0: Beyond, the IOM class, racing Saturday and Sunday, and it's free to watch.
1: Hit National News.
2: Good morning, I'm Matthew Layton. Australia's tougher rules for big tech have caught the attention of the Trump administration. A White House spokesman says President Donald Trump has warned trading partners against digital taxes and massive fines. As Canberra moves to introduce penalties of more than $100 million for social media breaches. Prime Minister Anthony Albanese says there was a simple reason behind a $6 million grant to a golf club in his electorate. He says the Marrickville site sits in a flood zone, and the council needed the money to stop sewage leaking into the Cooks River. Aussie kids are slipping backwards in reading and maths, with scores falling to a 25-year low. The latest PISA report shows 15-year-olds are now roughly 2 years of learning behind students from 20 years ago, while science results have barely moved. And a New South Wales Bureau of Crime Statistics study has found financial pressure is driving more fuel theft, with living costs having a stronger link than Bowser prices.
3: Did you know that diabetes is Australia's fastest growing chronic condition? Over 300 Australians are diagnosed with the condition every day. Search Diabetes Australia to find out more.
2: Hall of Famer Nick Riewoldt expects Geelong will lure Zach Butters with a long-term deal. The Port Adelaide star is expected to join the Cats over the Dogs.
4: He'll get 8 to 10. The Western Bulldogs have announced that they've got a plan B if they don't get Zach Butters, and so they've got their eyes firmly set on Matty Rowe.
2: Secret evidence from the AFL's Hawthorn racism probe has emerged, with reports finding the most serious allegations against Alistair Clarkson and Chris Fagan lacked evidence. And LIV Golf has filed for bankruptcy protection in the US.
5: Cold mornings getting the better of you? The sooner you lock in your gas, pellet or wood fire, the sooner it'll be installed. At Hearthouse Bunbury and Busselton.
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6: Today in Bunbury, fine with a top of 21. Tonight, down to 9, and tomorrow, mostly fine with a high of 21. 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
14: Every time we play Alpha Bucks, full board of calls. We know you guys all want these opportunities for $10,000. Today, Danielle.
15: Hi, how are you doing?
14: Danielle, $10,000 on the line. You want to take the kids to Japan?
15: Oh, we'd love to take the kids to Japan.
14: It's the hot spot. Japan and Vietnam is where everyone wants to be right now.
0: Good spot to be, absolutely. Danielle. Well, let's get into it, mate. 30 seconds, 10 questions. Pass if you don't know an answer. We'll come back around to it. Your time will start after Kimber asks the first question. And your letter today is E for edamame. E for edamame. Good luck, Danielle. Yep.
15: Thank you.
14: Okay, Danielle, question number one. Name a female actor.
15: Emma Stone.
14: A fruit or vegetable.
15: Pass.
14: A country.
15: Ethiopia.
14: A girl's name.
15: Ellis.
14: An Australian band.
15: Pass.
14: An AFL team.
15: Essendon.
14: A noun.
15: Pass.
14: A movie.
15: I don't know.
14: A three-letter word.
15: Egg. Damn it.
14: What threw you? The noun.
15: And the noun, yep.
14: And that's the frustrating thing. A noun is just a person, place, or thing.
0: That's
15: place
0: it,
15: or a thing.
0: You could just say
15: go through it.
14: Elephant, email, anything. But it gets you. The fruit or veggie, you wanted an eggplant, maybe. And maybe a bit of Eskimo Joe.
0: Yeah.
14: While we're getting around Frio this week.
0: Ah, well, not to be Danny, but thanks for having a go anyway.
15: Thank you so much.
0: Good on you, mate. Alpha Bucks for $10,000 back tomorrow at 7 and again at 8. In just a moment, we're coming back with the wedding you built. You are voting on all of the major options for our bride and groom to be. They're going to be married on this show legally next Thursday, WA, and you are invited. In just a moment, Clayton's going to find out what he's going to be wearing on the day. Stay with us.
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1: It's Pete and Kimber's sing-along song.
0: And sometimes we have reasons to play particular sing-along songs. Sometimes we just need a cracking good song to get us up and about and just remind everybody it's hump day. We're already halfway through the week.
2: Also, I secretly love this song because it's my partner's favourite song if you don't want to get involved in karaoke.
0: Oh, because you've only got little bits.
2: Yeah, he's like,
0: bloke.
2: If anyone forces you into karaoke, he says, let's do Love Shack, because the guy barely says anything, and then the women carry it.
0: That's so true. Love Shack, baby. That's pretty much all you get is the bloke. That's
2: Love Shack.
0: Yeah, have at it. Go on, WA. Get around this. It's the B-52s on the Pete and Kimber Show.

0: 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It's the Pete and Kimber Show. 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
0: Next Thursday, WA, you are invited to the wedding of the year. Kaylee and Clayton will be legally married on this show. And thanks to your votes, you have been choosing every major element of their wedding.
3: People are very invested in this wedding. I mean, everyone wants a good wedding and a good love story, but yes. People, you've put in the work. You have been the wedding planners.
0: Now, we're going to get Clayton in just a moment. We're going to reveal what you voted for his outfit. But last night was the Hen's Cocktail Party at Giulio's, Perth's favourite Italian restaurant in the heart of West Perth. Perfect for elegant events in their beautifully restored heritage building. I just want to check in with Kaylee this morning first. Hi, Kaylee. How's the head? How are we feeling?
4: Hi, team. I'm not too bad. It was actually a nice evening and a stunning place. So, yeah, still recovering with the voice, but...
3: Yeah, look, the family, you've all been a bit sick, but you are getting better. And it was a lovely night last night. Your friends are really lovely, Kaylee. I had a great time and, you know, I'm sure you guys... kicked off afterwards. I headed off so that I could go and get some sleep. And did you make a big night of it?
4: Look, we were pretty cool. It's still a school night, but a few of them definitely kicked off. And you know, they were enjoying themselves. So right. It was awesome. It was really, really lovely. We had a great time.
0: Kaylee, thank you very much for sending Kimber home with one of these very fashionable straws for me today as well. I appreciate it.
3: He's been really enjoying it.
0: I've been loving it, mate. It's been great. Hey, Clayton, have we got you there, buddy?
5: Hey, mate. Yeah, I'm here.
0: That's good.
3: Big night for you, Clayton. You've been waiting for all of WA to choose your outfit because Kaylee's done well for herself. She's walked away with a borrowed wedding dress and the options that people have been putting forward. We haven't chosen them yet, but the listeners have been very generous with very beautiful gowns. So Kaylee's really going to look the part. She's really going to be the bride on the day.
4: and then
3: there's Clayton.
4: And the T-Rex.
0: All right, so here we go, right? It's time to reveal what has been voted on. Now, we can tell you, let's just rip the Band-Aid off on this one. Very sorry, mate, but you are not going to be the ultimate docker on your wedding day, okay? So yes, that is a lowly 24% of the votes. For that one.
3: And I'll tell you, this is how much the voting can change and why people need to get involved, because as of last night at the Hens Night, it was really even across all three options.
0: Yeah.
3: So we didn't know which way it was going to swing.
5: Yeah, it was pretty close.
3: Mm.
5: When I saw a few things last night.
3: What are you hoping to go as, Clayton? I say, well, the groom, obviously, but what are you hoping to be wearing?
5: I think for the fun of it, Venom would be good.
3: Venom, yeah, because Kaylee did say that Tom Hardy was her hall pass, and you joked about it being Venom, and suddenly that ended up an option.
5: Let's hope. Let's see.
3: Okay.
0: All right, mate.
4: Here we go.
0: So it was very tight between the two of them.
3: As still
0: tight,
3: close.
0: As tight as that Venom suit, let me tell you. So it was Venom or it was head-to-toe in all denim. And WA voted to dress you head-to-toe in all denim, mate.
4: Oh, no.
3: You didn't want that, Clayton.
5: Oh, no. No way.
3: Oh, mate, and it's going to be a lot of denim.
5: Out of all of them.
3: We are not just thinking like you're wearing a chambray shirt and a pair of jeans, mate. Like, this is going to be... God. Head-to-toe denim. We need a denim hat, a denim vest, shirt, jacket, jeans, shoes, if we can find them.
5: Okay.
3: And I dare say that none of the denim will match.
0: Yeah. guys, look, we can tell you one other thing. Like, we already had the Venom suit ready to go, so you can have that for the wedding night if you like. All right?
3: You're welcome.
0: All right, you still get your call pass, Kaylee. All right, guys, look, sit tight. So this one's going to be very cool, this next category. We're going to come back and tell you what the options are for the cake on the day.
3: The wedding cake. You know, the special thing where everyone takes a piece home, puts it under their pillow, dreams of their future partner.
0: Yeah.
5: Is that a thing?
3: Yeah, it's a thing.
0: Yeah, okay. All right, so sit tight and we'll come back with that in just a tick.
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0: WA, you are invited to the wedding of the year. Next Thursday on this show, Kaylee and Clayton will be legally married. And thanks to your votes, we are putting together the ultimate wedding for them. And also, we just found out that Clayton's going to be in a head-to-toe denim groom's outfit.
5: He's thrilled about it, aren't you, Clayton?
6: Yeah, very thrilled.
5: I mean, you know it's a worry when you said that's the one I didn't want. And the other options were you dressed as a hybrid docker wearing goggles and a headband and a mullet. Yeah. And the other one was Venom.
6: Yeah, I know. Get around that.
5: Yeah.
0: Can we get to Unfortunate, there's no vetoes on this show, is it? What you get is what you get when it comes to this stuff.
5: It's true. And we have so many things left to vote on. I mean, we still don't know how the bride is arriving. We don't know how Kaylee's getting there yet. Like, there's a lot to come, WA.
0: And we don't know what cake you're going to have on the day. But right now, we're about to share the options with you guys and the rest of WA. You'll be ready to vote on this on our socials and on our text line as well in just a matter of moments.
5: Okay, well, let's go with option number one. You could be having a wheelbarrow of cake.
6: What?
7: Wheelbarrow of cake.
0: A wheelbarrow of cake.
5: Whole wheelbarrow filled with cake.
0: Just full of cake.
7: It's a lot of cake.
6: Right.
5: Yeah, but now that I know that that's how it comes served, I don't want cake any other way.
0: I love wheelbarrow.
5: That is the portion size I would like for a cake.
7: Well, awesome.
0: Look, I'll give you the next one, right? So... I feel sick playing this. I'm sorry, mate. You could have a West Coast Eagles themed cake.
6: Oh no!
7: Oh,
0: I know this hurts. I know this. You're a mad Dockers fan. I know.
5: Whatever. Peel the icing off, guys. There's cake beneath.
0: It hurts me to play it.
7: Takes cake.
6: I definitely will be thrown around the room.
5: I'm so glad that you're okay with that, Clayton, because cake number three, that might be exactly what happens.
6: Okay.
5: Because cake number three is an exploding cake.
7: Oh, my gosh, cool.
5: And it could explode at any time.
6: That's wild. That sounds amazing.
7: That's cool.
5: So they're the options.
6: Can you put that in the Eagles cake?
5: They're the options for you, WA. You need to go and vote. You've got until 8 a.m. tomorrow morning to place your vote. It could be a wheelbarrow of cake, a West Coast Eagles cake, or an exploding cake.
6: That's amazing. I like those options.
0: Well, it sounds to me, I feel like it sounds to me like you guys are very excited by the exploding cake. Would that be right?
6: Yeah.
7: As long as we're not close by it.
0: No, so it's all right, Kaylee. You're wearing somebody else's dress, so it doesn't matter.
7: Oh, no.
5: And Clayton doesn't seem too worried about getting anything on the denim.
0: That's
5: Do you know
0: true.
5: How well it washes? No, denim, know. Mate, lasts forever.
7: He's fine.
6: That's it. Like a rhinestone cowboy.
0: Okay, guys, so we're going to leave you to it. Voting has commenced on our socials and our text line and our DMs and all of that. You know the drill. We'll check back in with you tomorrow after 8 o'clock with the live results. Good luck.
6: Awesome.
0: Thank you, guys.
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9: Last check across the towns, and it's been a good one this morning. Travelling beautifully, no issues or delays. Just remember to keep to 40Ks through school zones and children's crossings until 9. 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And until next June, long-term works, Bustle Highway and Capel, northbound and southbound lanes, all for intersection upgrades. 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Burning dim more traffic tomorrow morning on the Southwest Hit.
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25: Hi there, it's Damien Carbon. Almost 50,000 West Aussies were victims of assault last year. New figures today showing the number has hit its highest level in 31 years. The opposition's police spokesperson says it's a devastating failure of community safety under Labor, with assaults up 62% in a decade. Adam Hort is laying the blame at Labor.
26: And Labor cannot hide behind population growth because they do that all the time. The assault rate itself has surged by almost 38% and now has increased every year since 2018.
25: A major upgrade coming to Collie's Soldiers Park Playground. The existing equipment is being removed after summer and replaced. And the Nationals are calling for urgent stock assessments of WA's demersal fish stocks. Shadow Fisheries Minister Kiralee Waugh says the government needs proper data before fishing restrictions are lifted. Commercial demersal fishing has been banned from Augusta to Kalbarri since January.
27: Hit National News.
28: Good morning, I'm Matthew Layton. Labor isn't completely shutting the door on cutting tobacco taxes. The Coalition wants the excise slashed by 80%, while One Nation is proposing 75%. Prime Minister Anthony Albanese telling Nine his government instead remains focused on criminals behind the illegal trade.
29: We have upped with a considerable increase with hundreds of millions of dollars, making sure that customs is taking action, border security, making sure that those issues are dealt with as well. Because we don't want to say, oh, it's okay for criminals to engage in this action.
28: Meanwhile, the PM says he makes no apologies for funding projects in his own Sydney electorate. Marrickville Golf Club received $6 million from a $560 million program found to favour Labor seats. Albo says the cash will fix a sewage problem during flooding. And a global education report card has found Aussie students are now about 2 years behind where teenagers were 20 years ago in reading and maths.
30: Clean clothes, a warm shower, a conversation. Small moments that make a big difference to someone doing it tough. Volunteer or donate today at orangesky.org.au.
28: Cricket Australia CEO Todd Greenberg says there is always a risk ageing stars will turn their back on Test cricket for lucrative overseas tournaments. He says privatisation of the Renegades in the Big Bash is about protecting Aussie cricket.
0: We don't play a domestic sport, we play a global sport. 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It's a long-term strategic decision.
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4: Today in Bunbury, fine with a top of 21. Tonight, down to 9, and tomorrow, mostly fine with a high of 21. 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
32: Right, I can't wait to see you all in your kilts.
33: Sorry, who are you? What's that accent?
32: Sorry. I can't wait to see you all in your kilts.
33: Thank you.
32: You're welcome. I'm trying to.
33: You can't get around to this kilt all week.
32: Yeah, I know, but I find that with the Scottish accent, I have to really get deep in my pipes.
33: Okay, right.
32: Yeah.
33: Okay, well, on this occasion, why don't you just get English Pete?
32: Hello.
33: To do it.
34: How are you doing? All right.
33: You didn't have to go that English.
34: I'm going to see you at Minnowara.
33: Sorry, Australian Pete.
32: Oh, you meant Australian Pete.
33: Okay, Australian Pete.
32: There you go. I'm going to see you all at Minnowara and Memorial Parks for the Armidale Highland Gathering and the Perth Kilt Run. Celebrate Scottish culture with family, friendly, fun and charity runs, all brought to you by the City of Armidale. I love hosting this thing.
33: They do it every year and it's an amazing fun day out for the family, and you'll be hosting this year. You'll be there.
32: Mate, I'm going to be there. So I can't wait for the celebration of the haggis. Like, there's this massive procession and they bring in the haggis and then it ends up on stage and there's like a ceremonial cutting and
33: I think it all the time. Phenomenal. I'm like, you know, haggis just doesn't get enough love, am I right?
32: You're right. You're exactly right, mate.
33: I'm out of my depth.
32: So can't wait to see you guys there. We're having a ball with this stuff. Now, in just a moment, we are going to grab one of our favourites who has released a new song, The Power in This Girl's Voice, Gisella Coletti. Right, you stay on my mind. You can grab this in Spotify. I've grabbed a part of this song that is just like, this is all Gisella. All right, have a listen to this.

0: She is incredible.
1: She's got a huge voice, but also we're going to make her sing live.
0: Yeah, fill in the gap.
1: Fill in the gap.
0: Yeah, can't wait.
1: With an
0: mate.
1: Absolute classic.
0: It's coming your way in just a few moments. Stay with us. The Pete and Kimber Show. The South

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0: She's one of our favourites. We love getting behind this girl, and she's got a brand new track out as well. You can get it on Spotify and all your streaming

0: It's great to have you back. Why do they stay on our mind? Why can't we just break up and get over them?
1: I know. It's honestly, that's what the song's about.
0: I get it. You're a powerhouse, a very young woman, but we have been following your career from the beginning.
1: Yeah.
0: And I still say to everybody that you came and performed at my Thrive Ball, the children's charity that I'm ambassador for, and you brought the house down that night. You were the highlight of that evening.
1: It was so fun. I had, like, the most amount of fun. They, like, literally, like, they made the night, honestly. Like, it was the best.
0: Oh, we had such a good time. We were so grateful.
2: Can I just say, thanks for bringing in some of the family's best.
1: Of course, it's that time of the year.
2: Every time you come in, you bring us a little gift, but this is no better than this. This is the Gisella Coletti family sausage. I'm so excited by this. In the vacuum pack and everything.
1: Yeah.
2: We've just made ours as well. I'm sorry, mate. I didn't bring it in.
1: No, it's okay.
2: Realise, but I'll get some to you.
1: You've mail it over.
2: Oh, well.
0: You've got a big performance this week, Friday night, right?
1: Yes, very excited. I'm going to be doing the anthem for the Dockers match, which is really exciting.
0: So great.
2: Can't wait. I'll see you there.
1: I'll see you there.
2: Yes, if my voice holds out, I'll see you there.
0: Will you do the second verse? Do you know the second verse?
2: No.
0: There's a second verse to the national anthem.
2: I have a hard time with the first verse. Okay, so you've come in here today to have a bit of a run at Fill in the Gap.
1: Oh, my gosh. Okay.
2: So this is a fun one. The Dear Dolly. Our Dear Dolly, yeah. Right?
1: Bittersweet.
0: Oh, look, he's just gone. He won't even make you fill the gap. He was just going to get let people
1: That's
0: have a taster.
2: Oh, my God.
0: I saw you post, actually, on your socials when Dolly died, because what a devastating time.
1: Oh, my God, I was crying. I think a lot of people were crying. It was just such a... I just feel like she's the type of person that you wouldn't really expect to go, and she just... lives for, you know, I just expected her to live forever because that's just the kind of person she is.
0: She's very inspirational and very, you know, not just in music, so
1: just like, yeah, she just holds up and she is like such a lovable person, and yeah, I just never really expected it.
0: Yeah, I know.
2: Neither did any of us. I mean, we're all the same. All right, so you're going to Fill in the Gap. Gisella Coletti, you ready to go?
1: Yeah, I think so.
0: I mean, you can't get it wrong, can you?
1: It's so hard.
0: Don't worry about it. Don't worry about the timing. I just get to hear your voice.
2: Mate, you brought in sausage. I couldn't care less how this goes. Honestly. All right. Here we go. Gisella Coletti, it's time to fill in the gap.

0: second out.
1: It was literally a microsecond. Oh my god!
0: It was beautiful.
2: You know what? I honestly contemplated not even letting the gap come back in because it would just ruin the moment.
0: And because you would have just kept going.
1: I was locked in too.
0: That sounded. Also, it was a big gap.
2: That was a big gap. That was a very big gap.
1: It was a huge gap. Yeah, actually, I would say.
0: I know, it was more of a challenge to keep challenging you.
1: It was more of a challenge.
2: Hey, just quickly, the track on Spotify, right, and streaming services and all of that, going well? Have you had over 10,000 streams so far?
1: 10,000 streams in a week, which is awesome. Thank you guys so much.
0: Jump on it and support her. Giselica Leddy, you know, a young talent, WA, get behind her. She's got a fantastic voice and a beautiful family and just a lovely person. Yeah. So.
2: You Stay On My Mind, Over You is the new track. You can go there right now, grab it on Spotify. Let's get those streams up. Thanks again, mate. It's so good to see you. And we'll see you Friday night at Optus Stadium for the Fremantle game for the anthem.
1: Yeah, I'll see you on Friday.
2: Bring it on.
1: Bring it on, the Dockers.
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17: 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We're going to play you the mystery $1 million voice right now. 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
19: Disney, I would like to think, is a little bit more, you know, fabulous, especially if it's about a teenage pop star wearing a wig, like being the most famous drag queen for kids ever.
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17: It's iconic.
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17: 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I've gotten rid of it.
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17: It went out of here like a wrecking ball. Oh!
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18: I wish people could see how proud you were of yourself just then. There was like a real moment where you like looked.
17: 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I wear my heart on my sleeve with a shame. So, go to PeteandKimber.com.au. Again, today's your second last day to get involved in this. You could be into the Millionaire's Lounge and be the one playing off for $1 million. 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

0: 8:57 on the Pete and Kimber Show. Next Thursday, you are invited, WA, to the wedding of the year, the wedding you built. Kaylee and Clayton, our couple, will be legally married on this show in just a matter of days. And you've been voting on all of the major elements of this show, of their wedding. Earlier this morning, we found out that Clayton is going to be dressed head to toe in denim for his
1: all
0: outfit.
1: All denim.
0: Could have been venom.
1: We're going to get as much denim on that man as we can.
0: Can't wait. But today we gave you the options you're voting on our socials and across our text line and DMs for the wedding cake. All right. So
1: the wedding cake's important. People go and do proper tastings for this gear, right?
0: Yes, they do. It could be a wheelbarrow of cake.
1: We'll just wheel it in.
0: Yeah. And it's like just been baked into the wheelbarrow. Okay? I'm very excited about this one.
1: Yeah, almost as excited as he is, as Clayton is, about the West Coast Eagles cake. He's a big Dockers fan. You don't even like playing it, do you?
0: That's all I've got in me. If I'm honest, it's all I've got in me. I've been dying a slow death over the course of the morning anyway, but that's all I've got in me for that song. Personal favourite. Seems to be a personal favourite of the people on the text line so far as well, by the way.
1: And I also think the couple were excited about this one.
0: Yes. An exploding cake, which could explode at any time.
1: I do hope that if it lands on this and this is what people vote for, that it explodes at an appropriate time. I don't want to be halfway through their vows and then it goes.
0: Do you know who's going to be holding the button? It'll have a button, I reckon, that will be pressing or something like that.
1: Well, I don't think it's going to be you. I have a sneaky suspicion that everyone would be like, not Pete.
0: Do you, Kaylee, take bang? All right, have a great day. We'll catch you tomorrow with the result.
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5: Hi there, it's Damien Carbon. Premier coal workers have voted overwhelmingly in favour of strike action if last-ditch talks today with management fail. More than 90% backing protected industrial action. Workers are seeking better pay and conditions as the Collie power plants they supply head towards closure in 2030. The state government is reviewing how it spends billions of dollars on contracts with a focus on creating more regional jobs. The review of WA's Procurement Act will look at how government purchasing can better support local businesses and industries, including advanced manufacturing. Premier Roger Cook says it's part of the state government's Made in WA plan.
6: We want to ensure that the WA taxpayer money is supporting jobs and businesses in Western Australia, helping to grow jobs right across this great state.
5: And the Great Southern Radio Sailing Series kicks off in Albany this weekend with the Albany Radio Sailing Club at Centennial Pond.
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7: Good morning, I'm Matthew Layton. School kids could be in line for a digital detox, with screen use being blamed for weaker classroom results. New global testing shows reading and maths scores in Australia have gone backwards. Education Minister Jason Clare's told the ABC laptops and tablets still have a place, but too much tech can hurt learning.
8: The children that are online more are getting lower results.
7: Teenagers are increasingly being targeted by sextortion scammers, with Kids Helpline responding to 818 related contacts in 2025. The latest opinion poll suggests One Nation is finding growing support among younger voters and renters. YouGov has the party on 30%, compared with 26% for Labor and 18% for the Coalition. Labor would still form government, but One Nation would take over as the official opposition. And stores caught selling illegal tobacco can now be shut for up to 90 days under tough new laws taking effect in Victoria today.
9: Research shows that regularly eating ultra-processed foods can increase your risk of developing type 2 diabetes by 53%. Search Diabetes Australia for more about the nation's fastest-growing chronic condition.
7: Geelong isn't getting distracted by the trade rumour mill ahead of Friday night's semi-final. Skipper Patrick Dangerfield says talk around Zach Butters, Toby Green and Rowan Marshall can wait, telling Fox Footy the Cats have Fremantle to deal with first.
10: It's not to say that those things don't exist, because you're aware of the peripheral, because footy is so big within our country and that's such a big part of the game now with trades and free agency and those sorts of things. But right here, right now, the most important bit is the next bit.
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0: This is Heat Weather.
11: Today in Bunbury, fine with a top of 21. Tonight, down to 9. And tomorrow, mostly fine with a high of 21. 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
13: 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We're getting to the pointy end of the series now. It's all heating up. And speaking of heat, here's a DJ Konski mini mashup to kickstart our playlist. 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

0: 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Hit, you're with Scotty this morning. And did you, like me, grow up with, like, an irrational fear of something that only you had? Everyone else kind of got a kick out of the fact that you were terrified of it. For me, it was the episode of The Simpsons where there's a creepy alien in the forest for most of the episode. The X-Files cast comes and it turns out that it's Mr. Burns. Still to this day, I don't like looking at that image. And for Billie Eilish, her irrational fear is the artist playing now on Hit.
1: I was scared of Eminem my whole life. Terrified. The dude freaked the f*** out of me. Oh my God.

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2: 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If you did, you're in the Millionaire's Lounge. Let's find out if you're right, hey? You're in the Millionaire's Lounge if you guessed Miley Cyrus. If you didn't, don't worry. More chances throughout the day. Keep it locked on Hit for your next opportunity. Right now, let's play one of her biggest, hey? This is a throwback to 2009 when she was just 16 years old. You're on Hit, the million-dollar station.

0: 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Did you guess that famous voice for the chance to win $1 million? 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
0: You've only got 2 more days to enter. Keep it here. Another voice is coming up in the next 10 minutes. All day. This is HIT.

0: There's new music on the way after news and weather. New stuff from Alex Warren, it's called Emerald Eyes. Emerald Eyes, that drug is stealing, stealing a piece of my soul. Bit of a different sound for Alex. It's from his new album that's getting incredible reviews. I'll be hitting play on the full thing very soon. You're on Hit Southwest.
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2: WA's assault rate is now the highest it's been in more than 30 years, with almost 50,000 people bashed last year. Shadow Police Minister Adam Hort says assaults are up more than 60% in a decade.
9: Some of the statistics for regional crime in Western Australia have been as high as the highest rate we've ever seen in our state's history. These statistics right across the state are really damning of this Labor government, but in particular in regional Western Australia.
2: Young people in regional WA living with a disability and are in need of medical care in Perth can now stay at a beachside retreat. Seaside support and care is being made available to families through NDIS. Lorelle Trotter telling Seven it's a vital service for anyone in regional WA.
10: The Seabreeze offers an opportunity for regional families to have some time to recover while their family members come down here and get the services that they need. They can be assured that they will be looked after for that 24-hour cycle, day and night.
19: Hit National News.
20: Hello there, I'm Matthew Layton. Acclaimed Australian author and former Prime Minister Bob Hawke's widow, Blanche Delpuget, has died at the age of 82. Her family says the award-winning writer leaves behind a final message urging people to love one another. A $6 million grant for a golf club in the Prime Minister's electorate is being defended by Anthony Albanese. The Marrickville Golf Club in Sydney got the money through a $560 million Commonwealth program. Albo says he hasn't been to the clubhouse in years, but welcomes funding to fix sewage issues. Meanwhile, the PM won't rule out cutting the tobacco excise as pressure builds over the booming illegal cigarette trade and tobacco-related crime. And three people have been arrested during an interstate police investigation involving the CFMEU. Detectives raided the union's Brisbane headquarters and properties in Victoria this morning, investigating alleged corrupting benefits offences. The CFMEU says it'll fully cooperate with police.
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20: Adam Treloar has called time on his AFL career after 263 games across 16 seasons. The Western Bulldogs midfielder is retiring after being told he won't be offered a contract for 2027, with injuries limiting him to just 9 senior games over the past 2 years. And Christian Volpato's availability for the Socceroos is in doubt after police confirmed a second positive cocaine test. The 22-year-old was stopped while driving in Sydney. Football Australia says its process is underway.
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24: Today in Bunbury, fine with a top of 21. Tonight, down to 9, and tomorrow, mostly fine with a high of 21. 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
0: Only today and tomorrow to get your guess in for Hit's Million Dollar Voice. If you're correct, you go into the Millionaire's Lounge. 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
0: Who went full mum mode appearing on camera while her son was broadcasting while gaming? This is a tough one. Get your guess in at hit.com.au. You've got 30 minutes to do it. So in the meantime, I have got banger after banger to play, kicking off this hour with Ariana Grande on Hit Southwest.

0: turn one voice
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0: You've only got 2 more days to enter. Hear this hour's voice again and get all the details to win in the next 15 minutes. All day. This is HIT.
3: Let's get the party started. See you at the bar, you was hardly talking. That's when I knew that your heart was scarring. Friends to lovers need a part to star in. Like, wait, babe.

0: where you could score $1 million thanks to Hit's $1 million voice. Faye in Bunbury joining me down the line. What would you do with a mil?
1: Probably buy some tickets, fly home, see my family.
0: Is that a Scottish accent that I'm hearing, Faye? Is that where you'd be going?
1: This is in Scotland. I went home myself almost 2 years ago. Yeah. But my kids and my husband haven't been home for a couple of years. So, yeah, that would be probably the first thing on the agenda. And then probably the more sensible stuff that most people would do. You know, put some money in their mortgage. And
0: the sensible stuff. If we must, Faye. If we must.
1: If we must. Maybe we'll just blow it off.
0: We'll cross your fingers, mate. If you get into the Millionaire's Lounge, you could be a millionaire next week. 15 minutes to get your guests in for this hour's Million Dollar Voice. If you missed it, I'll be replaying it very soon. Keep it locked here on Hit. Zevanescence continues the Hit playlist. It's Bring Me to Life on the Southwest's Hit.

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2: It has been 30 minutes since I first unveiled this hour's Million Dollar Voice, which means it's time to reveal the answer. Congrats if you guessed the Queen of Christmas. It's Mariah Carey. If you guessed correctly, you're now in for a chance to win $1 million. Your next chance next hour. Then you've got 30 minutes to register your guess at the Hit website. If you're not in the Millionaire's Lounge just yet, you gotta want to stick around because this is a chance to win $1 million. Time for a classic from her. 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

0: 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Did you guess that famous voice for the chance to win $1 million? Keep it here. Another voice is coming up soon on HIT.
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7: The unveiling of your next $1 million voice to guess for a chance to win $1 million will be happening after 11. So in the meantime, we have got my favourite part of the morning to start. It's a three-peat of guilty pleasure tracks that you've submitted to us. Songs that you say you're a little bit embarrassed by, but you love them all the same. Jamiroquai in this list. Some Black Eyed Peas as well. But right now, it's Cascada on the Southwest's Hit.

0: Like I Pete's wrapping up the Southwest's Guilty Pleasures. But while we do, news and weather, don't go anywhere, because on the way I've got new music from Amy Shark, a classic from NSYNC, and Rihanna teams up with a Beatle. All that in the next 15, and you've got a chance to win $150 as we support Breast Cancer Care WA and Purple Bra Day this week. So you're definitely going to want to keep it locked here on the Southwest's Hit.
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3: Hi there, it's Damien Carbon. Strike action is looming at one of WA's only coal mines, with more than 90% of premier coal workers voting to take protected action. The Chinese-owned mine mainly supplies the Muja and Collie power plants. Workers are negotiating a final agreement ahead of their planned 2030 closure. The Premier says the WA community is growing more and more confused about the current migration debate. Roger Cook says he's hearing differing views from the opposition and One Nation about the need for more workers from overseas in regional WA.
6: Well, it is One Nation, but it's also the Liberal Party, it's the National Party, who on one hand say that they're anti-immigration, but on the other hand say they want more workers in agriculture sector, more overseas workers. So there's this debate at the moment which is going on around migration, which doesn't have any logical landing point.
3: The Southwest Japan Festival's back up and running this week. It goes to the 20th of September. The free official launch event is tonight at the Hearth of Wren.
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15: Hello there, I'm Matthew Layton. Celebrated author and Bob Hawke's second wife, Blanche Delpuget, has died at 82 after complications from influenza. Her family says she died yesterday, remembering her force, humour and curiosity. PM Anthony Albanese described Delpuget as a true one-off. So-called ISIS bride Zainab Ahmed has been refused bail for a second time over slavery allegations. The Victorian Court of Appeal upheld an earlier decision, finding she would pose an unacceptable risk if released. And Australians will still be free to spread questionable theories online under the government's new digital duty of care laws. Communications Minister Annika Wells has told News 24 misinformation is not covered, with the legislation instead targeting how social media platforms manage harmful content and risks to children.
16: This isn't about content. This is about the operating platforms and the systems. They need to identify risks on their platforms and then need to mitigate against those risks on their platforms. This is not about the content.
17: Did you know that diabetes is Australia's fastest growing chronic condition? Over 300 Australians are diagnosed with the condition every day. Search Diabetes Australia to find out more.
15: Adam Treloar has called time on his AFL career after 263 games. The Bulldogs midfielder joins Tom Liberatore in retirement, saying he's made the call with the heaviest of hearts. Treloar played for GWS, Collingwood and the Dogs, earning All-Australian honours in 2024. And Cam Smith and Live Golf's biggest names could soon have a decision to make after the tour filed for bankruptcy protection. The Chapter 11 filing follows Saudi Arabia ending its backing, with Live now planning a player-owned restructure.
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20: Today in Bunbury, fine with a top of 21. Tonight, down to 9. And tomorrow, mostly fine with a high of 21. 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
4: Every hour here on Hit, we unveil a new million-dollar voice for you to guess to get yourself into the Millionaire's Lounge and the chance to score $1 million. But every hour that passes means we're getting closer to the end of the competition. The final chance will be tomorrow. 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
5: Yes or no? Will there be a One Direction reunion?
4: Look, it's the second last day we're doing this. I'm going to take it easy on you now and then, right? This is an easy one, folks. Get your guess in the next 30 minutes. Who could possibly be contemplating a One Direction reunion? Hit.com.au is where you need to go. Here's Olivia Rodrigo on the Southwest's Hit. New York City.

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2: 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She's super cool. And yeah, I produced it, and bang, here we are. 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
2: 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Every single voice counts right now. Did you correctly guess this hour's Million Dollar Voice? This is what it sounded like.
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4: Hi, this is Harry Styles.
2: Yeah, last hour's one of Mariah Carey was a little difficult, so I thought I'd make Harry Styles this hour super easy. Congrats if you got it right. If you didn't, though, don't worry. There will be more chances throughout the day, but don't miss out. Seriously, keep it locked here on Hit because there's only today and tomorrow left to get yourself into the Millionaire's Lounge and be one step closer to winning $1 million. Let's play Harry Styles right now. This is American Girls. You're on Hit.

0: is HIT's Million Dollar Voice. Did you guess that famous voice for the chance to win $1 million? Keep it here. Another voice is coming up soon on HIT.
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0: 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Another voice is coming up in the next 20 minutes. All day. 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

0: Okie dokie, Southwest. It's almost midday, which means it's time for me to bounce. Lewis in next. He'll be giving you your next million-dollar voice to decipher. And, of course, hitting play on a DJ Konski Mega Mashup. I'll chat to you again tomorrow from 9. Have a good afternoon. See ya. Hit music for the
1: 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This is Hit. 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
1: 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A vibe I ain't
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4: Hi there, here's Damien Carbon. Premier coal workers have voted overwhelmingly in favour of strike action if last-ditch talks with management fail. More than 90% backed protected industrial action. Workers seeking better paying conditions as the Collie power plants they supply head towards closure in 2030. WA's government purchasing power is being reviewed, with billions of dollars in contracts potentially creating more opportunities for local businesses. Premier Roger Cook says the review will focus on local jobs, local industry, and getting more economic benefit from taxpayer spending.
5: And it'll be an important part of continuing to drive jobs growth and manufacturing in WA, particularly under our Made in WA plan.
4: And the state opposition says the state government could be flying blind when demersal fishing restrictions are eventually lifted in the state. The Nationals WA's Kiralee Waugh is demanding formal stock assessments 9 months into the commercial fishing ban.
6: Hit National News.
7: Hey there, I'm Brett Thomas. The government says its new online safety laws won't police misinformation or stop people being wrong on the internet. Communications Minister Annika Wells telling News 24 the digital duty of care is about making platforms reduce risks while protecting kids from harmful content and giving users more control over algorithms.
8: Your right to be wrong on the internet remains preserved in the digital duty of care. If you want to believe that the moon landing was fake, it is in no way impacted by the digital duty of care.
7: Author and biographer Blanche Delpuget has died at the age of 82. The widow of former Prime Minister Bob Hawke was best known for writing his award-winning political biography before the pair later married. One state is cracking down on illegal tobacco stores from today. Victoria is set to publicly name and shame dodgy operators, with those who ignore facing fines of up to $2.5 million and 20 years in jail. And six AI data centres are being proposed to build in Tasmania, but the tech companies behind the move are unknown.
9: Clean clothes, a warm shower, a conversation. 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Volunteer or donate today at orangesky.org.au.
7: St Kilda is expected to play hardball on a trade for Rowan Marshall. While the Saints have confirmed the ruckman wants to leave, with the Cats his preferred destination, Damien Barrett told the Midweek Rub he's still contracted for another year.
23: I believe that the Saints will play pretty hardball on how this looks, and they will seek to get the best deal back from their perspective. If that means another club has to be opened up to the possibilities, it will.
7: And Bulldogs midfield veteran Adam Treloar has announced his retirement. Injury restricted him to just 11 AFL games in 2 years.
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25: 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Tonight down to 8 and tomorrow fine with a high of 21. 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
37: 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So if you haven't had a go, if you haven't gotten into our Millionaire's Lounge, and if you haven't had a shot, I don't really know what you're doing, but you gotta do something, because there's a bit of money on the line. $1 million. 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
38: I was at Target the other day buying a hose and nobody recognised me and my song was on the radio. And I thought, okay, this experiment is working.
37: All right, who is this? And I can tell you this right now. You have heard her music. You probably know some of the lyrics to her music. And there's probably a song that you love. You got 30 minutes. You got to go to hit.com.au. And if you guess it correctly, you will go into the Millionaire's Lounge. And yes, her stage name is fine. Pop that in. Let's go.
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1: 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I mean, anything tastes better with the midday mashup from DJ Konski. 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Anything tastes better as well when you're $1 million richer. Just imagine the fanciest dinners you could ever have with that kind of money. 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
2: 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And I thought, okay, this experiment is working.
1: It's going to tell me who that is at hit.com.au. And if you guess it correctly, you could be a millionaire. You could be unstoppable. Maybe together we can work this out. Or maybe you just have an elastic heart. I've given out too much already. They may have been some of her biggest songs. I mean, you've only got today and tomorrow, so I'm sure I can give out clues like that, right? We'll reveal it in the next 15 minutes. That's all you have left. Plus, we'll play you Stella Lefty and Boston next.
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2: And yes, her stage name works, so if you popped Sia into hit.com.au, welcome into our Millionaire's Lounge. You only have basically this afternoon and tomorrow left. That's it. And then our Million Dollar Voice is done. And then someone could be a millionaire, and the best part, it could be you. Yes, you listening in the car right now, Piper. On 131060, you popped Sia in within the 30-minute window. You're done with work. You want to go on a holiday. Where to?
4: Definitely Canada's on the list, just because, like, all the snow.
2: Yes.
4: And probably, like, northern USA as well.
2: Yeah.
4: Honestly, travel everywhere, really.
2: Yeah, everywhere. On second thought, it's $1 million. You can do it first class. I mean, this is what you got to start planning when you become our newest millionaire. Time is actually running out. 1 o'clock, we're dropping the next voice. So if I was you, I'd be here for that. You don't want to miss it on your number one hit music station. 20 in the morning.

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0: hasn't she just climbed up the charts so quickly in genuinely such a short amount of time? Ella Langley, Be Her, brand new music. This is your number one hit music station. Want to hear a bit of Akon and Eminem? Yeah? Cool. Four hits away. What about Olivia Rodrigo? What about Cat's Eye? What about becoming a millionaire? We'll do all that next. All you have to do is go to hit.com.au. Get that ready, because I'm going to play you a million-dollar voice, and you just got to tell me who it is. And if you guess it correctly, you could be our newest millionaire. Keep it here. Yeah.
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22: Hi there, it's Damien Carbon.
14: Almost 50,000 West Aussies were the victims of assault last year. The State Opposition's police spokesperson says assaults are up 62% since 2017. Adam Hort is laying the blame with Labor.
20: And Labor cannot hide behind population growth because they do that all the time. The assault rate itself has surged by almost 38% and now has increased every year since 2018.
14: Young people in regional WA living with a disability in need of medical care in Perth can now stay at a beachside retreat. Seaside support and care is being made available to families through NDIS funding. Laurel Trotter telling Seven it's a vital service.
21: The Seabreeze offers an opportunity for regional families to have some time to recover while their family members come down here and get the services that they need. They can be assured that they will be looked after for that 24-hour cycle, day and night.
22: Hit National News.
23: Hey there, I'm Brett Thomas. Pauline Hanson says she never called Andrew Hastie a traitor after the Liberal frontbencher accused One Nation of targeting him over the Ben Robert Smith case. Hastie's told News 24 he's taking the fight directly to Hanson and Barnaby Joyce.
24: Trashing my service record. They've called me a traitor to my country. But it's not just about me, it's about the other veterans. Are they saying the same thing of the other 20 SAS combat veterans who gave evidence under oath in the federal court?
23: Blanche Delpuget is being remembered as a fierce and original voice in Australian public life after her death, aged 82. The acclaimed writer and second wife of Bob Hawke died following complications from influenza. A local council is taking action on smart glasses and is lobbying the federal government to ban their importation. The city of Yarra in Melbourne is the second in Australia to ban the use of glasses with built-in cameras from leisure centres, playgrounds and childcare. And an Australian previously unaccounted for has confirmed they are safe and well, bringing the total missing in the Nepal floods down to 35.
25: Research shows that regularly eating ultra-processed foods can increase your risk of developing type 2 diabetes by 53%. Search Diabetes Australia for more about the nation's fastest growing chronic condition.
23: Ollie Henry admits his confidence took a hit last year as he was overlooked for Geelong's 2025 finals campaign. The key forward has bounced back in style this year, kicking a career-high 43 goals from 23 games. And Henry credits a big pre-season for the turnaround.
26: Well, I think you sort of get that confidence from putting in like a lot of hard work. And I definitely put in the most work in my career over the last 12 months. Definitely worked so hard on my fitness and my strength.
23: Henry and the Cats face Frio in Friday night's semi-final.
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28: 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Tonight down to 8 and tomorrow fine with a high of 21. 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
32: 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So the more you can get into our Millionaire's Lounge, the better. He said something about a big hit, Ordinary. Maybe he did a couple shows here in Australia. I don't know. I couldn't tell you. Hit.com.au, pop it in. You have 30 minutes and we'll do non-stop music in the meantime. We'll kick it off with Olivia Rodrigo and Drop Dead on your number one Hit Music Station. Good luck. All right, no.

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2: Hey, Alex Warren, that was him. He was this hour's million-dollar voice. So if you popped Alex Warren into hit.com.au, just like Holly on 131060, welcome into our Millionaire's Lounge. You spend $1 million on what if you won?
4: Oh, well, I would love to marry the love of my life. Aww. 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
2: Yes.
4: And I'll have my princess dress. And then I would love to get a car.
2: Yeah.
4: And there's so much more. But, you know.
2: The only one thing I'm asking is an invite, pretty please. It's our million-dollar voice. Another voice at 2 o'clock that could make you our newest millionaire. You got to keep it right here.
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1: Yeah, these two are back. Kaylee and Clayton. 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
0: Hi there, it's Damien Carbon. Strike action is looming at one of WA's only coal mines, with more than 90% of premier coal workers voting to take protected action. The Chinese-owned mine mainly supplies the Muja and Collie power plants. Workers are negotiating a final agreement ahead of the 2030 closure. Premier Roger Cook says the WA community is growing more and more confused about the current immigration debate. Roger Cook says he's hearing differing views from the opposition and from One Nation about the need for more workers from overseas on temporary visas, especially in regional WA.
2: Well, it is One Nation, but it's also the Liberal Party. It's the National Party, who on one hand say that they're anti-immigration, but on the other hand say they want more workers in agriculture sector, more overseas workers. So there's this debate at the moment which is going on around migration, which doesn't have any logical landing point.
0: The Southwest Japan Festival is up and running, goes through to the 20th of September with the official launch event tonight.
3: Hit National News.
5: Hey there, I'm Brett Thomas. The Prime Minister's on the defensive after revelations of a $6 million grant for the Marrickville Golf Club. Anthony Albanese is an honorary member of the club in his electorate and says the money was used to stop sewage from leaking into a local river.
8: I support every one of the grants as a local member, and I'm proud to defend my electorate, the inner west of Sydney.
5: A fiery question time this afternoon. Three people have been arrested during an interstate police investigation involving the CFMEU. Detectives raided the union's Brisbane headquarters and properties in Victoria this morning, investigating alleged corruption benefits offences. Acclaimed author Blanche Delpechet, the second wife of former Prime Minister Bob Hawke, has died aged 82. Her family says she passed away yesterday after complications from influenza. And the creators of the cartoon South Park have announced they're changing the name of the show to South America in a dig at US President Donald Trump, who was furious after an episode depicting him in a relationship with Satan.
15: Every load of laundry is a fresh start. 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
5: The off-season moves for teams not in the finals continues. The Kangaroos have confirmed former top five pick Zane Dersma wants to be traded, with the Demons believed to be his destination. While at the Pies, veteran forward Tim Membry has signed a one-year extension, as Collingwood are also linked to Jesse Hogan. Christian Volpato's availability for the Socceroos is in doubt after police confirmed a second positive cocaine test. The 22-year-old was stopped while driving in Sydney and has been fined $722. Football Australia says its process is underway.
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22: Fine for the rest of today in Bunbury. Tonight down to 8 and tomorrow fine with a high of 21. 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
1: So, if you want to be a millionaire, keep it right here. I'm going to tell you how you can be a millionaire within literal seconds, and I feel like you can't get any easier than this. 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My name is Lewis, but the question is, do you know the name of this?
30: That's me playing piano on When I Was Your Man. That's me playing guitar on Locked Out of Heaven. Drums on Uptown Funk. Like, I'm in there.
1: Let me give you a clue. He pretty much just said two of his biggest hits in the entire universe. He may or may not have just announced a tour next year. I mean, am I telling the truth? I don't know, but maybe I am. Yeah, I am. Okay. Hit.com.au. You got 30 minutes. Tell me who that voice is, and if you guess it correctly, you'll go in the Millionaire's Lounge for a shot at $1 million. That is how we do it here at your number one hit music station. Good luck as we do non-stop music now with Olivia Rodrigo in Stupid Song. It's not that stupid, by the way. New York City.

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0: he will be right here in Australia at the end of the year for his Together Together tour. Harry Styles, whether you've spent money on tickets, flights, accommodation, and you want just a little bit of money back, sure, we got $1 million.
1: That's me playing piano on When I Was Your Man. That's me playing guitar on Locked Out of Heaven. Drums on Uptown Funk. Like, I'm in there.
0: All you gotta do is tell me who that is at hit.com.au. And if you guess it correctly, you get to go into our Millionaire's Lounge for $1 million. You got 8 minutes. Good luck. And yes, it's easier than you think.

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2: 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Just like Lily, you did it. 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
29: Hi, it's Sienna Spira. 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
1: Lyrics left, right and centre. You know every single word. And you don't mind singing them at the top of your lungs. You're not afraid to do just that. That's exactly what we do right now. It is our guilty pleasures on your number one hit music station. Right before Karen Tommy take over at three, we're going back to back to back with a bit of Avril Lavigne and Girlfriend. Remember that from back in the day? And I bet you know every single word. So get your vocal cords ready. Kick it off with a bit of Destiny's Child, An Independent Woman. For our guilty pleasures this afternoon on your number one.

0: 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Yeah, no. Avril Lavigne, Guilty Pleasures. 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So, time is actually running out for our Million Dollar Voice. 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Today and tomorrow are your, this afternoon are your final days. Karen, tell me they have your next Million Dollar Voice. In minutes, they're here to drive you home next. Have the best afternoon. Laters.
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23: Hi there, it's Damien Carbon.
2: The state government is this week reviewing how it spends billions of dollars on contracts, with a focus on creating more regional jobs. The review of WA's Procurement Act will look at how government purchasing can better support local businesses and industries, including advanced manufacturing. Premier Roger Cook says it's part of the state government's Made in WA plan.
5: We want to ensure that the WA taxpayer money is supporting jobs and businesses in Western Australia, helping to grow jobs right across this great state.
2: Premier Coal workers have voted overwhelmingly in favour of strike action if last-ditch talks with management today fail. Workers are seeking better paying conditions as the Collie power plants they supply head towards closure in 2030. More than 90% of workers backed protected industrial action. 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
22: Good afternoon, Angela Sun from 7 News with your update. The dad of two Perth brothers murdered on a surfing trip in Mexico has taken the stand. Callum and Jake Robinson's father, Martin, gave evidence in court after making the trip with his wife to face their son's killers. They're seeking answers and justice over the death of their two children. Bob Hawke's widow Blanche Delpuget has died at age 82. The acclaimed Australian author and journalist is being remembered for her generosity and curiosity. Her family announced she passed away yesterday following complications from influenza. WA's roadside drug tests have undergone a major change, with police now targeting cocaine. Since the new saliva sample testing was introduced in July, 90 drivers have been charged for having cocaine in their system behind the wheel. It's in response to soaring cocaine usage here in Western Australia. That's what's making news this hour.
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24: Good afternoon, Ryan Daniels with your 7 Sport update. Adam Treloar has announced his retirement from the AFL. The Bulldogs star played 263 games for the Dogs, Giants and Pies in a 16-year career. And LIV Golf has filed for bankruptcy 5 months after Saudi investors withdrew funding from the breakaway tour. The move ends all current contracts with LIV players. The likes of John Rahm and Aussie Cameron Smith are reportedly owed millions in unpaid fees.
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27: Fine for the rest of today in Bunbury. Tonight, down to 8, and tomorrow, fine with a high of 21. 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
1: and Tommy Little.
0: This is Carrie and Tommy.
2: Yes, welcome to it for your Wednesday afternoon. How are we, guys?
3: I've got a quick...
4: Busy.
3: Yes, what's going on, Carrie?
5: Just head's busy today.
3: Is it?
5: What's going on for you?
3: When's it not, though?
5: Yeah, true.
3: Who are you giving a peek under there these days?
5: How often do you send noggin?
3: Someone to have to lift up the old bonnet?
5: Well, you know how you said you were down to monthly site visits?
3: No, Carrie, don't be insane.
5: Sorry.
3: Fortnightly.
5: Yes, I'm still on my daily.
3: Are you having daily site?
5: I think
3: that's an institution.
5: Yeah, I could go daily, but, you know, I keep it to weekly.
3: What are you? Oh, you're on weekly?
5: Nah, I should
3: Why?
5: Be.
3: What's wrong with this answer? Have you stopped going?
5: I haven't been in a while, and I think I need to get back.
3: Yeah.
5: No, sorry, there's two different questions.
3: Around
5: there's two different questions. How often should I be going to the site?
3: No one cares.
5: And how often am I going? I should be going hourly.
2: Are you shredding a mean to keep them game with your side?
5: No, sometimes life gets busy, and it's one of the first things to drop off. As busy mums know, looking after yourself is one of the first things that goes.
2: Mm. We're getting snaps from outside.
5: Snaps from our male producer that doesn't have children.
3: heaps
5: what were you going to say at the beginning? You were excited about your day.
3: I don't know.
2: You've forgotten already. Yeah. We're doing good.
3: I'm starting a new thing where if I forget what I was going to say, I'm not trying to retrieve it.
5: Oh,
3: and I'm doing the same thing if I walk into a room and I forget why I'm meant to be there, I'd grab something else.
2: Yeah.
3: So I've decided I've got to have more faith in my new thoughts and new intentions. Mm-hmm. And so rather than going, oh, what was I going to say? I just go, something new. Mm. Like, how good's life?
5: Is that instead of getting back on your meds?
3: Remember
5: you said you're off them?
3: Yeah, I'm doing fine.
5: Yeah, great. Yeah.
3: I'm down to fortnightly, which is a lot more than you're going, and so I don't think you should throw stones. Heaps coming up on the show. We've got cash to give away at 4 o'clock, and the time game is over $6,000, but up next, it's very rare that you come across a news story that just keeps giving and giving and giving, and just when you think it won't give any more, it gives a little more. That's next.
0: All over the Southwest, it's Carrie and Tommy.

0: G-Flip, that is Bet on Fire for your Wednesday arvo. It's Carrie Bickmore and Tommy Little.
1: You want to come along for a bit of a journey, see Bickmore?
2: Always.
1: This is just proper good stuff, this. Anthony Hall, 50, from West Yorkshire in the UK. You're right. You're right.
0: Is he all right?
1: He's all right.
0: He's
1: shut
0: all right.
1: Here, you toilet.
0: All right.
1: He's found himself in court.
2: Oh,
1: yeah,
2: I'll
1: give you the first bit of what he's done.
3: The court heard today that Anthony Hall took his partner's car without permission and drove it 150 miles.
1: So he's taken his partner's car.
2: Well, that's not good.
1: Without Eddie. Permission and driven 150 miles. You wouldn't think that's enough to end up in court, would you?
2: Stealing your girlfriend's car.
1: Just taking it without permission.
2: Yeah, that's true. I mean, how often do you actually check before you take your partner's car?
1: What was he wearing when he rocked up at court?
3: He arrived today in a dark blue suit, wearing dark glasses and carrying a white cane.
1: And carrying a white cane?
2: Like as in an old time kind of like, was he like dressed up in like a...
0: Like an old English gentleman.
2: Yeah, like he was doing dress-ups.
1: Do you reckon it's that type of cane?
2: I don't know.
1: No, it's not.
2: No?
3: He's been registered blind for 2 years and has never held a driving licence.
2: Oh, that's the problem.
1: Let's just go back. He's driven 150 miles.
0: Wow. What an effort.
2: I mean, that's pretty bloody good, isn't it?
1: Let's hear a little bit more.
3: Despite never holding a driving licence, he said he knew how to drive from being around cars his whole life.
1: Yeah, you sometimes do just absorb
0: you pick it up.
1: That
2: I
1: information.
2: Mean, that's how I fly planes, you know.
0: Yeah.
1: He's legally blind.
2: Oh.
1: And he's driven 240.
2: Did anything bad happen along the way?
1: 240 kilometres, Carrie. That's far enough that, I mean, he must have run out of fuel at some point.
3: He even stopped for fuel on this journey and a fuel attendant helped him fill up the car.
1: He didn't help him because he's blind.
0: Of course he needed help.
1: He needed help. And the attendant thought nothing of this blind guy asking me for help because he can't see where to put the fuel.
2: Yeah, that's my question, though. Was anyone hurt along the way?
1: No one was hurt, but you know what makes it even more impressive? Told you when the story keeps giving, it gives a little more.
3: Mr. Hall was significantly over the alcohol limit and admitted to drinking wine when he was pulled over by police.
1: He was double blind. He was double blind. Do you want to know?
2: Oh, my God. Why has he done it? That fired or something?
1: Oh, I think he just wanted to
0: do a road trip.
1: So he said he was able to keep the car on the road. He could tell where the lights were on the side of the road, and that was helping him guide.
0: Oh, so he had a bit little of vision. Braille strips the along the side.
2: So he had a bit of vision, right.
1: Well, I think he can just pick up light. He was sentenced to 36 weeks in prison but suspended for 18 months. A 90-day alcohol abstinence requirement.
2: Oh, which, now that feels it's making me feel a bit sad.
1: But the other penalties.
2: You can't drive drunk.
1: This
2: though.
1: Bit that I love. No. A 12-month driving disqualification. Despite never having had a license.
0: That'll stop him.
1: So good.
2: Here's what we're going to say, Kizzy.
4: He'd had 4 bottles of wine.
1: Jeez.
2: I need to know. This is where I need to know full details. What were they having a fight about? Where was he going? Where was he driving to?
1: I don't think they'd had a fight.
2: Well, something's happened that's made him have 4 bottles of wine and then go, I'm going to drive for how many hours?
1: Yeah, but I think you're reading too much into the relationship bit here. All it says, it didn't say they had a fight or anything.
2: Okay.
1: He's just got hammered and just grabbed the car.
2: But I still want to know where he thought he was going.
1: To reach Scotland.
0: He wanted to go to Scotland.
2: From
1: West Yorkshire.
2: I just needed to know why. I know why now.
1: Yeah, he followed the lights.
0: He followed the lights.
2: Scotland.
1: To go to Scotland. Here's what I want to know on 13 1060. When have you accidentally helped a criminal? Because this gas station attendant has gone, no worries, sir, I will help you fill up this car.
2: Do you think that would happen when people have stolen cars before?
1: Of course.
2: You would end up like filling up a car of somebody that's literally driving a stolen car?
1: Yeah.
2: Not just taken from your girlfriend, but fully stolen.
1: Well, you're legally blind and not 4 times over the limit. 13 1060, when have you accidentally helped a crime? Give us a call.

0: Usual. That is moving to the sun for your Wednesday arvo. It's Carrie and Tommy driving you home.
1: Yeah, on 13 10 60, you were asking, when did you help a criminal? Because
2: so many people have called up.
1: Did you
2: know there was that many people aiding and abetting?
1: In a weird way, because it warms my heart. Because over in the UK, there was a bloke who illegally blind and then got intoxicatedly blind and took his partner's car and drove for 240 Ks,
2: yep,
1: to the point where he needed to pull over and get fuel, in which a gas station attendant went, "Oh, this guy's blind. He's really struggling to fill up the car, so I will assist him in doing so."
2: I mean, even if you didn't know he was legally blind, you could have seen he was blind, drunk blind.
1: Yeah.
2: So helping him either way.
1: You can tell if someone's double blind. I reckon you could. I reckon
2: a different kind
1: some
2: of
1: really
2: yes,
1: some signs.
2: Okay.
1: Yes. G'day, Rochelle.
3: Hello, how are you?
1: Yeah, great. Did you help someone commit a crime?
3: I certainly did. I helped him rob me.
1: Oh, what happened?
3: I was home from work that day because I was unwell, and I heard someone talking in the garden, but we've got a lot of bamboo around the house, and a lot of people come for pieces of the bamboo. So I just let the mumbling go. I didn't worry about going out to see who it was. I just thought they would take a piece and move on. Well, I ended up that they had got in underneath my house and taken everything worth taking. Chainsaws, whippersnappers, mowers, you name it. They had taken the lot. They even came up on the back veranda and took the cat food and the cans of Coke out of the beer fridge.
1: Hang on, how did you help though, Rochelle, in this instance?
3: He came back, I caught him coming back through the bamboo and I yelled out the window and he said, "Oh, I'm just in your garden looking for a piece of bamboo to make a fishing rod out of." And I said, "Help yourself. Take what you lucky. Yeah.
1: Oh.
3: I said, "Take what you want." I even said to him, "There's a pair of whippersnippers under the back veranda if you want them." And he came around to get the whippersnippers and I went down a couple of steps and said, "They're right there." And he's gone, no whippersnipper, no secateurs here. He'd already stolen them.
1: Oh.
3: And then my husband came home and I said, "There's a fella out in the garden. He wants a piece of bamboo. Will you go and give him a hand?" And my husband said, "There's a bike out the front and bamboo leaning up against it. So it looks like he's already got it." And I went, "Oh, that's good. That's great then." Ended up that apart from everything else that we had noticed missing, the bike that my husband saw out the front was also my brand new bike.
1: Oh, Rochelle.
2: What a complicated.
1: I've never heard the word bamboo used so many times. Rochelle, whereabouts in this beautiful country of ours have you just got bamboo everywhere?
3: I was bamboozled in Callum Vale.
1: Oh, beautiful part of the world. Okay, thank you, Rochelle. Appreciate you getting involved.
2: That was good. Okay.
1: There was a lot that I liked it. G'day, Tim.
4: G'day. About 20 years ago, I had a neighbour knock on the door and ask me if I could jump a lead start his car.
1: Yes.
4: And when I was headed out to with my car to pull up, I couldn't see his car, but he's flagging me to this car, and it's like, this is not his car. And I said to him, "Oh, what's going on with the car?" Because I was familiar with the one he drove.
1: Yeah.
4: He said, "Oh, no. He said, "This is a hire car." He goes, "It's really, you know, I can't believe they're giving me one that's got a flat battery." And I'm looking at this car going, "This is not a hire car. This is definitely not a hire car." So anyway, I jumped on the start. I went back and told my wife, I'm thinking something's really dodgy going on here. Yeah. And that was only confirmed the next day when the cops were knocking on our door asking whether we'd seen the neighbour lately.
2: Did you say you'd helped him with the jump?
4: No, I hadn't seen him for a while.
1: Good. Tim, good
2: what
1: on
2: What happens,
1: you.
2: Though, Tim, if, like, you're on CCTV, you're helping him jumpstart the car?
4: Yeah, well, it was probably wasn't that common back 20 years ago, but, if it had been, that would have been quite interesting.
1: Tim, I like the stance you've taken. I reckon you've got to have your neighbours back.
4: Yeah, that's it.
1: Yeah,
2: I wonder what he went on to then do.
1: Oh, did you ever see him again?
2: Yeah.
4: No, I didn't, no. That was the end of him. It was he had family who stayed there for a couple of days and then everyone disappeared.
1: Good on you, Tim. Thank you.
2: What about Diane? Hey, Diane.
5: Hi, how you doing?
2: Good. When did you help someone commit a crime?
5: Many years ago, a lady stopped me because she needed to go to the doctor and she wanted to borrow the car because I had canteen duty. She knew my routine with the children.
1: Mm-hmm.
5: And borrowed my car. So when I got home after 3 p.m. from canteen, I opened the door to find my house completely empty, just dust where the TV and everything used to be.
1: Yeah.
5: She used my station wagon to actually rob my entire home of all its things.
1: Oh,
2: that's not funny. But
5: then when I confronted her, oh, I swear on my children's grave, it wasn't me. And I said, well, that's fine because I've got an itemized list of everything, and if one pawn shop turns up with it, you're going to jail. And she did. She did 12 months prison.
2: Oh.
1: So, Diane, so she borrowed your car, cleared out your house, but then gave your car back empty.
5: Yes, and pretended it wasn't her.
1: That's amazing that the only thing that was holding her back from robbing you was not having
2: a station wagon
1: of her own.
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0: Olivia Rodrigo, that is Drop Dead for your Wednesday arvo. It's Carrie and Tommy. Cash Drawer is back after 4 o'clock. What are we feeling today? Ones, twos, nines, eights?
1: I thought you meant as in, do you need to go to the bathroom? And I was like,
0: so exciting,
1: Cash Drawer. I was like, what's a nine and an eight? I knew about ones and twos. And
0: threes.
1: Also, I had a lot going on then. Because when I was like, how do you know? I do need to pee. And then when you're like, so twos, nines, four and o'clock.
2: Up next.
1: What are you feeling?
2: I'm feeling like I wanted to tell you what's coming up next.
0: Yeah.
2: Up next, I'm going to talk to you about a medical emergency in the air.
3: The Southwest Hits, Carrie and Tommy.

0: Wednesday, Arvo. It's Gary and Tommy for the drive home.
1: I think we were in the minority then.
2: What's that?
1: We didn't like that song, but we looked out and the entire floor was absolutely jamming to it.
2: Yeah. Yep. You made a...
1: No, you're the one who went during the song like a child. Have you ever, when you've been flying, had a moment where you've been incapacitated or sick or not been able to keep flying the plane?
2: I think I've had one where I was in a jet and I grayed out, which is like all your vision and your world. It's before you black out. It all starts to close in. It's literally what it sounds like. So all the edges go black. And then you start to get tunnel vision.
1: Oh, my God. I've had that. And you were flying it or you were a passenger?
2: I was a passenger.
3: Is it
2: I was a passenger with controls.
3: Is it from too many Gs?
2: Or? Yeah, well, that was too much Gs.
3: Yeah, right.
2: And then I've also been a passenger in a fighter jet and got violently ill. And once, I don't know if this is a medical thing. Anyway, I think it's interesting. I got lost once for like a very short amount of time.
1: And in the sky?
2: In the sky, yeah. And I was by myself flying and I was doing a training thing and I realized how quickly things can go bad because I had to tell myself, I started to panic and I'm like, I shouldn't be seeing wind farms. I can see wind farms. Where am I? What's my heart? What's my happening? And then I had to literally tell myself to calm down, tell myself I had heaps of fuel and my height doesn't matter. So just get further away from the ground. And then just get my bearings. But I realize how quickly things can go bad.
1: Well, things went bad for a pilot on a Delta flight. He was carrying 147 people on board and he was flying from LA to Boston. And he was like, I think about maybe a few hours into the flight. And suddenly he contacted traffic control because he wasn't feeling very well.
4: This is the captain. I'm the one that's ill. I'm going to taxi the jet to the gate, and then I need to go to the hospital.
5: Roger. Delta 437, you can plan to exit at Yankee 2. They'll give you the quickest route to the gate.
4: Yankee 2, copy.
2: Has he not got a... He must have a second officer.
1: There was two... He was so sick that the other guy had to fly the plane, and the person that does the radioing is the person that's not flying the plane.
2: Yep.
1: So he stopped flying and then had to do all the communication with the air traffic control as they diverted him. He still had to fly for hours to get to the new airport they were going to. By the time they landed, at no point yet did anyone know what was wrong with him, but he was getting sicker and sicker. Have a listen to him try and go back and forth with air traffic control tower as he's obviously coming in and out of, like, is it lucidity? Is that the whatever? Yeah. I mean, he's still with it, but he's not making a lot of sense.
4: At our new gates, Alpha 13.
5: Roger, same instructions.
4: Copy. Yeah, we need some help here, Delta 437. This is the gates, Alpha 13, but it doesn't look like it exists.
5: What'd you say your gate is?
4: I said Alpha 13. Gate.
5: I don't think you're able to fit in that being a 7.5.
4: We're going to continue to Alpha 10.
5: Copy.
2: I don't understand why he's the one. I know you.
1: It literally says there in airlines, if you're not flying, you're the one doing the talking because that allows, in this case, the first officer to focus on just flying the plane.
2: Yeah, but surely in a situation like that,
1: I know
3: you can talk and fly.
1: You know what had happened. His appendix had burst.
2: Oh.
1: And he continued to fly 147 people on a plane.
2: That can kill you, right?
1: It can kill you. My mum's appendix burst and she ended up in a very, very, very bad way in hospital. Yeah. Like, it's septic. It just is running all through your body.
2: Right.
1: But I was like, what an incredible thing to be able to keep doing your job while you are undergoing a medical emergency.
2: Yeah.
1: Like, if that was in real life right now, if your appendix burst, you'd be off air and someone would be taking you to the hospital.
2: Are you joking? You wouldn't even know. I'd be requesting songs.
3: Right,
2: I'd break into a bit of Beat the Bomb, even though we're not doing it at the moment. I'd open up the phones and say,
3: which is going to blow first, the bomb or Tommy's
2: appendix? Yeah, I'd say, what's your most controversial take? Let's get wild and loose.
1: I want to hear from people, what have you had to do while in the middle of a medical emergency? Quite specifically, perhaps, if your appendix is burst, but more importantly, like, when have you had to carry on? When has the show had to go on when you've been in the middle of a medical emergency?
2: Sorry, Carrie, I just realised.
1: Yes.
2: Are we forgetting that I broke two ribs and collapsed half my lung and continued filming for this very radio
1: show? That is very true. Actually, I've got my own
2: broke
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1: My toe open and went to the Logies.
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0: Olivia Dean, that is Baby Steps for your Wednesday arvo. It's Carrie and Tommy. Castraw is coming up next.
1: We're talking what you managed to still do despite being in the middle of a medical emergency.
2: Yep.
1: Because a pilot carrying 147 people in a Delta flight from LA to Boston had to divert the plane and himself communicate with air traffic control while in the middle of having his appendix burst.
2: Yeah.
1: It was pretty incredible.
2: Yeah.
1: And he managed to land safely. He's okay. Everybody's okay.
2: Yeah.
1: Yeah.
2: And we get to hear the funny radio call where it's...
1: Brittany, what did you manage to work through despite being in the middle of a medical emergency?
3: I was in labour while teaching, but didn't realise.
2: What do you mean? Forgive my ignorance here, but don't your waters break?
3: No. So I was having contractions. It was my first baby. And I kept going, ow, that's quite painful. And I teach high school, so, you know, they're not exactly the most kind at best of days.
2: Yeah.
3: And they just were like, oh, it's not that

0: big of a deal. Miss, get on with it. So I did. When I realised that I was having every 10 minutes I was having 5 contractions, I was like, maybe I need to go home. Went up to the hospital and they said, yeah, basically you're going to give birth within the next week. You can't go back to work. And that's it. Finish.
1: Within the next week?
0: Yeah. There's some test apparently that tells you, it's within the week you're going to have a baby. So I ended up in admitted.
1: Hang on, Carrie, should you ask the question?
2: I know what you mean. So your first baby, sometimes you can go into pre-labour and not actually have the baby for a while.
1: Oh.
2: But I found it as surprising. Because I thought you were about to say you're going to have this baby within the next hour,
1: yeah,
2: and then you said
1: the
2: next week. Yeah. It just wasn't what we were expecting. Yeah.
0: No.
2: And
0: no,
2: your water doesn't always break.
1: Oh, did your water end up breaking?
2: They had to break
1: though,
2: my waters with my first.
0: They ended up keeping him put for another 4 weeks. And when I did end up having him caught COVID anyway, so
2: hold on.
0: It would have been better.
2: I'm so confused, Brittany. Did you then say you had the baby 4 weeks later?
0: Correct. They gave me all the medication to stop the labour.
2: So you went into early labour. They thought you were going to have it within a week, and then you managed to not have it for another 4 weeks, and everything's
0: correct.
2: Okay.
0: So I looked really dramatic, walking around school going, oh, I'm in so much pain, and the kids telling me I was useless, basically.
2: And then looked dramatic,
0: couldn't come back to work, didn't have a baby for 4 weeks.
1: Because in the eyes of the kids, Brittany, you just had some pains a month before you had the baby.
0: Yes. Correct. They basically said, you're trash, go home, see you later, thanks so much.
1: Thank you. So much negative self-talk.
2: You're trash, see you later.
1: G'day, Tiffany.
3: How you going?
1: Yeah, good. What did you have to work through?
3: I had to finish driving. I'm a taxi driver. I had to finish the job with a broken leg. I was putting a mobility scooter in the boot and I slipped and fell, broke my leg. And I said to the customer, can you wait for another taxi? And she said, no, I'm already running late for my dentist appointment.
1: Oh.
3: So I had to hobble, put the walker in, drive to the location, pull up. We're looking at each other. I'm thinking she's going to give me a hand to at least get her mobility scooter out. But no. Had to hop like an idiot
1: to
3: the boot, get her mobility.
2: Hold on. Needed to hop to get her mobility scooters. What a funny comedy little sketch going on.
3: Yeah. And I couldn't even drive myself home. I had to call an ambulance after I finished the job.
1: And your leg was broken?
3: In two places. I broke my knee and my ankle.
1: Oh. And this wasn't a month later that you broke your knee and your ankle. This was right then.
3: This was then and there.
1: Oh, Tiffany.
2: What about Susie? Want to go back to Tiff?
1: I just want to give Tiffany, do you like Somba, the muso? He's a great artist.
3: I love Somba.
1: Yeah, we'll have 2 tickets to go see Somba.
3: Thank you so much.
1: No worries. Thanks, enjoy. Sonny. Good on you, Tiff.
2: Susie, how are you?
4: Yes, hello.
2: When did you have to work through despite being in the middle of a medical emergency?
4: Okay, so I took on a shift for a friend at work in retail.
2: Mm-hmm.
4: She was her birthday, so I was going to be the only one in the store. And I wasn't feeling well in the morning, but it was a heart attack I was having.
2: What? Hold on. You just got to. So our first caller took a long time. You were straight to it. So you go to work, you're feeling sick all day, and then work you find out you'd had a heart attack.
4: Correct. I went to work, I had a sore back, and I thought, okay, take some Nurofen, went into work, opened the store. Nurofen wasn't really helping my sore back throughout the day. And as I was talking to customers throughout the day, I thought, I'm getting really breathless. So I just kept getting out of breath, and I thought, this is really odd. You know, maybe I should stop by the doctor on the way home. And rang her, went in, she put me on the machine and blah, blah, blah. And next minute she said, I'm calling an ambulance just to send you to the hospital to double check on everything.
1: Did you say I've already worked a full day? You don't need to call an ambulance. I'm going to be all right.
4: Yeah, I was. I said, sure. Can't I just go home and
1: get
4: pick
1: my
4: up
1: stuff?
4: My
1: kids.
4: Because my husband's away in Western Australia at the moment. I just got to go get them. She said, no, I don't think you should. Went to the hospital and I had a heart attack.
1: Susie, can you tell me, so my idea of someone having a heart attack is literally clutching your chest, falling down to the ground, you know, is it just, it presented as back pain?
4: Absolutely. I didn't feel like I was having a medical emergency. The biggest thing I thought was odd was that I was out of breath.
1: Mm. So it's the one that I'm imagining. Does that ever happen or is that?
2: I think, correct me if I'm wrong, Susie, does sometimes heart attacks present differently for men versus women?
4: Absolutely.
1: Mm. Do and we they get the one?
2: You're yeah, more dramatic. Said, you know?
1: They'll be the same. We just give it a bit of.
5: Carrie Bickmore and Tommy Little. Drive home with Carrie and Tommy. This is Hits. 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
21: Good afternoon, Angela Sun from 7 News with your update. The dad of two Perth brothers murdered on a surfing trip in Mexico has taken the stand. Callum and Jake Robinson's father, Martin, gave evidence in court after making the trip with his wife to face their son's killers. They're seeking answers and justice over the death of their two children. Bob Hawke's widow Blanche Delpuget has died at age 82. The acclaimed Australian author and journalist is being remembered for her generosity and curiosity. Her family announced she passed away yesterday following complications from influenza. WA's roadside drug tests have undergone a major change, with police now targeting cocaine. Since the new saliva sample testing was introduced in July, 90 drivers have been charged for having cocaine in their system behind the wheel. It's in response to soaring cocaine usage here in Western Australia. That's what's making news this hour.
14: Did you know that diabetes is Australia's fastest growing chronic condition? Over 300 Australians are diagnosed with the condition every day. 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
20: Good afternoon, Ryan Daniels with your 7 Sport update. Adam Treloar has announced his retirement from the AFL. The Bulldogs star played 263 games for the Dogs, Giants and Pies in a 16-year career. And LIV Golf has filed for bankruptcy 5 months after Saudi investors withdrew funding from the breakaway tour. The move ends all current contracts with LIV players. The likes of John Rahm and Aussie Cameron Smith are reportedly owed millions in unpaid fees.
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24: Fine for the rest of today in Bunbury. Tonight down to 8 and tomorrow fine with a high of 21. 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

0: West's hit.
1: It's the one and only Carrie Bickmore
0: and Tommy Little.
1: This is Carrie and Tommy.
2: Yeah, that is where you're at for your Wednesday afternoon.

0: G'day, Alison. You have a go, Carrie.
1: Alison.
2: Hello. How you going?
1: Sorry. I'm nothing to do with you, Alison. I just saw something on the news and it's not funny. Someone's died, but I've confused who's died. Bob Hawke's wife, Blanche, died, but I went, because I thought it was Blanche from the Golden Girls.
2: Oh, yeah, no, that's fair, because she was great.
0: You thought it was a fictional character?
1: And then my brain said, gosh, was she called Blanche in real life?
0: I'm sure. Blanche from the Golden, have we got any Golden Girls still with us?
1: I don't know.
0: Because Betty's gone.
1: And then I saw the Bob Hawke bit and went, I didn't know she was with Bob Hawke, and then my brain went, Carrie.
0: Is Blanche Dubois from the, is that the Golden Girls character?
1: No, that's Bob Hawke.
0: No, that's not how you say
1: What's her name? Blanche de Alpaget.
0: Yeah. Yeah, all the Golden Girls are dead. Well, this is two bits of bad news in a row. Alison, let's try and turn this day around. I'm going to draw a number. If you can guess what that number is based on the sound of the pen strokes, you win that amount. Are you ready?
2: I am, yeah.
0: Here we go. What do you reckon?
2: 742.
0: Ooh, not really
1: four,
0: even
1: six,
0: close.
1: Seven.
0: It was 407.
1: No. Oh.
0: Thank you, Alison. G'day, Tom.
3: How we going?
0: Here we going. Pretty good, Tom. How are you?
3: Oh, I'm pretty good.
0: Okay. You ready?
3: I'll give it a go.
0: Here we go. What do you reckon?
3: 514.
0: Shocking, Tom.
1: 189.
0: Absolutely shocking. It was 189.
1: Bit come more, on, come on, Natasha. Natasha, I believe in you.
4: I hope I get it.
0: Tash, just focus. Be one with the pen strokes. Okay?
4: All right.
0: Here we go. What do you think?
4: 643.
0: That was rubbish again. 328. Jackpot's tomorrow. All over the Southwest, hits Carrie and Tommy.

0: Kara Larson, that is Midnight Sun for your Wednesday arvo. It's Carrie and Tommy. The time game is coming up soon. It's worth $6,100.
1: But right now, we're going to talk about good old-fashioned treasure hunting. Because, Carrie, you remember we chatted to Rob Parsons the other day?
2: Oh, yeah, the guy that finds gold.
1: Who found gold, and he set out to find enough gold to buy himself a brand new Toyota Land Cruiser, which very quickly turned into a nondescript four-wheel drive when he was hoping that the videos he posted would get him enough sponsorship dollars. He made $80,000 in 34 days, and I've been thinking maybe we should give it a crack.

0: pants look for gold.
1: Have you ever been gold panning?
2: Oh, I think maybe when I was a kid.
1: Yeah, I remember going as a kid too.
2: Yeah.
1: But we found we went in Kalgoorlie.
2: But times have changed. Yeah. I think I did it at a ye olde amusement
1: park. Like a Sovereign Hilly type thing down
2: somewhere
1: in Victoria or something.
2: Something like that. But let's not do that.
1: You want to go out bush.
2: So I just wanted to go and find gold and keep it, right? And then we got told if we're going to use the show's money to go on this thing, we've got to keep it as part of the show.
1: What does that mean?
2: It means we've got to give any gold that we find, we have to give away to the listeners.
1: Are we finding gold together?
2: I am going to stash some in my cheeks.
1: No,
2: don't
1: producer
2: tell
1: said no.
3: What? Butt cheeks or?
2: I'm going to have a nugget. I'm going to have some butt
3: your
2: nuggets.
3: Plan. Hey? How big does a nugget have to be for you to change your plan?
2: No way, because the stakes are higher. The bigger the nugget, the more I'm going to stash it.
3: Yeah.
1: Can we just be clear? Yeah, are you going gold panning?
3: I'm going to find a tennis ball.
2: I do too, but we both get it.
3: Fair. You know what? You've committed, and I love that.
2: We've all been into battle.
3: Yeah.
2: At least this one's got gold at the end of this rainbow. Yes, Carrie.
1: Are you going gold panning or are we going gold panning?
2: Play it again.
1: Carrie and Tommy's gold rush. I'm going gold panning.
2: So, do you want to know a quick top one?
1: Can I just guess? Mm-hmm. I'm guessing outfits involved.
2: Yeah, I would hope so, yes.
1: Yeah. It's going to be cold and I'm going to be in in water.
2: This is the attitude. This is why we got you on board.
1: Yeah.
2: Australia holds an estimated 13,000 metric tons of known underground gold reserves. We are the largest gold reserve base for any country in the world.
1: Which surprised me when we spoke to him the other day. What was his name? Rob?
2: Rob Parsons. Yes.
1: Because I thought we'd kind of dug up, not mining, but I just mean as an everyday person, that we'd kind of dug up all the gold there was.
2: No, there's nugget loads everywhere out there.
1: Are people finding gold just on the weekend?
2: Here's what I want to know. I want to know 131060. Have you found treasure? So, obviously, if you found some gold, we'd love to hear from
1: you. We want to know where,
2: spots,
1: too.
2: How'd you stash it? Which cheeks, facial or buttial? Mm-hmm. But I also want to know, have you just found treasure? Because there'll be other people that have found stuff that's not necessarily gold.
1: Great.
2: And I'm interested in all of it. Give us a call, 131060. Have you found some gold or some other treasure? Give us a call. Here's Carrie and Tommy. Live

0: Carrie and Tommy driving you home for your Wednesday afternoon. The time game is coming up next. $6,100 could be all yours.
1: And speaking of a bit of cash.
2: We are going gold panning.
3: Yep, because there's 13 tons of the stuff in Australia just under the ground. Whoa. And you can just bloody have a crack and like.
2: You can't just go anywhere though. It's got to be like it's all gathered in pockets. Do we have a plan, a game plan?
3: Yeah, I've been looking at where the pockets are.
2: Where are the pockets?
3: In the pants.
2: You know what's going to happen when we start looking? What? You're going to do things like find stuff and keep it to yourself and not tell me, and then I can just see how it's all going to play out.
3: Why aren't you going to find stuff?
2: Yeah, but I would share it with our listeners.
3: Mm. You don't think you're going to find anything, do you?
2: I will beat your ass out there.
0: What? Well, that's where you'd find some of it if he's found it.
3: Yeah, if I've stashed it.
2: Yeah.
3: G'day, Wendy.
4: Hi.
3: Have you done some gold panning before?
4: I won a World Gold Panning Championship.
2: Oh!
3: How does one do that, Wendy?
4: Well, we sponsored an old guy who had a revolutionary gold pan, and we went over to Coloma, California with him so he could participate in the championship.
3: Yeah.
4: And they made me go in, the ladies, and they give you a bucket of sand and they put an amount of gold in the bucket. They don't tell you how many specks are in there.
3: Yeah.
4: And then you have to pan it in the fastest time and retrieve the exact amount of gold and take it to the officials, and then you win.
3: And so how many specks did you have for your winning attempt?
4: There was 7 specks in my bucket.
3: In a whole bucket of sand, you had 7 specks of gold.
4: But you don't know how many specks are in there, because people hide gold in their mouths and they pretend that they've got the specks, but then they'll have too many and
3: yes.
4: they get disqualified.
2: Oh. Do they hide it up their butts, Wendy?
4: Yeah, pardon?
3: Yeah, no, fair enough. Thank you, Wendy. That's fascinating. G'day, Daniel.
5: Hey, how's it going?
3: Yeah, good. Have you found gold?
5: Yeah, I have actually, yeah.
3: Where?
5: No, just a couple of rivers around Bungendore there near Canberra.
3: Okay. Yeah. And how much gold did you find?
5: I'm up to about 7 grams myself.
2: Oh, over what period of time?
5: About a year and a bit. Just sort of go out for about 2 hours on the weekend there when I get some time away from kids.
3: Okay. We've only got one morning. How do you reckon we'll go, Daniel? It's our first attempt. I was hoping we'd get about kind of 100 grand worth of them.
5: Oh, that'd be good.
3: Yeah.
5: I've been looking for that myself, but a bit smaller than that around here.
2: Any tips, Daniel, for how we go about this?
5: Yeah, just raid the creek, do a bit of research, look up a bit of information and stuff, and you're halfway there.
3: Should be sweet.
2: Okay. Just raid the creeks. Yeah, that's pretty basic.
3: Yeah.
2: That's
3: pretty easy. I'm reading my fantasy books tonight, so can you read the creeks?
2: I'll read the creeks.
3: And then let us know. That's good. G'day, Nick.
6: How we doing?
3: Yeah, good. You found gold?
6: I have.
3: Oh, my gosh. How much?
6: At the moment, just over 3 ounces, which is about 85 grams.
2: Which is about how much in money?
6: Last I checked, it's about $6,000 an ounce, so 6 times 3.
3: Yeah, 18.
2: Wow. Good on you, Nick.
3: I answered that like it was a pop quiz. 18.
2: How long have you been doing this for?
6: This year's hobby, so starting January.
3: Okay. And, Nick, how do you think we're going to go first day?
6: I'm not going to light the chimney, but, you do all right if you read the creek well and, do your research.
2: Yeah, you've got to read the creek. Do you think maybe you should read the creek too? I feel a lot of responsibility if I'm just reading the creek. Also,
3: Nick,
2: I'm into this amazing book at the moment. It's pretty hot.
3: Do we both have to read the creek?
7: Or can carry.
6: Yeah, you've got to do your research and understand the inside bends and the eddies and the way gold deposits and falls out and the flow of the water, and there's a bit of a science to it.
3: That's sounding like a carry job, isn't it?
6: Oh, definitely. She has to do the research and then you get the reward.
3: Yeah, very good. Thank you, Nick.
8: Carrie Bickmore and Tommy Little. Drive home with Carrie and Tommy. This is Hits. 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
1: All you need to do is say stop.
4: Stop.
1: When exactly 5 seconds is up. This week, the jackpot is up to...
5: You say it.
1: Carrie and Tommy's Time Game.
6: I wasn't ready. $6,100.
0: Yeah, well done.
5: Yeah. 13, 10, 60. Good luck getting through. We play next.
7: 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Carrie and Tommy.

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1: Time, bobine, banana, bobine, bee, bime, oh, mime. Time game, Carrie and Tommy's time game.
2: $6,100 is a lot of money, Amanda, yeah?
3: It is. It is a lot.
4: Amanda, how are you with time?
3: I think I'm not too bad.
2: Okay. You're going to have more confidence than that, Amanda.
3: Okay, I'm usually around the five.
4: Okay, so, okay. I need some more specific details about your life, though, Amanda. Have you ever missed a flight?
3: No.
4: Have you
3: ever
4: stood someone up on a date?
3: No.
4: Okay, this could be good.
2: Things that are going to happen now. I mean, just their relevance is peculiar.
4: Because I was working out how she's with time.
2: Oh, is that the mark?
4: I realised the standing up, but I mean, Mr. Flight. I did go off the rails. Mr. Flight, I was on like on the right track and then stood up for a date. Yeah, sorry, Amanda. You take over, Carrie.
2: Do you want to play, Amanda?
3: Yes, I do. I'd love to.
2: Handing you over to Jesse now.
3: Okay.
0: Start.
3: Stop.
4: I could have said, like, have you ever missed an appointment or been late
2: to the doctor or something.
4: They didn't let you in.
2: And I think the answer to all those things is yes, because I think Amanda was late then to the time game, 5 seconds as well.
4: Well, we're not the keepers of the time. Let's find out, Jesse, for $6,100, how did Amanda go?
0: Five.
4: Yep.
0: Point.
4: Okay.
0: 7-9.
2: You. Joanne, have you ever stood up somebody on a date?
5: definitely not.
4: Have you ever been stood up, Joanne?
5: No, I haven't.
4: Carrie, what's this got to do with the game again?
2: Have you ever missed a flight, Joanne?
5: Well, no, we just got back from overseas the other day and I can confirm I was on time.
4: Oh, where'd you go?
0: Okay.
5: I went to Bali for my 40th.
2: Oh, wild.
4: I haven't heard of it. Where's Bali, Joanne?
5: Well, you know that little place about 5 hours from Adelaide?
4: Was it wonderful?
5: It was amazing. How many
4: bintangs you suck back, you reckon?
5: Not me, but my husband probably shut the resort down, I'm pretty sure.
4: Hey, Joanne, let's try and give you some cash. Jesse's going to say start. You say stop. If it's bang on 5 seconds, $6,100 is yours. Are you ready to go?
5: Ready as I'll ever be.
0: Start.
5: Stop.
2: That was a nervous stop.
4: That was a nervous stop. Did you feel like you'd overshot the mark? Is that what it was?
5: I just have no idea, let's be honest.
4: Oh, Joanne. Hey, it is just a game of feeling it out. Let's see how you went, Jesse.
0: Five.
4: Yes.
0: Points.
4: That bit's necessary.
0: 3-6.
5: Oh.
2: Let's go to Renee.
4: Renee, have you ever been on a date?
6: Hello, a date?
4: Yeah.
6: Many, many years ago.
4: Oh.
2: You've given up, you're celibate now?
6: No, I'm married.
2: Exactly, same.
6: Well, I don't know if I call them dates anymore.
4: When did you last have a date night?
6: Good question. Tommy, no idea.
4: Is there kids involved?
6: Couldn't tell
4: Renee?
6: You. Yes, there is.
4: How many you got?
6: I have two bonus daughters, my son and my niece.
4: Yeah.
2: Okay. $6,000 would help you out, Renee, yeah?
6: It definitely would.
4: Does it get you a night away from the kids, or is that not how it works?
6: I could maybe get one night away. Okay. We'll see.
4: Renee, we're hoping you win. All you have to do is say stop. If it's bang on 5 seconds, $6,100 is yours. Are you ready to play?
6: Eek. Yeah.
0: Start.
6: Stop.
2: I got distracted, to be honest.
6: Oh, I think it was too long.
4: So, Renee, we've got a bit of an issue here.
2: What's the issue?
4: We've got an issue because the game works how the time game has always worked, which is if you get it right on 5 seconds, you win the cash. And if you get it wrong, you get kicked out the moon door, you fall to death.
2: Yeah.
4: We had the lovely suggestion, Renee, that we could, if you didn't win, give you $500 so you could have a date night with your partner because it sounds like it's been a while. But the problem is we would give you the $500 and then you're going to fall to your death anyway if you don't win. So Renee, here's $500 and we will get that to you right now. So if you win, you will win that cash on top of the 6,100 that you potentially can win.
6: Oh, thanks so much, guys.
4: And if you don't get a bang on 5 seconds,
2: just leave the $500 at the top.
4: Just before you fall out. Just place up there. So you ready to hear if you've won $6,100?
6: Yeah.
4: How did Renee go? Jesse, we need here. 5.00.
0: 6.31.
6: Oh, my goodness.
2: Oh. Have a good date, though, Renee.
7: Carrie Bickmore and Tommy Little. Drive home with Carrie and Tommy.
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4: We're just two sleeps away from the eyes of the world tuning into Australia to watch the LA Rams take on the San Francisco 49ers.
5: And Fee, you're particularly excited about Super Bowl winning 49er Ricky Watters coming into the studio.
6: Yep, I've just really gotten into sport.
4: Seriously?
5: It's got nothing to do with the fact that he's tall, muscly, charismatic NFL champion.
6: Give me a break. You two have been talking about how much you want to wear his rings.
4: Yeah, that'd be pretty cool, actually.
5: Catch you after Carrie and Tommy for the happy hour.
1: On the Vass Highway, one lull at a time. It's the Southwest Hits, Carrie and Tommy.

0: A few Wednesday arvo. It's Carrie Bickmore and Tommy Little driving you home.
1: NFL games just around the corner. Yep. The LA Rams, the San Francisco 49ers kicks off this
2: Go Rams.
1: Friday. Are you going?
3: No.
1: Oh,
3: we
1: why
3: have
1: not?
3: A radio show to do in the afternoon, yeah. And I but don't trust myself to not get responsibly.
1: So the 49ers have already arrived in the country. They've been
3: Go Niners!
1: Popping around Australia. Christian McCaffrey, is that his name?
3: Popping around Australia?
1: Nah,
3: I would have thought just Melbourne.
1: They've been trying to get their heads around Australia, just trying to learn a bit about Australia. What surprised Christian of the San Francisco 49ers the most about Australia so far?
4: The coffee's unbelievable. I don't know why nobody talked about that as much as they should have beforehand. The food's awesome. The people are really nice.
3: That's pretty good.
1: That's pretty good.
3: Big pump up.
1: Known for our coffees. Kyle Shanahan, the coach, he was asked the same question. What has surprised him the most?
5: I don't see kangaroos and crocodiles everywhere. I was expecting to see that, and it looks like a very normal, cool city.
3: That is. I reckon that surprises a lot of people.
1: Mm. It does, and I thought it was just a cliche, but they genuinely think that's what's happening in Australia, that kangaroos are hopping around everywhere.
3: Yeah, I don't agree that that's dumb. I feel like your tone says that that's

0: Sorry, I know what you mean.
1: On everything we're portrayed in,
0: there are kangaroos and crocs
1: everywhere.
0: Yes, that is true. Don't ask him what day it is. The time zone's really messing with his head.
2: Sorry, I called today Wednesday, which is the first day we put in a game plan. But I think it's Monday. However, though, it's Sunday in the press. So, like, I'm going to mess that up all week if you guys ask me. But today is just our first day of the game plan, which is a Wednesday. And we'll put in some on a Thursday. Friday's the final part of the game plan. Saturday, we walk through and play on Sunday.
3: You know what's even more confusing about that is that that was actually, he said that on Monday. So it made it much more confusing because on Monday he was going, today's a Wednesday, but today is Wednesday and he's just saying it's Wednesday.
0: I know. It's all confusing. Dre Greenlaw from the 49ers, he, for him, he just wants to really understand where he is.
4: How far are we from Antarctica? That's what I'm saying. So, like, I mean, we're like right on top of it, huh? Like, does it snow? It snows probably pretty bad here, huh?
0: So the LA Rams, they're still on their way.
3: Go Rams!
0: Davante Adams, one of the stars, he hasn't arrived yet, but he has done his research.
5: I mean, I know a little bit about it. I think probably what's typical for Americans to know, the spiders and how dangerous the waters are. The most venomous octopus in the world is found there. We got great whites on the south, the saltwater crocs on the north. Koalas and stuff. A little bit more.
0: Look who we have here. Sorry to interrupt you. But we have the LA Rams mascot, Rampage, has arrived in the studio.
6: Yes! Yes!
0: So what's unfortunate for radio is Rampage usually communicates through gestures rather than speaking. So, yes, I'm talking about you, but I'm just letting the audience know who can't see you that
6: you are here
0: and you don't normally talk, but, lots of cuddles happening.
6: Yeah, very good. Yeah.
0: Lots of cuddles happening.
6: I've got a Rams. Yeah.
0: And you've got a Rams top.
6: Yeah, this is sick because this is so good. Go Rams.
0: Yeah. Are you going to win Rams?
3: Yeah. I'm getting a praying yes. Yeah, go Rams. There's no way you'll lose.
7: I feel like I'm really talking to a Ram.
3: Kissed his head.
7: Oh, Vegemite.
0: Yeah, you had that.
7: Yeah. Rampage, that's yours. Yep, don't put it down the pants. But no, you can.
0: You're a handsome man, aren't you?
3: Is there someone we know? Yeah, is there someone we know?
0: It's the LA Rams actual mascot.
7: This is wonderful, Rampage. Yes. Thank you for coming in.
0: And good luck on Friday.
7: Thank you for bringing a beautiful game to our country.
0: Yeah.
7: Yep.
8: He's just testing the mic.
7: Yeah. No, I thought we were going to get the word. Thank you, Rampage.
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21: Good afternoon, Angela Sun from 7 News with your update. Author and journalist Blanche Dalpuget has died at the age of 82. The widow of former Prime Minister Bob Hawke shared a final message through her family, asking everyone to love one another because love is our highest calling. WA police are rolling out a new roadside test targeting drivers under the influence. A new saliva test will test drivers for cocaine for the first time. It's in response to soaring cocaine usage here in Western Australia. The Australian government's crackdown on social media algorithms has put it at odds with the White House. The Trump administration is warning it will confront Anthony Albanese over his digital duty of care laws, claiming they amount to extortion of America's technology sector. And Prince George has started his first day at England's prestigious Eton College, 3 decades after his father wore the same uniform. That's what's making news this hour.
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23: Good afternoon, Ryan Daniels with your 7 Sport update. Adam Treloar has announced his retirement from the AFL. The Bulldogs star played 263 games for the Dogs, Giants and Pies in a 16-year career. And LIV Golf has filed for bankruptcy 5 months after Saudi investors withdrew funding from the breakaway tour. The move ends all current contracts with LIV players. The likes of John Rahm and Aussie Cameron Smith are reportedly owed millions in unpaid fees.
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27: 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Tonight down to 8 and tomorrow fine with a high of 21. 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
31: Carrie Bickmore
32: and Tommy Little. Boom, boom,
33: boom, boom, boom. This is Carrie and Tommy.
7: Yeah, that is where you're at for your Wednesday afternoon. Still plenty more to come, the Savo.
0: Yes, including an exciting TV opportunity for you up next.
34: Ooh. All over the Southwest, it's Carrie and Tommy.

0: Around Australia for you Wednesday arvo, it's Carrie Bickmore and Tommy Little.
1: Do you want to be an international TV star?
2: Not particularly.
0: He's so contrarian.
1: I know, and it's such a lie.
0: He just wants to
1: cool,
0: disagree.
1: Guys.
0: Oh, hold on. Do you want to
1: take the offer elsewhere? This guy doesn't want it.
2: I would love to be an international TV star.
1: Of course you would.
2: But like acting or just...
1: Well, it's funny you ask that. So do you remember a few months ago you decided that you were going to become a darts champ and you started playing darts?
2: It's a darts bar. Mm. And we go and we play darts before we go to dinner, the three of us. And
1: are you good at darts?
2: I'm unbelievable at darts. Don't you dare.
0: Oh, sorry.
2: So we managed to play four games of darts before dinner. I lost all four. Yeah. I went on to lose even more.
1: Yeah. Mm. But secretly inside, you do think you could actually be quite good if you were given a chance.
2: Darts?
1: Yeah.
2: No, Gary.
1: Well,
0: hey, there's only up from here.
1: Hey, we believe in you. A bit like Ray Gunn's husband. I believe in you.
2: This is the worst, trying to push a turd through a star-shaped hole.
1: So,
2: let me guess, is there a TV opportunity for a darts player?
1: In typical commercial radio fashion, we took that and we run with it.
2: Yeah.
1: And one of our producers emailed off a bit of a showreel of you to a show called Beat Luke Littler, who is a world darts champion.
2: Well, he's not just a world champion. He's the best darts player I think the world has ever seen.
1: Yeah, and he's doing a doco where you get the chance to win £500,000 by going up against Luke Littler.
0: £500,000?
1: And beating him at darts.
0: $1 million.
1: Just amateurs.
2: My name is very similar.
1: Isn't
2: to
1: it?
2: His.
1: His name's Luke Littler. Yours, Tommy Little.
2: Yeah, I hope that came up in the pushing of the turd.
1: So that was a while ago and we all moved on from it. Anyway, this morning at 4 a.m. an email came through. Yep. And it appears that you have been given an audition over in London on the weekend.
2: This weekend.
1: To audition to be on Beat Luke Littler, the documentary.
2: This weekend?
1: This weekend in London, or if you can't make this weekend, the weekend after in Manchester.
2: Hmm. I can't do this weekend because I have TV commitments in our own country.
0: For a million dollars.
1: Sure, but is it
0: going to
1: make you an internet harp? Yeah, that's
2: no,
1: true.
2: Sorry. That's a chance at $1 million, and this is going to guaranteed make me some
1: Hold on,
2: money.
1: But the chance, given, like, the platform, even if it doesn't make you $1 million, it's absolutely going to make you an international TV
2: Who's
1: star.
2: Who's paying for flights?
1: We haven't got that far first. We just need to know if you're interested in becoming an international TV star.
3: I can lock in the day for you.
2: If you fly me first, I will absolutely do it.
1: Is the only... That's... You should do this. Now I'm going to play the role of your manager. You should do this.
2: My manager would not say that.
1: My manager would say, are you
2: good at darts? And I would say, no. And they'd say, why are you going on a darts show?
1: Because we know with reality TV, it's not all about getting the good people. Like on Australian Idol, you see the auditions of the Nuffies.
2: Yes.
1: You're going to be the Nuffie, but they're so memorable and it'll get traction. And then our show will get international traction.
2: I was unsure whether we can say Nuffie, so I only said it once softly and you've said it about three times.
1: Is it a bad word? What about just what's another word for
2: a dodo?
1: A dodo.
3: I said in the application.
1: Be a dodo.
3: I said in the application. I've never won a game of darts, but I think I could beat Luke.
1: Oh, my God. Did you pretend to be him in the application?
3: Yeah,
2: that's good. That is exactly what I would say. Yes, that's true.
1: I think you'd be funny. This could be the start of something, and I think you should do it.
2: Yeah. So who's flying me?
3: Well, you know when you said fly me first, do you mean first row of economy?
0: Oh, yeah.
1: I'll fly you first row of economy. I'm not flying you first, but I believe in you this much. I'll fly you first row of economy.
2: I will have to cancel the first class flights I already have booked.
1: I don't need to fly your economy then.
2: You can fly me first.
1: No, I'm not flying you first anyway.
2: You don't believe in me.
1: You shouldn't be flying first.
4: Hey, how you doing?
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5: here's what happened earlier.
4: Get back to you.
2: Hey, Bickers, can you give Ray a what's up?
7: What's up?

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1: Here's this hour's Million Dollar Voice.
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11: We're just two sleeps away from the eyes of the world tuning into Australia to watch the LA Rams take on the San Francisco 49ers.
12: And Fee, you're particularly excited about Super Bowl winning 49er Ricky Watters coming into the studio.
15: Yep, I've just really gotten into sport.
11: Seriously?
12: It's got nothing to do with the fact that he's tall, muscly, charismatic NFL champion.
15: Give me a break. You two have been talking about how much you want to wear his rings.
11: Yeah, that'd be pretty cool, actually.
12: Catch you after Carrie and Tommy for the happy hour.
18: Okay, it's so crazy right now.
21: Drums. Yeah.
22: Take that. Rewind it back.
23: We're going back to back.
24: So good, baby, baby.
25: You can find me in the club.
26: Milkshake brings all the boys to the yard.
27: Carrie and Tommy are about to go back to back to back to back to back.
28: My back, lick my back, and my back.
29: So I love Alanis Morissette. Yes. Like, loved it. It was a voice of my generation. I think you just have to give so much respect to women that were doing stuff at a time when it was bloody, I mean, it's hard now, but it was bloody hard work then. Mm. And she's paved the way for the likes of Olivia Rodrigo, of Taylor Swift, all these women now that have just had the path created a little bit easier thanks to women like her. And she's gone and done the Alex Cooper Call Her Daddy podcast. She's celebrating 30 years since Jagged Little Pill was released. And I didn't realise just how hard it was for her at the time. And for a lot of women, they'll know this feeling of being told that they're too emotional or too intense or too loud and outspoken. And this is what she has to say about that feeling she had during the 90s.
30: My whole life, I've just heard that I'm too much. There was a lot of hate. There were websites constructed to figure out how to murder me most elegantly. Well, the messaging basically was reduce yourself and everything's going to be okay and try to be quiet if you can.
29: It's a lot. It's a lot to imagine that just because she was quite a strong, angry, loud female, which she was at the time, that there's websites on how to kill her.
31: Yeah,
29: it's so horrible. And I didn't realise a lot about her life. She speaks in this interview that we haven't heard the whole interview. It's due to be released, I think, today US time. So that'd be tomorrow. Anyway, let's not get bogged down.
31: What today day? US time.
29: Wednesday US time.
31: Right.
29: Is that tomorrow?
31: Be tomorrow. Yeah.
29: Anyway, she talks about like her fame, relationships. I didn't realize she had serious addiction issues. She talked about sobriety, motherhood, therapy and everything. But she also spoke about what it was like being a woman in a very male dominated music industry.
30: We went to shop a record deal, just a room full of 12 men in suits. I remember I burned my journal in the fireplace. Well, there was a lot of extraction and exploitation.
29: They've described her, the way that they're talking about her now, is she was the mother of feminine rage.
31: The mother of feminine rage.
29: Yes.
31: That's quite a cool title.
29: Yeah, isn't it?
31: Yeah.
29: Anyway, I'm looking forward to seeing all that when it drops, but I thought, you know what? Let's just take a moment and remember how bloody good Alanis Morissette is.
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It's meeting the man of my dreams and then meeting his beautiful wife. And isn't it ironic?

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0: Few Wednesday arvo, it's Carrie and Tommy driving you home, and because we've got to talk a bit of Magnus Ferrell.
1: You're thinking, who's Magnus Ferrell? It's Will Ferrell's son.
2: I know.
1: He's an amazing musician, 22 years old, and I got to catch up with him this morning. Went off to a good start this interview until something weird happened. Have a listen. Hey, Magnus, how are you?
3: I'm good. How are you?
1: Yeah, very, very, very happy to be chatting to you. I have to say, from the outset, I'm going to call myself an OG fan because I was on to you before the clip of your dad talking to Michelle Obama went round. I was like there before that moment. I'm like, I'm claiming it. One of your first fans.
3: Thank you so much for following. Okay, wait. What song got you?
1: Life or Death.
3: Got you.
1: I like.
3: Okay.
1: Yeah. All right. You're Life OG, or you're Death. OG. Yeah. I really like Life or Death. I actually like them all. And I would have thought until I'd seen you that you were much older than you are because your music is quite wise. Like a lot of it's love songs, but it's got like so much depth to it for a 22-year-old. Have you had the joy of being in love before?
3: I have. I have. I think that, I don't know, I just try and write about real experiences, and in doing so, I have to go live real experiences. So I think part of, I mean, who I am and also just part of the job is like going out and living life. And I think you build up reps with that like anything else. So I don't know, maybe that's the maturity of the music. I also think like the chords and stuff we use is a little different. Like I really like old soul and jazz and disco. So I don't know, which is, I don't find that very often for people my age. Just, I don't know.
1: Where did that come from? Was that what you listened to in your house growing up? Is that what mum and dad played?
3: Yeah, I grew up playing piano, and that included jazz band. It's where I met one of my closest friends and co-collaborators.
1: Were you at band camp?
3: Yeah, I was like a little band kid with like a mop on my head and learning a bunch of jazz stuff, which I'm still like kind of getting into today. But yeah, I don't know. It just like places those weird chords in your brain, and you miss them when you don't hear them. And I think disco and soul is like one of the greatest genres that you can listen to for that reason.
1: How's your world been since Asleep Talking has blown up after your dad proudly played it to Michelle Obama? Has it been a bit of a whirlwind?
3: Yeah, it's been a lot. I would say it's been a relief more than anything else that, you know, this song I took a huge risk on, just pushing as the single and pushing as the one I wanted to put out. It worked, and I like now I can trust my gut feeling, which is so awesome. It was crazy to see the first lady, like the former first lady of the United States. Like, what? It sounds crazy, me even saying it out loud. And then it was like one thing after another. One celebrity that I, you know, looked up to after another reposting it.
1: And like who's contacted you that you've been like, oh my God, they love it.
3: Justin Timberlake is the biggest one. I grew up listening to his stuff and, you know, on the radio on the way to school, that was just like Suit and Tie was playing and Rock Your Body. And all those songs still lasted like my college career. Like, we were playing them at parties and people would be getting down to them. I'm like, damn, this is that good that it's like.
4: It's JT. His power went out. And I think the Wi-Fi went out because the power went out. Totally random.
2: Yeah.
4: He was going to try to get on his phone, which it looked like he did for a second.
1: Okay, so I obviously had heaps more to talk to him about before he lost power.
2: Yeah.
1: I want to talk to him about his dad. I want to talk to him about nepotism.
2: Do you think the management stepping in was like one of those things where he wanted to get off the call?
1: No, don't say that.
2: I wasn't sure if you had a vibe on it.
1: Well, let's find out up next.
2: Did he come back?
1: Whether he came back.
2: Okay.
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0: Across Australia for your Wednesday arvo, it's Carrie Bickmore and Tommy Little.
1: We are in the middle of a chat with Magnus Ferrell, Will Ferrell's son, who's a singer, well known for his song Sleep Talking.
2: Yes.
1: He's new on the scene. I got to chat to him this morning. We just heard part of the interview and then suddenly there was a power outage at his place.
2: Sounds sus.
1: Yeah. And so now we enter back in as Magnus is about to head to the home residence. I think he must have been in his pool house. I think he's going into Will's house.
2: I want a pool house.
1: Yeah, he's going into Will's house to have the rest of the chat. Have a listen.
3: My power just went out.
1: Oh, really?
3: So I'm in the dark.
1: Oh, and no with way. No electricity. And now you're on upside I'm on down. Phone. I'm going to have to talk to you like that. Are you still living at home, Magnus, or are you out on your own now?
3: I am living at home.
1: Okay, that's feeling a bit better. Oh, you're going outside.
3: This is insane. Has this ever happened to you guys before?
1: Not talking to someone, no. Are you now walking along the street? Is this your first street interview?
3: No, I found a good place with Wi-Fi.
1: That's better.
3: Crazy.
1: Yeah. One of the things I thought when I saw the clip of your dad showing it to Michelle, so I've got three kids and my son's 18 and I'm so proud of him. But obviously I only know your dad as like stepbrother's dad. I don't think of him as a dad. And seeing how he's like proud and gentle and genuine, I'm like, oh yeah, of course. He's just a dad who's super proud of his son.
3: Yeah, I mean, that's what was super special to me, I think, for the whole experience of seeing that video blow up. I didn't think that people didn't know who he was as a dad. And like, yeah, everybody just knows him as like the funny guy. But he's, I don't know, we're very close and he's always been supportive of anything I wanted to do. And yeah, it was just cool that people were reacting to that.
1: What's the best bit of advice he's given you along the way?
3: I think he set the most advice he set by example. Just him being his authentic self is like something that really rubbed off on me. And I've seen how that just directly has led to his success. And I don't know. He just keeps encouraging me to be me and not to like think too much and just go do.
1: Yeah, well, I've seen you talk about, you know, the title of Nepo Baby and you own it. You're like, yeah, cool. That's obviously why that clip blew up was my dad talking to Michelle. Now, fortunately, you're bloody talented. But is it equal parts annoying as it is like a gift? Like, do you feel like, oh, I don't want to have to live in the shadow of somebody, but at the same time, you know, it's so hard to break through. I'll take the breakthrough and now I've just got to prove to the world that I'm my own man.
3: Yeah, I mean, I think that I don't think that video would have gone as viral as it did if the music wasn't there. It was going to make this like moment of spotlight kind of in my control. Like it was going to happen at some point. So yeah, I knew that. But I also knew that I had to like prepare.

0: enough for when that moment came. So I think I have an advantage and I acknowledge it, but also it's like there are some disadvantages to, you know, some people don't really think I work that hard because of said video or because of the nepotism thing, but it is what it is.
1: Maybe it'll feel like to prove them wrong.
0: Right, exactly. That's kind of how I was thinking about it. I don't think it's that annoying. I think that there's just too many good things that come out of it. And it's like, whatever, I got to talk about it a little bit.
1: Yeah. I saw that you want to collab with Billie Eilish. What is it about Billie Eilish that you're a big fan of?
0: I was really inspired by like the dynamics in which she sings with. And so she was just somebody I like really tried to sing like when I was growing up. Yeah, I don't know. I think her voice on like a very soulful track would be something that I haven't heard her sing yet. And that'd be really cool to see.
1: I saw this clip of Olivia Dean. I think it was only from like a year ago, or maybe even two, performing at like this tiny side stage at Glastonbury. And now, you know, performing to hundreds of thousands of people. And I was like, that trajectory from performing to a small, intimate crowd, it must feel totally different. Are you a big crowd player? Do you prefer the small stuff or you freak out in front of like the hundreds of thousands? What's your, you know, do you get nervous?
0: I mean, that's kind of like part of what you learn when you're developing. And obviously, like I'm still developing, but I think like a huge part of developing as an artist is playing live shows. And I played, you know, anywhere from shows in front of five people to shows in front of 100, shows in front of 500 people, and then back to 30 people. And then I went on a high school tour and I did so many reps that you kind of don't care how little the amount of crowd is and how big the amount of crowd is because you just learn to start having fun. I don't know. It's just a privilege to get to play live. It's like the best thing in the world.
1: How you said you started out in band. How many instruments do you play?
0: I play piano, which where I moved is actually where I'm sitting right now. I sing, I guess. I'm trying to like learn my way through guitar, but it's really hard. But yeah, I just say piano and singing are my main two.
1: Just on our way out now, can we get you to play a bit of a Sleep Talking and sing to us while you sing?
0: Oh, yeah, sure. Why not? Because I need you to give me some peace of mind.
1: So we're going to be completely honest with you. I think that probably sounded like the most incredible thing I've ever heard. However, through Zoom, it sounded like a cat was being strangled. So, in fairness to you, it's an issue with Zoom that I didn't. My producers are going, why would you try? Zoom can't capture piano and someone singing at the same time. So all we heard was like every third bit, and it was like pitched up.
0: Oh, well.
1: But I saw the passion and I love the song and you are just so incredibly talented.
0: We can send you a real video.
1: yeah, great. That would be awesome. Magnus, thank you so much. It's been such a pleasure talking to you. I was really looking forward
0: to
1: this interview.
0: Thank you so much.
1: And yeah, I can't wait to watch the trajectory and yeah, good luck with it all.
0: Appreciate it. Thank you so much for having me.
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6: Good afternoon, Angela Sun from 7 News with your update. Author and journalist Blanche Dalpuget has died at the age of 82. The widow of former Prime Minister Bob Hawke shared a final message through her family, asking everyone to love one another because love is our highest calling. WA police are rolling out a new roadside test targeting drivers under the influence. A new saliva test will test drivers for cocaine for the first time. It's in response to soaring cocaine usage here in Western Australia. The Australian government's crackdown on social media algorithms has put it at odds with the White House. The Trump administration is warning it will confront Anthony Albanese over his digital duty of care laws, claiming they amount to extortion of America's technology sector. And Prince George has started his first day at England's prestigious Eton College, 3 decades after his father wore the same uniform. That's what's making news this hour.
5: Research shows that regularly eating ultra-processed foods can increase your risk of developing type 2 diabetes by 53%. 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
12: Good afternoon, Ryan Daniels with your 7 Sport update. Adam Treloar has announced his retirement from the AFL. The Bulldogs star played 263 games for the Dogs, Giants and Pies in a 16-year career. And LIV Golf has filed for bankruptcy 5 months after Saudi investors withdrew funding from the breakaway tour. The move ends all current contracts with LIV players. The likes of John Rahm and Aussie Cameron Smith are reportedly owed millions in unpaid fees.
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6: Fine for the rest of today in Bunbury. Tonight down to 8 and tomorrow fine with a high of 21. 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

0: for a Wednesday across Australia. It is Fifi Fevenix Happy Hour. Hello, guys.
1: Hello, Mazen. Still in for Josiah with his viral laryngitis. Poor guy, has no voice.
0: Get well later, Josiah.
1: You laughed, Fev.
2: Oh, bro.
3: He just had a big one.
2: He just had a big one on Saturday night with his Albanian mates down at these Albanian pub.
0: He's had two beers in his white jeans and it's rocking.
2: And I reckon it's 100%. He's like, because you can't work Monday. If you don't work Monday, you can't work Tuesday. Right. And then if you really roll into Wednesday, we start feeling sorry for him. And then he'll be back tomorrow and he'll be fresh as a daisy. Mm. And we'll all go, oh, mate, we missed you so much. If he comes back Tuesday, we go, bro, you had a big one. Comes back today, we're like, he's played it perfect.
1: I believe him. You can't talk on the radio with no voice.
0: Would have been smarter to just
2: watch.
1: What? That's not that's not good radio. You're not talking. Yeah, okay. We don't just like just in here sitting here. We want him.
2: He looks good.
1: Talking,
2: though.
1: Anchoring, doing a great job, like Aizen.
4: Yeah, doing my thing.
0: Josiah should have come in Monday morning and then been sent home.
5: Guys, I'm really trying my best.
0: Man. And then you have Monday, Tuesday, Wednesday off.
2: Bet he comes to the NFL with me on Friday.
1: Well, I tell you what, why is he not here? Because up next, we have an absolute NFL superstar, 49ers, a San Fran 49ers 10-season star, Super Bowl ring, the whole lot. He's coming to the studio next.
2: Yep. Surprised ESPN hasn't rang you to do their coverage.
1: That'd be amazing.
2: You nailed that.
1: Thank you.
0: 49ers royalty up next with Fifi Fevenix Happy Hour.
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0: Yes, happy Wednesday evening right across Australia. You're listening to Fifi Fevenick's Happy Hour, and we have absolute NFL royalty here right now.
1: The touchdown, no flags. So it all comes down to this.
2: Awesome.
3: Well, we're very excited here in the studio. We have a man who has 10 seasons with the 49ers, most touchdowns in a single Super Bowl. Ricky Waters, welcome to the show.
2: Thanks for having me. It's great to be here.
4: He's got his ring on. He's got the Super Bowl ring on.
2: Bling, bling, bling.
5: Is the other one the national championship ring?
2: Notre Dame. Notre Dame, baby.
5: Fighting Irish.
3: That is so good. How long have you been here in town?
2: Oh, since Friday.
3: Friday. We have embraced the 49ers.
2: Yes.
3: Have you noticed?
2: Yes. Love it.
3: Yes.
2: Love it, man. Painting the town red.
4: Yeah.
2: You know what I'm saying? I'm loving it.
4: Now, what do you think? The Rams, I don't think the Rams have even left LA yet, and we play in 2 days. What do you think about their preparation?
2: I think they are in trouble. They're in trouble. I don't know what they're thinking, but I'm glad that we're doing it the way we are.
4: Yeah.
2: You know? Our people are on top of it. They know what's important. Coming here, feeling the city, even the vibe and everything.
4: Yeah,
2: it's so good.
6: Oh, it's incredible.
2: I think it's given us like
4: energy. I saw all the boys walk out yesterday, and they were like, "Woohoo, Australia!"
2: Well, George,
4: they had the swag. They were playing Australian songs, and they're all dancing. Even Brock Purdy, who's a little nerd burger. He was dancing. He's dancing around. See? But he's still got his hand warmers in. Mate, it's not hot. It's hot outside. You don't need your hand warmers, bro.
2: Now, that's part of his swag, too.
4: Yeah, it is.
5: There's going to be 100,000 at the game on Friday morning. Yes. There's 200,000 people on a wait list for tickets. Have you been surprised at just how big American football is here and how much we've embraced it?
2: Yes. Yes, I have. But at the same time, I think it's because the way we handle things, the way we play the game, the 49ers. I'm glad it's this game because they're in the same division.
4: Yeah.
2: You know, this is an important game for us. We got to get off to a good start, and I think they're going to do that.
4: Yeah, it's going to be huge. And George Kittle is a big part of that. He tore his Achilles real high up in his calf. Will he play?
2: I think so. He was looking pretty good.
4: Yeah,
2: he was running on
4: getting
2: on
4: some
2: the
4: snaps.
2: Field. And they know he's going to go 110% out there, so they got to make sure that he's ready when he gets out there.
4: McCaffrey's ready to go.
2: I think he's going to be ready too.
4: Yeah, God,
2: he's very important.
4: I picked him boxy last year.
3: Yes.
4: McCaffrey, I picked him for my fantasy
5: football.
4: Number one, and he didn't play much, and it was a real bad pick.
5: And good news for the Niners as well. The Rams have a superstar, Aaron Donald, that just came out of retirement, one of the best of all time, and he's not making the trip. He's decided this morning he's not coming down.
2: And I am very happy to hear that.
5: He's a menace.
3: Hang on, is he injured or he just doesn't want
4: to
3: come?
4: He came out of 2-year retirement a month ago to come back with Garrett, who's a freak. They try to murder the quarterback, and I think they will get one this year. They'll kill someone.
2: Yeah,
4: they will kill someone. So Brock
2: Purdy, it's not Brock.
4: Yeah, no, it won't be Brock because they're the two guys that stand there, and then they charge at the quarterback. I charge at you and try to hurt you.
3: Okay,
4: so
3: I don't want
4: coming.
3: You to do that.
4: No, you don't want to do that at all.
3: It's quite scary.
2: And they're very big.
3: Have you, Ricky, seen AFL? Are the footy we play here, where we've got we don't have any of this, all your armor. We just go in with nothing. Fev is one of our legends. He is
5: one of the best of all time.
4: Well, Tom Brady, heard of him?
2: Yeah, I heard of that guy.
4: I'm him in Australia.
2: Oh, nice.
4: Yeah, same
2: thing. Nice.
4: Yeah.
2: You look a lot tougher.
4: Yeah, thank you. Thank you. Yeah, Tom Brady's a little punch.
2: He's
4: got no muscles and
2: no
4: stuff.
2: Pansy.
4: Or, as Nick likes to refer to me as
5: Kenny Powers.
4: Kenny Powers.
5: You know, Eastbound and Down. Have you ever seen Eastbound and Down?
2: Uh-uh.
5: Comedy series.
4: You should watch that.
3: Are you enjoying the food and the coffee? What's your highlight so far?
2: Everything has been so good. Every single thing. I went to. What is it? Fukimono.
3: Oh, yeah, yes.
5: Fukimono.
2: Right. Fukimono, that is
5: loved
2: some
5: it.
2: Good food right there. I was like, man, because I love sushi, sashimi, and all
4: yeah.
2: that. So,
4: go
2: yeah.
4: to Nobu.
2: Yeah.
4: Oh, you would have Nobu.
2: Yeah, I know Nobu.
4: Yeah, Nobu. That's a go-to. Crown.
2: I'd like to get there.
4: Crown, and there's a steakhouse there. What it's called Rockpool. You like a good steak?
2: Yes.
4: Look, a good grill?
2: Yeah.
4: Rockpool's really good, so if you want to have a good feed, get there.
2: Sounds good.
5: I just want to know if Ricky's feeling like any any nerves at all? Because, I don't know, he's a running back, Super Bowl winning champion, college football national champion. But does he realize he's actually currently standing next to the 2003 Gridiron Victoria Defensive Player of the Year? Middle linebacker, Ricky, how would I have gone in the NFL?
2: I think you would have fared well.
4: Yeah? He gets squashed.
2: He's like, no, mate, don't give him that.
4: Don't give him that. Mate, imagine
5: just
4: him. Imagine if Donald or Garrett.
5: Gridiron players.
4: Donald or Garrett running at him. They'd squash him, wouldn't they?
2: Oh, man, bar none would block you.
0: Yeah, you can catch Ricky Waters at the 49ers Faithful Takeover Fan Rally tomorrow at Transport
5: Hotel.
0: Oh, it's going
5: to be so good.
0: 11 a.m. to 2 p.m. Where can we find you on social media as well?
2: Oh, yeah, at Ricky Waters.
0: Thank you so much. Southwest's hit.
6: Me not working hard. Yeah, right. Picture that with a Kodak. Or better yet, go to town.

0: This is the happy hour with Fifi Fevenick right across Australia.
1: Do you know, in this world of AI and everything's become digital and technological, I love good old-fashioned customer service from humans.
2: Yes.
1: You know that? You know, just that when people help people and you have that connection. I love it.
2: It's just easier.
3: Well, it's funny you're mentioning that because I've currently got an email up where I've dropped the words ombudsman and come and fix your situation.
4: What is it?
3: Oh, okay, I don't want to say.
1: Okay, don't say.
3: I've told them though.
2: Now tell us.
3: No, I can't. I've got a bunk bed situation that is, yeah.
1: I had on the weekend.
2: Don't sleep on the top,
1: right?
3: Like stepbrothers.
1: Over the weekend, I had two glaringly different customer service experiences. Now, one was at a chain of stores I'm not going to name, but I went in there with my daughters and we went up to the service desk. And there was a line for starters, and I'm like, okay, we'll stand here in the line because what we need, we have to wait for, and we can't do it ourselves, so we need assistance.
3: And by the way, I like you trying really hard to not give away any clues about the place you're speaking about, which is nice.
1: So we were trying to get this photocopy of a piece of paper blown up into an A3, and while we were in the service...
3: That could be anywhere.
2: Oh, I know where you're at the reject shop.
1: No. I look behind the counter, what's going on here? And I noticed they were all very young. Now, I was young in customer service. My first job, Maya, Eastland.
3: You left the keys on top of the thing and all the watches got stolen.
1: 17. I was 17 years old and I was new to customer service and I did the two-week course Maya put you through and I understood the importance of looking after customers. But I looked at the three young people behind the counter and I went, what are they doing? And two of the girls were talking about their weekend.
2: Yeah, cool.
1: What they had planned. Mm-hmm. And one was just a little short and sharp with the guy who was needing assistance at the counter. I went, where's all the nice, warm, we'll be with you in a minute. Where's the looking down the aisle and saying, sorry, everybody, we're getting there. Mm-hmm. Thank you for waiting. None of that. None of that.
3: How many people in front of you?
1: Two.
3: Did any of them give a oi?
1: No, but the man at the counter, the man at the counter was not wrapped. And I'm looking at Trixie because I'm trying to teach my girls. Yeah. And
2: Trixie's taller than you.
1: None of these young girls at the counter were smiling. And I said, Trix, look at that. You know, smiles are free. They're the easiest thing in the world to give away. And none of these young employees are greeting people. They're smiling. The line got longer and longer. Yeah. By the time I got to the front and then I went, watch this. Tricks. This is what we call killing with kindness. So even though I wanted to get to the counter and go, hey, you know, this could be run a lot. So yeah. I almost wanted to go to management and going, I can help your store here. Mm-hmm. I can get this thing moving.
3: That's what I tell my boys as well, except without the with kindness bit. Look what Dad's about to do.
1: Because you want good old-fashioned customer service. You don't stand around. Even though you're uni students and you're employed here casually on the weekend, The employer, and, you know, they may or not be a client at this station, actually, but I'm happy to talk to them direct. I can really get that particular franchise moving, pumping. Anyway,
2: I would do a whole different tack. I'd be like, oh, God, I'd give them tips to where to go. I'm not in a rush.
1: Bad customer, nothing worse than it. Then I did go to my former employer, Maya.
2: Yes.
1: And I had a return to make. Now, it was an online order because I haven't been well and I've been, you know, shopping from home online. I bought something online, wanted to return it, went to Maya, got to the front. Because I have been unwell, what I was returning was outside the 30-day window because I didn't know you've only got 30 days to return something.
2: Ooh, money back guarantee.
1: I've gone up to the counter and I'm going to give a shout-out to this young man, Harlan. A young man called Harlan. Harlan took back the item. What was it? It was bras, actually. I gave him some bras, which is awkward for a young 20-year-old guy.
2: Especially when they're triple Ds. He'd be like, what? How many people have fit into this?
3: Where are they? Oh, no, bring the forklift in.
1: I will point out all the tags were attached.
2: What is this?
3: I raced 10 cities down there, ma'am.
1: They hadn't been worn, so I handed over these three bras to Harlan. I had my receipt. Now, Harlan,
2: I'm going to pitch that as a tent.
1: Great big three smile. I'm now wondering why he had the big smile, but I looked at Harlan, and Harlan said to me, now, look, this is just outside of the, you know, it's like 35 days, so you're 5 days out of you're not really eligible for a refund, but look, because it's so close, I'm going to let it slide.
3: What a legend.
1: Harlan. Yeah,
3: well done. Harlan.
2: Did he do the Harlan dance?
1: Customer service.
3: Harlan shake.
1: No, he didn't do it. But I walked off with Trixie. I'm just teaching my kids stuff. I went, now, Trix, that is great customer service. He bent the rules a bit because, come on, what's 5 days for a refund?
2: Yeah.
1: He was smiling. I now realise I did give him 3 bras, so maybe he didn't. Yeah. That was, part of his joy.
2: And I've just realised that the first store that those people just get a talking to, hey, lift your game, and now poor Harlan's probably going to get sacked.
1: Was he Harlan going to get sacked?
2: He broke the rules.
1: No, that's the...
3: No, it was accommodating to a...
1: Yes, and do you know what I learned when I started in customer service and I was 17? The customer's always right.
3: But they're not, though. That's the problem.
1: I know.
3: They're usually wrong.
1: If you and I owned a business together, we'd struggle, wouldn't we? Because I'd be letting everything come back.
3: And I wouldn't turn up to meetings.
4: Fifi, Fevin, Nick. Fifi, Fevin, Nick's happy hour. The Southwest's hit.
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0: This is the happy hour with Fifi Fevernick right across Australia. And coming up next,
3: busted my kid doing something I did not expect him to be doing. I thought I raised a kid better than this, and he's only 7.
0: All right, that's coming up with Fifi Fevernick.
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1: Of course, on Sunday it was Father's Day. I was out to lunch. I got back from Sydney.
2: You shouted lunch. Well done.
1: I did. I shouted my own Father's Day lunch. It's one of the best parts about being a dad. Buying your own lunch on Father's Day.
3: Well, I feel bad. I got my dad to make the lunch.
1: What?
3: I know. It didn't work out the way I intended.
2: What did Al make?
3: A roast. He made a beautiful roast lamb.
2: That's probably the easiest meal to make, to be honest.
3: I know, roast made with love.
1: Yeah.
3: Because it's true. Yeah. You can do a roast. Anyone can do a roast. Yeah. But to make a roast with love. Mm.
2: Spices and potatoes.
1: Well, no, we just went up to the Union Hotel. Pub lunch. And before we've ordered food, I got a drink. Excited. We're sitting there and Maxie said, Daddy, can we play Uno? That's our thing at the minute. If we're out at a pub or a restaurant or cafe.
3: Take your own or use theirs?
1: Of course we take our own.
3: Oh, we're going to Uno. That's good.
1: Pubs have their own Uno.
3: I think some I've guys been have some Uno. Places where they've got do. Board games.
1: Yeah, really?
3: Yeah. Yeah,
2: no, we just have it in the console.
1: Yeah. Mate, all the kids are all packed. They've got backpacks and colouring in and we're not iPads at the table. No iPads. Doesn't work. Sorry, kids.
2: You can play Uno on the iPad too. Easier.
1: This is the problem.
2: And Roblox, yeah.
1: No, Roblox doesn't even exist in my house.
2: Max and Charlie, you're in the car now.
1: As Charlie would say, you're talking Chinese. There's no Roblox. Now, probably we deal the Uno cards and we start having a look at our hands and everyone's hiding their hands. And Charlie said, Daddy, this is my 7-year-old, Daddy, it's Father's Day. I want to take nice photos of the family because it's Father's Day. Very sweet. Gets his phone out. Aww. Well, gets my wife's phone, opens the camera, starts coming around. And then Luch said, let me have a look at what you got. And he said, no, I was just taking video of the family. He went around and filmed everyone's hands.
2: Yeah, smart.
1: He was trying to cheat. He's trying to cheat at Uno.
3: That's good. Genius.
1: Very clever.
3: Genius. Oh, I love what he
1: got busted.
3: That is very smart.
1: Yeah.
2: That was like when Lulu, we said you can't watch Sons of Anarchy. Because we were watching Alex and I were watching it in bed.
1: How old was Lulu?
2: Oh, she was like three and a half. Because Sons of Anarchy is pretty gruesome. And so she was laying in the middle with her iPad. And I looked over at one point and she just had it on video and she was watching it through the iPad.

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22: 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And before we wrap up, guys, we've got massive sports royalty coming in next.
23: Yeah, I mean, we had an NFL superstar, 49ers Ricky Waters, less than an hour ago. But up next, an Aussie AFL legend. Strawny.

0: Great to have you on board for a Wednesday evening. This is Fifi Fevenick's Happy Hour right across Australia.
1: We are NFL mad at the moment. We just had superstar Ricky Waters in the studio, 10 seasons with the 49ers, and now in the studio,
2: an NFL Waters!
3: Sit down, everyone.
1: Extraordinary.
3: Surely, Fifi.
1: It's been a while.
3: It's been too long. And it's been bloody too long.
1: You know, I was
3: sliding in your DMs. I get nothing.
1: I may have blocked you, so I don't think I see them anymore.
3: Not the first one.
1: Now, so much talk about the NFL at the moment, but I think one of the biggest stories is taking over. I think they're discussing it on 6 PM bulletins in the news on Channel 7. The fact that you have put your hand up to play NFL.
3: NFL! Strongly!
4: Give me an N.
2: N.
4: Give me an F.
2: F.
4: Give me an L.
2: L.
4: What does it spell?
2: NFL.
4: NFL. NFL.
1: Now, how are you? Firstly, what have you got to offer the NFL, I guess, is the first question.
3: One big slice of Strongliver. And that's they love American pie, but have they had Strongliver? I'm not sure if they have. And I'm not really across the rules yet, but it's, you know, it's basically, it's still footy. It's still the same. It's a ball. It's grass. It's goals. It's crowds. And that's what Strongliver's about, really, isn't it?
4: There's field goals, but there's not goals.
2: No, there's field goals, but I think surely this is a perfect game of you.
3: Touchdown! I know the rules.
2: Yeah. No, because
3: touchdown!
2: In your AFL career that you didn't have, you never touched the ball. And in NFL, you can actually play and not touch the ball and be good at it. That could be you.
3: Well, hang on, mate. Strony played the Legends game, which I know. Look, I can still feel the tension between you two.
2: Strony,
4: can of worms. Have a card, mate. There you go.
3: It's a card. Okay, whatever. Whatever. Not official. Strony played the highest level, mate.
2: Yes.
3: Legends. Yeah, you know Legends. This. Legends is the highest level.
2: It is.
4: Yeah.
3: AFL.
2: Yeah.
3: Waffle.
2: Yeah.
3: Sandful. And then a VFL. It's there.
1: I guess, Strawny, one of the biggest questions at the moment is, you've been quiet a bit, right, and I'm wondering, what condition are you in? Like, what have you been doing for, let's say, a decade or two?
3: You tell me, Fifi. You tell me. You want to feel the guns? The guns are out. America's in town and the guns are out. America comes to Melbourne.
2: Are you doing the wonderful Carlton Dry? You've got your NFL kit on, and I actually saw you at Collingwood headquarters doing some training.
3: Yeah.
2: I actually spoke about you to Fifi, and I said,
3: Strong, he's looking okay.
2: You were moving good. You were doing good. He's got this.
3: Yeah, Sav Rocker took me aside, and we ran some drills.
2: Yeah.
3: And we're not sure what position. Strongy doesn't really know the positions yet, although... It's a wide receiver, and Strawny has been called both wide and a receiver by a few coaches over the years. Bucks, Mick, if you're listening. So Strawny's moving okay.

0: Shawnee's moving. Okay, he's ready to go.
1: You've got a sponsor. They have Carlton Dry already sponsoring
0: Best in the biz. You know, so the idea is that Shawnee plays for 49ers or the Rams, if the Rams ever get here, by the way.
2: They're leaving a superstar at home, Aaron Donald. He's not coming over. So, Shawnee, you could be on the D-line, one of the big fellas up front.
0: Straight in. I mean, Shawnee's rocked up to the Brownlow light, you know, halfway through, but that's boring as batshit. But, you know, this is an NFL game. Him. Don't rock up late, Rams. 49ers have been here for a month.
3: Yeah.
0: You know what I'm saying? So, Shawnee will play whoever puts up their hand and wants to play Shawnee will be there.
3: Now, how proud are your parents? You got your dad, Roy, and your mum, Soybean. Are they proud?
0: Oh, they love you. I think Soybean's sliding to your DMs, Feb. Is that right?
3: Yeah, yeah. Soybean, she's
0: big,
3: right in there.
0: She's a big Fevolenko fan.
3: Loves it.
0: Yeah.
3: She loves it.
0: She watched the Legends game. She was crying.
3: Oh, was she?
0: The thing she was saying about Cody after he basically kneed you in the
3: fat little redhead.
0: Yeah, but it was in Mandarin, so I can understand all of it. That was probably it. You've translated it.
2: It was Johnny. Bit of Duolingo there for Feb.
0: But nah, it's, they're good. They're good. Roy's okay. He had 72 strokes this year, which is it's a PB.
2: It's a PB.
0: It's probably too many. It's a PB for Roy.
3: PB.
0: But he's okay. He'll be at the NFL. Shawnee got him tickets. In the car park.
1: Well, if you don't get the, unlikely, but if you didn't get the call up from the 49ers or the Rams.
0: Okay. Just Feb, just be careful.
1: Sorry, worst case scenario.
0: Check carefully. Yeah.
1: Have you got tickets? Will you get to go?
0: Yeah, but somebody's got me tickets.
1: Oh, okay.
0: So you know what the tickets is? This.
1: Oh,
0: it's
1: nice.
0: It's like when Fifi walks into Elton John at the concert. She did have a ticket. She said, I'm Fifi Box. Let me in.
2: So you turn up to the G. It's Shawnee. You're in.
0: Shawnee's a life member of the MCG, I assume.
1: Love it. Because they are very... The NFL, they've really stepped up security. If you notice, you've got to have clear bags. You can't go in... Like, I can't go in with his handbag, clear plastic bag.
0: How many handbags does anybody have, Fifi? I mean, which one are you going to take? There's a few there.
1: You can't have, what are those, Guzalemmas?
3: The Guzalemmas?
1: No, Lululemmas.
0: No,
1: Vuvuzelas.
0: Oh, Vuvuzelas. My favorite Mexican food. And a quesadilla and a Guzalemma. Shawnee loves it.
3: Hey, Shawnee loves it. Let's jump onto the AFL because that is what you're known for was a legend of.
0: Yeah.
3: Now your beloved Collingwood, they're out. Who's going to win? Who's going to win? Who's going to be there on the big day, the last day in September?
0: I think it's going to be. I think Flag Mantle. I still believe. Big American over there. He'll get the job done.
3: Coxie.
0: And I think Fremantle will be playing the 49ers. I think that's what's going
3: to
0: happen.
3: They might have to if the Rams don't rock up.
0: I think the AFL are so upset about the NFL crashing their party. They're organising, you know how they sometimes do the opening round, they go head to head with the NRL while they're out of town. So they're organising. This is exclusive.
3: Oh, wow.
0: Yeah. In the car park, you can watch Northern Knights versus Calder Cannons.
2: Beautiful.
0: It's going to be huge.
1: Well, I love this.
3: It's
1: going
3: to be huge.
0: Yeah, I think they're a bit desperate, to be honest. They're a bit desperate.
1: Well, we're rooting for you, Shawnee. We're
0: Thank
1: behind you,
0: you.
1: We want you to do this. Now, if you want to see whether or not Shawnee makes it into the NFL game for the Rams or the 49ers, you can follow this all at Carlton Dry. Also, that guy that tries to cut your lunch a bit, PJ Hellier, I've noticed a lot of, he's got a lot of this content on his feed.
0: He's almost stalking me.
1: Yeah,
0: it's embarrassing.
1: I'm surprised you haven't blocked him yet.
0: Yeah.
1: But Shawnee, also,
2: Shawnee's live shows.
1: Yeah, if you don't make it into the NFL. Yep.
0: Huh? Strong temper.
1: Strong temper.
0: Strong temper. We kicked off at the Basement Comedy Club last Sunday. We had Nick Maxwell. It was bloody great. And Limo. And this week,
3: we got another
0: bloke who missed out on the premiership, actually.
3: Oh.
0: Yeah, Bob Murphy.
3: Oh, yeah. He got a medal, though.
0: Got a medal. He is coming. And Luke Kidgel, he's going to come along.
2: Oh, great.
0: And, 4 o'clock Sunday, Strawn Timber. We'll have some Strawn Ditions. Great.
3: How's the Strawn Yoki go?
0: We did a bit of Darryl Braithwaite's the horses.
3: Oh, it is.
0: Not a dry eye in the house. Seriously. It was amazing. It was emotional.
3: Yeah.
0: It was bloody emotional. You go riding on the horses, yeah.
1: Oh, Strawnee.
0: Everybody, way up in the sky.
2: Strawnee. Thanks for having you in, man.
0: I'll pick Strawnee up.

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1: This is the famous voice that could make you a millionaire.
2: The snake, when I came to give it away, its head went right in my face and it sissed at me.
1: Did you guess it?
2: Hey everybody, what's up? This is Britney Spears.
0: If you got it right, you're one step closer to winning $1 million. Hear the next voice that could put you in the Millionaire's Lounge tomorrow morning at 8:30.
1: On here.
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4: Hello, hello. No Dickie Cal tonight. Nick Kelly is off sick, but we have Jesse from Carrie and Tommy filling in. What is your face? What's happening right now?
5: Guys, that opener, I will deny this if we ever speak about it on Carrie and Tommy. That opener is way sicker than the stuff we're playing at the moment.
4: Really?
5: I like the gospel, the dubstep. Yeah. It's all there.
4: The choir at the start, I feel like they're another co-host of the show.
5: Yeah.
4: Yeah. You like?
5: Yeah, I love. Well, I love. And I love being here.
4: Yes.
5: What are we doing?
4: So, well, God, who knows? I mean, this is anyone's game tonight,
5: Can
4: really.
5: I just check in? Nick, he has joined a cult, hasn't he?
4: He's joined a cult.
5: Is that why he's not here?
4: Yes,
5: he's finally joined that cult.
4: It's a nudist colony of sorts, I think.
5: Wonderful.
4: Yeah.
5: He's finally found his calling, and I'm happy for him.
4: Living every man's dream. But yes, welcome, Jesse. When we heard that Dickie was off sick today, I thought, you know who we should get in? Mm. The old bud.
5: Yeah, and then you couldn't get him? And I am fine with that. I know my place.
4: No, but yes, the show must go on, and we always kick off every show with this.
6: It's just gone seven, and these are the hottest seven songs in the world right now.
7: Turn it up.
6: Let's get it.
7: The Hot Hits. Hot 7 at 7.
4: Did you like that one as well?
5: Yeah.
4: Yeah?
5: I love it all.
4: All right, good.
5: I'm just happy to be here.
4: Good. Good stuff.
5: This is good.
4: Well, what's our number seven song, Jesse?
5: Do you not know this?
4: No, I do, but this is why you're here.
5: This is why I'm here.
4: This is what I hate doing this stuff.
5: Well, I'm not going to tell you.
4: Okay, fine.
5: No, I'm kidding. Okay, Sonny Federa, say something.
4: Thank you.

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3: Drop it.
4: Yeah, so no Nick Kelly tonight, but we have Jesse filling in. Now, Jesse, Every single night we bring you the Hot Drop, which is just like The hottest song that you have to hear, basically. Okay. Now, this one tonight comes from Lisa from Blackpink. We love Lisa.
0: Mm-hmm.
4: She is probably my second favourite after Rosé.
0: Second favourite.
4: Now, who's your favourite member of Blackpink, Jesse?
0: Oh, I think I'll probably go with Lisa as well.
4: Yeah?
0: Yeah. Okay. Yeah, I do love Rosé.
4: And what about Jennie?
0: Yeah, Jennie's good too.
4: What about Jisoo?
0: Is Beryl in there anymore?
4: There is. No, Beryl.
0: Beryl's not there anymore.
4: Yeah, she's not there anymore.
0: Did she die?
4: Unfortunately.
0: Valet.
4: Yes, she is valet. But this is Lisa's brand new song. She is... Is she from Thailand? Yes, she is. She is from Thailand. And the name of this song is Sawadee Ka.

0: Ariana Grande, Hate That I Made You Love Me on the Hot Hits for your Wednesday night. Nick Kelly is off tonight.
1: Yes.
0: And I'm filling in. And Lozzy, it's time for this.
2: Make some noise. Straight to the source. Hot. Off the press. The Hot Hits with Nick and Lauren.
1: Well, Jesse, Jimmy Kimmel's long-running late-night show is apparently set to come to an end next year after more than 2 decades on air.
0: Is it coming to an end because of Trump stuff?
1: No, I don't think so.
0: Or is it just not rating anymore?
1: Well, apparently his contract with ABC will not be renewed beyond the upcoming season. So a new season like kicks off today. So apparently, because they've got weird seasons over
0: right.
1: there.
0: Okay.
1: So I think that he's just coming back from a break. So the season will kick off today. A source has said his contract is not getting extended. However, the broadcasting company has said that that's an inaccurate claim. TMZ, though, has said that his contract is year to year and there is talk among staff that Jimmy has been working on pitching other shows and podcasts around town. So maybe he's just trying to, like, set himself up for the future. I don't know.
0: It's also so hard for all of those late-night hosts to be gone at the same time and they're all going to go away and do the same kind
1: yes.
0: of project.
1: Correct.
0: Do you reckon he should have gone earlier? Is he the last?
1: Jimmy Fallon's still on.
0: Jimmy Fallon, he'll probably last a bit longer.
1: He's pretty palatable. And
0: yeah.
1: Yeah.
0: Yeah.
1: He does more of the funny.
0: Yeah, yeah, yeah.
1: Less
0: yeah.
1: of the.
0: He's not having a crack at the.
1: No.
0: Yeah,
1: he'll
0: yeah.
1: have a crack, but in good fun.
0: He just laughs at everything.
1: He sure does.
0: Mm-hmm.
1: Except for when his finger was degloved.
0: I have not seen that, and now I need to.
1: So, apparently, he was just at his house, and he fell over and hit his finger on the coffee table or something, and his wedding ring came off and peeled all the skin.
0: Oh, my God. That is such great justification for me, because that is why I wear a silicone wedding band.
1: No way!
0: Because I heard a story of someone getting their finger degloved by a wedding ring, and I was like, I can never wear. And so, I had the gold one for the first couple of weeks I was married, and now it's silicone.
1: Okay, you're paranoid, but...
0: Absolutely.
1: I wear so many rings. I've never degloved a finger.
0: I know, but Jimmy Fallon has, and I feel like I'm similar levels of clumsy.
1: Okay, I didn't know that silicone rings was an option.
0: Yeah, there you go.
1: Wow.
0: You can exchange all of those beautiful
1: okay.
0: rings well, for some $20 crap from Amazon.
1: Someone who I don't think will be exchanging silicone rings is Lady Gaga.
0: Okay.
1: Now, her and Michael Polanski's friends reportedly believe that they may have secretly eloped and she has teased, after she teased to them that they would be getting married soon. So an insider said that no one has seen or heard from her in over a month. Everyone in her circle thinks that she's eloped with Michael and is on her honeymoon right now trying to make a baby.
0: What a jump. Like, I reckon she's eloped and I reckon I know what they're doing.
1: She is 40. I mean, and was it this year, Kara, that I had baby Gaga as a prediction? Or
3: you
1: was
3: did.
1: It?
0: Oh. Yep. Oh, my God. Wait, hold you on. But does that count if she's births this year or conceives
1: I think
0: this
1: if
0: year?
1: She's pregnant, I would.
0: You got to count it.
1: I would count that.
0: Yeah, yeah. Buzzer beater baby.
1: Kara?
3: Well, I was going to say neither of you or Nick have crossed any of your predictions off the list this year, so I'd have to be a little bit more lenient. I'd give it to you.
1: Thank you, Carrot.
0: What's the ratio of elopement to public wedding with celebs these days?
1: Oh, God.
0: Like, they're mostly eloping, surely, aren't they? Except for Taylor.
1: Well,
0: she's booking out Madison Square
1: Garden. I'm not sure. I feel like, I don't know.
0: Yeah, unless they want the publicity, they're hiding it.
1: Well, like, I mean, everyone thinks that Zendaya and Tom Holland are married.
0: Are they not?
1: Well, I think they are, but it wasn't very public.
0: Yeah, a lot.
1: If they did.
0: Yeah.
1: Good for them.
0: Yeah.
1: Carly Rae Jepsen has revealed that she loves Heated Rivalry so much that she named her newborn son Ilya after the character in Heated Rivalry.
0: You can't be doing that.
1: No, why not?
0: Well, is he the heartthrob?
1: Well, he's a baby. Oh!
0: Yeah, see, this is the problem. This is the problem.
1: They're both heartthrobs. What, you're saying you can't name your baby after attractive...
0: The person that you're attracted to, the object of your...
1: I know, damn.
0: Yeah, it is tricky.
1: Well, anyway, she says, Ilya is the name of my son. Maybe not because of the show, she says.
0: Okay.
1: I don't believe her.
0: No.
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0: Number four in your Hot 7 on the Hot Hits tonight. That is Alex Warren, Emerald Eyes. It's Jesse and Loz tonight.
1: Yes. How did that feel?
0: Yeah, pretty good.
1: Nice.
0: Pretty good. Watch out, Nick. That cult better be worth it.
1: Yeah, stick around. We are going to be giving away our summer tickets, and you can still register at thehothits.com.au. Plus JoJo Siwa. What are your thoughts and opinions? Just be so careful.
0: I am so intrigued by JoJo Siwa because I know that she was a child star.
1: Yes.
0: And then she tried the really hard Miley-esque pivot.
1: Which was not very becoming
0: That's
1: of her.
0: That's the last I've heard of her.
1: Oh, not Celebrity
0: Oh, sorry,
1: Big Brother?
0: No. I saw her on the cruise ship
1: where
0: she had like... 5 to 10 people in the crowd.
1: Yeah,
0: it's a wild time.
1: Well, we've got some fun audio of her coming up as well.
0: I can't wait.
1: But let's get our number 3 song in the country on. This is G Flip, Bet on Fire.

0: Bruno Mars, On My Soul, that is number 2 in your Hot 7 tonight, Lozzie.
1: Yeah, that just leaves number 1.
0: I've heard of it.
1: You've heard of this song?
0: Yeah.
1: Or the number 1?
0: I've heard of number 1 being a positive thing, and I think that's what this song is going to be. I don't actually think I've heard this song.
1: Oh, well, get ready.
0: Olivia Rodrigo, This Is The Cure. Oh,

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0: So
1: star.
0: Close. Jesse and Lauren, I'm filling in if you can't tell.
1: Yeah, you're doing great.
0: It's good stuff.
1: Yeah.
2: 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Somber is free because you are the reason tour to Australia this April. 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
4: Oh my God, these shows are going to be huge.
5: Massive.
4: The tickets for these, like, I mean, we have had, for this and for Bruno Mars last week, the largest amounts of entries we've ever had at thehothits.com.au.
5: Yeah, I think that would be...
4: accurate?
5: Yeah.
4: Yeah, I mean, Samba, there's something about that man. You know his name, Shane, don't you?
5: Shane. No, I did not know his name, Shane.
4: Yeah, his name's Shane.
5: I don't think you should tell people that.
4: No, we call him Shane all the time on this show.
5: Yeah, why?
4: It's so funny.
5: Because I feel like Shane just makes him sound like the bloke who you play cricket with on the weekend.
4: Exactly. I don't know if I've ever even encountered an American Shane.
5: True.
4: Is he our first American Shane?
5: He must be.
4: Shano.
5: Shano.
4: Shano.
5: What's his last name? His actual real last name?
4: Oh, gosh. Oh,
5: sorry, question without notice.
4: Goodness me. Serious? Samba. Oh, I put in Sober.
5: Sober, okay.
4: Samba.
5: Not your Google history.
4: Samba.
5: Bose. Boos.
4: Boos. Shane.
5: Bose.
4: Michael Boos.
5: Boos.
4: Like moose.
5: Boosie.

0: Booty.
1: But we do have tickets tonight to give away.
0: Yes.
1: And I'm going to go alphabetically, I think, again tonight. And I'm just going to pick a name at random. I'm going to go Abby.
2: Abby.
3: Oh, hello.
1: Hello. Are you a big Samba fan?
3: Yeah, I am.
1: Good, because you're going to go see him next year.
3: Oh, my God. Thanks.
1: Yep.
0: Abby, did you know what?
3: Sorry, I'm just at work.
0: What's work?
1: Yeah, what do you do?
3: I'm a nurse.
1: Oh, okay. Oh. All right, good. Yeah, probably can't be.
0: Before you have to go and save any more lives, did you know that Sommer's name is Shane?
3: Yeah, I did.
1: Yeah, of course she does.
0: Of course she
1: She's
0: does.
1: A fan.
0: Did you know what his last name is?
3: No, I don't.
1: It's Boose, like Moose.
3: Oh.
1: Yeah.
3: That's random.
1: Shane Boose.
0: Yeah.
1: Isn't
0: Enjoy
1: it
0: your tickets to Shane Boose.
3: He sounds like an Aussie.
1: He does, doesn't he?
0: Does
1: he
0: sound like
1: one of
0: Aussie.
1: Us.
0: This is Shano's song, My Body Isn't Ready. Have a great night, Abby.
3: Yeah, thank you so much.
1: Thanks, Abby.

0: 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Back next.
1: Ooh. You've just found your new favourite breakfast show.
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1: 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Really make me laugh.
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1: You know what to do. 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
17: Throughout my life, music has meant a great deal to me. It is hot, hot, hot.
1: With Nick and Lauren. Yes.
5: Yeah, but no Nick tonight. Sorry, Loz, I'm taking over.
6: No, good, because it looked like you weren't going to say anything, and so then I was like, oh, no.
5: I was thrown a little bit by King Charles.
6: Yes. Yeah. Did you like that one?
5: Yeah, I do like a bit of that. Yeah, I don't know. I still don't know how I feel about the Royals.
6: I know, but neither do I. But I'm still like, he music is funny. Hot, hot, hot.
5: Yeah.
6: You know?
5: And if there's one thing that King Charles yeah. is, it's hot, hot, hot.
6: He gets music.
5: Old Chipolata fingers.
6: God, his fingers.
5: Yeah.
6: I worry for him.
5: I do too. That was a real good, like, motherly tone from you. It was like, I worry for him.
6: I do worry
5: yeah.
6: for him.
5: Yeah, fair too.
6: I mean, I shouldn't. He lives in a palace, but anyway. Now, no Nick Kelly tonight. We've got Jesse filling in from Carrie and Tommy.
5: Yes.
6: Jesse, are you across this new Andrew Garfield movie?
5: I did not know this was a thing.
6: Yes. So it's called Artificial, and it is about OpenAI, basically, and it's about Sam Altman, who created it.
5: Yes.
6: So Andrew Garfield is playing Sam Altman. There's Chris O'Dowd is in it. Ike Barinholtz is, I do know his face. He's playing Elon Musk. There's a lot of other people. I don't really know who they are, but I think this is going to be this, like, the modern version. I know they're going to do a social network too, but
5: yeah, okay.
6: Or they have done, but it's getting sort of panned a little bit. And they said this is the next generation of social network movies in a way.
5: So there's no way this movie touches on the court case about him and his sister.
6: What's that? It?
5: Sam Altman's sister is suing him for abuse.
6: Really?
5: Yeah. Well, allegedly.
6: Allegedly.
5: Just to cover all our bases
6: here. Of course. Well, I don't know who has.
5: But I guess it's still in court, so there's no way they're talking about that. This will all be about the actual company.
6: I think it's more about the company. Maybe that'll be in the part two. I think we've got some of the trailer here. Let's have a listen.
2: We've created a machine that will solve the world's problems.
13: We don't teach it. It teaches itself.
18: We're going to call it ChatGPT.
19: We opened Pandora's box together. The future's inevitable. Countries will fall. Industries are gonna collapse. And we get to be the ones to shepherd people in to this new world.
5: For the cheap price of $20 a month.
6: That sounds absolutely horrifying.
5: Yeah.
6: And that's real life.
5: Yeah, I really struggle. I think you have to approach it with that, like, nihilistic thing of, well, if that happens, we're all screwed.
6: Honestly.
5: So I give up.
6: Honestly. Like, I've said this so many times in the show. We are handing the world to robots. And if this movie, if this was a fictional film that came out 10 years ago, we'd be going,
5: yeah. When is giving nerds who created, like, a website... giving them unlimited power. When's that ever turned out bad?
6: Literally. Yeah.
5: Free time.
6: It always ends so well, doesn't it?
5: And it always starts with this, like, guys, we're going to change the world for the better. And then 3 minutes later, it's just a disaster and they're a billionaire. And we're like, why does Zuckerberg own half of Hawaii?
6: I know. And then they're all trying to get us to space because they've destroyed our planet. I don't want to go to Mars. I want to live here.
5: Yes. Anyway.
6: Anyway. More of the music.
5: I still use ChatGPT.
6: So do I. No.

0: Lefty, that is Boston on the Hot Hits with Nick and Lauren. No Nick tonight. Jesse filling in for you.
1: Jesse from Carrie and Tommy, thank you so much.
0: You're so welcome.
1: Now, we have a segment on the show called Bailey's Corner, which is everyone's favourite segment, including our boss Amanda, Jesse.
0: Oh, really?
1: Yes.
0: Okay,
1: yes.
0: Bailey, go off.
1: I know, it's very good. Yeah. But we did have to record this earlier in the week when Nick was here because Bailey had brought in some food and we couldn't let it go bad, you know?
0: Of course.
1: Yes.
2: I am Bailey. And this is my corner where I give you facts, jokes, and get some free stuff here and there.
3: If you'd like to send me free stuff, message me on the Hot Hits AU on Instagram.
2: There we go.
4: Okay, that's it.
2: Thank you.
4: So can we get that singing, one more time?
2: I am Bailey. Oh, no. And this is my corner.
4: That's insane. So Bailey does bring us free stuff, facts, a whole bunch of other stuff, and he is here today with some free stuff that's been delivered to us.
1: Yes.
4: This is exciting.
2: We're
1: Thank
2: here
1: you,
2: with a delivery for both cities that we are in. We are
4: omnipresent.
2: Yeah. Hungry Jack's is omnipresent.
4: That's very true.
1: Yes, it is.
2: And we have some new food from them. So we've got some pistachio storms
4: what?
2: And a pistachio shake.
4: They've turned the storm into a pistachio version.
2: Pistachio puppy. You know that.
4: Oh my gosh! So it's real. It's the real deal.
2: It's the real deal. Good stuff.
1: I promised you I wasn't gonna eat any of it, but I had a little.
2: You have to eat it. You have to eat it. And you know,
1: so good.
2: I'm on a no sugar run right now, but as this is a sponsored segment, I feel like I'm. It's not sponsored legally, but it's just a like
4: it's a partner segment.
2: Partner.
4: No, not even partnered.
2: No, just they just sent it
4: gifted.
2: To us. Gifted. Yeah. I can't not eat
4: a
2: gift.
4: Can I have some of it, please?
2: Yes.
4: So
2: would you like a shake or would you like a sundae?
4: I think
2: sorry, not a sundae. A storm.
4: I think I'd like a storm, please.
2: Okay, of course.
1: I think I've got the dessert because it's much more ice creamy than...
4: It's pistachio. And then are they pistachios on top?
2: Whoa.
1: Is it like a biscuit?
2: And then for the burger...
1: I think it's just good radio, guys. Listen to us.
2: It's a beautiful... It's a thick boy.
4: That is one of the thickest burgers I've ever seen.
2: So heavy.
4: And
1: my God, this burger is the size of my head.
4: The wrapping on it says limited time only. Is that what it says there?
2: I possibly think it's the Big Jack. The Big Jack is back. Is it the Big Jack?
1: It's the Big Jack.
2: It's the Big Jack is back.
4: What? Guys, oh my God, look at that.
1: I'm about to have a gluten aneurysm.
4: That's insane.
1: You know what I'm going to do?
4: Yeah.
1: I'm take the top bun off.
4: Yep.
1: So it's a little bit less. I'm going to lick the sauce.
4: Holy cow. This is the thickest patty I've seen. That is insane.
1: I don't know how I'm actually going to get this into my gob.
4: Into it. Well, I've seen you put bigger in, so let's give another whirl, shall we?
1: All right.
4: All right. Should we do three?
1: Come on.
2: Three,
1: two, one. I actually can't get my hand.
2: No, that's just disgusting, Nick. But it looks so beautiful.
4: Mm-hmm.
1: Wow. Bailey,
5: you have so much food on your face right
4: now. Wow.
5: Like, how about you have a serviette?
2: Yeah.
1: How not get my mouth around it? It is so big, but so delicious.
4: From the press information you've been sent, what else do you have to say about the Big Jack?
2: Well, I'll be honest.
1: Yeah,
2: my
1: no
2: email
1: way.
2: Got hacked last Friday, and I had to change my password, and all my logins are not working currently.
1: Okay. Oh, good.
2: Did you try the drink yet, or the ice cream?
4: The ice cream's unbelievable. It's a pistachio sauce.
2: They gave us four, which is amazing.
4: Fantastic. Everyone get a load of that. And it's actual pistachio puppy as well.
2: Partnership,
4: Bailey, you've outdone yourself with this.
1: Wow.
4: Fantastic new range from the good people at Hungry Jack's.
2: Amazing. They've been here when no other fast food giant has been. That's true Australian food right there.
1: Yep. Yeah, no, we're Hungry Jack's through and through.
2: Just think about that. We're the only
1: Hungry
2: people
1: Jack's.
2: In the world. Yeah. The Big Jack has returned.
4: Yes, it has.
2: Oh, they could
1: it
2: use
1: sure
2: that in the promo. No, no, don't. I legally don't give you that permission, to be honest. Oh, Hungry Jack should do a gold card.
4: Now you're talking.
1: All right, Bailey, what else have you got for us?
2: Xbox and IKEA have partnered up, creating some amazing, beautiful designs that you can buy. Have you ever played on the Xbox controller?
4: Yes. Yep.
2: You know the thumbsticks. They're quite unique. They're not like the PlayStation thumbsticks or regular controller. They're like concave. They've made a seat that is one of the control sticks, and you can sit on it, and it's like it's a big, giant control. Yeah, it's a giant control
4: stick. That's awesome. They look like they'd be very comfortable.
2: They do.
1: I need to see this.
2: Yeah, we got to look them up right now, and you can...
1: IKEA. It's like a Scandi Nintendo.
2: Is that a slur?
1: No.
4: Oh, this is incredible. Yes. So it's called... YX Stabby.
2: Yeah.
1: Is it a chair?
2: It is a chair. And they've also got like pillows that look like the up, down, left, right stick.
4: That's incredible.
2: Just search up Xbox IKEA. That's all you need.
1: Xbox. I typed in Nintendo.
2: Oh, no, no.
4: This is absolutely amazing. This is beautiful.
1: Oh, it moves around. Like your bum can just, it won't fall over. It won't topple, but it can move around.
2: I did not know that part of it. Oh, it does.
1: I made that up. It looks like it does, though.
4: And there's a really comfortable sort of gaming chair available for it as well.
1: Yes.
2: I think it's amazing that Xbox has done such a U-turn. Previously, PlayStation were beating them, and now it's switched back to Xbox because of the digital.
4: It's all about them. Yeah.
2: Yes.
1: Yeah.
2: I reckon that's the end of this Bailey's Corner.
1: All right.
4: It's been a very good one, Bailey's.
1: Gotta figure out how to get my mouth around the rest of this burger.
2: I'll take it to Blake. Give it a Blake.
1: I should, actually.
2: Yes, or Noni. Noni.
1: Oh, God. Yeah. Noni would have a heart attack.
2: Oh, yeah.
4: Thank you to the good people at Hungry Jack's for flicking us over the brand new Big Jack and also the pistachio poppy collaboration they've done for the Storm and then the Thick Shakes.
0: That was Bailey's Corner for your Wednesday night.
1: Did you love?
0: Yeah, a little bit of fun.
1: Your favourite segment now, too?
0: Absolutely. Me and Mando, we love it. This is another on Hot Hits.

0: Olivia Rodrigo, that is Stupid Song on the Hot Hits with Nick and Lauren. Nick is away. You got Jesse filling in tonight.
1: Yes, thank you, Jesse. Now, Tame Impala, Kevin Parker, he is going to be back on our shores in less than a month's time.
0: Yeah.
1: He's kicking off this tour. Are you going?
0: No, I'm not.
1: You're a
0: you got me a ticket or what?
1: You can be my plus one.
0: Ooh.
1: I haven't actually...
2: I've just talked myself into a ticket.
1: I actually don't have tickets. But
0: and you're offering me to
1: but
0: be plus
1: if
0: one.
1: I do, you're at the top of my list, my friend.
0: Thank you.
1: Now, he is probably one of our greatest exports. You're a WA boy, Jesse.
0: Yeah.
1: He's a WA boy too.
2: Is he really?
1: Please tell me that's right, Kerry.
3: Yeah. He's from Fremantle. Yeah.
1: Yeah.
2: Oh, all of the best WA musicians, Fremantle.
1: All right. Well, let's get him on now.
4: Hey, this is Kevin from Tame Impala, and you're listening to The Hot Hits with Nick and Lauren.
2: Kevin Parker's here, guys.
1: Yay!
2: It's wonderful. How are things? I think I just want to bottle up how you're feeling right now.
4: Good. I'm feeling good. It's nice to be back.
2: This record is so wonderful to listen to on a regular basis, and I think it's getting better and better with time listening to it.
4: Yeah.
2: Did you feel when you were making it that it was getting better as you were making it?
4: It's a complicated roller coaster of emotions making an album, but I definitely, more and more, I like making music that doesn't necessarily like blow you away. It's not meant to be like dazzling. It's kind of just something that you slowly more and more want in your life.
2: Wow.
4: You know, like all my favorite music is like music that I kind of like, it was kind of like, yeah, it's kind of cool when I first heard it. And then like after a few weeks or months or whatever, it's just like, I can't live without this, you know?
2: It stays with you and it grows with you. And that is exactly what this album is doing.
4: Cool. That's good to hear.
2: So thank you for that.
4: Thank you.
1: Yeah. I feel like
4: thank
1: your music's always been the kind of music that really, you're right. Like sort of your first time you hear it, you go, oh yeah. And then it really has that power to sort of take you back to a place.
4: Mm-hmm.
1: You just get taken back to a place where you were listening to it once or like an emotional place that you were too.
4: Yeah.
1: Is it intentional or is it just sort of how it comes about?
4: I mean, like the intention is always just to make the most sort of like moving, you know, just making music that sort of like has the most feeling and humanness.
1: Mm.
4: The humanness is what I think you like people attach to. Well, it's what I sort of like love in music. That's the thing that sort of keeps me going back.
1: Yeah.
4: It's like keeping it real, keeping it human.
2: I've been having a lot of conversations lately about the humanness in music, and it feels like people are going one of two ways. They're either embracing what's coming from a technological perspective and embracing machine kind of learning, or they are embracing the complete opposite of that.
4: Mm-hmm.
2: I spoke to an Australian artist named Chris Lanzon, who's just written this beautiful album, completely kind of live and free and about the human experience, and about the lead single, and it's called The Dinner Party, and it's about having a dinner party with your friends.
4: Yeah.
2: Do you see yourself kind of going different directions on this sort of human scale over time?
4: Well, I just sort of trust my instincts at the end of the day. But I do feel like like the music that I hear, it's like getting more and more perfect and sort of like pristine. And because like production's getting better, computer's getting better. There's obviously like AI is like the elephant in the room.
2: Yep.
4: And so for me, I just like making music that's kind of like, it's a bit dirty. It's a bit kind of scungy, you know, a bit rough. Like to me that's kind of what I want to listen to now.
2: Yeah.
4: And like, again, I'm not sure if it's because of the looming, possibility of this AR thing. I don't know. But,
2: that's just what's real to you.
4: Exactly.
1: Exactly. And I don't think that AI could ever do what you do because, like you said, like your music has such a human element to it. It's about the human experience in a way. It's got so much emotion. And I don't think you have to worry about AI too much. You especially.
4: I don't. I'm one of those people. I'm one of the people who doesn't really give a shit.
1: Yeah.
4: You know, I'm not worried.
1: Yeah.
4: I'm not worried.
2: It's really interesting to me, like that grittiness. Despite the fact you've kind of morphed through genres over time and sort of introduced new sounds and elements to the music, that grittiness has always stayed. Because the first time I saw you guys was in Maitland at Groove and the Moo Festival back in the day.
4: Hell yeah.
2: And that was like, that was my first time feeling you guys live, and it was gritty and it was kind of, you know.
4: Yeah, that seems to be unavoidable for me. I can't make clean music if I try, you know. It's just like...
2: Do you think where you make the music has an impact on that? Because I know you made this at Wave House as well. That beautiful property of yours.
4: Well, look, I find a way to f*** it up. You know?
2: Way my old way starts, like that kind of very sort of in the room kind of working.
4: Yeah.
2: We're almost working it out together.
4: Exactly.
2: And that's a really beautiful way to do it.
0: We've got more with Kevin Parker from Tame Impala coming up next after his song, Loser.

0: New stuff from Miley Cyrus. That is Bass Persuades on the Hot Hits with Nick and Lauren. Nick is away. You got Jesse filling in, and we're still catching up with this guy.
1: Hey, this is Kevin from Tame Impala, and you're listening to the Hot Hits with Nick and Lauren.
2: I have one lyric I'd like to bring up with you, which was my favourite lyric on the whole record, and it's "You're a cinephile, I watch Family Guy on a Friday night," which is very relatable to me.
1: I was going to ask you if it was that one.
2: Have people been bringing that up?
1: Yeah, of course. And, like, it was one of those lyrics, like, when I thought of it, I was like, oh, it's going in.
2: Mm. Yeah.
1: Whenever I sort of think to myself, like, oh, are we really going to do that one? Am I really going to do that one? That's when I know that it's definitely going in.
3: Yeah.
1: You know, it's like, it was just too, like, it's kind of, like, silly. It's, like, it's stupid and it's kind of funny and, like, potentially on the nose and tacky or whatever. But, like, for me, it's also kind of, like, touching.
2: Yeah.
1: And it sums up a feeling perfectly, which is all the lyrics are meant to do.
3: Well, it resonates with us. I mean, we relate so many instances in our life to that scene in Family Guy where he's getting the dead frog out the window.
1: Oh, like, yeah, that's classic. Classic. Classic.
3: Yeah.
2: Like, once a week there is a dead frog incident in the studio.
1: Yeah. I poked some holes in his back so he can breathe.
3: So glad you know
2: the ones. Makes me so happy. Is it difficult sometimes? Because I know you don't take yourself too seriously, but the music, I feel like the Tame Impala music has always had a certain reverence around it, and people revere it in a way that if you do something sort of quote-unquote silly in a song, do you worry it kind of messes with the reverence people have for your records?
1: I don't worry that it does, but I'm aware that it will.
2: Mm.
1: At the end of the day, for me, I think it's important to, like, shake it up and shake up what is sort of expected and known about your music and art and all that kind of stuff. And yeah, maybe it does have to do with, it comes back to, like, me not taking myself too seriously or whatever. But the last thing I want to be thinking about when I'm making music is that it's revered. It's going to be revered.
2: Yeah, okay. Yeah.
1: But,
2: yeah.
1: You know, because then it feels too
3: pressure.
1: Precious.
3: Yeah.
1: The pressure. Yeah. Pressure to be precious. And I'm always sort of like, I've got a bit of like an internal rebel thing. So, like, as soon as I feel like it is music that is sort of like put on a pedestal or whatever, I just want to swing it the other way.
2: Excellent.
3: Yeah.
2: No, that resonates with us very well.
1: Yeah.
2: Like
1: which helps me a lot as much as it sort of like, whatever.
2: It does kind of feel like how I've kind of grown to appreciate your music as well. I think when I first started listening to you guys, it kind of was a little bit out of my, I was a pop boy, big pop boy. And it kind of felt a little bit out of my wheelhouse and like it wasn't for me.
1: Mm-hmm.
2: And then as time's gone on and you've kind of introduced more pop sensibility into the Tame Impala records, it's definitely become, okay, this is for me now. This is kind of for everyone, which I really love.
1: Yeah.
2: This might be a really rudimentary question, but when you're writing records for and with other people, how do you go with kind of going, oh, I'd really like to kind of keep this for Tame Impala? Like,
1: There can be a crossroad. There can be a fork in the road.
2: Yeah.
1: For sure.
3: You almost need to get like a little hat that becomes your little other person hat that you put on.
1: Yeah. Well, I mean, like, as he was like alluding to, it's like a song can start out and it could go either way.
3: Yeah.
1: You know, at the end of the day, it's kind of obvious to me, I guess. But, you know, this might be shocking, but Dracula was originally conceived as a song for someone else.
2: Wow.
1: Conceived, I would say, because it didn't get far into its journey, its life.
2: Yeah.
1: Without going like, oh no, this is a Tame song.
2: Okay.
1: But you know, like, cause I don't usually write songs that have like a sort of an obvious cartoony title and theme. It's like Dracula.
2: Yeah.
1: It's
3: like, yeah. Yeah.
1: Not that the song is about Dracula sense or
2: it's
1: whatever.
2: Just sort of
1: like
2: a word
1: it's just, you know, like I usually don't write songs that have such a poster, you know.
2: Yeah.
1: But again, you know, I'm always looking for something new to do, something different that I haven't done yet. So
2: that's it. It's been an absolute pleasure to get to have a conversation with you today. This has been a real bucket list moment for us.
3: Yep.
2: Not to put you on that pedestal too much.
3: Yeah.
1: No, that's okay.
2: Yeah. Thank you for the music.
3: Feel the pressure.
1: Appreciate it.
2: Yeah, you're the best. Appreciate it.
1: Cool. No.

0: Fugel, that is Moving to the Sun on the Hot Hits for your Wednesday night. It's Jesse filling in for Nick.
1: Yeah, now you knew it was Fugel.
0: I knew it was Fugel.
1: Yeah,
0: he's French, right?
1: Yeah, we were calling him Hugel. We were calling him Jeff Hugel for a long time. Until another DJ was in and said, was talking about him and said Fugel, and we were like,
0: isn't it wild that Jeff Hugel, if he's French, is Jeff Hugel.
1: Jeffrey Hugel.
0: It's so exotic.
1: He's not a Hugel. Now, Jesse, of course, well, no, Lauren, shut up. Okay.
0: Yeah, it's good stuff.
1: Now, you, of course, are across Gwyneth Paltrow and Goop.
0: Goop.
1: Goop.
0: Yeah. Love everything she does. For the entertainment, not for the products.
1: Oh, God,
0: they
1: no.
0: Suck.
1: I would not be purchasing. Now, she has sat down. She's done Benny Blanco's podcast, which is sort of them just hanging out in the living room.
0: Is this the one that he films all around his house?
1: Yes.
0: Benny Blanco is the best.
1: Isn't he? He is the best.
0: I love him.
1: He's so cool. And all of the Selena Gomez fans are like, I didn't get it. I'm like, you don't get Riz.
0: And he's wildly talented.
1: Oh, unbelievable.
0: If you haven't watched the show Dave with him and the rapper Little Dicky, you should definitely watch that. It explains how unbelievably talented Benny Blanco is.
1: That sounds right up my alley. Well, Gwyneth was on there in his living room podcast, whatever he does. First of all, she didn't know that he was married, that he got married to Selena Gomez last year. That was part of it that I found very interesting. I know, please, don't be
0: That's
1: ridiculous.
0: Real, like, mum, come
1: I
0: on.
1: I know. Get with it. Get with it, Gwen.
0: Yeah.
1: But she also revealed the story behind the infamous Vagine candle.
2: I was working on a perfume with this amazing nose named Douglas Little, and I like things that smell kind of unusual. We were experimenting with tomato leaf and seaweed, so I said to him, oh, well, this one smells like my vagina. So he thought I was serious and made a candle called This Smells Like My Vagina. It definitely does not smell like my vagina. It became such a big thing that we actually stopped selling it because it was distracting people from what we were doing.
1: Okay. What? So, what did she say? Tomato and seaweed?
0: But then she's gone, and it definitely doesn't. And you're like, Gwyneth, does it, though?
1: But please, because I don't just smell random things and go, well, that smells like my vagina.
0: It feels like she's accidentally revealed too much and yeah. then gone, I was just joking, guys.
1: Doth thou protest too yeah, much?
0: I think Gwen might.
1: I think she might.
3: 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Back next. 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
1: That is absolutely perfect.
0: Or will they be conquered?
1: Oh, yeah!
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0: Zara Larsson, that is Midnight Sun on the Hot Hits with Nick and Lauren. You got Jesse filling in, and we're doing this.
1: From the big hits you know to the new Australian stars you'll love.
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3: The local list on the Hot Hits with Nick and Lauren.
4: Yeah. So, Jesse, every single night, Nick and I bring you a brand new Australian song from an artist you may have heard from, an artist that you may never have heard from before.
0: Okay.
4: And it's just their moment to get it on and let the people hear it and add it to their playlist.
0: What was last night? A question without notice.
4: There's why would you do this?
0: Why would I do this?
4: 3%. No, it wasn't. That was Monday.
0: Oh, now you've just done it to Garrett. This is just buses going.
4: What was it?
5: DJ Boring.
4: DJ Boring.
0: Oh, that's fun.
4: Yeah, it was really fun.
0: Okay.
4: Yeah. But tonight comes to you from Drax Project. Now, many people are going to be familiar with Drax Project. You know, they've been around for a while now.
0: Okay.
4: But they came in and had a little chat with Nick and I recently, and they told us about this song that they had coming out, and it was basically, I think it came out on the 4th of September, so just in time for Father's Day. And the song is called Dada, and they did play it to us in the studio in a very refined, I don't think it had actually been fully produced yet, so it was this very refined version. I was crying. Like, I was literally crying. So it's a single written by, so some of the members are now, they've entered parenthood, they're fathers. And they wrote it sort of as this deeply personal tribute to, you know, their new era of their life and while being on tour.
0: Like all the feelings of having, like, a little person that is all yours. And
4: And the love.
0: Are we about to cry?
4: Honestly.
0: Are we about to make all of Australia
4: get
0: cry?
4: Get the tissues ready, Australia. This is Drax Project with Dad.

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4: 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The second.

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17: Yeah, this is where we just play 3 songs in a row that have something to do with something happening in the world. Right,
18: okay.
17: Jesse?
18: I like it.
17: No Nick Kelly tonight. Jesse from Karen Tommy is filling in.
19: 3 songs about calling in sick.
17: Yes.
19: Or 3 songs about leaving your job because
17: you've joined a
19: gone
17: cult.
19: To join a nudist cult.
17: A nudist cult. Yep.
19: Did he join it or start it?
17: Oh, he started it. So far, there's just one.
19: Good on him.
17: Yeah.
19: What drive.
17: I know. I think it's just one in his house.
19: Just one person.
17: Just one. So at the moment, it's just Nick in his house, naked, is the nudist colony.
19: You got to start somewhere.
17: Exactly. That's what I've always said. Now, tonight's 3 for All is songs that have been inducted, well, not inducted, but have been chosen previously by Billboard to be the song of the summer. Obviously,
19: okay.
17: The American-European songer.
19: Yep.
17: Songer?
19: Songer.
17: Now, When I tell... Oh, okay, look, I have to keep my opinion
19: to myself. Oh, you don't like it at all.
17: So...
19: But
17: Billboard,
19: we play it on this network, so we love it.
17: I love it so much. Now, some previous ones that have been on the list, right? You've got 2001, You Remind Me, banger.
19: Okay.
17: You Remind Me of a Girl. You know that one?
19: Yeah.
17: Yeah, good.
19: I'm with you.
17: We've got a bit of...
19: Confessions is on there.
17: Confessions Part 2.
19: Promiscuous. Umbrella.
17: This is what I mean.
19: This is good stuff.
17: Then we fast forward, 2014, Fancy.
19: Yeah.
17: We're going to skip over Blurred Lines because he's had some trouble.
19: Oh, yeah, that's a good skip from you.
17: 2017, Desposito. These are all fantastic songs. Old Town Road.
19: Oh, yeah.
17: I mean, Billy Ray Cyrus.
19: Rockstar, Post Malone.
17: Incredible.
19: That's some good stuff.
17: And we get to 2026.
19: And we love that too.
17: And Australia, here is your Billboard Song of the Summer. It is Ella Langley, Choosing Texas.
19: Lozen's favourite song. Just when...

0: 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It's the Hot Hits 3 for All.
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2: It's summer.
3: Good songs of the summer.
4: The Southwest's hit.

0: Drake, that is One Dance on the Hot Hits with Nick and Lauren. We are doing this. 3, 2, 2.
1: The Hot Hits with Nick and Lauren.
2: 3 for all.
3: Yep. Jesse filling in for Nick tonight. He's off sick. He feels flu-y, he reckons. I know. That's poor darling.
0: Okay.
3: But we are doing the 3 for all. This is Billboard Songs of the Summer. So songs were previously crowned Billboard Song of the Summer. Obviously not our summer, because our summer is...
0: No, the summer that the universe revolves around, correct, which is America.
3: Correct. But our summer's just around the corner.
0: Oh, I can't wait.
3: I'm stunned.
0: And obviously, your choice for Song of the Summer for Australia would be...
3: Of course, Ella Langley choosing Texas, yeah, which is this year's a Billboard Song of the Summer.
0: That's where we started, yeah.
3: Some other Songs of the Summer since 2000. We've got a few Post Malone songs in there, actually.
0: Yeah.
3: Rockstar.
0: I missed Butter. What was Butter?
3: Butter, was that beat...
0: Sorry, no questions without notice.
3: Was that beat...
0: I don't know the rules.
3: I don't know, but I don't know.
0: Are but they Post Malone has been
4: it was
0: there a few
4: BTS.
0: Times.
3: It was BTS.
4: It was,
3: yeah,
4: BTS. Yeah, 2022.
3: Yeah.
0: Yeah.
3: In 2008, I Kissed a Girl, Katy Perry.
0: Oh yeah.
3: I mean, come on.
0: Katy Perry.
3: What would be your favorite from this list here, Jesse?
0: I can't go past Umbrella.
3: Yeah. Mhm.
0: Ray Ray, she's the best.
3: See, I think my favorite. See, I'm a big Mariah gal, and I reckon 2005, right in my sweet spot.
0: Yeah.
3: Mariah Carey.
0: 2005 was...
3: I was 15.
0: Big
3: was where I peaked.
0: Mariah Carey, We Belong Together.

0: Tempest City, that is Self-Aware on the Hot Hits with Nick and Lauren. Nick is away. You got Jesse filling in.
1: Yes. Now, we caught up with Cyril. You are obviously across
0: Cyril. I love Cyril.
1: How good's his hair looking?
0: I haven't seen his hair. What's he done?
1: He's had hair transplanted.
0: I would absolutely be doing this.
1: Yeah. Oh, yeah, honestly. 100%. Yeah. Yeah. So, the bucket hat. We used to call him King of the Bucket Hat.
0: Yeah.
1: But the bucket hat.
0: Did he do the turkey trip?
1: I think he did. And I think, because Nick and I caught up with him a few months ago, and he might even reference it in this very chat.
2: Hey guys, I'm Cyril, and you're on the Hot Hits with Nick and Lauren.
3: How are you?
4: I'm good, I'm busy.
3: Yeah. How are you?
4: Nah, not really, I've been good. It's been pretty easy, to be honest.
3: Are you not busy in Cyril terms?
4: Yeah, I'm chilling.
3: Right.
4: Yeah.
3: What does that entail?
4: I've been
3: still working every day?
4: Yeah. I'm still in the studio every day, just heaps of meetings and trying to figure stuff out. And, I was in Adelaide, 5 days ago, and then I was in Sydney, and then I went to... last week, I was in Sweden and France.
1: Oh, my God.
4: And then I was in Sydney, then I went to Darwin, then I went to Adelaide. And then I went back to Darwin, so I've had 4 days off.
1: Well, that's not enough.
4: It's been nice.
3: Not the answer I was expecting to. I've been doing nothing.
1: I've been chill. Been just chilling.
4: Yeah. I don't know what to do with myself at home, though. Like, I have a great studio, but I'll get home, and the studio's like, great. Yeah. But then I'm like, nah, I need to pull it apart. So I'm like, Luke's like, hey, we've got to finish this track and this track. I'm like, yeah, I can do it tonight. The studio's pulled apart again, so.
1: Are you someone who, you work better under pressure, or is it sort of like?
4: I love pressure.
1: Yeah,
4: I do love pressure.
1: Yeah. I'm a bit like, if I've got heaps of time, I'm like, oh, that'll happen. I end up doing it the last minute anyway.
4: Yeah, if I don't have pressure, then I'm like sort of in the unknown of what I'm doing. So then I just start working on random stuff.
1: Yeah.
4: I might have 6 beers and start writing a song and start singing. I'm like, well, this isn't getting released, so.
1: Sometimes that might be where the best stuff comes from.
4: Some stuff, I'll sing on some stuff, I'll write something and I'll show someone and they'll sing it and I'm like, oh, it's actually a good track now.
1: Hang on.
3: Can you sing?
4: No, absolutely not. There's a thing called auto-tune and I'm great with that.
3: I've heard of it.
4: That's incredible.
3: I'm impressed. Would you ever put your own voice onto something? Because I'm thinking of someone like Nina Jirachi, right, who doesn't consider herself to be a singer, but she still uses her voice as the lead vocal in some songs.
4: I use it for top lines, but I won't use it for anything other than that. I just don't like working with my own vocal. I love vocal engineering. I learned how to do vocal production 2 years ago, and I'm really having fun with that. But when it comes to my voice, I'll do it, but I just think it's a piece of shit. I can't do it.
3: Is it objectively a piece of shit though? Do you think if you send it to someone else, they would be like, you sound good?
4: I don't know. I've never sent it to anyone. I just keep it to myself. But then I'll send it to the other singer that's going to sing it, and that's about it.
3: Well, I think you're amazing at whatever you do.
4: Thank you.
3: Working with Wiz Khalifa.
4: Yeah.
3: How does that work?
4: That was fun. Yeah. Even though That's Her was one of the funnest tracks I've ever made.
3: Yeah. It's a great track.
1: Yeah.
3: And again,
1: I love
3: it. When you're talking about, wanting to follow the same kind of formula with everything, it's really sound like the rest.
4: It
1: doesn't even sound it doesn't sound
3: like a Cyril song.
4: Yeah, exactly. I'd spent 6 months before that really going into different, a lot of the old synthesizers and pianos and sounds, they grabbed the microchips out of them synthesizers and put them into software. So I downloaded a bunch, so much money on different sounds and stuff. So then I was in Nashville and I wrote the song, and it wasn't with Wiz Khalifa, it was just That's Her sort of thing with that pitch down vocal. And then, I didn't really think much of it. I just left it there. I was like, this is really fun to make. It was a good day. And then Wiz loved it. So then it really came into what it is now.
3: That's so sick.
4: And there were so many changes that happened from that version to this version. And I really wanted to dive into, that Kesha sort of old, what Benny Blanco did in, 2010 to 2015.
3: How good is Benny Blanco?
4: I love him. He's great.
3: We had 20 minutes on Zoom with him last
1: year. Sounds right.
3: Oh, it was so, again, another one we forgot about. He's just so, he's kind of reminds me of you in a way, because he's just very relaxed about
1: the chillness of it all, but the enjoyment, you're doing it because you love the art of it too.
4: It's
3: not the way to do it.
4: The favorite thing that everyone, I've heard this 3 or 4 times, where someone says, he didn't even know how to change the BPM on a song. Do you know how hard it was to change the BPM on a door back then? I don't know, I reckon it must have been pretty hard,
3: because now it's just you pull it up and down.
4: I'm sure it was much harder. You look at the DJ decks back then to now. All the doors were very hard to use back then.
3: And my guy was having fun in 120 BPM.
4: He was chilling, all right?
3: It was great.
1: He did fine.
3: He did all right.
4: He did all right.
3: Exactly. There's something to it.
4: 30 or 40 hits?
1: Damn.
0: We'll do more with Cyril up next. This is his tune, Breathless. It's the Hot Hits with Nick and Lauren.

0: I knew it.
1: Taylor Swift on the Hot Hits with Nick and Lauren. You got Jesse filling in, and we're still hanging out with this guy.
2: Hey guys, I'm Cyril, and you're on the Hot Hits with Nick and Lauren.
3: Now, we haven't seen you since the hair.
0: Oh, yeah, yes, you want hair? Yes, I do.
4: It's getting there.
0: Oh my gosh,
3: Cyril. Yeah.
4: It's a bit rough right now with the bucket.
3: No, it's great, man.
4: I'm loving it.
0: How's the process been?
4: I'm trying to grow the mullet back.
0: Yeah, nice.
4: Yeah.
3: And even the bucket hats have taken a step up. Is that a Gucci logo I see on the side?
4: Prada, mate. Come on.
3: Oh, come on now.
0: Cyril's done all right.
3: Where's one place you want to make music that you haven't had a chance to go to yet?
4: I don't think there's many places I haven't been, but I think I really love writing in Ibiza, or like there's something about like Sweden's really cool to work in. Because I have like a bunch of friends in certain cities. Like Amsterdam, I have the studio that I love working in, but mostly at home. Like, I love being home and working, but then I get sidetracked, so I don't know. This is a hard question.
3: Well, when you go into someone else's studio, it's not like you can pull that whole thing apart.
4: Nah.
3: Yeah.
4: Nah,
3: you're in Max Martin's studio, true. And you're like, actually, I reckon I can do this better.
4: Look, that patching isn't perfect, mate. Come on, let's go.
0: The feng shui is off. We need to change this immediately. Yeah. I know we're going to wrap up soon, but I need to tell you the story. We were in an Uber recently. Well, I was in an Uber late last year, and me and the Uber driver were talking about you, because he was just playing, like, he didn't have the radio on, he had Spotify on or whatever it was, and he was just playing. And he's like, have you heard this Cyril song? And I said, yes, I have actually. And we were just going back and forth talking about our favourite Cyril remixes. And I got him onto Power of Love. He'd never heard Power of Love, which is probably my favourite because I'm a Celine lover.
4: That one's so fun to play, because when I did it, I played Power of Love anyways, and it was at the races, and like half the crowd was like, what? And then once the chorus comes, you just see everyone love it.
0: Yeah.
3: Have you ever done the horses in your version?
4: Oh. I did ages ago, but it's like, I don't know, it's one of them easy ones.
0: Yeah.
4: You know, I want to find the ones
3: this
4: that
3: is
4: are
3: the thing, isn't it? Because you broke through with Stumbling In, which was not an obvious call.
0: No. So out of nowhere.
4: Yeah. Sometimes I find ones that I just really enjoy that's a little bit obvious, but I really try to find the less obvious. Like, I've been doing a bit of, I did an Enya one, and it was like Only Time, and it went off on TikTok, like viral ads. But that, when you find them ones, it's like, found one. But it's getting less and less now. You know, now I have to start writing original music because I'm almost out of the stuff I know that not many people know.
3: But I think you're finding that natural balance now, aren't you?
4: Yeah, I'm finding it. I'm loving it too. I'm really enjoying it. You know, talking about the guy on the Uber, the worst time I ever had in a car was when I was in Poland and I was in a 2-hour car drive, and the guy was a big fan, and he played a 2-hour mega mix of Cyril Remixes.
3: Holy shit!
4: And we're there. Oh, so yeah, Luke was here, and I was ready to.
3: Had you made the mega mix or
4: no?
3: So a bootleg Cyril 2 hours together.
4: Everything from 10 years ago to now. I'm like, man, what are you doing? It was good to go down the road and listen to it, but then I was like sick of him after it. I was like, damn.
3: It's like an episode of This Is Your Life in an escapable Uber in Poland.
4: It was like in a torture room where they're like, talk or we're going to get him played. I'm like, all right.
3: Before we let you go, I had this conversation on the weekend with someone about all the dance music at Coachella over the weekend. So I watched Nina Jirachi. I watched Madion, who brought Nina out as well. I watched RL Grime back-to-back with Flostradamus and DJ Snake.
4: What was your favourite set?
3: Probably Nina Jirachi.
4: No,
3: mine was at the moment. What
4: Disclosure.
3: Was it? Disclosure, unbelievable! The thing that I was talking about with this friend, though, was the fact that dance music feels like it has a lot of substance at the moment. It feels like people are doing it for the right reasons. They're telling stories through it. I think that goes back to what you were talking about with your lyrics as well.
4: Yeah, so I think a lot of people, like, not many DJs are getting hits right now. You've got Acting Tough, which is doing well around the world at the moment, but it's more like a cultural movement. I don't know if that's going to be a 500 million hit. It's a cultural movement now, and that, like, Dean Turnley, he'll see huge ticket sales for the next 5 years now, you know, from that moment.
3: I already said I reckon he'll do Coachella next year.
4: Yeah. Oh, yeah, absolutely. Didn't he just do EDC or something? He did something this year that was like last minute. I can't remember. It was like really cool. I think a good win.
3: You might be on the money there.
4: Yeah, he did a big win. I was like, that's incredible. Yeah. Like, straight away just booked him.
3: It's
4: like,
3: sick, man. Cool. Have you played Coachella? Yeah.
4: Nah.
3: Do you want to play Coachella?
4: Love to play Coachella.
0: I reckon you'll be up there soon.
4: Yeah, headline it.
0: Yeah, headline.
3: Thank you. We always love having you in, man. We
4: appreciate you. Appreciate you guys. Thank you so much.

0: Mars on my soul on the Hot Hits with Nick and Lauren. You got Jesse filling in tonight.
1: The Hot Hits.
2: They're eating her, and then they're going to eat me. Oh my God.
3: Nick and Lauren. Yes. Whoa. No, yeah. Nick Kelly tonight. We got Jesse from Carrie and Tommy filling in.
0: Yes.
3: Now, you're across JoJo Siwa, obviously.
0: A bit. Like, I see the crazy stuff.
3: Yeah, and it's like everything we've learned about JoJo Siwa, and you have to be so careful because her fans are very passionate, but everything I've learned about JoJo Siwa...
0: And I don't see the crazy stuff. I just see that she's super lovely and wildly talented.
3: Oh, so... I mean, if you've heard a rendition of Betty Davis...
0: My name is Nick Kelly. At me on Instagram.
3: At Nick Kelly MP3.
0: Yeah.
3: Well, now she's done a podcast interview because obviously she's, when she was on Celebrity Big Brother UK, right?
0: Mm.
3: The big drama was that she was dating an Australian here, Kath Ebbs.
0: Right.
3: And then when JoJo was in Celebrity Big Brother UK, got very close to, oh my God, I've even forgotten his name, Chris someone
0: okay.
3: from Love Island.
0: Yeah.
3: And everyone was like, oh my God, that's so disrespectful. Like, JoJo's got a partner. What's she doing? And then they get out of the house. They're like, it's totally platonic. Well, now they've been together for over a year, her and this Chris guy.
0: Good right? stuff.
3: It's always the way. Now, she's appeared on this podcast. I don't know what the podcast is, but she is talking about her accent.
4: It's funny that you ask about my accent. So I'm from Nebraska okay. originally, but I have a twang of an English accent.
0: Uh-huh.
4: And it's because of my boyfriend and his family and his friends. I'm yeah. just always who I talk to yeah. often, right? And so he doesn't hear it, his family doesn't hear it, but Americans are yeah. like, where's your accent? And I'm like, it's Nebraska. And they're like, yeah. that's not it.
5: How long have you been dating him?
4: We've been together, this month will be a year and 5 months.
5: Oh, nice. Okay, so you picked it up over a year and 5 months. Yeah. That makes sense, right?
4: Yeah, yeah, and just spending time over there. And
0: she sounds so Australian.
3: Do you think it's, no, he's British.
0: Oh,
3: he's
0: well, British. Then British. Whatever she
3: doesn't
0: sounds,
3: she just...
0: I'm kidding. She sounds so American.
3: This is my point.
0: And she hasn't picked up any accent at all.
3: What is she talking about? There's not a single twang of British in there
0: Nebraska.
3: Whatsoever. I'm from Nebraska.
0: Americans just... I love you, but you don't get accents.
3: No, no, no.
0: And you don't get that none of us care that you're from this state or that state. We just care. If you're from America, sick. Thanks
3: Literally.
0: For telling us.
3: And keep your voice down.
0: Yeah.
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0: I was like, what's a nine and eight?
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0: Olivia Dean, that is Baby Steps around Australia on the Hot Hits with Nick and Lauren. You got Jesse filling in tonight, and we're doing this.
1: Make some noise.
2: 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Hot. Off the press. The Hot Hits with Nick and Lauren.
3: Well, Jesse, Jimmy Kimmel's long-running late-night show is apparently set to come to an end next year after more than 2 decades on air.
0: Is it coming to an end because of Trump stuff?
3: No, I don't think so.
0: Or is it just not rating anymore?
3: Well, apparently his contract with ABC will not be renewed beyond the upcoming season. So a new season, like, kicks off today. So apparently, because they've got weird seasons over there.
0: Okay.
3: So I think that he's just coming back from a break. So the season will kick off today. A source has said his contract is not getting extended. However, the broadcasting company has said that that's an inaccurate claim. TMZ, though, has said that his contract is year to year, and there is talk among staff that Jimmy has been working on pitching other shows and podcasts around town. So maybe he's just trying to, like, set himself up for the future. I don't know.
0: Also so hard for all of those late night hosts to be gone at the same time, and they're all going to go away and do the same kind of project.
3: Correct.
0: Do you reckon he should have gone earlier? Is he the last?
3: Jimmy Fallon's still on.
0: Jimmy Fallon. He'll probably last a bit longer. He's pretty
3: palatable. And
0: yeah.
3: Yeah.
0: Yeah.
3: He does more of the funny.
0: Less of the. He's not having a crack at the.
3: No.
0: Yeah,
3: he'll have a crack, but in good fun.
0: He just laughs at everything.
3: He sure does. Mm-hmm. Except for when his finger was degloved.
0: I have not seen that, and now I need to.
3: So apparently he was just at his house and he fell over and hit his finger on the coffee table or something, and his wedding ring came off and peeled all the skin.
0: Oh, my God, that is such great justification for me, because that is why I wear a silicone wedding band.
3: No way!
0: Because I heard a story of someone getting their finger degloved by a wedding ring, and I was like, I can never wear. And so I had the gold one for the first couple of weeks I was married, and now it's silicone.
3: Okay, you're paranoid, but...
0: Absolutely.
3: I wear so many rings. I've never degloved a finger.
0: I know, but Jimmy Fallon has, and I feel like I'm similar levels of clumsy.
3: Okay, I didn't know that silicone rings was an option.
0: Yeah, there you go.
3: Yeah.
0: You can exchange all of those beautiful rings for some $20 crap from Amazon.
3: Someone who I don't think will be exchanging silicone rings is Lady Gaga.
0: Okay.
3: Now, her and Michael Polanski's friends reportedly believe that they may have secretly eloped, and she has teased, after she teased to them that they would be getting married soon. So an insider said that no one has seen or heard from her in over a month. Everyone in her circle thinks that she's eloped with Michael and is on her honeymoon right now, trying to make a baby.
0: What a jump. Like, I reckon she's eloped, and I reckon I know what they're doing.
3: She is 40. I mean, and was it this year, Kara, that I had baby Gaga as a prediction?
4: You did.
3: Oh.
0: Yeah. Oh, my God. Wait, hold on. But does that count if she's births this year or conceives
3: this
0: year?
3: She's pregnant, I would.
0: You got to count it.
3: I would count that.
0: Yeah, yeah. Buzzer beater baby.
3: Kara?
4: Well, I was going to say neither of you or Nick have crossed any of your predictions off the list this year, so I'd have to be a little bit more lenient. I'd give it to you.
3: Thank you, Carrot.
0: What's the ratio of elopement to public wedding with celebs these days?
3: Oh, God.
0: Like, they're mostly eloping, surely, aren't they? Except for Taylor.
3: Well,
0: she's booking
3: MSG.
0: Out Madison Square Garden.
3: I'm not sure. I feel like... I don't know.
0: Yeah, unless they want the publicity, they're hiding it.
3: Well, like, I mean, everyone thinks that Zendaya and Tom Holland are married.
0: Are they not?
3: Well, I think they are, but it wasn't very public.
0: Yeah, a lot.
3: If they did.
0: Yeah.
3: Good for them.
0: Yeah.
3: Carly Rae Jepsen has revealed that she loves Heated Rivalry so much that she named her newborn son Ilya after the character in Heated Rivalry.
0: You can't be doing that.
3: No, why not?
0: Well, is he the heartthrob?
3: Well, he's a baby. Oh!
0: Yeah, see, this is the problem. This is the problem.
3: They're both heartthrobs. What, you're saying you can't name your baby after attractive...
0: The person that you're attracted to, the object of your...
3: I know, damn.
0: Yeah, it is tricky.
3: Well, anyway, she says, Ilya is the name of my son. Maybe not because of the show, she says.
0: Okay.
3: Oh, I don't believe her.
0: No. Hey, let's get this tune on now because this is really, really cool.
3: Oh my God.
0: 3% and Fred Leone's version of Scribes Not Many for the NRL final series. It is awesome.
3: It is a banger. Turn it up.

0: Australia, it's the Hot Hits with Nick and Lauren. No Nick tonight, so it's Jesse filling in.
1: Well done, Jesse. You've done an excellent job.
0: I survived, guys.
1: Yeah, I think you've done brilliantly.
0: Thank you so much.
1: We have one more thing to do.
0: Okay.
1: And it is this.
0: You spoke too soon, mate.
2: In the celebration of the night that was, it's the Hot Hits Ahead ceremony.
0: Yeah. There's nothing like falling at the last hurdle. Isn't it just wonderful?
1: You've done so well until right then, and I feel like I should have revoked my award.
0: Yeah, now he's fired.
1: Honestly. So basically every night we go around the room, we give something that happened in on or around the show an award.
0: Okay.
1: My award tonight goes to you, Jesse.
0: Thank you so much.
1: Because you
0: came... Well, it was going to go to
1: Well, no, it still does, because you came in and you said... hitting the post is something that's hard to do, it's something that you might be really good at and then forget. For those, it's hitting the post is when you've got a song start.
0: Yep.
1: And you talk until the moment that you don't talk anymore.
0: Yep.
1: And if you don't do it well, you notice.
0: Yeah.
1: And if you do, you do.
0: And you have
1: hit the post like a king,
0: Thank
1: my friend.
0: Thank you so much. Can I give out my award?
1: Absolutely.
0: Okay, so I want to give it to Bailey.
1: Yes.
0: For Bailey's Corner.
1: Yes.
0: Because I have so much, respect for someone who is willing to just unashamedly chase brand deals.
1: Yeah, absolutely.
0: I've learned about this and I love it. I love it, Bailey.
1: It's the best.
3: Thank you.
0: And he's so humble about
1: He's so humble.
0: Bailey. Someone sponsor this man.
1: I know. Bailey, do you have an award tonight?
3: I do. I haven't. I was going to give an award to the show that he talked about before, Dave. But real award is for you not messing up saying where Lisa is from. Saying that she's from Thailand.
1: Yes, yes,
3: thank
1: you.
3: And you didn't say another Asian country, which you could have easily got cancelled for.
1: Thank you. No, well, I thought, given the title of the song being Sawadika, she would be from Thailand. That's why. But, I love
3: Lisa.
1: Is
3: that a place? Is that a place?
1: Sawadika, it's hello.
3: Oh, okay,
0: oh my God. I didn't know you were bilingual.
1: Well, I've been to Thailand. It's nice to adopt.
0: God. Yeah, God. Give her an award for being smart.
1: I think it means hello.
0: Oh, no. Don't check yourself.
1: It does. It means hello or welcome. Sawadika.
0: Sawadika.
1: Sawadika. Karen, Sawadika, do you have an award?
4: My award goes to Carly Rae Jepsen for being one of the only people to stupidly name her son after her crush. That seems like a strange shout.
1: Hey.
4: I don't quite get the thought there. But
1: I name my female baby Harry Styles, middle name Styles, that's
0: somehow
1: not okay.
0: That's less weird.
1: Is it?
0: Well, yeah, I guess.
3: You always talk about wanting to, touch Harry Styles all over.
0: Yeah, so now it's weird again.
4: It's famously part of the show.
1: Now it is weird again.
3: You have a whole, person.
1: I have a cutout in my house.
0: Yeah, yeah, that's not weird.
1: I think that's going to have to go soon. And that came with me from city to city.
0: When you say go, you mean into your bedroom?
1: No, because Noni doesn't like it, my dog.
0: Noni's jealous now. What a show.
1: God, honestly. Jesse, thank you so much for filling in.
0: Thank you for having me.
1: We don't know when Nick will be back, so...
0: Good luck, Nick, with the starting of the cult, and I hope you come back.
1: Yes, and put your pants on, please, while you're listening, because I know you're listening. Everyone, have a fabulous night. Good
0: evening. Keep them off, Nick. See ya.
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20: Yes, hope you're having a good day, week, year. 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
21: That's the beauty of the podcast format. It could be the day, it could be the night, or it could be the future. And you are an archaeologist digging up a random piece of audio to try and chop up for your new rap project. Last week, Matt, we played your new amazing track. You chopped up a few samples. Do we want to give prospective MCs a few sound effects for them to play around with?
20: Sure. Use this.
21: What about...
20: Yeah, I can just hear those royalties roll in, brother.
21: It's meant to be a kookaburra.
20: Hey, can I say that I listened to our podcast just the other day, lying in bed,
21: Lights out, candles on.
20: Coconut oil on the bedside table for a little self-massage. You know the good thing about coconut oil? It's edible and slippery. So, bro, I don't want to give away too much, but I remember, you know, early days, mm-hmm. me and Belinda, I was thinking, oh, okay, well, what's something that's, you know, that's sexy, you know, for a particularly nice time. So I bought a big jar of coconut oil. 3 years later, still unopened, sitting in the kitchen cupboard. I had to throw it out when we moved out of the apartment. I was like, oh, God. So anyway, don't make the same mistakes I did. Hey, what I was going to say, though, is every time I listen to this podcast, I think, gosh, Link does a good job. So shout out to our audio producer, Link. He Rumpelstiltskins podcast gold out of the pulp where we do.
21: We're very similar here on the Matt and Alex podcast to the cover of Vogue magazine. Because if you're a young, impressionable teenager looking at these men's and women's mags going, oh, my God, how do they look so good? Or you could be a young kid into podcasting like, man, how do Matt and Alex do it? We are airbrushed up the wazoo. They are getting rid of our pimples. They make up it over our warts, the wrinkles, the cinching of the waist, audibly. That is happening, and it'll produce a link, so shout-outs. You're right, Matt O'Kine.
20: We talk to Bron a lot. We always praise Bron, but there's also producer Link behind the scenes who is helping the magic happen as well. Look, we got a big show. We are going to dive right in. I'm going to tell you something that happened, Alex Dyson, in a rideshare vehicle.
21: Let me guess. Matt O'Kine catching a lift somewhere, and it goes belly up.
20: No! No, not this time, okay?
21: Let's jump in. It's Matt and Alex. Let's go.
1: Everyone ready?
4: Here we go.
1: So excited.
21: Now, you might be quite new to the Matt and Alex podcast, and if so, thank you. We were featured on the Apple podcast the other week, which is very, very lovely.
20: Yeah.
21: You might have seen that. You might be listening. You could have stayed with us. You could have joined us from our little chat with Husey the other week, which was
20: energetic.
21: Very interesting chat. And you've stuck around? If so, welcome to you. What you've missed, to catch you up a little bit, all right? Matt O'Kine used to get himself in situations where he'd catch a taxi and end up in an argument, sometimes left on the side of the road, sometimes not paying, sometimes paying too much. It happened constantly, and a bit of a trend of Matt versus taxi stories happened. And I got to admit, I was with you. It was all the taxis. Since you've sworn off taxis, we seem to be having quite a few more just rideshare drivers.
20: No, stories. That is not true. Bron, can you defend me here? Am I getting in trouble by rideshare drivers at all?
1: You have had a few stories come up the last few months.
21: The last week, the Coolangatta Airport, you were like, this guy's like really annoyed at me because I was running late. Going there, you're about to do a story from the back seat just to be like, should I call this guy out? Like, how dare he sort of thing. Turns out this was all in your head.
20: This is a good news story.
21: A good Matt O'Kine catching a ride story. Wow.
20: So Sophia and I are going to catch a plane, right?
21: Mm-hmm.
20: And we're going to the airport, and we've done this photo shoot. I will explain more about what the photo shoot was, etc., at a later date.
21: Ooh.
20: We've done this photo shoot, and so we jump in this rideshare vehicle.
21: Yep.
20: And the guy opens his boot, right? And so I go to put my bags in there and stuff, and I'm like, oh, geez, this boot's got a pretty strong food smell. And I notice to the side of the boot is these like big bags of food.
21: Okay.
20: And I'm thinking, is he like doubling up on the old Uber Eats plus Uber ride, you know, share X kind of business?
21: Just doubling the profits, delivering people and food at the same time.
20: And I was like, that's a bit risky to be, you know, because like we might be going a certain way.
21: Is if you get them mixed up and a mother of two looks on her doorstep, and instead of cucumbers and a fresh chook, he's a big Matt O'Kine.
20: Matt O'Kine and his daughter Sophia, meanwhile, on a plane to Brisbane, there's half a barbecue chicken just sitting there with some bread rolls. Okay, that's so stupid.
21: The new listeners that are now leaving the podcast, it was nice to have you for a little bit. We'll catch you next time in a couple of years. Thank you.
20: We're riding along, and I asked the driver, I'm like, oh, I noticed you had got a bit of food in the back. You delivering some food. He goes, oh, yeah, it's my food. I own a restaurant. Oh. And my son loves za'atar. Do you know za'atar?
21: Oh, I do know za'atar. And I always have to ask what it is when it's on the menu because I always remember liking it, but I always remember have to ask. So what is it again?
20: Okay, so it's a herb blend, right?
21: Yeah. They drizzle over stuff.
20: Yeah, and they use like, in this instance, it was on like flatbreads.
21: Bro, it's like me and your coconut oil.
20: You bought za'atar.
21: I was like, this stuff is so good. I put it in the cupboard, used it once, and it's just sat there. Like, when do you have an occasion to use za'atar? When you grew up without even knowing what it was.
20: So, bro, this guy, he put, like, a lot of Middle Eastern places, Lebanese places will put it on their flatbreads, okay? Mm-hmm. And you know, often you'll fold the flatbread in. So he was like to me, he's like, have you ever had za'atar? I said, bro, I love za'atar. When we were filming Mother and Son, there used to be a za'atar shop on the main street of Padstow. So in between little takes and when they were moving this filming and stuff, I'd be like, might go pick up a little $4 za'atar flatbread. All right. Then of course, makeup gets angry because you've got a million herbs in your teeth, for the next take. But so I said, oh, I love za'atar. Mm-hmm. And he said, what about you to Sophia? Do you like za'atar? She said, I don't know what it is. I've never tried it. And he goes, oh, you'll have to try some of it.
21: Yeah.
20: When I drop you off at the airport, I'll give you some of this za'atar. So we're like, how good is this? Right? I mean, at the same time, I'm kind of thinking, oh, is this guy going to like poison us or something? But then I'm like, nah.
21: Sure, if you've always been warned, don't accept people offering za'atar out of vans.
20: Yeah, exactly.
21: Growing up.
20: So, they always said candy. No one ever said za'atar.
21: Some graffitied free za'atar on the side of a van.
20: So, I'm like, oh, yeah, okay, that'd be great. Like, would you like to try some Sophia? And she's like, yep. And then I'm like, okay, cool. I'll have some free za'atar. It's fresh. It's just come from his restaurant. This is great.
21: And it's on a flatbread or something.
20: Yeah, exactly. So then, as we're in the car, I start realizing, gee, we're cutting it fine for this flight.
21: Oh, yeah.
20: And I'm not used to flying with this particular airline, but let's just say that they are very stringent with baggage.
21: Okay. Yep.
20: Now, as part of this photo shoot, I've managed to be gifted quite a few items, some really cool Lego build sets, right?
21: Oh,
20: so,
21: okay.
20: So I've got quite a big bag. And I'm like, oh, we're going to have to check in the luggage. That's what I'm realizing.
21: Yeah, okay. You've gone over your cabin allowance.
20: Yeah. And so now I'm like, I'm actually going to need to be there in time before check-in closes.
21: So like 45 minutes before
20: exactly.
21: And you're starting to get a bit closer. As someone who would usually use carry-on only, you've got the luxury of 30 minutes usually.
20: Exactly. So suddenly I'm like, oh my God, we've only got about 5 minutes before we have to check in. But at the same time, we're pulling up to the airport and I'm like, okay, Sophia, we got to go.
21: And you can smell that za'atar from the back seat.
20: I'm like, okay, Sophia, we got to get out. And the driver goes, wait. I'll give you some za'atar. And I'm like, yeah, all right. And then so he whips out a big piece of like bread each. Like he's like, no, please. And he's like stuffing these big pieces of bread into this other paper bag, right? So I'm like, oh, thanks. And Sophia's like, can I have some? And I'm like, we're in a rush. And she's like, please, I want some now. I'm so hungry. So I'm like, oh, fine. And then I give her a piece. And then I'm like, oh, it does smell so good. So I take a bite. And so then we're running through the airport with our bags.
21: You say wave goodbye to the new
20: best
21: friends.
20: Yeah, I'm like, thanks, man. Running through the airport with my and I'm crunching on za'atar and I'm eating it. And then we get to the check-in. I'm like, I've got 3 minutes to check all this stuff in. And I haven't paid for the bags or anything like that yet that I need to pay, the additional bags, because I haven't bought any. But I've got za'atar in my hand and Sophia's munching on it. And we like run up to the desk and I'm like, oh, hi, sorry. I think I'm late. And she's just looking at me and I'm like, oh, sorry. The driver said, I was just in an Uber and he was like, do you want some za'atar? So that's why I'm eating za'atar. And she just stares at me and goes, sorry, what do you want? I'm like, okay.
21: I'm gonna pay for check-in and eat my za'atar.
20: So then I have to explain everything. And then, of course, I get a grilling for only checking in 3 minutes before flight closes while I'm eating za'atar. Like, it's like Belinda said, never turn up late with a coffee. Never turn up late with za'atar, okay? It shows your priorities are well off.
4: Heard it here first, people.
20: Anyway, thank you to that particular Jetstar attendant who helped me by saying, well, I'll put these through oversized because that'll get them through quicker. And I was like, thank you very much. And you should, like, next time, earlier.
4: And less za'atar.
20: But it made me think, when have you gotten a free meal? The unexpected free meal. So we got in touch with you, or you got in touch with us on at matt.n.alex. We always post our questions there. I mean, we ask you to jump on. Just let us know, answer some questions, have some fun. We might get in touch with you.
4: Absolutely. Katrina said, I showed up to my parents' house around dinner time. It's such a thing with parents. And you've got to get better at it. I think, you know, all of us as kids together, that's what I find, like, I feel bad. I went and visited Annalise's dad the other day. Hey, I haven't seen you for a while. Yeah, I'll have a coffee. Says, good. Do you mind if I pop the washing in your dryer? It's like, oh, hi. Why have you come around? Oh, I haven't seen you guys for a while. Oh, have you got dinner on?
20: On a Sunday arvo, 6 o'clock, do you? A roast, you say? Well.
4: If you like, yeah, I'll stick around. But I think that's a good move, Katrina. Well done.
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1: Southwest's hit.
2: Yes, with your hosts, myself, Alex Dyson, and joining us from, well, we've recently been declared the vibrator capital of Australia, it's Matt O'Kine.
3: Yes. I mean, you could argue that, like, it's blokes like me are the reason why Brisbane is, has been declared the vibrator capital. Women around the city just going, if that's the option.
2: When you always told me the vibes are high in Brizzy, I thought you were talking about something else, Matt.
3: Brian, where did you get this statistic from, by the way?
4: This is from Body and Souls. They did a sex census. And they said, yeah, Brisbane is the nation's vibrator capital with 75% of people admitting to using or considering.
2: They don't split up between using and considering?
4: Yeah, I think considering shouldn't be allowed in there.
2: Yeah.
4: Sydney's on 66 and then Melbourne's 56%.
3: Surely everyone's considered it.
4: If it's considerations in, I thought that would be a higher number.
3: That'd be like, everyone's surely considered it, but then, yeah, it's taking the plunge. Is the other option.
2: Are any of the percentages 69%, or is this just one big wasted opportunity?
4: Unfortunately not.
2: Ugh. How am I meant to believe these stats?
3: Okay, so, I'm just glad when Brisbane's winning something. So, well done, Brisbane, for going out there and getting your buzz on. Now, Bron, this does highlight a deep desire for us as podcasters to fulfill the wishes of people like yourself who are begging for a adults-only episode.
2: The Matt and Alex Up Late edition.
4: We have been getting a few messages of people being like, bring out the naughty episode.
2: Well, I'm surprised. We've got so many sickos listening to this. Just sexual deviants who are interested in our opinions on all nature of carnal desires.
3: Does it even have to be that naughty? Like, I posted a video on Instagram just the other day about doing the right thing on my bicycle. I got off my bike.
2: All people have kinks, Matt. You don't have to get your bike off. Jesus.
3: All right, look. I dismounted. Or whatever. Look. But you're immature, Dyson. That's your problem. How are we going to get through an adults-only episode if this is the way that you act?
2: I know, just can't talk about it sensibly.
3: I got off my bike because there was a sign that said, you know, cyclists must dismount. And this old lady, she would have been about 80, she said, oh, well done. And I sort of didn't realise she was talking to me. I said, oh, sorry, what? And then she said, good on you for getting off your bike.
2: Right. She's used to the water balloon bike boys of Brisbane who don't care about signs or people's clothing.
3: Exactly. And she said, I've seen so many people on this thing riding their bike when you're not supposed to. Mm-hmm. And it annoys you so much, but you got off your bike. Well done. And in the post I say, it made my day getting a little bit of old lady love. Just that simple compliment. I was like, I'm still floating on cloud nine.
2: That's awesome.
3: Yeah, but then I posted that on Instagram and people were like, praise kink. I'm like, what? So many people, praise kink. What the hell is a praise kink? Bron, have you ever heard of a praise kink before?
4: I think like some people like being called like good girl and stuff like that. They have a praise kink.
3: Is that what it is?
4: Yeah.
2: I'd like to praise kink like I should.
4: Oh, yeah. Our sexy parody definitely has been on the Up Late episode. I put out a call out on Instagram as well. I asked people to send through their sexy voices and no one did.
2: Oh, Australia's sexiest what? Voice?
4: Yeah.
2: Is everyone listening to this show Gilbert Gottfried? Is that what's going on?
5: Well, I guess that's the best way you could do that.
3: Do you reckon that's not a bad impromptu Gilbert Gottfried, right?
5: Oh, baby, you make me feel so good.
3: Okay, well, what about this? Why don't I do some of these praise kink phrases in Gilbert Gottfried's voice?
2: No, because what's actually meant to be happening on this show is we're revealing the final special guest for our Brisbane Five Raves in 5 Days rave. This incredible artist will tune in to hear the clues that they've sent to us to play for our listeners, and instead they're going to be getting Matt O'Kine doing praise kicks in the manner of Gilbert Gottfried. I don't think that's... Right, to put things next to each other.
3: Praise kink is, yes, someone being praised sexually can certainly make you feel loved, but with a praise kink, there's something darker about it. It's sexual in nature and contributes to greater sexual pleasure and better orgasms. Okay, that's what it says here.
2: Well, should we save it for if we're doing one of these episodes?
3: I'm just going to tell you, here's the first one. Good girl / boy / pet. That's what it says. That's the first praise phrase. Good girl / good boy / good pet. So here, I'm just going to name a couple for
2: okay.
3: you.
2: Okay. Have we officially started the episode? I still feel like this is the intro.
5: Your calves drive me wild. I can't stop thinking about your ass.
2: No.
5: I'm going to show you off to everyone. Sit still so I can drink you in with my eyes.
2: Okay. This isn't good. This can't be good.
3: So there you go. That's just one of 39 possible praise kink phrases that you can utter.
2: In the style of Gilbert Gottfried.
3: So next time someone gets off their bike, don't just say, well done. Say, I can drink you in with my eyes. There you go. You are listening to Matt and Alex.
2: No, don't.
4: Everyone ready?
2: Here we go.
4: So excited.
2: All right, Matt. We've heard throughout this week, if you've been tuning into every episode, you will have heard two artists give you clues to the fact that they are joining us at Crowbar in Brisbane on October 29th to kick off our Five Raves in 5 Days tour. Some very special guest DJs who will be... performing. And they're not the only ones. I think we're going to have a couple of special guests as well. But each week we want to reveal at least three that they're going to be joining us. Two or three. We'll
3: see. Yeah. And also, a kind listener did ask whether their son could come, whether it was an under 18 event, which we should clarify. Adelaide is the only under 18s event.
2: Yes, Adelaide, it is our matinee rave. It's on a Sunday night. We know you've got things on. So I think we're opening the doors at 4. And under 18s are welcome to come if you're in Adelaide.
3: Yeah, look, we might try and figure this out. The problem is not because we don't want it. The problem is it's because there is some really, really annoying laws. Seriously, they're so annoying. And to get around them is really expensive and it's just... complicated.
2: That's right, because you can put them on, but there's all these bar separations and various security measures and things that make it pretty unviable. Hey,
3: we are really, really sorry about that. Because I would love Sophia to go. I want Sophia to come rave to her first rave. That would be such a proud parenting moment, taking my 7-year-old to crowd surf at a rave.
2: Yeah.
3: To an ounce. I mean, I'd love that. But anyways, so Alex Dyson, we do have another clue. The final clue.
2: If you haven't listened, I'd recommend you quickly go right now, listen to Monday's episode of our podcast and listen to Wednesday's episode because they're your first two artists. And here is clue number one for artist number three.
1: Our band has been nominated for 15 or 16 ARIA Awards and we've never won a single one.
2: Okay. I mean, that's high. 15 or 16. That's more than a baker's dozen. That's a bloody butcher's dozen up there, up in those areas.
3: Oh, wow. Okay. Well, there you go. Now, if you want a little bit more to
2: should we give people another one?
3: Yeah, okay. Of course. Let's do
2: Let's have a listen.
1: Earlier this year, I broke my collarbone playing a game of cricket. So then had to sit down for our entire national tour because I couldn't wear a guitar strap on my shoulder.
2: Oh, okay. So maybe someone who you might have seen in a sling playing around Australia recently.
3: Oh, yeah. I mean, I'm almost a bit nervous for this person getting into the rave cave
2: I know.
3: With a sensitive collarbone.
6: Yeah,
3: that could end up in pieces. I've seen the mosh at these raves. That could end up in pieces again.
6: That
3: might
6: is
3: as well
6: huge.
3: Just break it now again, just to get it out of the way.
6: That's it. Well, if you know all three now, there's a three, send your message in. Now is the time. To matt.n.alex on Instagram. Producer Bron has the stopwatch. Whoever gets it first, no matter where you are in the country, you could win two tickets to a rave of your choosing. But that's 1, 2, 3, Matt O'Kine. Huge guests that will be joining us on October 29. If you don't know who it is, why not just buy tickets as well? No need to try and win them. We're going to be announcing the full lineup and talking to the winner, the fastest person on Monday's pod. So join us on Monday to find out if you've got yourself some tickies.
3: Well, Alex Dyson, you'll remember that a while back I gave out my chess.com username and offered, you know, any listeners to jump on board, start challenging me. And I faced off against a couple of you.
6: Mm-hmm.
3: Some I wiped the floor with yous. You know, thanks for trying.
6: Better luck next time.
3: Yeah, but another one particular user, I won't give their name.
6: What's their photo?
3: Their name is Sam.
6: Mm-hmm.
3: And Sam challenged me, and we had a very good game. It was a very close game.
6: Solid.
3: And, I mean, I think he might have even won it.
6: Did it go all the way to the end game, where it's just a king and a pawn and a dream?
3: I can't remember if he won it, but it was a fun one.
6: I bet Sam's listening going, yeah, I won it. And Matt's just like, oh, I can't remember who won in the end.
3: Oh, yeah, okay. Well, if that's what you're thinking, Sam, why don't I tell everyone about our actual stats, which is 31 wins to me, 3 draws, and 23 wins to you. So I'm better than you still, okay? I am better than you at the moment. Doesn't matter. You're only good as your last game, mate.
6: That's solid, bro.
3: We've played heaps since that time. Yeah.
6: So the first game must have been so good. It's like, oh, you hit the rematch button.
3: Yeah, basically. So now, as soon as we finish the game, it's like we're on again. Because he's got, you know, we're at the same level. You just never know who's going to win. But every now and then, you know, you message each other in the chess app and you'll be like, oh, that was, you know, I can't believe I made that move. That was a bit embarrassing or whatever. And, you know, it's all that sort of stuff.
6: Yeah.
3: But the other day, he says, oh, you know, that was a terrible move, whatever. But then he goes, also, I like you.
6: That is, you know, doing a DM slide on the gram is bold enough. Doing a DM slide on the chess.com app. Huge move from Sam.
3: What he meant to say was, oh, he goes, oh, my God, no. He said, I meant to say, I like your new tune. but my kids tackled me as I was typing it, and I smashed the send button. He says, my God, this kills me. My wife is in tears.
6: I like you.
0: Come for the story? Stay for the detours. Matt and Alex, the all-day breakfast podcast for your super-duper early morning.
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1: It's momentous Mondays. This one, Matt. Not only are we revealing the lineup for our first rave in Brisbane later in the year, the huge lineup, giving away two tickets. You've got a parody today, which is sick. And also, you've been having some fat chats.
0: Well, yes. You know me. Like getting into the weeds with people who I know on the internet. So that's fun. We might dabble just in a very light love affair with politics in today's show. Just a very croissant? What is it? Frisage? What do you do when you have a little...
1: You're talking about dressage? Equestrian dancing?
0: The point is, big show, we've got tough questions asked by partners, we've got tickets to raves to give away, and more lineup clues for the Sydney rave.
1: Brisbane, your lineup's getting announced. Sydney, you get your first clue as to who will be joining us at the Manning Bar on October 30.
0: And then, of course, a parody. So please, let's dive in, Matt and Alex, all happy and ready to go. Let's do this.
2: Everyone ready?
3: Here we go.
4: I'm so excited.
1: Now, as you know, if you've been listening to Matt and Alex across the year, Monday has become parody day. Often, I take quite a scattergun approach, Matt O'Kine, to the parody. Some days it could be topical, some days it could be these random thoughts I've been having or random experience I had. Very rarely does one parody sort of have anything to do with the previous parody. But today, it's almost a bit of a sequel.
0: Okay.
1: Because last week, I think you might recall, I did a shout-out to my girlfriend's sister, Jen, absolute legend, whose, you know, one fatal flaw is she cannot process gluten at all.
0: I've started to wonder whether I've got a little bit of an intolerance, you know?
1: But to gluten?
0: To gluten. To life. But I just push myself through it, really, to be honest. Punish my body for that bready goodness.
1: Oh, that's too much. I do the same. I went to an all-you-can-eat Korean barbecue buffet the other day. Mm. I've made the call in my life. The flavor in the mouth is worth much better than the pain you put yourself through. I'm still dehydrated from that day. Like, we're days out at the moment. And I'm like, I'm getting headaches at night. I'm not sure if it's the amount of salt, whatever it was, I'm still parched. Anyway, this has nothing to do with what we're talking about.
0: Okay, go on.
1: Shout out to the sister Jen. And a question just popped up. It's a question that all people in relationships might face at some time. But I think particularly people like yourself and I, Matt O'Kine, once you get a question like this, you become on edge because you know, This isn't a flippant question. This could have deeper ramifications, and I am on deck. It's not Matt O'Kine asking, like, oh, is the lester eating itself? Oh, easy question to answer, because the consequences aren't so dire, you know. But when you get a question the such that I got after, she's a real hot girl heart of a lion or something like that. Anyway.
0: Mm.
1: So shouting out Jen and stuff. Just to get the random question from the partner. Oh, do you think Jen's pretty? I'm like, okay.
0: You got that question from Annalise.
1: Yeah.
0: Do you think my sister is pretty?
1: See, my sister's pretty.
0: Okay, stop. Hold on. Yeah, Bron.
1: Bron knows exactly what's going on.
0: Bron, we gotta break this down. That's full-blown trap territory, hey?
2: You found yourself in a trap.
1: Yeah. I am sniffing around the bush and found this open area with a piece of string coming off a stick holding up a box. This little rat dog was on edge.
0: Okay, wait. Before we find out what you said, Alex Dyson.
1: Yeah. Have you got a similar question, Matt O'Kine?
0: Thankfully, Belinda doesn't have any sisters, so I'm safe.
1: Brod, have you thrown out some cheese before just to see if Steve would take the bait?
2: He's in traps nonstop, but I'm setting them up daily. But he's gotten better at noticing what is, and
1: Can you tell us an early one where he absolutely put his foot in it, found him dangling upside down from a tree? With his foot hanging out?
2: He's always been pretty good. Now I just do it for fun.
1: Okay.
2: Just to, you know.
1: So what do you say?
0: Just to mess with his head.
2: Yeah.
1: What do you say?
0: You're watching TV and you go, oh, that's, that person's.
2: Past or
1: you see someone walk past.
2: What do you,
1: what do you

0: say when that happens?
1: No, just like, oh, I'll say, oh, they're really beautiful, like something like that.
0: And just
1: oh,
0: leave that hanging in the air.
1: And just leave that to, you know, hmm.
2: And I'm gonna answer the way that I'm assuming is the best answer.
0: Yeah.
2: I will say, who?
1: Oh yeah.
2: And then you say, did you not see that person? You're like, no, not at all.
0: Yeah.
1: Sometimes he pretends he can't hear me.
0: So that's pretty good.
2: Is Aruga the wrong answer?
0: Hubba hubba? Is that what you should say? I don't know. I'm still learning these particular things. But I do remember being on a tour with a previous partner. With a trip, it was like 12 people. And for whatever, the tour guide's like, all right, everyone tell the group their hall pass. And everyone starts going around and naming it. I'm there with my partner. And I'm like, I don't know what to say here. What do you say? There's no good answer. And I absolutely had a howler. Because I'm like, okay. And this is my thinking at the time. I was like, okay. I don't want to say something so obvious or people like know what I'm talking about. Go, oh, yeah, I know them. Like, damn, okay, that's interesting. So I went with a real obscure person. And I said, Nadine Visser. And everyone was like, and this is my plan. Everyone was like, what? Who the hell's that? And I'm like, oh, it's just this random Dutch hurdler that I saw on the Olympics like recently. So the name's popped out. Worst possible name I could have said. Worst possible name. Because people are like looking it up and they're just like, why so specific, man? I'm like, God damn it. I need to go the most just obvious, silly name that I could come up with. That's what I should have done.
2: Bro, as soon as you said that name, I Googled her.
0: Yeah, like, exactly.
2: I'm like, yeah, she really must have made an impression on you.
0: Dreadful.
2: That is woeful, Dyson.
0: I mean, wonderful person. Sure, she's wonderful, but... Anyway.
2: Okay, so we've learned to completely imagine that there is no other people that exist that
0: that's
2: could be
0: it. Well, back in the day.
2: Partner.
0: Back in the day, I was doing absolute howlers of answers to these sort of traps, man. I was getting caught all the time.
2: Okay. Annalise has asked you, you know, do you think my sister is pretty?
0: From all accounts, I nailed this answer because I started with like, oh, well, she's definitely got the Wilson family like beauty and symmetry and that sort of thing, but maybe, you know, not as much of my taste as yourself, obviously. She's okay. Like, oh, okay, clever. Wilson family.
2: Bron, how did we feel about that response?
1: Yeah, respectful to everybody, but still, yeah, I reckon that's fine. Yeah. I don't like putting other people down. So you don't want to go too far the other way and be like, oh, no, they're hideous. Like, no.
0: Yeah, exactly.
2: No, yeah, that's a very fine line. What if you just said, well, she looks like you, so of course she's pretty.
1: Mm. You don't want to go too hard on that.
2: Yeah, far out. Gosh, it's a tightrope, isn't it?
0: It is a very, very fine line. And so I wrote a song to talk about the tightrope walking that we do, Madokine, in order to try and get out of these situations. And I imagined a world in which I absolutely didn't nail the answer. So here we go. Let's hit it. And to help me, the incredible Ricky Martin, the original Casanova. All right, let's go.

0: the sofa. Hey. You know what's been out on the sofa.
1: Hey! Oh, wow. Alex Dyson.
2: Oh.
1: Far out. That was very well done, my man.
2: Also, massive props to Annalise, my girlfriend, who helped me write that song. So thank you very much, Annalise, for that. Which
1: looks
2: is very
1: like
2: good.
1: You've got another night in your own bed tonight, Dyson.
2: Yes,
1: you've survived.
2: Good. And it's funny we're writing it because, like, we're picking a name. All right, let's go with Sydney Sweetie. That's incorrect. You know, because there's also like, I was thinking of going, she's like, oh, you could put the yoga instructor. You're like, because that's also incorrect. Because one is too attainable, so I don't trust you. And the other one's just like, she's like, no personality, so I don't respect you. And it's just, there's no correct answer, Matt. The truth is not the correct answer in these situations. Okay, well, we won't dive in the pool, Matt, but we'll certainly be running by the pool of politics.
3: A friend of the show, Punters Politics, happened to drop into a little gig that I was at in Newcastle.
2: Newcastle's own weekend. Conrad Benjamin, a.k.a. Punters Politics. I got a text going, I'm seeing your boy tonight, Matt O'Kine. So did you go along? Did you bring out your political stand-up gear, mate?
1: Thanks for just flinging my number around, mate.
2: I thought it'd be fine.
1: Oh, did you now?
2: Yeah. Why? No. You're getting some hotline bling from Punters Politics.
1: Good. It was good. We caught up after the show. It was great to actually meet in person because I've seen so much of the Punters videos online. And you know, I'm a big fan of his cause, I guess. Mm-hmm. You know, looking for more kind of taxation, you know, from a lot of the big you know, mining and gas groups, etc. Mm-hmm. But I've been thinking a little bit, you know, I've been watching some of Conrad's videos lately, and I've been watching some of, you know, Hannah Ferguson going up against
2: Indeed.
1: Anthony Albanese, and I'm starting to get a bit nervous here.
2: Uh-oh.
1: I'm just getting a bit nervous. It's a tough line to walk. I guess the question I'm going to ask you, Alex Dyson, is,
2: yep.
1: Are we setting up a world where the left is going to eat itself?
2: I think we're probably already in that world. Like, it's been that world for a long time. There's been plenty of understanding that. And I speak about this as someone who really doesn't like the terms left, the terms centrist, the terms right, because it immediately separates, you know, Australians and, you know, and sociologically and people writing, like, essays and theorems and doing PhDs on society and stuff. Sure, they could do that. It is 100% not helpful when you're trying to talk to someone, but particularly in a comment section, and they're like, you're left, I'm right. Like, no, we all want affordable housing. The right, you know, quote unquote, would prefer to focus on immigration, and the left would prefer to focus on building social housing for or whatever, you know. But it really sets up two different people.
1: Yes, tell us whether you think the left is eating itself.
2: Well, don't I say, like, why aren't the Greens doing any good?
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20: We have absolute NFL royalty here right now.
21: The touchdown, no flags. So it all comes down to this.
22: Awesome.
23: Well, we're very excited here in the studio. We have a man who has 10 seasons with the 49ers, most touchdowns in a single Super Bowl. Ricky Waters, welcome to the show.
24: Thanks for having me. It's great to be here. He's got the Super Bowl ring on.
23: Bling, bling, bling.
20: Is the other one the national championship ring? Notre Dame, baby. Fighting the Irish.
23: That is so good. How long have you been here in town?
24: Oh, since Friday.
23: We have embraced the 49ers.
24: Yes.
23: Have you noticed?
24: Love it.
23: Yes.
24: Love it, man. Painting the town red.
20: Yeah.
24: You know what I'm saying? I'm loving it.
25: Now, what do you think the Rams? I don't think the Rams have even left LA yet, and we play in 2 days. What do you think about their preparation?
24: I think they are in trouble. They're in trouble. I don't know what they're thinking, but I'm glad that we're doing it the way we are.
25: Yeah.
24: You know? Our people are on top of it. They know what's important. Coming here, feeling the city, even the vibe and everything.
25: Yeah.
24: It's so good.
20: Oh, it's incredible.
24: I think it's given us like
25: energy. I saw the boys walk out yesterday, and they were like, "Woohoo, Australia!"
24: Well, got George, that swag,
25: oh, they had the swag. They were playing Australian songs, and they're all dancing. Even Brock Purdy, who's a little nerd burger, he was dancing. He's dancing around, see? But he's still got his hand warmers in, mate. It's not hot. It's hot outside. You don't need your hand warmers, Brock.
24: Now, that's part of his swag too.
25: Yeah, you know? It is.
20: There's going to be 100,000 at the game on Friday morning. Yes. There's 200,000 people on a wait list for tickets. Have you been surprised at just how big American football is here and how much we've embraced it?
24: Yes, I have. But at the same time, I think it's because the way we handle things, the way we play the game, the 49ers. I'm glad it's this game because they're in the same division.
25: Yeah.
24: You know, this is an important game for us. We got to get off to a good start. And I think they're going to do that.
25: Yeah, it's going to be huge. And George Kittle is a big part of that. He tore his Achilles real high up in his calf. Will he play?
24: I think so. He was looking pretty good.
25: Yeah,
24: he was running on
25: getting
24: on
25: some
24: the
25: snaps.
24: And they know he's going to go 110% out there. So they got to make sure that he's ready when he gets out there.
25: McCaffrey's ready to go.
24: I think he's going to be ready too.
25: Yeah, go ahead.
24: He's very important.
25: I picked him boxy last year.
23: Yes.
25: McCaffrey, I picked him for my fantasy
20: football.
25: Number one. And he didn't play much, and it was a real bad pick.
20: And good news for the Niners as well. The Rams have a superstar, Aaron Donald, that just came out of retirement, one of the best of all time, and he's not making the trip. He's decided this morning he's not coming down.
24: And I am very happy to hear that.
20: he's a menace.
23: Hang on, is he injured or he just doesn't want
25: to
23: come?
25: He came out of 2-year retirement a month ago to come back with Garrett, who's a freak. They try to murder the quarterback, and I think they will get one this year. They'll kill someone.
24: They will kill someone.
25: So Brock
24: Purdy is not Brock.
25: Yeah, no, it won't be Brock because they're the two guys that stand there, and then they charge at the quarterback. I charge at you and try to hurt you.
23: Okay, so I don't want you to do that.
25: No, you don't want to do that at all.
23: It's quite scary.
24: And they're very big.
23: Have you, Ricky, seen AFL? The footy we play here, where we've got no. We don't have any of this,
24: armor.
23: All your armor. We just go in with nothing. Fev is one of our legends. He is
20: one of the
23: best
20: of all time.
25: Well, Tom, you know Tom Brady? You've heard of him?
24: Yeah, I heard of that guy.
25: I'm him in Australia.
24: Oh, nice.
25: Yeah, same thing.
24: Nice.
25: Yeah.
24: You look a lot tougher.
25: Yeah, thank you. Thank you. Yeah, Tom Brady's a little punch.
24: He's
25: got no muscles and
24: no
25: stuff.
24: Pansy.
25: Or, as Nick likes to refer to me as
20: Kenny Powers.
25: Kenny Powers.
20: You know, Eastbound and Down. Have you ever seen Eastbound and Down? Comedy series.
24: You should
25: watch that.
23: Are you enjoying the food and the coffee? What's your highlight so far?
24: Everything has been so good. Every single thing. Fukimono.
23: Fukimono.
24: That is
20: loved
24: some
20: it.
24: Good food. Right there. I was like, man, because I love sushi, sashimi, and all that. So
25: go
24: to
25: Nobu. Yeah. You would at
24: Nobu. Yeah, I know Nobu.
25: Yeah, Nobu. That's a go-to. Crown, and there's a steakhouse there. It's called Rockpool. You like a good steak?
24: Yes.
25: Look, a good grill.
24: Yep.
25: Rockpool's really good. So if you want to have a good feed, get there.
24: Sounds good.
20: I just want to know if Ricky's feeling like any nerves at all because, I don't know, he's a running back, Super Bowl winning champion, college football national champion, but does he realize he's actually currently standing next to the 2003 Gridiron Victoria Defensive Player of the Year? Middle linebacker, Ricky, how would I have gone in the NFL?
24: I think you would fare well.
20: Yeah?
25: He gets squashed.
24: He's like, no, mate, don't give him that.
25: Don't give him that. Mate, imagine if Donald or Garrett, just a couple of gridiron players. Donald or Garrett running at him. They'd squash him, wouldn't they?
24: Oh, man, bar none would block you.
20: You can catch Ricky Waters at the 49ers Faithful Takeover Fan Rally tomorrow at Transport
1: Hotel.
20: Oh, it's going
1: to be so good.
20: 11 a.m. to 2 p.m. Where can we find you on social media as well?
24: Oh, yeah, at Ricky Waters.
20: Thank you so much.
8: It's called Fifi Fev and Nick's Happy Hour, and we take that pretty seriously.
23: Hey, do you know what it was this morning? I've got a word for you. Squally. It was squally. I was in the bathroom, and I was in the shower, and then I turned the shower off. I went, what is that noise? Like, I thought someone was up.
25: Was it the echo
23: of
25: your bad voice we just heard?
23: No, yeah. Well, I don't sing in the shower.
25: Okay.
23: I sing on the radio.
25: Yeah.
23: Oh, sorry, I sing at auditoriums. Oh, theatres.
20: A sold-out auditorium.
23: Sold-out auditorium.
20: One night only.
1: Free ticket giveaway.
23: The Palladium. Yeah. No, I...
25: Plenary, actually.
20: Plenary.
25: You're welcome.
23: Okay, thanks. No, it was... The trees were banging on the window. Mm. I could hear the wind, the rain.
25: Yeah.
23: It was squally. I like squally.
25: Squally doesn't...
23: I'm gonna look it up.
25: I reckon you... Made that
20: well,
25: up.
20: If you're just throwing it out there,
25: yeah.
20: I've never heard squally.
23: Are you kidding me? Squally meaning. Squally is an adjective that primarily describes weather marked by sudden, sharp increases in wind speed, often accompanied by brief, violent rain or storms.
25: Did you used to use that terminology when you were sitting on a tree when you were doing the weather cross at sunrise?
23: Okay, I didn't do my crosses from the tree.
25: Oh, I saw
23: that
25: you.
23: Was a promo. It was an ad.
20: What do you mean?
25: She was up in her. Oh man,
23: it's not
25: right. Oh, bro.
20: She one was of those dressed, ads
25: as a,
20: that
25: she, dressed as a cash cow because she's like, no, Foy Foy, get up on that tree and give me the weather. Well, it was a bit squally today out here and squally. It's blowing.
23: I'll give it the context. I had just been employed.
25: Do you need some assistance in accounting, Foy Foy?
23: I just been employed by Channel 7 Sunrise as their weather presenter. And it was a new marketing campaign to market me. And I'll never forget the publicist saying, could we just get you to climb up in that tree? And you know, when you're new to a job and you go, well,
25: yeah,
23: I'll just start it. I can't say no.
25: Yeah.
20: They're trying to get me to dance in the first ad here.
23: That's right.
20: I hadn't even done one day and they said, can you dance? And I went, nah.
25: Well, Fee got up, Koshy sat next to her and it was like Jenny and Forrest sitting in the tree. And we're like peas and carrots.
23: Koshy wasn't in the tree. I wasn't for long either.
25: You couldn't get down.
23: I know.
25: She's so little. She's sitting up on the... And the branch...
20: Tree, tree box.
25: And it's hanging there. She was sitting there with her little pearly whites going, oh, I love this. This is so fun. Very good.
23: Have you known?
25: It's a good throwback.
23: I studied meteorology.
25: Oh, no, well, that's why you knew squally.
23: For a week to get that job.
2: Orders up. Fifi, Fev and Nick's happy hour. You are welcome.
20: You want to share what you were...
23: Sorry, now. No, okay. I love
25: Katie
23: Price. I don't know why I'm a big. I followed her journey. I feel like I've known about her for years. You know, we're similar age. We've gone in very different directions.
25: And everyone can do anything they want.
23: Yes.
20: And again, it's like she's an open book. You know what I mean? It's not like Paps are catching her doing stuff. She's on Insta every 8 minutes.
23: I think that's
20: talking
23: what I find
20: something.
23: Endearing about her. She says it like it is.
25: Yeah.
23: She does have body dysmorphia though, and she gets way too much plastic surgery, and she admits to it. So she goes, I've got a problem. She's on the red carpet.
25: Today.
23: Yep. So over in the UK, she's just walked the red carpet at a function and every headline is worst dressed. I just went to her socials and she was getting her hair and makeup done for the function. Mm-hmm. It's the equivalent of the Logies almost. Yeah. It's a big television, ceremony. And she yesterday went to Brussels to make her boobs bigger.
20: Yeah.
23: They were big enough. And then she said, oh, while you're there, bit of filler around the temples.
20: Yeah.
23: And when she woke up.
20: Must be the easiest upsell in plastic surgery.
25: No,
20: Katie Price walks in, get the menu out.
25: Yeah, literally. It was like she was going to Sizzler. So literally, she said, because one of her boobs was a little bit.
23: She needed one of her breast implants redone because it was a bit smaller than the other. Yeah. And then she said, I wish I had the audio, but I'll impersonate it. Oh, while you're there, make them a little bit bigger.
20: Yeah.
23: Why not? They're already enormous.
20: And then she said she had a little bit of skin loose on the near her temple.
23: When you get older, your temples hollow out a bit.
25: She goes, well, I'm asleep. Why don't you just.
23: Pop some filler in there, but then when she's woken up this morning, the filler, the swelling has dropped to her cheek, so she looks like a chipmunk.
20: Yeah.
23: And she's looked in the mirror and gone, oh, I can do the red carpet.
25: What a legend.
2: Three voices, too many lols. Fifi, Fev and Nick.
25: This is you, Nick.
20: Oh. I'm so excited about the NFL coming up. I was looking at NFL stuff. But, of course, on Sunday, it was Father's Day. I was out to lunch. I got back from Sydney.
25: You shouted lunch. Well done.
20: I did. I shouted my own Father's Day lunch. It's one of the best parts about being a dad. Buying your own lunch on Father's Day. Well,
23: I feel bad. I got my dad to make the lunch.
20: What?
23: I know. It didn't work out the way I intended.
25: What did Al make?
23: A roast. He made a beautiful roast lamb.
25: That's probably the easiest meal to make, to be honest.
23: I know,
20: roast.
23: It's roast made with love.
20: Bad. Yeah.
23: Because it's true.
25: Yeah.
23: You can do a roast. Anyone can do a roast, but to make a roast with love.
25: Spices and potatoes.
20: Well, no, we just went up to the Union Hotel near our place in Ascot Vale. Pub lunch. And before we've ordered food, I got a drink. excited. We're sitting there and Maxie said, Daddy, can we play Uno? That's our thing at the minute if we're out at a pub or a restaurant or cafe.
23: Take your own or use theirs?
20: Of course we take our own.
23: Oh, we'll get our own Uno. No, yeah. That's good.
20: No, I don't know. What pubs have their own Uno?
23: I think some pubs have Uno. Some pubs got board games.
20: Yeah, really?
23: Yeah.
25: No, we just have it in the console. Just
20: yeah. We're not iPads at the table. Yeah. No iPads. Doesn't work. Sorry, kids.
25: You can play Uno on the iPad too. Easier.
20: Well, we deal the Uno cards and we start having a look at our hands and everyone's hiding their hands. And Charlie said, Daddy, this is my 7-year-old. Daddy, it's Father's Day. I want to take nice photos of the family because it's Father's Day. Very sweet. Gets his phone out. Well, gets my wife's phone, opens the camera, starts coming around. And then Luch said, let me have a look at what you got. And he said, no, I was just taking video of the family. He went around and filmed everyone's hands.
25: Yeah, smart.
20: He was trying to cheat. He's trying to cheat at Uno.
23: That's good.
20: Genius. Very clever.
23: Genius. Oh, I love what he
20: got busted.
23: That is very smart.
20: Yeah.
25: That was like when Lulu, we said you can't watch Sons of Anarchy. Because we were watching Alex and I were watching it in bed.
20: How
25: and
20: old
25: she
20: was Lulu?
25: Oh, she was like three and a half. Because Sons of Anarchy is pretty gruesome. And so she was laying in the middle with her iPad. And I looked over at one point and she just had it on video. And she was watching it through the iPad.
1: Orders up. Fifi, Fev and Nick's happy hour. You are welcome. Fifi,
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0: It's called Fifi Fevenick's Happy Hour, and we take that pretty seriously. Fifi Fevenick, Southwest's hit.
1: Now, guys, yesterday after work, I ventured out to Waverley Park because that's where the AFLW Richmond now, they're a headquarters because Punt Road's getting a redevelopment, which is going to be great for next year. So we're out at Waverley Park where Hawthorne used to train, St Kilda's home ground. I used to sell pizzas down there. Bit of nostalgia. I love that place down there.
2: I used to love Waverley.
1: Yeah, it's a beautiful
2: Dad
1: ground.
2: Dad used to take me there to see the dogs.
1: Yeah, it's just a great ground. Me and Mum worked at Pizza Hut and the members. I worked in the outer. It was just a family occasion. We used to take the pizza.
2: It was a big old windy day. In the middle of winter, you go to Waverley Park.
1: It's called Arctic Park for a reason.
2: It was Arctic.
1: Yesterday
2: I was a kid.
1: It was beautiful. It was sunny and it was lovely. I was out there in my t-shirt, getting the tan on, trying to get my arms back to being brown. Anyway, we did meetings all day. We had match committee. We had line meetings. I had my individual meetings with the players. I left there, walked out of the rooms at about 4:40. After a long day at work, long day there, and I'm like, I just want to get home, have a nice bottle of red, have some dinner, go to bed. I walk out, there's a good life there where all these people, like, there's a lot of oos there. Hey, bro, hey, woo. And I'm like, I just get in the K going, hey, going,
2: got all my. Oos.
1: Like a wog, Italian. Oh. I'm a bro. Wog, I can say that, bro.
3: Oh my They're all God. Going to lift, mate. Brendan Favola.
1: Yeah, literally, a guy coming, oh my God, Brendan Favola, what are you doing, your Richmond kid, bro? What about Carlton, bro? And I'm like, bro, women.
3: Bruz.
1: Women, Richmond, boys, Carlton. That's how it works. And I was like, God, so I literally got a photo with this guy, and I was like, yeah, no worries, mate, bang. Go to hop into my car, and I open the back door, chuck my backpack in the back of the car, shut the door, open the front door, and it wouldn't open. I'm like, what's happening here? What's happening? All the doors are locked. My keys are in my backpack. And I do this every day. I put the keys are in my backpack. I've opened the door because that just automatically opens.
2: Yes.
1: In my car. I've got a beautiful car. I'm very lucky down in Mercedes-Benz Berwick. Only, what is it?
3: 29
1: minutes from the Burnley. And I was like, what is going on? I've locked the keys in the car.
2: No, but hang on. If you threw them in, and I've got a car like this.
1: Yeah. It's never happened before. I don't know what happened.
2: You've got to lock it. So why is it automatically locked? That makes no sense.
1: Fiona, that makes no sense at all.
3: Accidentally pushed. The key's been pushed as you threw the...
1: Nah, the key's in the bag. And
3: no, that's what I mean. There's something in the key pushed it to lock the
2: car. Yeah, must have.
1: No, I didn't. Mate,
2: it can't lock.
1: I promise you, it locked. I put the bag in the car.
3: Oh my God.
1: The door. And I'm standing there and I'm like, oh my God, this can't be happening. I'm starving. Yeah, I'm hungry.
2: It's locked you out.
1: It's locked me out of the car.
2: It's decided you're not allowed to drive it.
1: It says, this is no good for you. I just went Asian for a bit. And anyway, I didn't know what to do. So I stood there for about 5 minutes and I thought, so I'll go back upstairs. I'm going to smash the window. That's the only option. Because I can see the key. So I'm like, I'm going to smash the window.
3: Yeah.
1: And I thought, no, hang on. I'll ring Brendan. Beautiful, awesome dude down at Mercedes-Benz Berwick. I rang him. And
3: 26 minutes from the Burnley.
1: He literally, the first words he said to me goes, have you smashed the car? Because I don't normally ring at that time of day for no reason. I go, no, bro.
3: I'm about to
1: smash the window. Yeah. I literally said,
3: there's no options.
1: I've locked the keys in the car. And he goes, how?
2: Yeah.
1: That's impossible.
2: Thank you. Yeah. It is impossible.
1: And I go, no, but it's happened. I've locked the keys in the car and I don't know what to do. And he goes, give me 10 minutes and I'll ring you back. And I'm thinking, oh, he's going to ring me back to get out. Cause obviously Waverley's pretty close to Berwick. So I might thought they might Uber a key out or do something or send someone to get me. And I'm like, oh God, man, the sun's just about to set. I'm sitting there. I've had a long day.
2: You're at Arctic Park.
1: I'm at
2: it's
1: Arctic Park. I've been out for the house for 15 hours by this point and I am just melting.
3: I want to go home.
1: I want to go home. I was going to leave it there for a sleepover. I was going to get an Uber. And I thought, I don't want to sit in an Uber in traffic. What do I do? Brandon rings me back and he goes, are you next to the car? I said, yes, I am. He goes, wait 2 seconds. Bang, the car started and the doors opened. I went, what just happened? It was like magic. He went.
3: Remote start
1: from Mercedes-Benz Berwick.
2: Is that a thing?
1: Started my car and opened up the window and I just jumped in and drove and went, man, that was unbelievable.
2: How does that happen?
1: I don't know. But they started my car and opened the door. It was unbelievable. I didn't know what happened.
2: I didn't know that was possible.
1: I went from tired to like,
3: Wired.
1: Whoa!
3: Yeah.
1: Driving home going, that was sick.
2: That's
1: I rang
2: amazing.
1: You and I told I spoke to you on the way home.
2: You did. I've heard this story all and yeah. I just pretended I didn't. Yeah, like, I've already heard it all, Nick. Yeah, like and
1: your,
2: I sat here
1: it was like, your traders,
2: like a great radio co-host and kept same. Going,
1: I reckon
2: really?
1: It's pretty similar to the traders
2: How?
1: Chat that I've already heard three times before.
2: Yeah, but before. Least, yeah, but, hey,
3: what
2: I just all through that going, and then what happened?
3: What
2: and
3: we
2: then
3: all he goes,
1: learn?
3: I talk.
1: You know what you all learn? If you want a Mercedes-Benz Berrick car, go down to Mercedes-Benz Berrick. They're magic.
3: No, so I was going to say, I'd heard neither of the stories, and that's because I don't turn up to the meetings. And so how exciting was that on air for me?
1: No, I didn't tell it in the meeting.
3: Oh.
1: I told her on the phone because I was like so
3: well,
1: bewildered.
3: Now, flat that you didn't call
1: Can
3: me.
1: Someone please, does anyone know how, do you know how that happened?
4: I reckon it would be something around certain cars do have like 5G, 4G connections. The one that really gets me is that BMW for a little bit experimented with installing seat warmers into cars.
1: Hey, that's a cute story. We're not talking about BMW news.
0: It's called Fifi Fevernick's Happy Hour, and we take that pretty seriously.
2: Now, we are NFL mad at the moment, Melbourne. The 49ers have taken over our city. We're loving it. We just had superstar Ricky Waters in the studio 10 seasons with the 49ers, and now in the studio, an NFL
3: Shorty, sit down, everyone.
2: Shorty,
3: Fifi.
2: It's been a while.
3: It's been too long. And it's been bloody too long.
2: You know, I've been
3: sliding in your DMs. I get nothing.
2: I may have blocked you, so I don't think I see them anymore.
3: Not the first one.
2: Now, so much talk about the NFL at the moment, but I think one of the biggest stories.
3: Yep.
2: Is taking over. I think they're discussing it on 6 PM bulletins in the news on Channel 7. The fact that you have put your hand up to play NFL.
3: NFL! Story! Give me an N!
1: N!
3: Give me an F!
1: F!
3: Give me an L!
1: L!
3: What does it spell?
1: NFL!
3: NFL! NFL!
2: Now, what have you got to offer the NFL, I guess, is the first question.
3: One big slice of Strongliver. And that's they love American pie, but have they had Strongliver? I'm not sure if they have. And I'm not really across the rules yet, but it's still footy. It's still the same. It's a ball. It's grass. It's goals. It's crowds. And that's what Strongliver's about, really, isn't it?
5: There's field goals, but there's not goals.
1: No, there's field goals, but I think, surely, this is a perfect game of you.
3: Touchdown! See, touchdown. I know the rules. Yeah.
1: No, because
3: touchdown!
1: In your AFL career that you didn't have, you never touched the ball. And in NFL, you can actually play and not touch the ball and be good at it. That could be you.
3: Well, hang on, mate. Strony played the Legends game, which I know. Look, I can still feel the tension between you two.
1: Strony!
3: Can of worms.
5: Have a card, mate. There you go.
3: It's a card. Okay, whatever. Whatever. Not official. Strony played the highest level, mate.
1: Yes.
3: Legends.
1: Yeah,
3: you know Legends. This. Legends is the highest level.
1: It is.
3: Yeah. AFL.
1: Yeah.
3: Waffle.
1: Yeah.
3: Sandful. And then VFL.
1: Yeah,
3: VFL. So it's there. It's there.
2: I guess, Strawny, one of the biggest questions at the moment is, you've been quiet a bit.
3: Yeah.
2: Like, and I'm wondering, what condition are you in? Like, what have you been doing for, let's say, a decade or two?
3: You tell me, Fifi. You tell me. You want to feel the guns? The guns are out. America's in town and the guns are out. America comes to Melbourne.
1: Are you doing the wonderful Carlton Dry? You've got your NFL kit on, and I actually saw you at Collingwood headquarters doing some training.
3: Yeah.
1: You've actually, I actually spoke about you to Fifi, and I said,
3: Strange looking maker.
1: You were moving good.
3: Can't move.
1: You were doing good.
3: Thank
1: I'm like,
3: you.
1: He's got this.
3: Yeah, Sav Rocker took me aside, and we ran some drills.
1: Yeah.
3: And we're not sure what position, Strony doesn't really know the positions yet, although. It's a wide receiver, and Strony has been called both wide and a receiver by a few coaches over the years. Bucks, Mick, if you're listening. So Strony's moving okay. Strony's moving okay. He's ready to go.
2: And you've got a sponsor. They have Carlton Dry already sponsoring
3: the best.
2: You.
3: Best
2: That's
3: in the biz.
2: Huge.
3: Best in the biz. You know, so the idea is that Strony plays for 49ers or the Rams, if the Rams ever get here, by the way. I mean, come on.
5: Well, they're leaving a superstar at home, Aaron Donald. He's not coming over. So Strony, you could be on the D-line, one of the big fellas up front.
3: Straight in. I mean, Strawny's rocked up to the Brownlow late, you know, halfway through, but that's boring as batshit. But, you know, this is an NFL game. Don't rock up late, Rams. 49ers have been here for a month.
1: Yeah.
3: You know what I'm saying? So, Strawny will play whoever puts up their hand, And once I play Strawny, Strawny will be there.
1: Now, how proud are your parents? You got your dad, Roy, and your mum, Soybean. Are they proud?
3: Oh, they love you. I think Soybean's exciting to your DMs, Feb. Is that right?
1: Yeah, Soybean's right in there.
3: She's a big Fevolinko fan.
1: Yeah. She loves it.
3: She watched the Legends game. She was crying.
1: Oh, was she?
3: The thing she was saying about Cody after he basically needed you in a
1: fat little redhead.
3: Yeah, but it was in Mandarin, so I can understand all of it. But that was probably it. Maybe you've translated it.
5: Johnny, the Duolingo there for Feb.
3: But nah, it's they're good. They're good. Roy's okay. He had 72 strokes this year, which is it's a PB.
5: It's a PB.
3: It's probably too many. It's a PB. Yeah. It's a PB for Roy.
1: PB.
3: But he's okay. He'll be at the NFL. Strawny got him tickets. In the car park.
2: Well, if you don't get the unlikely, but if you didn't get the call up from the 49ers or the Rams,
3: okay, be careful.
2: Sorry, worst case scenario.
3: Check carefully. Yeah.
2: Have you got tickets? Will you get to go?
3: Yeah, but somebody's got me tickets.
2: Oh, okay.
3: You know what tickets is? This.
2: Oh,
3: it's like when Fifi walks into Elton John at the concert. She didn't have a ticket. She said, "I'm Fifi Box. Let me in."
5: So you turn up to the G. It's Strawny.
3: It's Strawny.
5: You're in.
3: Strawny's a life member of the MCG, I assume.
2: Love it. Because they are very... The NFL, they've really stepped up security. Have you noticed, you've got to have clear bags. You can't go in. Like, I can't go in with this handbag. Clear plastic bags.
3: How many handbags do you have, Fifi? Which one are you going to take? There's a few there.
2: You can't have, what are those, Guzalemas?
1: The Guzalemas?
3: Lululemon.
5: You're talking about
2: Vuvuzela?
5: Vuvuzela.
2: Vuvuzela.
3: My favorite Mexican food. And a quesadilla and a Guzalemas. Strawny loves it. It's bloody great. And Limo, and this week
1: we've got premiership captain.
3: We got another bloke who missed out on the premiership, actually. Bob Murphy.
1: He got a medal though.
3: Got a medal. He is coming, and Luke Kidgel, he's going to come along.
5: Oh, great!
3: And 4 o'clock Sunday, Strawn Timber. We'll have some Strawn Dishes.
2: Basement comedy club.
3: Strawnyoki. Yeah. Yep. It's great.
1: How's Strawnyoki go?
3: We did a bit of Darryl Braithwaite's The Horses.
1: Oh, it is.
3: Not a dry eye in the house, seriously. It was amazing. It was emotional. Yeah. It was bloody emotional. You go riding on the horses. Yeah, yeah.
2: Oh, Strawny.
3: Everybody, way up in the sky.
5: Strawny. Thanks for having you in, mate.
3: I'll pick you up. I'll pick Strawny up.
0: Three voices, too many lols. Fifi, Fev, and Nick's happy hour. Fifi,
6: 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Southwest's here.
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0: Orders up. Fifi, Fev and Nick's happy hour. You are welcome.
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0: The Southwest's here.

0: Responsible fun. Fifi, Feb and Nick's happy hour. Fifi, Feb and Nick. Southwest's hit.
1: Now, I'm going to be really honest. I love Traders, and I have watched every season of all the Australian,
2: hours.
1: New Zealand, English, American. I've watched Canada. I've watched them all, and there are brilliant seasons, great cast. And my only complaint about this Australian season, it's honest. Yep. And we've had Alex in.
3: Reese.
1: I wasn't here for Reese, and I really want to speak to him. But what's happened? Every round, my favourite part of the Traders, and people who don't watch it, you have a round table, and that's where people get to start accusing each other. I think you're the traitor, and they sort of have argy-bargy debates, and people turn on each other. And remember, there's two traders in the midst, well, sometimes three, sometimes four.
2: And the rest
1: four,
2: are faithfuls for people
1: and they're
2: don't
1: trying
2: watch.
1: To steal all the money. Mm. Now, what's happened pretty much every round table through this season is everyone's been a sheep. So what happens is,
2: Nick,
1: there were two,
2: I'm voting
1: the two
2: you,
1: guys from
2: you
1: the
2: go.
1: Block, the twins from the block.
2: They cooked
1: they've ruined the whole series. Mm. They're just really lippy. They're mouthy. Yeah. So Luke will go, oh, it's definitely Lawson. And then everyone goes, oh, I'll write down Lawson. So what I mean by sheep, there's not a lot of different opinions. There's just a lot of who are you voting for? I'm going to do exactly what you're doing.
2: Just save their own skin.
1: Well,
2: in
1: just,
2: a way,
1: no, just because
2: if you're thinking me, and then Aizen and Nick go, hey, it's James Blake, I'll go, oh, it's James. So everyone just votes James, and then I get off the hook a little bit.
1: It makes it a bit, I'm not gonna say boring, because I love it. I still love the show, but last night it was a cracker. So you've got two traitors, Kirby and Reese Nicholson.
3: Yeah.
1: Then you've got three faithfuls, Josh, Chrissy, and Kira. Now, I love Chrissy and Kira, and I'm at the point where I want them to win. They're very emotional, and you either play this game with a strategy or you play it with your heart on your sleeve, and that's what these girls are doing. Because
2: so
1: the funniest thing happened
2: from
1: last night.
2: The Bachelor's emotional.
1: Yeah, Kira, wow, she's amazing.
2: Yeah.
1: Actually,
2: she chopped wood with
1: now,
2: the.
1: What's happened last night is. The three girls have all said, let's vote for Reese.

0: Now, Kirby is secretly Reese's partner as a traitor. Yeah. So those two are together. So what happened at the round table, those girls all going, we're all going to vote for Reese. And then Chrissy gets into a fight with Josh. Kira sort of joins in. And because Chrissy's so emotional, she's like, I don't even think you're the traitor, Josh, but I'm going to vote you because you've annoyed me. And I feel like going, but Chrissy, the game's not called the annoyers. It's called the traitors. Like, you don't vote people out who are annoying you. You vote who you think's a traitor. So what happened was Kirby ended up being the only one to vote for Reese,
1: and that's both her traitors. Partner. Oh, no.
0: So it was epic. Like, that was the first real OMG moment of this series.
1: So Reese is in trouble?
0: Well, now, tonight's the finale. I can't wait. Everyone's in trouble now because Kirby's in trouble because she's been saying to Reese, you and I will go through to the end. We'll go through to the end. She's also in the girls, in Kira's ear going, you and I'll go to the end. We'll go to the end. And last night she was convinced Reese was going to get voted out by everyone.
1: So the way
0: so
1: it
0: she
1: works
0: joined in
1: is,
0: and then she left. She was left exposed.
1: The two traders are left, they split the money, and if the two girls that are the faithfuls vote out the traders, they win. Is that how it works?
0: Yes. So essentially, what's going to happen tonight is one person will get voted out at the round table. So there's one more vote out.
1: Yeah.
0: Then the three left go and stand at a bonfire.
1: Yeah.
0: And they all stand there and they get bags. They get little notes or bags or whatever.
1: Oh, God, that's a good bonfire.
0: and the bags have some sort of special
2: Everyone's
0: dust in them.
2: Everyone's a traitor.
0: And you throw your bag into the bonfire. If it goes red, that means you think there's a traitor in the midst.
1: Yeah.
0: If it goes green, you're like, no.
2: Oh, it's like a gender reveal.
0: That's exactly what it is. So what's happening? Yeah. So tonight we will finally find out who wins it. It'll either be a traitor or it'll be a faithful. And I'm at this point. I love Reese. I actually want Reese to win, or Kira or Chrissy.
1: I reckon Kirby's going to win. Smart.
0: I'm less happy about that.
1: She did a smart thing because now.
2: What are they doing in the show?
1: Well, the two girls that are the faithfuls will not believe that Kirby is a traitor because
0: because
1: she voted Reese and said, if I was a traitor, I wouldn't vote my own traitor away. It's got to be one of you two. Oh, it's one of you two. And then they'll go on each other. Oh, man. I'd be so
0: good at this traitors
1: game.
0: Vote traitors. That always happens.
1: Nah.
0: Yeah, that always happens. Oh,
1: you'd be so bad
0: show.
1: At this game.
0: I'd be amazing at this game.
1: I'd be amazing at this game.
0: You actually would.
1: Yeah, thank you.
2: I don't know how the game works.
1: You'd be voting out straight away. Beefy,
0: Fev and Nick's happy hour. I was at the cinema going, where's Taylor's song? Because I'm ready for a little cry.
2: Good movie?
0: During the credits. Yeah, I actually really enjoyed it.
2: I haven't seen it yet.
0: Yeah.
1: I'll wait till it comes out on DVD.
3: Very good chance she'll win an Oscar for Best Original Song.
0: Of course she will. Will Randy get any for that? No.
1: Randy Savage?
0: No, Randy Newman. He sang You Got a Friend in Me. That's his song.
4: Oh, yeah, brother.
0: What?
4: The toys come alive, brother.
0: Don't know what you're doing.
1: The Ultimate Warrior? Randy Savage?
2: No, Macho Man. Macho Man, Randy Savage.
0: It's a TV show.
1: Yeah.
4: Ooh, yeah. The cream rises to the top, brother.
0: No, who?
1: WWE.
0: But who's,
1: wrestling.
0: Who's the actor?
4: To infinity and beyond.
1: He's a wrestler.
4: Brother.
1: He's a wrestler.
2: You don't know Macho Man Randy Savage?
0: Anyone knows what
1: Macho,
0: you two are doing right
1: Macho
0: now.
1: Man.
2: Even Leon knows Macho Man Randy Savage.
1: Yeah.
0: What about Hulk Hogan?
2: Yeah, they were like.
1: They used to fight against each other.
0: Well, this guy needed more traction.
2: No,
1: Macho Man, mate. He had heaps of traction.
0: And you, Andre the Giant?
1: Yeah, yeah. He passed away.
0: I've never seen Macho Man in my life.
1: Randy said, The Ultimate Warrior was my favourite.
0: He was in my blind spot.
1: Hey,
0: I did not see him.
1: The Ultimate Warrior. He was my.
4: $50.
1: Do the Ultimate Warrior. He was my favourite. So I had, like, when I was a kid, I had a ring and I had
2: with
1: all the figurines, and me and Numo and I, who lived next door to me, we'd, like, fight.
2: Yeah.
1: I used to dress up with him. I'd put paint and stuff on.
0: That looks
1: on.
0: Like Alice Cooper on steroids.
1: He's steroids. The best. He used to have, like, ribbons around his arm, and I'd be like, yeah! And I'd run into the ring and, yeah, mate, the best. Boys.
0: Yeah, boys.
4: Oh, yeah.
0: No idea.
4: $50.
0: We're talking about.
2: What are we talking about?
0: Don't know.
1: Yeah, no, we're going to an ad now.
2: Macho Man.
5: Fifi, Fev and Nick's happy hour. You are welcome.
1: What's on today, guys?
0: Stuff. Why? What are you doing?
1: No, I've got I was supposed to do goal kicking with Olivia, my other daughter, Lydia, who lives at my house, but she's just pulled out, so she's got to do something. So I have got nothing until 2:30. I've set that many alarms. Can everyone out there message me at 2:30? Just say you got something on at 3.
2: Dentist?
0: What are you going on?
1: It's the grand final tickets get released.
0: Oh, the AFL grand final,
1: and the last 2 years I've missed it. I've forgotten about it, and I've logged on 5 minutes too late, and they're gone. So it's like for 200 clubs.
0: Do you have connections?
1: Yeah, but this is the connection. Like, they're not out.
2: This is the connection. The connection says to Fev, just get on at 3 before they get snapped up, because Fev played over 200 AFL games.
1: Yeah, so I get a free
0: ticket. I thought
1: the
0: connection's just like text Eddie.
1: Oh, no, I can get tickets like that as well, but it's like these are the ones that are allocated. So I get a free ticket every year because I'm in 200 club for the rest of my life. And you get two great. You get one.
0: Just sit on your and you, Scott
1: well,
0: Malone.
1: No, but you put in Carlton and you sit with old teammates and stuff if you go.
2: Oh, that's
1: but nice. I've given the last, my last time I got one, I gave it to Leroy.
0: Yeah, because he barracked for Brisbane.
1: Because he barracked for Brisbane, and Brisbane might be in it again. So he's like, bro, can you get me a ticket? So I've got to log on at 3 o'clock. By 3:10, they're gone.
0: Yeah,
1: so it's like you got to log into all this ticket tech, you got to do all this stuff, and I'm no good with. But now I'm a computer nerd. I reckon I'm going to nail this. I've already prepared. I've done all my prep, got everything organised, so I just got to log on, bang, hit the link.
2: I just think everyone that's got Fev's phone number, just call him at 3, throw him off.
1: No,
2: can he get through it all?
1: Computer, bro.
2: Yeah,
1: I'll be on my Mac. Hey, did you see did you see Reece Welch, the NRL player? I thought we should do this for our team. So he's a big superstar.
0: Of course, Broncos. Yeah, I see all Queensland. His stuff.
1: Yeah, so one of his mates gave his phone number out, and he got like 100,000 people called him in the space of like 10 minutes, and he's had to change his number.
0: That'd be so annoying.
1: And he took a screenshot, and he said for the person that gave it out, he was going to do it to him, but it's not the same effect. But I was thinking we should do it for either you.
0: No.
1: No one's going to want to ring Nick.
0: No, I love my number.
2: Yeah.
0: I love my phone number. I once changed it, and then I had to try to get it back. And Optus made a real song and dance about it, because apparently went into quarantine. And I said, we'll get it out of quarantine.
1: Yeah.
0: And they said, no, it doesn't. Once it goes into quarantine, I said, has someone else been given my phone number? They said, no. Well, then give it back to me. It was a whole thing, guys. What are you doing?
1: Huh? I'm just colluding with, Fifi,
0: don't give out my phone number.
1: But I want everyone, because you've been away for a couple of, like a week or so, and I just want everyone to say how much they love it.
2: Uh-huh. Yeah.
1: I want everyone just to ring up and say, hey, Fee, we love you, welcome back.
0: I don't want that.
1: So if you want to call Fee, Fifi, you can call her.
0: Just call 131060.
1: 0436 817446.
2: What? Do we dub that?
1: No. Yeah. Play it.
2: Oh my goodness.
1: So I'll do it again.
0: It's not funny.
1: 0436 817446. Say hi to Fee.
2: Oh wow.
0: I'll never talk to you again. Ever.
1: You just did.
0: I'm assuming that didn't go to air.
1: You just spoke to me again.
0: It's five past nine. You're just joking.
1: Woodsy's on. You've been pranked. Uh-huh.
0: Wait. Better. That better not have gone to air. Not joking.
1: You just spoke to me. You said you're not gonna speak to me again.
0: No, but see, everything's quiet and it's 9:05, yeah. We're just in the studio and this has stopped broadcasting. It's kind of funny.
1: It is funny.
0: Because if you had done that on air, I'd be furious.
1: Everyone's ringing.
0: What? Oh, man. Oh.
1: Answer it. Go, just answer one.
2: Oh.
1: Answer it. Put it on speaker.
0: Hello? Hang on, slide to air. Hello?
6: Hello?
0: Hi, who's this?
2: Oh, you're getting calls, Faye.
0: Jade!
1: It's Fifi.
0: Do you know who I am?
2: Yeah, it's your phone.
6: You're Fifi.
0: Yeah! How did you get my number, Jade? Fev!
1: Hey, have a good day, Fee.
0: Bye, Jade.
2: Oh, there's heaps of calls coming through. Oh, my God. What have you done, Fev?
1: All right, I'm going home. I'm out of here.
2: All right, we're out of here. Fifi, Fev, and Nick, good luck tomorrow if they even make it in.
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0: You've won $1 million. 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
0: Just because you're a night owl doesn't mean you should miss out.
14: Southwest's here.
0: The best bits. This
15: is Carrie and Tommy.
16: You want to come along for a bit of a journey, see a bit
2: always.
16: More. This is just proper good stuff, this. Anthony Hall, 50, from West Yorkshire in the UK. You all right?
17: Is he all right?
16: He's all right.
17: He's
16: shut
17: all right.
16: Here, you toilet.
17: All right.
16: He's found himself in court.
2: Oh,
16: yeah. I'll give you the first bit of what he's done.
18: The court heard today that Anthony Hall took his partner's car without permission and drove it 150 miles.
16: So he's taken his partner's car.
2: Well, that's not good.
16: Without Andy. Permission and driven 150 miles. You wouldn't think that's enough to end up in court, would you?
2: Stealing your girlfriend's car.
16: Just taking it without permission.
2: Yeah, that's true. I mean, how often do you actually check before you take your partner's car?
16: What was he wearing when he rocked up at court?
18: He arrived today in a dark blue suit, wearing dark glasses and carrying a white cane.
16: And carrying a white cane.
2: Like as in an old-time kind of like Was he like dressed up in like a...
1: Like an old English gentleman.
2: Yeah, like he was doing
16: dress-ups. Do you reckon it's that type of cane?
2: I don't know.
16: No, it's not.
2: No?
18: He's been registered blind for 2 years and has never held a driving license.
2: Oh, that's the problem.
16: Let's just go back. He's driven 150 miles.
1: Wow. What an effort.
2: I mean, that's pretty bloody good, isn't it?
16: Let's hear a little bit more.
18: Despite never holding a driving license, he said he knew how to drive from being around cars his whole life.
16: Yeah, you sometimes do just absorb.
1: You pick it up.
16: That information.
2: I mean, that's how I fly planes, you know.
1: Yeah.
16: He's legally blind.
2: Oh.
16: And he's driven 240.
2: Did anything bad happen along the way?
16: 240 kilometres, Carrie. That's far enough that, I mean, he must have run out of fuel at some point.
18: He even stopped for fuel on this journey and a fuel attendant helped him fill up the car.
16: He didn't help him because he's blind.
1: Of course he needed help.
16: Yeah, he needed help. And the attendant thought nothing of this blind guy asking me for help because he can't see where to put the fuel.
2: That's my question, though. Was anyone hurt along the way?
16: No one was hurt, but you know what makes it even more impressive? I told you when the story keeps giving, it gives a little more.
18: Mr. Hall was significantly over the alcohol limit and admitted to drinking wine when he was pulled over by police.
16: He was double blind. He was double blind. Do you want to know?
2: Oh, my God. Why has he done it? They had a fight or something.
16: Oh, I think he just wanted to go for a
1: road trip.
16: So he said he was able to keep the car on the road. He could tell where the lights were on the side of the road, and that was helping him guide.
1: Oh, so he had using a bit little of vision. Braille strips the along the side.
2: So he had a bit of vision, right.
16: Well, I think he can just pick up light. He was sentenced to 36 weeks in prison, but suspended for 18 months. A 90-day alcohol abstinence requirement.
2: Oh,
16: which,
2: now
16: that feels
2: a bit sad.
16: But the other penalties.
2: You can't drive drunk.
16: This bit that I love. No. A 12-month driving disqualification. Despite never having had a license.
1: That'll stop him.
16: So good.
2: Yes, what were you going to say, Kizzy?
3: He'd had 4 bottles of wine.
16: Jeez.
2: I need to know. This is where I need to know full details. What were they having a fight about? Where was he going? Where was he driving to?
16: I don't think they'd had a fight.
2: Well, something's happened that's made him have 4 bottles of wine and then go, I'm going to drive for however many hours.
16: Yeah, but I think you're reading too much into the relationship bit here. All it says, it didn't say they had a fight or anything.
2: Okay.
16: He's just got hammered and just grabbed the car.
2: But I still want to know where he thought he was going.
16: To reach Scotland.
1: He wanted to go to Scotland.
2: From
16: West Yorkshire.
2: I just need to know why now.
16: Yeah, he followed the lights.
1: He followed the lights to go to Scotland.
16: Here's what I want to know on 131060. When have you accidentally helped a criminal? Because this gas station attendant has gone, no worries, sir, I will help you fill up this car.
2: Do you think that would happen when people have stolen cars before?
16: Of course.
2: You would end up like filling up the car of somebody that's literally driving a stolen car?
16: Yeah.
2: Not just as taken from your girlfriend, but fully stolen.
16: Well, you're legally blind and not 4 times over the limit. 131060, when have you accidentally helped a crime? Give us a call. When did you help a criminal? Because
2: so many people have called up.
16: It's
2: did
16: wonderful.
2: You know there was that many people aiding and abetting?
16: In a weird way, because it warms my heart. Because over in the UK, there was a bloke who illegally blind and then got intoxicatedly blind and took his partner's car and drove for 240 km to the point where he needed to pull over and get fuel, in which a gas station attendant went, this guy's blind. He's really struggling to fill up the car, so I will assist him in doing so.
2: I mean, even if you didn't know he was legally blind, you could have seen he was blind, drunk blind.
16: Yeah.
2: So helping him either way.
16: You can tell if someone's double blind. I reckon there's some signs.
2: Okay.
16: Yes. G'day, Rochelle.
4: Hello. How are you?
16: Yeah, great. Did you help someone commit a crime?
4: I certainly did. I helped him rob me.
16: Oh, what happened?
4: I was home from work that day because I was unwell, and I heard someone talking in the garden, but we've got a lot of bamboo around the house and a lot of people come for pieces of the bamboo. So I just let the mumbling go. I didn't worry about going out to see who it was. I just thought they would take a piece and move on. Well, it ended up that they had got in underneath my house and taken everything worth taking. chainsaws, whippersnappers, mowers, you name it. They had taken the lot. They even came up on the back veranda and took the cat food and the cans of Coke out of the beer fridge.
16: Hang on. How did you help, though, Rochelle, in this instance?
4: He came back, so I caught him coming back through the bamboo and I yelled out the window and he said, oh, I'm just in your garden looking for a piece of bamboo to make a fishing rod out of. And I said, help yourself, take what you lock, take what you want. Yeah?
16: Oh.
4: I said, take what you want. I even said to him, there's a pair of whippersnippers under the back veranda if you want them. And he came around to get the whippersnippers and I went down a couple of steps and said, they're right there. And he's gone, no whippersnipper, no secateurs here. He'd already stolen them.
16: Oh.
4: And then my husband came home and I said, there's a fella out in the garden. He wants a piece of bamboo. Will you go and give him a hand? And my husband said, there's a bike out the front and bamboo leaning up against it. So it looks like he's already got it. And I went, oh, that's good. That's great. Then ended up that apart from everything else that we had noticed missing, the bike that my husband saw out the front was also my brand new bike.
16: Oh, Rochelle.
2: What a complicated.
16: I've never heard the word bamboo used so many times. Rochelle, whereabouts in this beautiful country of ours have you just got bamboo everywhere?
4: I was bamboozled in Callum Vale.
16: Oh, beautiful part of the world. Okay, thank you, Rochelle. Appreciate you getting involved.
2: That was good.
16: Okay. That was a lot, but I liked it. G'day, Tim.
5: G'day. About 20 years ago, I had a neighbour knock on the door and ask me if I could jump a lead, start his car.
16: Yes.
5: And when I've headed out to with my car to pull up, I couldn't see his car, but he's flagging me to this car, and it's like, this is not his car. And I said to him, oh, what's going on with the car? Because I was familiar with the one he drove.
16: Yeah.
5: He said, oh, no. He said, this is a hire car. He goes, it's really, I can't believe they're giving me one that's got a flat battery. And I'm looking at this car going, this is not a hire car. This is definitely not a hire car. So anyway, I jumped on the lead, started him, and I went back and told my wife, I'm thinking something's really dodgy going on here. And that was only confirmed the next day when the cops were knocking on our door asking whether we'd seen the neighbour lately.
2: Did you say you'd helped him with the jump?
5: No, I hadn't seen him for a while.
16: Good. Tim, good
2: what
16: on
2: happens,
16: you.
2: What happens, Tim, if, like, you're on CCTV, you're helping him jump start the car?
5: Yeah, well, it was probably wasn't that common back 20 years ago, but, yeah, if it had been, that would have been quite interesting.
16: Tim, I like the stance you've taken. I reckon you've got to have your neighbours back.
5: Yeah, that's it.
16: Yeah,
2: I wonder what he went on to then do.
16: Oh, did you ever see him again?
2: Yeah.
5: No, I didn't, no. No, that was the end of him. It was he had family who stayed there for a couple of days and then everyone disappeared.
16: Good on you, Tim. Thank you.
2: What about Diane? Hey, Diane.
14: Hi, how you doing?
2: Good. When did you help someone commit a crime?
14: Many years ago, a lady stopped me because she needed to go to the doctor and she wanted to borrow the car because I had canteen duty. She knew my routine with the children.
16: Mm-hmm.
14: And borrowed my car. So when I got home after 3 p.m. from canteen, I opened the door to find my house completely empty, just dust where the TV and everything used to be.
16: Yeah.
14: She used my station wagon to actually rob my entire home of all its things.
16: Oh,
2: that's not funny. But
14: then when I confronted her, oh, I swear on my children's grave, it wasn't me. And I said, well, that's fine because I've got an itemised list of everything, and if one pawn shop turns up with it, you're going to jail. And she did. She did 12 months prison.
2: Oh.
16: So, Diane, so she borrowed your car, cleared out your house, but then gave your car back empty.
14: Yes, and pretended it wasn't her.
16: That's amazing that the only thing that was holding her back from robbing you was not having
2: a station wagon
16: of her own.
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3: Have you ever, when you've been flying, had a moment where you've been incapacitated or sick or not been able to keep flying the plane?
4: I think I've had one where I was in a jet and I greyed out, which is like all your vision and your world, it's before you black out, it all starts to close in. It's literally what it sounds like. So all the edges go black and then you start to get tunnel vision.
3: Oh my God. And you were flying it or you were a passenger?
4: I was a passenger.
5: Is it
4: from? Oh, sorry. I was a passenger with controls.
5: Is it from too many G's?
4: Or? Yeah, well, that was too much G's.
5: Yeah, right.
4: And then I've also been a passenger in a fighter jet and got violently ill. And once, I don't know if this is a medical thing. Anyway, I think it's interesting. I got lost once for like a very short amount of time.
3: And in the sky?
4: In the sky, yeah. And I was by myself flying and I was doing a training thing and I realized how quickly things can go bad because I had to tell myself, I started to panic and I'm like, I shouldn't be seeing wind farms. I can see wind farms. Where am I? What's my height? What's my happening? And then I had to literally tell myself to calm down, tell myself I had heaps of fuel and my height doesn't matter. So just get further away from the ground and get my bearings. But I realized how quickly things can go bad.
3: Well, things went bad for a pilot on a Delta flight. He was carrying 147 people on board and he was flying from LA to Boston. And he was like, I think about maybe a few hours into the flight. And suddenly he contacted traffic control because he wasn't feeling very well.
6: This is the captain. I'm the one that's ill. I'm going to taxi the jet to the gate and then I need to go to the hospital.
7: Roger. Delta 437, you can plan to exit at Yankee 2. They'll give you the quickest route to the gate.
6: Yankee 2, got me.
4: Has he not got a... He must have a second officer.
3: There was two... He was so sick that the other guy had to fly the plane and the person that does the radioing is the person that's not flying the plane.
4: Yep.
3: So he stopped flying and then had to do all the communication with the air traffic control as they diverted him. He still had to fly for hours to get to the new airport they were going to. By the time they landed, at no point yet did anyone know what was wrong with him, but he was getting sicker and sicker. Have a listen to him try and go back and forth with air traffic control tower as he's obviously coming in and out of like, is it lucidity? Is that the whatever? Yeah. I mean, he's still with it, but he's not making a lot of sense.
6: At our new gates, Alpha 13.
7: Roger, same instructions.
6: Copy. Yeah, we need to develop here, Delta 437. This is the gates, Alpha 13, but it doesn't look like it exists.
7: What'd you say your gate is?
6: It said Alpha 13. Gate route.
7: I don't think you're able to fit in that being a 7.5.
6: We're going to continue to Alpha 10.
7: Copy.
4: I don't understand why he's the one. I know you.
3: Says there in airlines, if you're not flying, you're the one doing the talking because that allows, in this case, the first officer to focus on just flying the plane.
4: Yeah, but surely in a situation like that,
3: I know
5: you can talk and fly. Yeah.
3: You know what had happened? His appendix had burst.
4: Oh,
3: and he continued to fly 147 people on a plane.
4: That can kill you, right?
3: It can kill you. My mum's appendix burst and she ended up in a very, very, very bad way in hospital.
4: Yeah.
3: Like it's septic. It just is running all through your body.
4: Yeah, right.
3: But I was like, what an incredible thing to be able to keep doing your job while you are undergoing a medical emergency.
4: Yeah.
3: If that was in real life right now, if your appendix burst, you'd be off air and someone would be taking you to the hospital.
4: Are you joking? You wouldn't even know. I'd be requesting songs.
5: Right,
4: yeah. I'd break into a bit of Beat the Bomb, even though we're not doing it at the moment. I'd open up the phones and say,
5: which is going to blow first, the bomb or Tommy's
4: appendix? Yeah, I'd say, what's your most controversial take? Let's get wild and loose.
3: I want to hear from people, what have you had to do while in the middle of a medical emergency? Specifically, perhaps, if your appendix is burst, but more importantly, like, when have you had to carry on? When has the show had to go on when you've been in the middle of a medical emergency?
4: Sorry, Carrie, I just realised.
3: Yes.
4: Are we forgetting that I broke two ribs and collapsed half my lung and continued filming for this very radio show?
3: That is very true. Actually, I've got my own example.
4: Another time for this very radio
3: I sliced my toe open and went to the Logies.
4: That's true.
3: Show must go on sometimes in the middle of a medical emergency.
4: Yes.
3: 131060, give us a call. We're talking what you managed to still do despite being in the middle of a medical emergency.
4: Yep.
3: Because a pilot carrying 147 people on a Delta flight from LA to Boston had to divert the plane and himself communicate with air traffic control while in the middle of having his appendix burst.
4: Yeah.
3: It was pretty incredible.
4: Yeah.
3: And he managed to land safely. He's okay. Everybody's okay.
4: Yeah.
3: Yeah.
4: And we get to hear the funny radio call where he's...
3: Brittany, what did you manage to work through despite being in the middle of a medical emergency?
1: I was in labour while teaching, but didn't realise.
4: What do you mean? Forgive my ignorance here, but don't your waters break?
1: No. So I was having contractions. It was my first baby, and I kept going, ow, that's quite painful. And I teach high school, so, you know, they're not exactly the most kind at the best of days.
4: Yeah.
1: And they just were like, well, it's not that big of a deal, Miss, get on with it. So I did. When I realised that I was having every 10 minutes I was having five contractions, I was like, maybe I need to go home. Went up to the hospital and they said, yeah, basically you're going to give birth within the next week. You can't go back to work. And that's it. Finish.
4: Within the next week?
1: Yeah. There's some test apparently that tells you, it's within the week you're going to have a baby. So I ended up in admitted.
4: Hang on, Carrie, should you ask the question?
3: I know what you mean. So your first baby, sometimes you can go into pre-labour and not actually have the baby for a while.
4: Oh.
3: But I found it as surprising. Because I thought you were about to say you're going to have this baby within the next hour,
4: yeah,
3: and then you said the next week.
4: Yeah.
3: It just wasn't what we were expecting.
4: Yeah.
1: No.
3: And
1: no,
3: your water doesn't always break.
4: Oh, did your water end up breaking?
3: I had to break my waters with my first.
1: They ended up keeping him put for another 4 weeks. And when I did end up having him caught COVID anyway, so
3: hold on.
1: It would have been better. He was.
3: I'm so confused, Brittany. Did you then say you had the baby 4 weeks later?
1: Correct. They gave me all the medication to stop the labour.
3: So you went into early labour. They thought you were going to have it within a week, and then you managed to not have it for another 4 weeks, and everything's okay.
1: So I looked really dramatic, walking around school going, oh, I'm in so much pain. And the kids telling me I was useless, basically.
3: Yeah.
1: Looked dramatic, couldn't come back to work, didn't have a baby for 4 weeks.
4: Because in the eyes of the kids, Brittany, you just had some pains a month before you had the baby.
1: Yes. Correct. They basically said, you're trash, go home, see you later, thanks so much. Thank you.
4: So much negative self-talk.
3: You're trash, see you later.
4: G'day, Tiffany.
8: How you going?
4: Yeah, good. What did you have to work through?
8: I had to finish driving. I'm a taxi driver. I had to finish the job with a broken leg. I was putting a mobility scooter in the boot and I slipped and fell, broke my leg. And I said to the customer, can you wait for another taxi? And she said, no, I'm already running late for my dentist appointment.
4: Oh.
8: So I had to hobble, put the walker in, drive to the location, pull up. We're looking at each other. I'm thinking she's going to give me a hand to at least get her mobility scooter out. But no. Had to hop like an idiot.
4: Oh,
8: Tiff. Get her mobility.
3: Hold on. Needed to hop to get her mobility scooter. What a funny comedy little sketch going on.
8: Yeah. And I couldn't even drive myself home. I had to call an ambulance after I finished the job.
4: And your leg was broken?
8: In two places. I broke my knee and my ankle.
4: Oh. And this wasn't a month later that you broke your knee and your ankle. This was right then.
8: This was then and there.
4: Oh, Tiffany.
3: What about Susie? You want to go back to Tiff?
4: I just want to give Tiffany, do you like Somba, the muso? He's a great artist.
8: I love Somba.
4: Yeah, we'll have two tickets to go see Somba.
8: Thank you so much.
4: No worries. Thanks, enjoy. Honey. Good on you, Tiff.
3: Susie, how are you?
9: Yes, hello.
3: When did you have to work through despite being in the middle of a medical emergency?
9: Okay, so I took on a shift for a friend at work in retail.
3: Mm-hmm.
9: She was her birthday, so I was going to be the only one in the store. And I wasn't feeling well in the morning, but it was a heart attack I was having.
3: What? Hold on. You just got to. So our first caller took a long time. You were straight to it. So you go to work, you're feeling sick all day, and then work you find out you'd had a heart attack.
9: Correct. I went to work. I had a sore back and I thought, okay, take some Nurofen. Went into work, opened the store. Nurofen wasn't really helping my sore back. throughout the day. And as I was talking to customers throughout the day, I thought, I'm getting really breathless. So I just kept getting out of breath, and I thought, this is really odd. You know, maybe I should stop by the doctor on the way home. And rang her, went in, she put me on the machine and blah, blah, blah. And next minute she said, I'm calling an ambulance just to send you to the hospital to double check on everything.
4: Did you say, I've already worked a full day? You don't need to call an ambulance. I'm going to be all right.
9: Yeah, I was. I said, sure. Can't I just go home and
4: get my stuff?
9: Kids? Because my husband's away in Western Australia at the moment. I just got to go get them. She said, no, I don't think you should. Went to the hospital and I had a heart attack.
4: Susie, can you tell me? So my like idea of someone having a heart attack is literally clutching your chest, falling down to the ground. Is it presented as back pain?
9: Absolutely. I didn't feel like I was having a medical emergency. The biggest thing I thought was odd was that I was out of breath.
4: Mm. So it's the one that I'm imagining. Does that ever happen, or is that?
3: I think, correct me if I'm wrong, Susie, does sometimes heart attacks present differently for men versus women?
9: Absolutely.
4: Mm. Do and we they get the one?
3: You're more dramatic. Said, you know?
4: They'll be the same. We just give it a bit of.
0: Deja vu? No, just some best bits from the other afternoon.
10: Southwest's hit.
0: You've just found your new favourite breakfast show.
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3: $6,100 is a lot of money, Amanda, yeah?
9: It is. It is a lot.
4: Amanda, how are you with time?
9: I think I'm not too bad.
3: Okay. You're going to have more confidence than that, Amanda.
9: Okay, I'm usually around the five.
4: Okay, so, okay. I need some more specific details about your life, though, Amanda. Have you ever missed a flight?
9: No,
4: have you ever
9: not.
4: Stood someone up on a date?
9: No.
4: Okay, this could be good.
3: Two things that are going to happen now. I mean, just their relevance is peculiar.
4: Because I was working out how she's with time.
3: Oh, is that the mark of the standing up?
4: I mean, Mr. Flight. I did go off the rails. Mr. Flight, I was on on the right track and then stood up for a date. Yeah, sorry, Amanda. You take over, Carrie.
3: Do you want to play, Amanda?
9: Yes, I do. I'd love to.
3: Handing you over to Jesse now.
9: Okay.
26: Start.
9: Stop.
4: I could have said, have you ever missed an appointment or been
3: late to the doctor or something. They didn't let me in. And I think the answer to all those things is yes, because I think Amanda was late then to the time game, 5 seconds as well.
4: Well, we're not the keepers of the time. Let's find out, Jesse, for $6,100, how did Amanda go?
26: Five.
4: Yep.
26: Point.
4: Okay.
26: 7-9.
3: Joanne, have you ever stood up somebody on a date?
29: Definitely not.
4: Have you ever been stood up, Joanne?
29: No, I haven't.
4: Carrie, what's this got to do with the game again?
3: Have you ever missed a flight, Joanne?
29: Well, no, we just got back from overseas the other day and I can confirm I was on time.
4: Oh, where'd you go?
26: Okay.
29: I went to Bali for my 40th.
3: Wild.
4: I haven't heard of it. Where's Bali, Joanne?
29: Well, you know that little place about 5 hours from our place?
4: Was it wonderful?
29: It was amazing. How many
4: bentangs you suck back, you reckon?
29: Not me, but my husband probably shut the resort down, I'm pretty sure.
4: Hey, Joanne, let's try and give you some cash. Jesse's going to say start. You say stop. It's bang on 5 seconds. $6,100 is yours. Are you ready to go?
29: Ready as I'll ever be.
26: Start.
29: Stop.
3: That was a nervous stop.
4: Yeah, it was a nervous stop.
29: That was nervous.
4: Did you feel like you'd overshot the mark? Is that what it was?
29: I just have no idea. Let's be honest.
4: Oh, Joanne. Hey, it is just a game of feeling it out. Let's see how you went, Jesse.
26: Five.
4: Yes.
26: Points.
4: That bit's necessary.
26: 3-6.
29: Oh.
3: Let's go to Renee.
4: Renee, have you ever been on a date?
30: Hello, a date?
4: Yeah.

0: Oh. Same, same.
1: Well, I don't know if I call them dates anymore.
2: When did you last have a date night?
1: Good question, Tommy. No idea.
2: Is there kids involved?
1: Couldn't tell
2: Renee?
1: You. Yes, there is.
2: How many you got?
1: I have 2 bonus daughters, my son, and my niece.
2: Yeah.
0: Okay. Oh, what so 6 grand would help you out, Renee, yeah?
1: It definitely would.
2: Does it get you a night away from the kids, or is that not how it works?
1: I could maybe get one night away. Okay. We'll see.
2: Renee, we're hoping you win. All you have to do is say stop. If it's bang on 5 seconds, $6,100 is yours. Are you ready to play?
1: Eek. Yeah.
3: Start.
1: Stop.
0: I got distracted, to be honest.
1: Oh, I think it was too long.
2: So, Renee, we've got a bit of an issue here.
0: What's the issue?
2: Oh, we've got an issue because the game works how the time game has always worked, which is if you get it right on 5 seconds, you win the cash. And if you get it wrong, you get kicked out the moon door, you fall to your death.
0: Yeah.
2: We had the lovely suggestion, Renee, that we could, if you didn't win, give you $500 so you could have a date night with your partner because it sounds like it's been a while. But the problem is we would give you the $500 and then you're going to fall to your death anyway if you don't win. So Renee, here's $500 and we will get that to you right now. So if you win, you will win that cash on top of the $6,100 that you potentially can win.
1: Thanks so much, guys.
2: And if you don't get a bang on 5 seconds,
0: just leave the $500 at the top.
2: Just before you fall out. Just place up there. So you ready to hear if you've won $6,100?
1: Yeah.
2: How did Renee go? Jesse, we need here 5.00.
3: 6.31.
1: Oh, my goodness.
0: Have a good date, though, Renee.
4: This is Carrie and Tommy.
5: Carrie Bickmore and Tommy Little.
0: NFL games just around the corner. Yep. The LA Rams, the San Francisco 49ers kicks off this Friday. Are you going?
2: No.
0: Oh,
2: we have
0: why not?
2: A radio show to do in the afternoon, and I don't trust myself to not get rollickingly responsibly.
0: So the 49ers have already arrived in the country. They've been
2: Go Niners!
0: Popping around Australia. Christian McCaffrey, is that his name?
2: Popping around Australia?
0: Nah,
2: would have thought just Melbourne.
0: They've been trying to get their heads around Australia, just trying to learn a bit about Australia. What surprised Christian of the San Francisco 49ers the most about Australia so far?
6: The coffee's unbelievable. I don't know why nobody talked about that as much as they should have beforehand. The food's awesome. The people are really nice.
2: That's pretty good.
0: That's pretty good.
2: Big pump up.
0: Known for our coffees. Kyle Shanahan, the coach, he was asked the same question. What has surprised him the most?
7: I don't see kangaroos and crocodiles everywhere. I was expecting to see that, and it looks like a very normal, cool city.
2: That is. I reckon that surprises a lot of people.
0: Mm. It does, and I thought it was just a cliche, but they genuinely think that's what's happening in Australia, that kangaroos are hopping around everywhere.
2: I don't agree that that's dumb. I feel like your tone says that that's dumb.
0: Sorry, I
2: but
0: know what you mean.
2: On everything we're portrayed in,
0: there are kangaroos and crocs
2: everywhere.
0: Yes, that is true. Don't ask him what day it is. The time zone's really messing with his head.
8: Sorry, call today, Wednesday, which is the first day we put in a game plan. But I think it's Monday. However, though, it's Sunday in the press. So, like, I'm going to mess that up all week if you guys ask me. But today is just our first day of the game plan, which is a Wednesday. And we'll put in some on a Thursday. Friday's the final part of the game plan. Saturday we walk through and we play on Sunday.
2: You know what's even more confusing about that is that that was actually, he said that on Monday. And so it made it much more confusing because on Monday he was going, today's a Wednesday, but today is Wednesday and he's just saying it's Wednesday.
0: I know. It's all confusing. Dre Greenlaw from the 49ers, he just wants to really understand where he is.
9: How far are we from Antarctica? That's what I'm saying. So, like, I mean, we're like right on top of it, huh? It's snow, pretty bad here.
0: So the LA Rams, they're still on their way.
2: Go Rams!
0: Davante Adams, one of the stars, he hasn't arrived yet, but he has done his research.
10: I mean, I know a little bit about it. I think probably what's typical for Americans to know, the spiders and how dangerous the waters are. The most venomous octopus in the world is found there. We got great whites on the south, the saltwater crocs on the north. Koalas and stuff.
0: Look who we have here. Sorry to interrupt you. But we have the LA Rams mascot, Rag.

0: teenagers arrive in the studio.
1: Yes!
0: So, what's unfortunate for radio is Rampage usually communicates through gestures rather than speaking. So, yes, I'm talking about you, but I'm just letting the audience know who can't see you that you are here and you don't normally talk, but you, lots of cuddles happening.
2: Yeah, very good. Yeah.
0: Lots of cuddles happening. And you've got a Rams top.
1: Yeah, this is sick because this is so good. Go Rams!
0: Yeah. Are you going to win Rams?
1: Yeah, I'm getting a praying yes. Yeah, go Rams. There's no way you'll lose. I feel like I'm really talking to a Ram.
2: Kissed his head.
1: Oh, Vegemite. You have that.
0: Yeah.
1: Rampage, that's yours. Yep, don't put it down the pants. But no, you can.
0: You're a handsome man, aren't you?
1: Is there someone we know? Yeah, is there someone we know?
0: It's the LA Rams actual mascot.
1: This is wonderful, Rampage. Yes. Thank you for coming in.
0: And good luck on Friday.
1: Thank you for going to our country.
0: Yeah.
1: Yep.
2: He's just testing the mic.
1: Yep. No, I thought we were going to get the word. Thank you, Rampage.
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0: Do you want to be an international TV star?
2: Not particularly. He's so contrarian.
0: It's such a lie.
2: He just wants to disagree.
0: Guys.
2: Oh, hold on. Do you want to
0: take the offer elsewhere? This guy doesn't want it.
1: I would love to be an international TV star.
0: Of course you would.
1: But like acting or just...
0: Well, it's funny you ask that. So do you remember a few months ago you decided that you were going to become a darts champ and you started playing darts?
1: It's a darts bar. Mm. And we go and we play darts before we go to dinner, the three of us. And
0: I'm good at darts?
1: I'm unbelievable at darts. Don't you dare.
2: Oh, sorry.
1: So we managed to play four games of darts before dinner. I lost all four. Yeah. I went on to lose even more.
0: Yeah. Mm. But secretly inside, you do think you could actually be quite good if you were given
1: a
0: chance.
1: Darts?
0: Yeah.
1: No, Gary.
0: Well,
2: hey, there's only up from here.
0: Hey, we believe in you. A bit like Ray Gunn's husband. I believe in you.
1: This is the worst, trying to push a turd through a star-shaped hole.
0: So,
1: let me guess, is there a TV opportunity for a darts player?
0: In typical commercial radio fashion, we took that and we've run with it.
1: Yeah.
0: And one of our producers emailed off a bit of a showreel of you to a show called Beat Luke Littler, who is a world darts champion.
1: Well, he's not just a world champion. He's the best darts player I think the world has ever seen.
0: Yeah, and he's doing a doco where you get the chance to win £500,000 by going up against Luke Littler.
2: £500,000?
0: And beating him at darts.
2: $1 million.
1: My name is very similar.
0: Isn't it? His name's Luke Littler. Tommy Little.
1: Yeah, I heard that came up in the pushing of the turd.
0: So that was a while ago and we all moved on from it. Anyway, this morning at 4 a.m. an email came through and it appears that you have been given an audition over in London on the weekend.
1: This weekend.
0: To audition to be on Beat Luke Littler, the documentary.
1: This weekend?
0: This weekend in London, or if you can't make this weekend, the weekend after in Manchester.
1: I can't do this weekend because I have TV commitments in our own country.
2: For $1 million.
0: Sure, but is it
2: going to
0: make you an internet part?
1: No, sorry. That's a chance at $1 million, and this is going to guaranteed make me some money.
0: But the chance, given like the platform, even if it doesn't make you $1 million, it's absolutely going to make you an international TV
1: Who's
0: star.
1: Who's paying for flights?
0: We haven't got that far first. We just need to know if you're interested in becoming an international TV star.
5: I'm locking the day for you.
1: If you fly me first, I will absolutely do it.
0: You should do this. Now I'm going to play the role of your manager. You should do this.
1: My manager would not say that.
0: My manager would say, are you good at darts?
1: And I would say, no. And they'd say, why are you going on a darts show?
0: Because we know with reality TV, it's not all about getting the good people. On Australian Idol, you see the auditions of the Nuffies.
1: Yes.
0: You're going to be the Nuffie, but they're so memorable and it'll get traction.
1: I was unsure whether we can say Nuffie, so I only said it once softly and you've said it about three times.
0: Is it a bad word? What about just a, what's another word for
1: a
0: that
1: dodo.
0: Word? A dodo.
5: I said in the application. I've never won a game of darts, but I think I could beat Luke.
0: Oh, my God. Did you pretend to be him in the application?
1: That's good. That is exactly what I would say.
0: I think you'd be funny. This could be the start of something, and I think you should do it.
1: Yeah. So who's flying me?
5: Well, you know when you said fly me first,
1: yeah.
5: Do you mean first row of economy?
2: Oh, yeah.
0: I'll fly you first row of economy. I'm not flying you first, but I believe in you this much. I'll fly you first row of economy.
1: I will have to cancel the your first class flights I already have booked.
0: I don't need to fly your economy then.
1: You can fly me first.
0: No, I'm not flying you first anyway.
1: You don't believe in me.
0: You shouldn't be flying first.
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5: The Southwest's hit.
6: Ahoy to me, snap. Hamish.
7: Yeah, oh, my God.
6: This isn't mine. This is after what happened last week.
7: Immediately we know it's crackle and pop.
6: Exactly. Yeah. After what happened last week, this is what actually gave me excellent joy
7: enough.
6: When I, like, this euphoria when I got bagged last week and it was a misstep, but it's not my job. And then Mike pointed at me and went, ha ha, Tom, Dick and Harry, not good enough. He raised his fist triumph. And then a week later, he sits down and offers to snap, crackle and pop as the three.
7: I mean, not that you should ever, it's a creative pursuit. Things can die if you dissect creative pursuits too ferociously, but let me be clear on what I think the fun of the game is at the start.
6: Yeah, try
7: of the
6: to
7: show.
6: Work it out.
7: The first one should be very hard, impossible.
6: Yeah. You should not be able to work it out from just one clue.
7: The second one, for a small percentage of the audience, they could go, okay, there is a bit of overlap there. There's a chance that this is something.
6: Yeah.
7: The third one should still not solve it for everyone, allowing at least 50% of the audience to go, oh, they're all types of aircraft carrier or whatever.
6: Exactly.
7: And that's a fun, and we gain one piece of tidbit.
6: Yeah. And then
7: don't incorporate a well-known, like, don't do slip, slop, slap, because we know what's coming in that order. We've been conditioned through repetition and marketing to know that. We know what snap, crackle, and pop is. And no one's getting the fun at the end of going, really, was it used for a popular cereal? I'd miss that.
6: After last week, you know how you had a go at me for not having extra detail on Tom, Dick and Harry?
8: That's right.
6: I think Mike's heard that in a last-minute attempt to try and fix this. He's got Snap wears a yellow shirt and has red hair. Crackle wears a blue shirt and has blonde hair. Pop wears a red shirt and has brown hair. Thanks, Mike. Thanks a heap, man.
7: When you think of it, it is kind of genius from the Kellogg's marketing team that came up with Snap, Crackle and Pop, because it's... they aren't three distinct sounds that rice bubbles make. It's all pop. Pop.
6: Yes,
7: it's actually not. You're not going, oh, there's a crackle, there's a snap.
6: Yes.
7: We're led to believe there's a variety of sounds, but it is just pops.
6: Just pops.
7: Just bubbles.
6: Well, isn't crackling a series of pops? A series of small pops? He's probably right.
7: How fun would we be in the marketing basement? Sorry, me again. can't sign off on this one, guys. It should be long pop, one pop, and series of pop. Crackle of pop.
6: Ahoy also to Evie, Pam from Australia, who went to hamishandy.com, uploaded what she's been up to. Very easy to use system there.
9: Ahoy, Hamish, Andy, and number six. I just wanted to let you know that the other day I received a parcel in the mail with a t-shirt that I was very keen to receive. Obviously, I immediately put it on, and my partner's first response upon seeing me in my new t-shirt was to ask, "Who's Mr. Ralph?"
6: Mm.
9: Obviously, I responded immediately, "I can't tell you. Did you read the shirt?"
6: Mm.
9: Clearly, he's someone who can afford full-price airfares. Must be very nice.
7: Nice. Very good. Nice example of keeping it quiet in the wild.
6: Take it. That must relax you, Jack.
8: Those t-shirts must have run out by now, surely.
7: I've got mine on.
6: Yes,
8: good. Oh, you do.
6: See, it's subtle, Jack. You know, it's just a nice little subtle nod pledge. Anyway,
7: you're basically hypnotising everyone you walk past.
6: I don't know whether they've sold it. Go to hamishandy.com, check that out. Ham and Jack, you'll love this because it got brought to my attention that. A newspaper has made a salacious headline, which we love in this show.
10: It's one of our games.
6: But this one really took the cake for me because it said, Perth Now, it was from, comedian Hamish Blake caught up in police investigation.
11: Hamish.
6: And then it's a story.
10: You get bought in because you've listened to a lot of true crime podcasts. You get bought in to crack one case. Yeah. And they say you say you're caught up in it.
6: Do you guys have any idea what that is referencing?
11: None.
10: Police investigation.
6: The article is about the game I played where someone came in and you had to remember.
11: Remember when that's an even longer bow than we do as a joke on the show.
6: Isn't that the longest bow?
10: I don't think anyone even mentioned the word police.
6: No.
11: It's not a police investigation.
6: No, it wasn't. It was... So that is...
10: We've gone to a new level now because you know that the way, like, these websites and, like, you know, if you work at the Daily Mail or whatever, like, they've gone, guys, here's the headline, here's the facts. I'm going to leave the room and come back in a few minutes. Whoever can produce the most outrageous thing that still is technically has 1% overlap with the story,
6: yes,
10: you get today's cookie.
6: Well, they've put police investigation in quotation marks, which I now I think just means it's
10: we
6: not
10: don't mean
6: it.
10: That.
6: Not
10: that. So not, anything but that.
6: But we thought it'd be a nice way to kick off, and we haven't done it since the start of the year.
10: Very good.
6: Another game of our own salacious headlines.
10: Very good.
12: That's lovely.
10: Nothing wrong with that.
12: That's perfect. No, it's not.
10: Wait a second. There is something wrong with that. Salacious headline. So the way this works is I'll just, you know, we each take an intent to say one thing, don't we?
6: A nice positive thing in our lives.
10: Yep.
6: And then we have to try and think of a salacious headline off the back.
10: Okay. Do you want me to go first? I'll give you my positive thing.
6: Yeah, sure.
10: Okay. What's something we're doing? So our positive thing is, well, we bought a manual pasta machine. And we're going to do make your own pasta day this Sunday.
6: Okay.
10: As like a family thing.
6: A family
10: thing.
11: Okay. I can go.
13: Salacious headline. Salacious headline in 3, 2, 1.
11: Hamish Blake and Zoe Foster Blake, delighted to welcome new addition to the family.
6: Great one.
10: They've done that before. Yeah. They've done that before. They did it with the cats, I think. I think my mum sent me this going, well, I think you need to address this because they're saying you've had two more children. No. This is just clickbait. If you speak clickbait, you'll know that this means that we just bought a rake or something.
6: That's really good, Jack. I mean,
10: you could work there.
6: I'm going to use the quotation marks move.
11: Right move.
10: Okay. Just fired off, Jack, thrown in jail.
13: Salacious headline in 3, 2, 1.
6: Hamish Blake strengthens suspected ties to the mafia with another lunch with the family.
11: Oh, that's good.
10: That's good.
6: Quotation marks the family.
10: Do I have suspected ties to the mafia?
6: Well, no, but
11: this is Italian.
6: It's pasta.
10: Yeah, and this would be the conversation in at the Daily Mail.
6: That would go,
10: can we say he's in the mafia? He's eating pasta.
11: And remember, we only need 1% overlap.
10: Yes, I forgot about that.
6: That's good. All right, great.
11: Okay, I'm happy to go.
6: Okay, Jack.
11: So the house that my wife and I spent 4 years renovating, we finally sold it and yesterday handed over the keys.
6: Oh, yeah, I've got an easy one. Did you want me to go?
10: Yeah, you go.
6: Here we go.
13: Salacious headline. Salacious headline in 3, 2, 1.
6: Financial troubles for Post? Question mark. Jack Post forced to give up the house he built with his own hands.
11: That's pretty good.
10: Yeah, forced to give up is a good way of saying sold
6: it.
11: We did make a choice to sell it.
6: No, but once you've sold it,
10: you're
6: a contract, and you would be forced.
11: Technically, we are forced.
10: You are being
11: to continue
10: forced to give it up.
11: Yeah, transaction.
10: Yep, I got one.
6: Fire it off.
13: Salacious headline. Salacious headline in 3, 2, 1.
10: Weasel adds to already burgeoning cash pile made by getting products for free by selling homemade home? Because you made it yourself, didn't it? Didn't you?
11: Well, you did a lot of it, yeah.
6: Well, you got people in. You got listeners in.
11: But that doesn't make it homemade.
10: What is homemade? It is it's
6: law should be lawsuit pending as homemade home passes on to unsuspecting buyers.
10: Homemade home sold on regular house market.
11: Yeah, a lot of the time homemade is actually a positive thing. Yeah, it's homemade furniture.
10: That's true. That's true. Not for a house or a pacemaker or just a bunch of other things.
6: All right, mine. Bit of good news. We've booked family holiday, as in mum, dad, my brother, sister, their family's entire family are going away holiday. We're going to Fiji. And first time we've gone away for 6 years together. So we're very excited about that.
10: Okay. Hang on a second. Okay, I got one thing I want to
6: do. You want to go first, Jack? Okay.
11: Aim, you go.
10: Okay, here we go.
14: Salacious headline. Salacious headline in 3, 2, 1.
10: Puff, puff, gone. The Weaver leaves Australia's harsh indoor smoking laws to maximise duty-free tobacco allowance.
6: Yeah, that's very good.
11: All right, here I go.
14: Salacious headline. Salacious headline in 3, 2, 1.
11: 6 years in the dark. Why Andy Lee is just now agreeing to holiday with his family.
6: That's great.
10: Jack, you're too good at this.
6: He's too good at this.
10: You're going to get headhunted.
6: I like the little phrase he does at the top.
11: Yeah. Well, if there's a job of just doing the headlines and not having to write the article, I'd be happy to work at one of these clickbait places.
6: I think it's still too much for you as well.
10: Again, this is a good little taste for future employee already. Jack hasn't been offered a job that doesn't exist. He's trying to reduce the workload.
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1: The Southwest's here.
2: Hame, ConCon, gee, there's some interest in making sure people can get together, potentially a sunny place for the golf course, for a tax-deductible business trip.
3: Yeah.
2: Can't stress that enough. Business trip.
3: And again, conference. It's yes. The conference that all businesses love, and we'll have something for everyone.
2: A conference for all, I think.
3: Come one, come all. A conference for all. Tax deductible, yeah. Absolutely, 100%. Just look up the actual code for the tax file.
2: In there somewhere.
3: Get advice, but from where we sit, from our angle, looking very good.
2: Yeah. Not only do people and their businesses wanting to come, which they've registered their interest, we've had thousands.
3: Yep.
2: We've had a lot of different convention centres from actually around the world bidding.
3: When there's a new fish in the ocean, you can see the excitement where they're like, okay, how do we get this? Like, imagine if Comic-Con were like, we want to do this thing, but we don't have a home. And San Francisco would be falling over itself. Get here.
2: So there seems to be excitement. And so I thought I'd put together a little dossier of the different places by location that have offered to host ConCon. Yes. These are legitimate convention centres that have reached out saying, will you guys come?
3: Where will we network?
2: Because
3: that is also, there's obviously going to be sessions.
2: Yep.
3: And the official activities, but there's so much off-program stuff.
2: Oh, yeah.
3: That you want to ensure you have a location that can help all the business development stuff that happens outside the room.
2: Let's kick into the first one.
4: 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The name suggests, there will be sun shining. Not that we'll see any, as there will no doubt be a heavy seminar schedule. Mm. The Novotel Sunshine Coast Resort and Convention Centre has a 380-person theatre-style auditorium and a 450-person cocktail party area. Sorry, networking space. Thank you for your bid, the Sunshine Coast.
3: So seats 380, but 450 for networking. 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
2: Yes.
3: For the networking-only portion.
2: Sunshine Coast, obviously, climate's nice, so you'd be relaxed as you can take in the information.
3: Which can't network if you're freezing.
2: Exactly. Our next one, Jack.
4: Hobart.
3: Or can you?
4: Not only does Hobart combine the names of the two most famous characters in The Simpsons, it's a great place to conference as well. The Rest Point Hotel and Convention Centre happens to be the home of Australia's first legal casino. 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While the sun mightn't shine, premium golf courses are a moment away where you can get deals done. Business! Thank you for your bid, Hobart.
3: Oh, roll the dice on ConCon down south.
2: Yes. It's interesting, isn't it? I mean, their convention centre, they're the first ever legal casino in Australia.
3: There's Mona, the dark mofo down there. They're big. They can do a big festival.
2: Yep.
3: They can handle an influx.
2: It's in the mix. All right, next one.
4: Fiji.
3: Oh.
4: Buddha. Fiji has conference centres coming out of its atolls. Pick the size and shape you want, Fiji will accommodate. The golf courses, stunning beaches and perfect weather will go to waste as you take notes in the conference hall, but it's nice to know it's just outside. Thanks for your bid, Fiji!
2: I'm actually just looking at the schedule, Hammond. It looks like we might be able to get outside.
3: Interesting.
2: Yeah.
3: Yes, especially in that afternoon slot.
2: Yeah.
3: I think I'm in charge of the Excel spreadsheet. Mm. Jack, you remember you're still in charge of the WhatsApp?
5: The WhatsApp, I do remember saying that, yes.
3: You yelled it. Yeah. You were so excited.
5: I'm happy to take that role.
2: What's the maximum you can have on a WhatsApp? How many people?
5: Don't know.
3: I read the other day it's 1,000.
2: Really?
3: Yeah, it's 1,000.
2: Okay, so we can maybe have to limit our tickets to 1,000 so Jack
5: so we can all fit in there.
2: Do the administration. Right. Okay.
3: Fiji, really interesting. Don't they have a lot of rebates and stuff too? Like, I know that's why they filmed Survivor there. And Fiji government, very friendly to outside investment.
2: Stuff. Okay, great.
3: Which could be handy.
2: We'll look into that. Next one.
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3: that.
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3: what?
4: 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And the more networking, the stronger your business relationships. Tea and coffee on arrival. Thanks for your bid, Gold Coast.
3: Is that true, tea and coffee on arrival?
2: Mm, they put tea and coffee on arrival, which is nice.
3: Tea or coffee or tea and coffee?
2: They say and.
3: Must be very nice. Double parked. One of each, please. Now that's so, business.
2: That feels nice as well, doesn't it? There's definitely options for outs. So for people that are going to organise their own networking sessions with their own businesses, there's plenty of options there.
3: I am worried about airflow. Did it say that you have to be inside and that there's no outdoor area?
2: No, there was outdoor area.
3: Was there?
2: Yeah.
3: But what about a big outdoor area with little holes?
2: Oh, yep. There was a golf course attached. The closest to the facility there. Yeah.
3: It's attached.
2: It's attached. Mm. Yes.
5: Could you do networking there?
3: On the golf course? Course.
5: Yeah.
3: On the golf course or the Gold Coast?
5: On the golf course.
3: Yeah. I think you can. I think you can. But Jack, you know what it's like out on the course.
2: Yeah.
3: Hit it, you know, start a bit of what do you do, mate?
2: Yeah.
3: you know, are you, do you ever, do you're a member? Do you play with other members?
5: I do, yes. And you do talk about your jobs.
2: Yeah.
5: Yeah.
2: That's tax deductible.
3: If the ATO was going back and listening to past episodes, why would Jack have said that if it doesn't happen?
2: Exactly. Another one, Jack.
4: Nice, France.
3: Wow.
4: While the cost of an international trip might shock you at first, realising it's all tax deductible will turn that frown upside down.
3: Yep.
4: A conference destination that has stunning Mediterranean coastline views will be a picturesque and relaxing setting for attendees to really learn. Remember, the more you spend, the more you deduct.
3: That's right.
4: So this is an interesting proposition. There's also a guarantee that attendees will be saying, must be Nice. Thanks for your bid, Nice, France.
2: Wow.
3: Love to attend Must Be
2: Nice
3: 24.
2: That was the hardest one to get to, that very enthusiastic Frenchman from over there who's a podcaster, so who works at the convention centre and said we'd be perfect.
3: Is there just our convention centre there?
2: Yeah.
3: Okay.
2: Yeah.
3: I mean, it's a very... Sometimes it's like a destination wedding. You have to just get right out of your country to get in the right headspace to properly absorb learning and networking. Interesting.
2: Okay, final one, Jack.
4: Melbourne! No, we're not doing that one.
3: Yeah, great. I was like, well,
2: yeah, just wanted to.
3: I'll nod along and highlight the, you know, the wonders of my, you know, until recently hometown and your hometowns. But missed the point there. I mean, if you're a long way from Melbourne, go to the convention centre.
5: Great city,
2: but yeah, not
3: top five in the world.
2: Not for us.
3: Not hot and golfy. I think businessy.
2: We will ponder. Let's not make a rash decision, but let's ponder those. They are all, I want to stress this, they were all legit, and there were heaps more, but they are all legitimate. We could press button and go on any of those options.
3: Okay, this is good. I think the categories we're looking for is, we've obviously got very, very two serious sessions to present.
2: Yes.
3: The conference. We need the best facilities for that.
2: Mm-hmm.
3: We need ample accommodation maybe at the place, but also other places around, because you want to sort of take over the town a bit and have rolling networking happening at different hotels.
2: People can choose their level as well.
3: You can choose your level.
2: Yeah.
3: And look, some sort of nice outdoor activity nearby. I think that's how I prefer to network.
2: Yeah.
3: Horses for courses.
2: Yeah, great.
3: Or players for courses, as it were. No, interesting. Really interesting,
2: okay,
3: Andy.
2: So
3: good business.
2: Should we lock one in next week? Like, we want to set that bar for us.
3: Should we lock one in over a lunch that we tax deduct?
2: Yeah, perfect.
3: So, you know when you see someone in a rad car, like in a Ferrari or Lamborghini or something, I'm sure I'm the same as everyone else, like you try so hard not to look at them.
2: Oh.
3: Like, you know, you don't want to look, like you something in you, like, just no way.
2: Yep.
3: You know, I know why you've bought it.
2: Yep.
3: And look, they're great cars, like, whatever. On the engineering side, I know what you're hoping for, and I will not give it to
2: not
3: you.
2: Not going to.
5: No head turns.
3: I will break my neck if it's in the wrong spot.
2: Yes, yes.
3: And I just, you know, like, and I don't know if it works. Does it work? But I also want to know that they didn't. I want to see the disappointment on their face too. So you're trying to, you're like, can I get them peripherally?
2: Mm.
3: I want to see a drooped head, like a Snoopy, like, no one's looking. Like, I'm in a convertible.
2: Yes.
3: I'm in a Lambo. I'm revving it. No one's looking. It's not working.
2: What have I done?
3: Because I think he secretly wanted to go home and throw the keys down and be like, you know what? This wasn't the answer. I think I need to give more to my community or something. I was trying to fill a hole that can't be filled with this car. And you just somehow you hope that you're like the straw that comes back. But when you have a young son, as I do, you know, a 10-year-old son, who's like, Dad, Lamborghini. You're like, don't look. I'm trying to teach him, but he's like, but Dad, like, you know, that's got yellow wheels and it's yellow. I'm like, I know. We have to try and find a shop window that you can see the reflection in. Because
2: they can't have
3: attention. I don't want to support the attention seeking.
2: Like the show off in your classroom. Hopefully we ignore
5: him. Don't encourage him.
3: Don't encourage him. That guy's going to go and buy another Ferrari. There's a whole bloody street's going to be full of them. Yeah. So I saw the other day I was with Sunny and I saw the other. I mean, we all know that phenomenon, right? Mm. There's something in us that. I also remember reading somewhere where it's like, there's something that happens to the human ego when they see someone in a fancy car and they go like, oh, what a dick, but they still want the car. And you don't put two and two together and go, but if I was in that car, everyone would be. There's still a part of you going, no, I would be, people would be applauding as I drove by. They would be nodding.
2: Would we agree that there's a few more out there these days, fancy cars? Because when, like 10, 20 years ago, you knew the guy with the car. Like it was
3: big news. And
2: You'd go, oh, wow.
3: It was like a once a year sighting.
2: Yeah.
3: And nowadays, I think you're right. Mm. I don't know. Yeah, COVID. You know, everyone's like,
2: can't go.
3: Can't get a holiday house in Noosa or buy a Ferrari. Then, I mean, we haven't even got Cybertrucks here yet. But when that happens, that'll be the all time.
5: Yeah.
3: Did you see one?
2: Yes.
3: And that will be. I'll have to buy of the family neck braces to make sure there'll be no looking at a Cybertruck.
2: Are we thinking the Cybertrucks are cool though? I think that.
5: But the standout factor is even more, I reckon, than a Lamborghini or a Ferrari, just because of how different it looks.
3: That's it.
5: Yeah.
3: I mean, that's on the horizon. Here's the thing. I didn't know there was a phenomenon on the other end of the spectrum. Walking along the street again with my little boy the other day and bit like street parking, stripper shops, and a smart car was backing in to a tiny spot. And I was like, this is the same thing. I was like, and Tony goes, do you reckon he's going to make it? I was like, don't look. This is exactly what this guy wants you to do, right? Do not look at him getting in, even though, my God, that's a tight spot. And because you're like, he's given up everything else in life for this moment. Mm. Can't give him the satisfaction of going because he wants us normal length cars to look.
2: Yes.
3: And go, you know, here we are.
2: You couldn't do this.
3: Yeah. We've got SCs.
2: Yeah.
3: And he's like, well, not always good to have a superior car, is it? Sometimes you need an inferior slot.
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1: The Southwest's hit.
2: I am further into the year now, which makes this game harder for the competitors.
3: For people to win.
2: Yeah, yeah. This is where we're asking people to tell us someone we haven't thought of for a while. And the game is, if we've thought of them this year, it's a fail.
3: It's a fail. And if we haven't, and it is someone that we acknowledge that it is possible to think about, so you can't just be throwing obscure people in there like my year three teacher or whatever. If we acknowledge we could have thought about them, you, of course, win one of the hats. We get many, many hats sent into us from different companies, hoping to get some sweet, sweet exposure through the format of hats. Now, we're at a conundrum here, Andrew, because it does make it harder to win the game, yet at the same time, we wish to get rid of these hats.
2: Oh, there's too many hats.
3: Too many hats at the moment in the old H&A studios.
2: Yep.
3: So we want you to win, but we must play honestly.
2: A quick whip through the hats then, Ham. Physio Kramer back with a new hat.
3: Nice try.
4: And a new colour. Not the purple.
2: Not the old purple.
3: It's a black hat.
2: Gone for Velcro. Again, they had a chance. We have
3: cheapest available.
2: They've got some aerated holes in the side, I guess it's meant to be a running hat.
4: Yeah, it's not quite a mesh, is it? It's just some holes in a normal hat.
2: Yeah. And their logo. Crems. Yeah, stick to crems.
3: But the world's number one creme for physio situation.
2: Yeah.
3: But this hat is not the creme of the creme.
2: No. Equally as poor, but I think just outweighs it. A one-pass hat, completely purple. I don't even know what one-pass is.
3: It's not this hat's fault for being squashed like that.
2: Mm.
3: You can't blame the hat for being squashed. Yet, let us all admit, it makes you think less of the hat.
4: Yep. It is a wrinkly hat.
3: If it can't stand up to a squashing, what hope does it have at my house is what I'm thinking.
2: Metal clasp at the back, which is
3: a step up.
2: It's a step up.
3: Yep. It's not huge.
2: This one definitely stands out as the best hat today. Noosa Beer. It's a yellow corduroy hat.
4: That's nice.
2: With just a clear font, Noosa Beer. Snapback, which we appreciate. Also, Ham, speaking to the crumpled one pass, it's travelled with
3: cardboard protector
2: inside, which has allowed it to retain its structural integrity. Well done, Noosa Beer.
3: It is great. I will say this for cardboard protector hats. You can sometimes fall into a false sense of security thinking they will keep that shape
2: once
3: you remove the cardboard, and I have been disappointed on occasion with hats that I've bought under the assumption they had a good, stiff front.
2: Yeah.
3: And then they've crumpled under regular life pressure. However, I'm sure Noosa Beer will hold up.
2: The other hats available. We've got people standing by to play. Ham, have you got one in the chamber to fire?
3: Yeah, I've got one. I think you'll say you've thought of him.
2: Okay.
3: But I'll try.

0: I have.
1: Okay. Only because he was on the 100 as a how many people recognize? Like, that's why it's
2: also
1: the game. Yeah. How many people remember this person, recognize this person, and Jamie Drury was on it?
2: What? It's a fascinating thing because you can't sort of say this on air, but like, what percentage do you think people are hoping for? And can you tell when they're disappointed? It's
1: very much you can tell.
2: Mm. Yeah.
1: Yeah. Yeah. I won't state who was the most disappointed.
0: Has anyone ever got zero? No.
1: No, no. If we've thought zero's to have tough. Them on the show, yeah. Zero's tough.
2: Guys, come on. It's Errol Winstock. He built the bridge between Albury and... I mean, he's one of the state's top 10 bridge builders.
1: Yeah. Generally, it's the reality stars that are the most relieved. I mean, maybe it's a sad state of affairs. The reality stars that are most relieved because they come in thinking no one will know them on the most part.
2: Yep.
1: But we do consume a lot of reality.
2: And they do get high recall.
1: Yes, they do get high recall. Sports stars, for a one-off moment, if you are like... Olympic gold medalist or something like that, that's when recall's harder. I mean, I know you've won Olympic gold, but it's we have these moments and then they just kind of go.
0: I feel like with the Olympics, every 4 years you have to remember everybody. You're like, yes.
2: The hardest thing, yeah, for someone that won a swimming gold, let's say 2 Olympics ago, would be seeing someone like a Stephen Bradbury. We'd be like, well, come on, let's be honest. He didn't cross the line first through athletic prowess.
0: But we all remember him.
2: He did very, very well. He was certainly Australia's best speed skater. Mm. But we all remember him because we don't win golds at the Winter Olympics. And he kept the hair. Let's be honest. He kept the hair. And I reckon he knows it.
1: The semi-final and the final, everyone fell over. So that is also
2: And
1: he kept the hair.
2: So he got lucky with the hair and he kept the hair. And I would be interested to see if you got him on the 100.
1: We've had him.
2: Have you? Okay.
0: Yeah. He would have got a high recall.
1: He still had the hair.
2: Yeah, he kept the hair. Did you get him in a wig?
1: No, we should have started with him in a wig.
2: Yeah. Who recognizes this guy? 8%. Okay, yeah. Take the wig off. Oh, he's got the hair.
1: Let's start with Emily. Emily, ahoy to you.
3: Ahoy, boys. Gusto be with you.
1: Gusto to you as well.
2: Gusto be with you and forevermore.
1: Tell us something we haven't thought of for a while.
3: Gumby, the green clay stretchy guy.
0: Good one.
1: It's good for me. Haim, you're more in that world with kids.
2: I think we showed it to the kids and Pengu. I think we showed them Gumby and Pengu this year.
1: That is devastating, Emily, because I thought you had it, Ben.
2: Yeah. It pains me to say that we did a kind of you guys love animation. Have a look at where it all started.
1: How did that track down, Emily?
2: Yeah, crickets.
1: Like that?
2: Zero excitement.

0: Lachlan. Ahoy to you, Lachlan.
1: Ahoy, boys, and ahoy to the little boy. How are we going?
2: Ahoy.
3: I'm a little boy.
2: Exactly. You seem disappointed, but you did bring it on yourself.
4: Yeah, someone, Bianca came home from holiday a week later with Gordy, our son, than I did, and I went to pick her up at the airport, and because she had Gordy and all the bags, someone helped her bring the bags out. And so there's this guy following behind Bianca carrying our suitcases, and when he saw me, his eyes lit up, and he goes, "I'm just a little boy."
2: Yet he was able to help. Usually, little boy is the excuse that gets you out of helping.
0: Lachlan, thanks for that one. To tell us something we haven't thought of for a while.
1: I've got Enrique Iglesias.
2: Pretty good from me, unless... Yeah, I think I'm thinking of Ricky Martin, and who is not Enrique Iglesias.
0: No, it's clear for me. It's a clear for me.
2: Can I just get a confirmation that there's a on Apple TV, there's
0: no, that's Ricky Martin.
2: Palm Springs. That's Ricky Martin. Okay, yeah, great.
0: Congratulations, Lachlan. What are you going to go? We've got Physio Creme, the one pass, or the Noosa Beer.
1: It seems like an easy decision here, but I'm going to go straight for the Noosa Beer one.
0: Yeah,
1: please.
0: Smart play. Mate. Yep, that smart one's play. Gone, which makes it more difficult for the next competitors. But
2: you will be living DaVita Loca this summer in that hat. Which is, I believe, also a Ricky Martin song. Is that Ricky Martin?
0: That's Ricky Martin. I think we had Enrique on.
4: Enrique was my hero, or I can be your hero. I can be your hero, baby.
0: That's right, yes. And we had him on at a Melbourne Cup show on the radio days, I think, Ham. We had Enrique, very handsome man.
2: I remember it well.
0: Cameron, ahoy to you.
5: Ahoy, boys, and number six.
0: Cameron, we've only got two hats left, both pretty terrible, Physio Creme and a one pass, but you're playing for them. Tell us something we haven't thought of for a while.
5: I'm going to go across the ditch and go with Lord.
0: Oh, sorry. No. Yeah, no, I think about her a lot because I love her song Solar Power, and it's a regular in our house still.
2: Wow.
5: Oh, really?
0: When I say think about her a lot, sounds creepy.
2: Absolute knockout punch from Lee there. Barely got time to do anything else.
0: It's one of our, it's actually, and again, but we always share things that we regret. It's in Henry's Bath Mix.
4: Oh my God.
2: This is a misstep from you, sir.
4: Oh my God.
0: Yes.
2: As if you accidentally posting photos of your lounge room in Instagram stories that have vapes in them isn't incriminating enough.
4: What else is on the bath mix?
0: Bath mix. Bex put most of it together.
2: How long's the bath?
0: It's a 12-minute mix needs because there's 10 minutes of medicated wash that has to stay on her. So
5: must be nice.
2: Give him a hat. Give him a hat. What hat do you want? That was the best time. Must be nice we've ever had on the show.
5: Can I actually take a pizza Lotto hat?
0: Yeah, absolutely. Yeah. Pizza Lotto.
2: You are coming to this.
5: There's my sister's Christmas present done.
2: Yeah, unreal. Yeah. You're going to the show. You're running riot. You've got yourself a pizza Lotto hat. Do you want? We could probably only give you competitor.
0: Yeah.
2: Rather than the full color winner, but it's still a very good hat.
0: Yeah, yeah.
5: Could I take two competitors?
0: Yep. Sure.
5: Yeah, I'll take that.
2: Just got absolute run of the show.
0: Thank you, Cameron. And good to get off that topic and onto hats. Let's go back to Michael. Wrap this up for us. Tell us something we haven't thought of for a while, Michael.
6: Ahoy, boys. I'm hoping that you haven't thought of the newlywed himself, Nick Lachey.
0: Nick Lachey. We have not thought of Nick Lachey for a long time. Of course, he's not just recently married. He was from a TV show called Newlyweds, which was him and Jessica Simpson. We had him on the show back in the day, I think in that old school radio thing where if you can't think of something good, just think of something that rhymes. We did Paper Mache with Nick Lachey.
2: We
0: and
2: did.
0: It was as and, good and as it sounds.
2: Wasn't he a confused good sport? That's what I remember him from that.
0: Yeah.
2: I remember a pretty confused American giving it gusto.
0: Well done, yep. Michael. He was a singer as well. Was he from a boy band or was he doing...
6: Yeah, 98 Degrees, I think.
0: Oh, well. Okay, Michael, big fan. I'll put it in Henry's bath mix.
2: The temperature the anal cream needs to be at or something. triple distilled goat's milk.
0: What had Michael? The one pass of the Physio Creme?
6: Look, I'm a fan of the creme, so I'll take the physio.
0: Smart.
2: Get the creme. Get the creme, because I actually think

0: we've got to the stage now where if you wear a Physiocrem hat around the streets, it's as good as wearing a Mr. Ralph t-shirt. My apologies. A Mr. You-Know-Who t-shirt.
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1: Ahoy to me, quartz.
0: Quartz. Mm. I am a precious rock. Sometimes used to tell the time.
1: No, not quartz.
0: Quartz. I just thought you'd pronounce it.
1: With a Z, yes. Yep. Ahoy to me, Dvorak.
21: Ahoy.
1: Jacko.
0: Are we dragons again?
1: No, I'm Azerty.
0: Are we hay fever medication?
1: We're not the most popular one. The most popular one is QWERTY.
0: Oh, we're different keyboard.
1: Types of keyboard
0: formats.
1: We're different. Yes.
0: Who doesn't do QWERTY?
1: Central and Southeast Europe don't do QWERTY. They switch the Z and the Y. Azerty is France and Belgium.
0: Cool.
1: And then Dvorak was a layout painted in 1936 from August Dvorak. He claimed it was faster and more economical than the QWERTY keyboard, and it required less finger motion, but was a failure.
0: Do you know what? We hang a lot of shit on Mike for getting for making this easy. I feel like that was a good one.
4: Well done, Mike.
0: Mike, well done.
1: Mike's happy. Yes.
0: Because that's the level.
1: That's the level.
0: The level is like, oh, we...
4: Mike just wiped his brow.
0: 25 hours of work. Hundreds of prelim rounds. just whittling him down what one will make it to air.
1: Ahoy also to Caleb in Canada. Use the very easy-to-use system, hamishnetty.com, to tell us what he's up to.
5: Poor thing. Ahoy, boys. This is Caleb, a Canadian currently living in Seattle. I love the concept of ConCon as an opportunity to both sharpen and broaden my skills. I hope you will consider including those of us who live overseas by live-streaming the event. It occurs to me that a conference with substantial live-stream audience might be less likely to be falsely accused of facilitating tax evasion. Gusto to my brother Isaac for introducing me to your fine podcast during your most recent mandated break. You have my respect for continuing your important work under such oppressive government policies.
0: Thank you. And gusto to all of you.
6: Don't appreciate the evasion word used.
0: No, but I think the fact that he said falsely accused, it would be so false.
1: Yes.
0: So an absolute false. Whopper of a false accusation.
1: Yes. We will later on in the show reveal where ConCon will
6: the
1: be.
6: Location.
1: But Haim, you wanted the start of today's show.
0: Now, gents, I actually wanted to talk about something that I thought we'd put to bed, but we'd sort of combed over this.
1: For the top of the show for this.
0: Combed over this and we're like, okay, I think we've done it. Some more information has come to light. Well, more of just that there is still a loose end. And I know we usually do the loose ends at the end of the year, but I was like, let's see if we can do something here. Jack. We all remember the quarter zip golf jumper debacle.
1: Okay, yes.
0: Where Magic Mike lent his jumper to you.
4: No, he just left it behind. I played golf with him.
0: That's right.
4: He left it behind.
0: You started wearing it. You liked it.
4: I liked
0: it. He asked for it back. Some 6 weeks went past. You didn't return it because you liked it. You found out he got it for free from this golf brand.
4: Yes.
0: You emailed them and said, we've got a problem. I really like it. He wants it back. Why don't you send him a new jumper? I keep this one. In fact, can I actually have a size bigger?
4: That's all correct.
1: So then you got sent the size bigger, but still kept Mike's.
0: You still had Mike's.
4: Yes, but also he got a new one plus more.
0: Yeah, okay. Plus, what do you mean plus more?
4: Well, they sent him more, like, so they sent him the same jumper, and then they sent him, I think, pants and a shirt.
0: Oh, right. So I didn't know this bit. So out of jealousy, you were like, well, you don't need your old jumper then. If you've now got access to pants, I'm not giving you your old jumper back. As we discussed, for some reason, after all the dust settled, due to, I believe the term was a wrinkle in the system, you decided that ownership of the initial jumper just stayed with you. First question, has that jumper been returned?
4: No, it hasn't.
0: Okay, I know it hasn't because Mike went down to Melbourne. Mm-hmm. He's Sydney-based. Goes down to Melbourne, played golf with you about a week ago.
1: Yep. Perfect opportunity to hit it back.
0: He goes to me, I'm not going to say anything about the jumper.
4: But that was going to be my number one argument. He didn't say anything about it.
0: It's his jumper.
4: Yeah, but he didn't say a hoot about it.
0: Okay, Mike goes to me, I'm not going to say anything about the jumper. Yeah. I'll see if Jack brings it to the course.
4: Yes.
0: Okay. Mike also, you may have noticed, deliberately went in a t-shirt.
4: I didn't notice that. How am I to know that is a signal?
0: So I'm texting him going,
4: cold.
0: I'm texting him going, how's it going? He goes, he hasn't
4: bought
0: it.
4: Was it a cold day?
0: Yeah. And Mike goes, I'm genuinely chilly. And then Mike's texting me going, occasionally I'll rub my arms.
4: I didn't notice any of this.
0: I know you didn't notice any of this. You had a jumper on. You were nice and snug.
4: Yeah.
0: But fair's fair. He didn't mention it, and so you would have only been giving it back if you bought it to the course, right?
4: Yes.
0: And you obviously didn't bring it to the course. So I'll give you a pass on that one. What did you do after golf?
4: Then he came back to my house for a little bit. Yes, good point. Yeah, good point. Good point.
0: You can see the moment Jack realizes, and that's where the jumper is.
4: But again, like he was not saying he's cold. He's not saying he wants.
0: He was rubbing his arms, going,
4: "I never saw that. I never saw him being cold."
1: And
0: it was like 17 degrees. He was like, a bit chilly. He's like, well, yes, I've been there before myself. It's not a nice feeling. I myself have many jumpers, yes. So I don't have to face that problem anymore.
1: He can have the jumper back. He just didn't mention it. He didn't mention anything. I thought if he'd want it back, then he would have said it. And also, I happen to know that he got a jumper replacement exactly the same plus more.
7: Okay.
1: So his life hasn't changed.
0: This plus more. It's plus like, he doesn't deserve his old stuff.
1: No, he does if he wants it. But like,
7: so we happen to be in Sydney today.
0: Yeah.
7: Did you bring it?
1: I didn't bring it, but same reason why I wouldn't. I thought he'd forgotten about it. I thought everybody had forgotten about it.
0: So if he was if he had instructions, bring Mike's jumper, you would have bought it.
1: Then I would just have to get it back from a friend of mine, and then I would give it to Mike.
7: He's given it to a friend.
1: Yes, but I didn't say for keeps. I just let... Tristan.
0: Why did you give it to a friend?
1: Because I got my new one. They gave me an extra large. I had the large, and then I played golf with Tristan, and he was a bit cold.
7: Oh, you can.
0: So you have to be a certain rank of friend to be given a jumper, but not if you own it.
7: It also proves that you can recognise people that are cold. You saw him shaking his arms and going, brr. That's amazing.
0: Okay. Well, okay,
1: so I'll get it back off Tristan.
0: Oh.
1: I'll get it to Mike next time he's in town or next time I'm in Sydney.
0: But what's this rule? What's this rule about? You have to be told or like you have to be reminded.
1: If he was cold or if he wanted it back, all he had to do was say, just communicate.
0: Okay. So just to be clear, if the instruction is given, hey, give the jumper to Mike, you will then do it.
1: Yes.
0: That's interesting because Mike obviously knows the guys from Fellas Golf. That's the brand of jumper we're talking about here, Fellas Golf. And he said, so he's telling them this story. Yeah, didn't get it, but Jack didn't give it back, and I was saying I'm cold, and I was rubbing my... Then one of the guys from Fellas Golf texts Mike, and I've got the screenshot here of the text, so he goes, that's really interesting. To make things even better, we sent Jack two extra zip tops, telling him to pass these on to Hamish and Andy.
1: I have been meaning to...
0: You have four,
7: three that aren't yours.
0: One's Mike's, one with instructions to pass them on to Hamish, and you just said yourself, if I had instructions to pass on jumpers, I would.
7: I've been meaning to.
1: You'll be happy to know yours are still in the plastic wrapping, so they haven't been worn.
0: Oh, yeah. When were you going to mention it? This was weeks ago.
1: I know it was weeks ago, and I saw them this week, and I thought, Must do that. And
0: weeks ago.
1: I don't have them here today.
0: No, you're coming to my house for dinner tonight.
1: Yeah, definitely next time I see you.
7: Just got to get him off Tristan.
0: Just got to get him out of the warehouse. We actually have Mike from Fellas Golf. I just thought...
7: Another Mike.
0: Yeah, no, this is not Magic Mike. This is Mike from the golf brand. Yep. Mike, have you heard the debacle that's playing out here?
8: I have not. No, I've just picked you up now.
0: Sorry, Mike. Well, we're just... First of all, Andy and I want to say thank you so much for sending to Jack two quarter zip tops from your golf brand.
1: I would like to say thank you as well, Mike.
0: Oh, we know.
8: I'm glad to hear they've actually made it to Diamond Golfers. We thought it was
0: Mike. We want to say thank you for sending them our way, but unfortunately, they were intercepted by world famous jumper hoarder Jack Post and.
7: They never made it, mate.
8: I thought this was a thank you call.
0: Well, unfortunately, we'd love it to be a thank you call, but we have absolutely no idea what it's like to be in one of those jumpers. A feeling that people close to Jack, unless they're Tristan, are very familiar with.
1: Mike, no, thank you for trusting me, and they're still in their plastic covering in their bags.
0: That's not an achievement.
1: No, I'm saying that they're coming to you.
8: I'm sure this is explainable, Jack. Sorry, why hadn't they made it to Hamish and Andy?
1: I put them in a cupboard to keep them safe, and I forgot, out of sight, out of mind, I forgot they were in there until recently. By coincidence, I saw them this week and then remembered that I must distribute them, and I will.
8: Do the right thing, Jack. Come on, mate.
9: I mean,
7: would you like to?
9: Is there anything else?
7: I mean, would you like to retract your jacket from Jack?
9: You actually can. Well, this is so rarely done in the weaseling world, but it is possible.
7: Yeah.
9: Mike, hearing this, the disregard that Jack has for fellas as a brand, not passing on gifts. Mm. Hoarding them, stealing them.
7: Tough for you, Mike, because he obviously loves the product, but is it the kind of association you want? We'll give you 3 seconds to have a think about it, and then we'd like a final answer. Would you like to retract the jacket from Jack?
8: Yes, absolutely.
9: Mike, that's not yours anymore.
10: You can't retract.
9: So, Jack, you now have four jackets at your house.
10: It's been worn.
9: Still retract it. Yeah, yeah. You have four jackets. None of them are yours. Two are for me and Andy. One's Magic Mike's and one is Mike from Fellas. He's retracted it.
7: Thanks, Mike.
8: Thank you, boys.
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1: The Southwest hit.
2: Ham and Jack, I've made a mistake and I don't know whether the person knows about it yet. I don't know whether they'll ever know about it, but it's sitting in the back of their mind. They may be aware of it already and not telling me about it. It happened to Steve Curry, great actor,
3: Sure.
2: The Castle fame.
3: Yeah.
2: Have you ever called Steve Curry, either of you?
3: Yeah, probably.
2: Very long message, bank message. Very long. Like, I'm talking...
3: I feel like I haven't left a voice message in 5 years.
4: Maybe is it to weed people out? Because who wants to listen to a voice
3: message? That's like he's filibustering.
2: Yeah, I think so. Yeah, I think you're right. And I'm going to say over a minute. Maybe I'm lying, but that's what it felt like.
4: Yep.
2: Here's what happened. Not proud of this. I was calling him before going for a little window to the loo.
3: Yep.
2: And I got the message bank, and it was going for 20 seconds, and I'm like, oh, I'll hear this out, but he isn't picking up. I'm not going to leave a message, but I'll be interested to see how he finishes this really long voicemail message. So I actually went into the toilet and sat down.
3: Nothing wrong with that.
2: Right. And I was just listening to it out and then thought I'd hung up.
3: Okay. Yeah. And you left a statement.
2: Then I released, like, yes.
3: Familiar with the action.
2: Opened the doors very loud and looked down and just saw seconds ticking over on my, and went, oh, and hung up.
3: At least you got the O in. Because if you'd said, that's right, or something like that, at least had a noise of surprise, which gives you some leg to stand on to go, hey, I'm sorry about that.
2: Yeah.
3: Rather than, just going, like, you know, like whispering into the mic, like, yeah, and there's more where that came from.
2: So I've got this situation now with Steve where... Hasn't been talked about. I don't know whether, like you said, he might be filibustering. He might be leaving such a long voicemail message that he never expects anyone to leave.
3: He would be like, the only people that leave messages are pocket dolls.
2: Mm. Yeah. So I thought we could call him now.
3: Do you want to hear the message?
2: Well, he'll either pick up, and then we can just say... And I don't.
3: We're now asking everyone that listens to the podcast to listen to Steve Curry's voicemail message. If we get the message, we're listening to the whole thing.
2: That's also, let's do it.
3: And people probably are interested.
2: Yeah, okay, yeah. And then we can time it and see.
3: Nothing wrong with the call on the toilet, by the way. There have been so many times where I've used the phrase, no, mate, I'm in the garage. going to myself, geez, is that obvious? The echo in here.
2: Okay, call him.
5: Hello?
2: Is that you, Steve Curry?
5: It is.
2: Oh, Tamish and Andy here, mate. How are you, cuz?
5: Oh, g'day, mate. Hello, fellas. How are you?
2: We thought we were going to get your voicemail message.
5: Oh, well, I'm sitting here at work and there are two people looking at me sort of funny because I probably shouldn't be on the phone. Is that unprofessional? Am I unprofessional?
3: Well, I think it speaks to a lot. I don't know what job you're at, but it tells us a lot about how keen you were for a mental break from whatever was going on.
5: I'm putting up fence posts in Adelaide. So, mate.
3: I'm glad we've got you here, cuz, because Andy has something to talk to you about.
2: Sorry to bother you. Be really quick.
3: In fact, I would like to start by saying, did you recently receive a strange message from Andy?
5: A strange message from Andy? I don't recall one. Let's have a look.
2: Do you not a text message? Do you listen to your voicemail messages?
5: Oh, I try to. I probably haven't listened to your one. Is that bad?
2: That's fine.
5: How long ago was it?
2: Would have been last week.
5: Oh no! I'd better have a listen to it.
2: No.
3: You don't have to, because Andy's worried that he listened to your voicemail message.
5: Yeah.
3: While he was on the toilet, he just wanted to get to the end of the message to see what you'd use as your message. Thought he'd hung up, hadn't hung up, may have left somewhat of a political statement as a message on your voicemail.
5: Wow, that's what he thought of my voicemail message. Basically just one big dump.
3: Yeah, well, big splash. You made a big splash in his day.
2: So all I wanted to say is, you know...
5: Listen to it now?
2: No, don't listen to it. And
3: do,
2: please,
3: and make it your ringtone.
5: I'm going to listen to it right now. That's brilliant.
2: Okay.
3: Great. Oh, can you text Andy back and tell him if it came through as loud as he feels it did?
5: Yeah. Was it solid? Was it kind of how the bell
3: got? Don't lead the witness. You'll be able to tell.
1: See you, cuz.
3: See you, mate. Back to work.
2: Jumping back in here. Just got a text message from Steve Curry.
3: What'd he say?
2: Yep, got all of that. Sounds like a champagne cork. Clearly getting plenty of fiber.
3: but that actually, I think, speaks to your testament that you're like, I have to go. So there's obviously a huge pressure build up there. It wasn't like, oh, I could go any time in the next now in 40 minutes. Yeah. There was the window. The window was there. The body had made its urges known, and you must listen to the body.
4: Mm. I was going to say, I think he can share the voicemail over text, but then I thought we don't need to.
3: I don't think we're at the stage now where we're making our listeners just listen to us do shit.
2: But do we want to hear his voicemail? Shall I ring him back? Shall I text him back and say, don't pick up, and you can see how long it was, or are we not interested in that?
3: Oh. How do we feel, Jack? I feel like we're moving on. And as every week goes by, I notice you getting, you know, you peak and trough. Like, are you relaxed? Mm. Are you comfortable?
2: I feel pretty happy lately, yeah.
3: And that's why an alarm went off. My control HQ was like, let's see if we can upset him.

0: said Andy.
1: Here's one I was actually thinking about this morning. This is a barometer. I was like, I wonder if this is another one that like is a good decider between me and Andy. Mm-hmm. And I don't know. I'd be interested to know where you sit on this too, Jacko. 2 liter milk container.
2: Yep.
1: So the plastic kind of jug container. Surely when you take the lid off of that, you use your milk. Surely you squeeze it back on.
2: Oh, hate that. No, you screw that back on.
1: Oh, my God. Who screwed
2: that? No, I've never heard of the squeeze back on.
1: You just jam it back on and it jumps the ridges and you might tighten. No, no, you might do a quarter turn at the end. Do you not just press it back on?
2: No.
1: Who has got the time, mate? Oh, my God. But what must be nice.
3: It could hurt the seal.
2: Yeah.
3: And if...
1: You're not tipping your milk upside down.
3: Well, some of us have smaller fridges that need to lie their milk in on their side, so I wouldn't risk.
1: Yeah, well, it's not you.
3: No, unfortunately, small fridge in the rental that Rebecca and I are in. Yes.
1: But you...
3: But I still, even regardless of...
1: You actually...
3: Yes,
1: people
3: whether
1: will be flipping out.
3: Running a vertical or horizontal
1: people
3: milk.
1: People will be flipping out of this. So you unscrew the milk.
3: Yeah.
1: And then what, you put it softly on the top and then screw.
2: Yeah, Jack, I didn't even know push it on was an option.
1: Start pushing. You'll never go back. Because you pop it, because it's a really thin
3: plastic.
1: I've seen you do it.
3: No.
1: But yeah, that's why I've been invited back for a while.
3: I've bit my bottom.
1: I noticed. Ruined your shirt. All the blood pouring down your face.
2: What's he doing?
1: All right, great. Key two, you've got something to upset Andy.
4: Ahoy, boys.
2: Ahoy, Katie. Ahoy.
4: So, my boyfriend and I share a car. Mm-hmm. Quite common man of us, actually.
1: Very common man.
4: And we've got two identical sets of car keys, but one of them's been flat for like a year or so now.
1: Yeah.
4: So, we still keep them both in the key bowl next to the front door. And when we leave the apartment, we just kind of grab one and hope for the best.
1: I just think in today's...
4: We're on a third floor of the apartment block, so it's a long walk of shame if we get it wrong.
1: Oh, if it's not the right key.
3: That is awful. The other thing is...
1: Where do you do all this stuff, Andy, this admin? Like, we just, me and Keto and the rest, we just don't have time to sit down and be like,
4: I don't even know where to get a key battery change.
1: Yeah, like Sunday afternoon, I'm going to go and get the key battery change. Just like, forget about it, mate.
3: I go to my cupboard of batteries of various sizes.
1: You wouldn't have a battery for the key remote.
3: I do. Yeah, and then that can be replenished by putting it on the digital shopping list.
1: Even that on a Saturday afternoon, like there's so many better things to do.
3: Yeah, but it's just as long if you do it once, just as long as Keita having to walk back to her apartment because she's got the flat key.
1: Unless you get it right every time from now on, and I would believe that I could do that. Thanks, Keita. Oh. Angus.
2: Yep.
1: Angus, have you got something to upset Andy?
5: Hi, boys. How are we?
1: Ahoy. Good. Very good.
2: Ahoy to you. Gusto to you.
5: Just a quick congrats, Haim, on the humongous pee as well. I can only imagine the duress you must be under
2: the
5: every
2: bladder.
5: Day. So.
1: Thank you so much. Thank you so much.
2: Trying to put it behind
3: you
2: me.
3: You want a bladder competition.
1: I obviously, there's more to me than that, but I appreciate your interest in science. What upsets you?
5: Yeah, so I work in an office and I'm sending emails pretty much all day, every day. So obviously, when you open a new email, your email signature auto-populates at the bottom. Mm-hmm. You've got your name, address, phone number. Now, for some reason, all of it's in size 12 Arial, but just the street address of our office is in size 13 Helvetica.
2: No, not for me.
5: And no matter how many times I change it and resave it, it just always goes back. So I have to select it all, copy it, go into a Word doc, paste it, reformat it, go back into the email, paste it back. It's probably 50, 60 times a day.
3: And you do that?
5: He's
3: gone.
2: He's gone.
1: Yeah, no, he just said what he needed to say. No, I think he's a you. He's a you. He can't handle... Can you tell 1 point difference of font?
2: Yeah, who cares? Who's reading the bottom of someone's email signature anyway?
1: Exactly, Jack. Who cares?
3: He also had a different font, so that was part of it. But it would bother me. But just doing it every day, that wouldn't happen. I'd get to the bottom of that stuff.
1: So I'm saying is, Angus, you are me, but more of a white or a yellow belt. Certainly not a black belt level organiser. Sarah, upset Ando?
6: Yes, I think I've got a story to upset Ando.
1: Very good.
0: when I was in my 20s, I lived in a share house with a bunch of friends. And one day, one of my friends in the room next to me came home with a very large waterbed.
1: Awesome.
0: And I thought, oh, God, here's trouble. Mm. Anyway, yeah. I decided to help her put it together. So we set about putting the wooden base together. We put it in the middle of the room so that we could access all four corners. And it was huge. And we put the bladder in and filled it up with water. Mm-hmm. And then, huge of course, bladder. It never occurred to us that it would then weigh 1 ton.
1: Yeah, and, no, congrats on the SB. Yeah. That is, yeah, you can't move them once they're full. It's about 200 kilos of water.
0: Could not budget an inch.
1: No.
0: And it was partially obscuring the ability to open the door.
1: Don't tell me. It was crooked
0: on an angle in the middle of the room, and that's where it had to stay.
2: No. That's fine.
1: Floor space is floor space. It doesn't matter in the room.
3: That's still taking up
1: the same percentage of the room. You know where it is. More convenient, if anything.
2: Yeah, quicker to get to bed when you get to bed.
1: You're never too far from bed. You never have to walk all the way across the room.
3: Water beds are wobbly at the best of times to keep things on them. So if they're not surrounded by at least one barrier, surely the pillows, for instance, at the head would just fall off the back constantly.
0: Yeah, well, I guess they did.
6: Look, cutting in here to take a quick break, but we'll pick up exactly where we left off next. The Hamish and Andy podcast. And for more of the boys, search Hamish and Andy on Listener.
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2: Haim, it's time for an update on this.
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2: We'll make time. 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
4: Hey, and we're going to provide an experience at ConCon that if you were to get audited, you would celebrate. You'd be like, yes. You can't wait. You write back to the ATO, can't wait. Could we do it earlier? I'll come over now.
2: Yeah, exactly.
4: And you'd just be so excited for them to go, and what's this thing here, ConCon? Well, I'm bloody glad you asked. Because nothing's been more relevant to my professional development than this.
2: Yep.
4: Why'd you deduct it twice? that was a bit of a jingle told me I could. Fair enough.
2: Yes.
4: Yep. And, no, my accountant said not to do that.
2: And again, stress, we check with your own accountant.
4: Yes, but it was such a catchy song. It was done in a sort of a slow rap. I can get you a copy if you need. But I don't know if a slow rap will help. Ando, on that, before we announce, I know we're about to announce the location.
2: Location.
4: Can I throw something in there, an idea I just had earlier today?
2: Mm-hmm.
4: We should give people, since we're talking about what would happen if the ATO had a look at this, just to keep everything very above board, we should, once we know, because the way it's going to happen is, like, once you register, I want to come, you tell us what business you're in, and we'll include at least 30 seconds of content
2: about your business,
4: so it's all, everything's legit. We should make up a certificate of attendance.
2: Yeah, great.
4: I came to ConCon, and I learned about, now we either have all, like, 200 of the topics we're discussing, or...
2: Well, we'll have a brochure. Like, because
4: just write in for your attendance what you wanted to learn about.
2: Okay.
4: So if you're like, oh, I come from meat packaging, you're like, okay, great. That's what you... I come to ConCon and I learn about meat packaging technologies.
5: And it'd be like more of the thing they give you in grade one than at a conference. Mate,
4: trust me, in an audit, it all helps.
2: I think the ATO will go, is this handwritten?
4: Yeah, by one of the conference organisers.
2: But have you ever been to a conference?
5: I've never been to one.
2: Have you been to a conference?
4: This is what it sounds like. Yes, I've been to a conference. And so, you do often get, you actually, this is quite a long time ago, I went to a professional skills development conference when I worked at Video Easy. In the late 90s, you didn't get paid for going. You didn't get paid for going, but you were allowed, we were allowed to claim our transport there and back. We were allowed to get reimbursed for our transport. And I think they gave us like $15 or something to get there and back.
2: Yeah.
4: And I caught the train because I was like, this is a pretty good deal. Catch a train, make like $13.
2: Yep.
4: It was the late 90s. I was in year 11, I think, and went to the Video Easy. Two things I remember about the Video Easy conference. Mm. Number one, this was all the people that owned Video Easy franchises. And there was a bit of like DVDs were established by then. And so it was shifting away from VHS. But there were rumors that have you heard of the internet? The internet's coming. Would you ever be able to watch a movie over the internet?
2: No way.
4: With some of the, this high-powered, highly paid consultant stood up and promised this ain't happening. They've looked into it. Don't worry about it. Double down. Yep. Video Easy franchises are safe as houses. You got nothing to worry about, guys. Remember that? And there was someone, a customer service presenter, that told us that if you look into someone's right, when you're making eye contact with someone, always look into their right eye.
2: Why?
4: I don't remember what it was like. It's more direct. Don't just look at the bridge of their nose, whatever. Look in their right eye.
2: That's weird.
4: And it's a deeper connection, which I still remember today because that's the only conference I've been to.
2: Yeah.
4: And so, when someone was like looking at new releases, I'd go, you're like, and what are you? What are you hoping to look for? What are you looking for tonight? Action, thriller, romance? What do you want? Well, and they were hopefully like, far out. This 16-year-old, what a connection. So, man, I've been. I got a certificate. I got a certificate for going to that.
2: Yeah, but I think that speaks more about the conference you went to. But that's good. No, we can have a certificate. This information will be important. We should stress to everybody that You have to get yourselves there. That happens with every conference.
4: Yeah, not, the Video Easy deal's not on the table. We're not giving you $15 to get there. Yeah. You get yourselves there because you'll then
2: have to,
4: that...
2: You'll have to book your own accommodation. We'll be able to get the dates. We will have... Well, maybe some kind of welcome drinks, or we'll have some kind of networking opportunity, and then we will do have a conference, which we think is going to be two sessions here.
4: There will be two sessions. There'll be a 20 to 25 minute networking break in between them.
2: Mm-hmm.
4: That'll be in the morning.
2: Yeah.
4: And I think we're talking about maybe a Saturday morning.
2: Yeah.
4: This is like the loose schedule for this. So that's Saturday morning, two sessions of conferencing.
2: Wow.
4: Now, there'll be a third afternoon session that's 5 hours. Mm. I think we reserve the right. At the moment, that could be an official in the auditorium session, but the organizers might also, at the time, decide that impromptu freestyle networking is more appropriate.
2: Yes.
4: So I'll make that call on the day. But at the moment, we're looking like three sessions. Two guaranteed in the auditorium, one TBC, probably will be in the auditorium, but there is that chance that it becomes an unstructured networking session. But it's a three-session conference.
2: It's a three-session conference, yes.
4: Pretty good.
2: Two sessions guaranteed.
4: Two sessions guaranteed in the auditorium. Organizers. I think the hallmark of a good conference is someone that can obviously, like, take the temperature of the room and can just go, okay, you guys seem like feeling...
5: You've learned all you can learn in here. Now we've got to...
4: Yep.
5: Exercise the muscles of networking.
4: Yes. Maybe 5 hours outside or at the bar or something would be better...
2: Yeah,
4: better spent.
2: And so that's what I like about these organisers.
4: Flexible. In the ticket will be, you know, those three sessions, access to those three sessions. As you said, tea, coffee, welcome drink.
2: Yeah.
4: I know a lot of the venues we've looked at, you've been dealing a little bit on the business side of this.
2: I've been doing the admin.
4: Someone mentioned biscuits.
2: They said, yeah, they should, like, the one we've picked, I thought had really good conference snacks. The basics with the tea and coffee available. I liked the trestle table with a white tablecloth out the front.
4: That was specified.
2: That's nice. The list of ads, the list of things you get, which we'll do next week as we tie it all together.
4: But biscuits, just as a little teaser.
2: Yep.
4: We won't say what kind of biscuits they are yet.
2: They'll be there.
4: Can I throw one other idea in? Oh, because I'm in charge of merch.
2: Yes.
4: And I've had to make a few trade-offs because you'll get complimentary, like, swag when you come to
2: them. Oh, yeah, yeah.
4: Now, there is a cost to it, so I can't just be going, not everyone can just get a pair of moonwalkers or whatever if they come to ConCon. Tell me if I'm out of line here, but I've traded off. I had to make a call between lanyards, definitely.
2: Yes,
4: don't worry about
2: 100%.
4: That. 100%. But I had to make a call between a ConCon USB thumb drive, I think it was 512 megabytes, versus ConCon condoms. And I pick ConCon condoms.
2: Yeah, smart. Yeah, no one uses USB.
4: I just think the thumb drive is over, isn't it?
5: Like, 500, I think 500 megabytes now is nothing.
4: But also, it's like, if you need a thumb drive, by this stage, we've got them. Yeah, they're like reusable shopping bags. Like, we should actually just...
2: And airdropping.
4: We've got enough.
2: Airdropping, emailing.
4: It's all in the cloud.
2: It's all in the cloud. Yeah. Okay.
4: So, yeah, ConCon condoms. Again, full disclosure, they're not glow in the dark, and they're not extra large. So they said there is a higher, there's a fee, there's a charge for glow in the dark, there's a charge for extra large. Mm. So apologies if you are a superiorly endowed participant. We won't have you covered.
2: Yeah.
4: Or if you're someone that needs a, needs a beacon, and is an air traffic control situation, we can't assist you there.
2: Okay, good.
4: We could, there is a chance we can get a small light. A reading light, which is a separate part of the merch of the swag. And if we do get you the bookmark reading light, you're certainly more than welcome to clip that on to
2: wherever you like.
4: Your pubes or something. And then if you do need light and you are using the ConCon condom, like that's, you know, we've got you, again, we've got you covered unless you're extra large. We don't have you covered.
2: Filth.
4: I have one more idea.
2: Okay.
4: Sorry. Last one. At conferences, you sometimes hear of, like, different seating packages.
2: Mm.
4: Like, you can buy a bronze pack or whatever, but the higher up, it's like tickets at a concert, right. The higher up you go. Would we have a section, I think, in terms of, like, it fitting with our show, would we have a section where it's, like, general admin's great, like, all the tickets are terrific, but maybe there's, like, 10 or 20 Tiguan-level
2: oh, wow.
4: seats.
2: Yeah.
4: So if you buy a Tiguan level package, you know they're very hard to get, and you do get a few extra perks at the Tiguan level.
2: Yeah, come for your seat or something.
4: Yeah. Well, it's just they're a very hard to get ticket.
2: Yeah.
5: Yeah, but do you get something?
4: Yeah, you do. Now, the reason I'm mocking you is I don't know what it is. So again, full disclosure there.
2: All good thoughts. But there, as we take a step back, there has been so many different locations around the world, as we heard last week, that have been vying for this position. It turned into a bit of an Olympic-style bid.
4: It didn't.
2: And hence, I've used AI to recreate one Ontario Samaranch from, from the 2000 Olympics.
4: The most confused person in this equation it would be AI.
2: Yeah.
4: Really?
5: We didn't really do much studying on him when we were ingesting the internet.
4: We ate lots and lots of other people.
2: Obviously, famous for the winner is Sydney.
4: Yep.
2: This
4: I wouldn't know. I wouldn't be able to recognise his voice if he wasn't saying the winner is Sydney.
2: Well, you're about to hear it now.
4: Wow.
2: As he will tell us who is the winner of Hong Kong.
1: The Con Organizing Committee wishes to thank the five Beijing cities: Hobart, the Sunshine Coast, Fiji, the Gold Coast, and Nice, France, for their efforts in presenting the deeds and also promoting the Concord movement. We really regret that there is only one winner. The winner is the Gold Coast.
4: Big one, Antonio.
2: That happens to be the one that is the golf course right next to it. That is such a good bounce for us.
4: Wow. Juan Antonio moves in mysterious ways. That's crazy. So Royal Pines. Is that Royal Pines? Yes. Royal Pines at Gold Coast. We've got, of course. Wow. So that afternoon.

0: 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Asterisks, organizer's discretion, looking good at this stage.
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1: My name is Becky Hill.
2: I was like, I need to work with her. She's super cool. And yeah, I produced it and bang, here we are. This track is a banger.
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0: help with an investigation in the Capel area. Michael Argvald is about 185 centimetres tall. He's known to spend time around Capel and Bunbury. A Bunbury meat processor says the cost of processing red meat has jumped 58% in a decade. V&V Walsh was one of 28 Australian facilities involved in a national study into processing costs. Says the rising costs are limiting Australia's competitiveness in export markets. A chance to check in on those around you today on Are You OK Day. Lifeline CEO Lachlan Searle says asking the question is always important.
1: If you're worried about getting the conversation wrong, don't be. You don't need to have the perfect words. A simple, genuine Are You OK is a really good start. What matters most is being present, actively listening without judgment, and showing you genuinely care.
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3: Hi, I'm Lauren Howard. It's thought the alleged Penthouse Syndicate has fleeced Australia's major banks of more than $500 million. Police have revealed to Nine newspapers the suspected losses are far greater than first thought. So far, 33 people have been arrested. Rising sea levels could leave Australia with an eye-watering repair bill by the end of the century. The Climate Council says more than 267,000 properties are at risk, along with 2 million hectares of land, costing up to $855 billion. Labor is set to introduce new laws today to make it easier to prosecute crooks importing black market cigarettes and shops selling them. And we're being encouraged to check in on our mates this Are You OK Day. Ambassador Himal Pillay says just listening can make a meaningful difference.
4: About 9 in 10 people, when they are asked the question, when they are checked in with, they feel really cared about, really supported, to take their own chance.
5: Did you know that diabetes is Australia's fastest growing chronic condition? Over 300 Australians are diagnosed with the condition every day. Search Diabetes Australia to find out more.
3: Bombers legend Kevin Sheedy warns people leaking from the club to be sacked. An hour after James Heard was invited for a meeting this week, the intel reached media with Heard expressing his disappointment. But Hall of Famer Nick Riewoldt says there's not much in it.
6: The fact that they might have been catching up with James Heard to discuss a potential role at the club, like, it's not a massive...
7: No, it's not a huge...
8: No, I want to...
3: And the AFL Coaches Association is set to take a stand in the wake of Alistair Clarkson sacking at North Melbourne.
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11: Today in Bunbury, fine with a top of 21. Tonight, down to 11, and tomorrow, mostly fine with a high of 21. 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
17: It's time for fun and games.
18: Oh, the drama.
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18: Yeah.
17: It's Pete.
18: I'm the one behind the big stick.
17: It's Kimber.
19: I also don't even know where to start.
17: That's right. This is the Pete and Kimber Show. The Southwest's hit.
20: Good morning. Happy Thursday. Welcome to your morning. Thank you for joining us. We have the wedding you built on our show at the moment. At this time, next week, you will all be tuning in to hear our couple, Kaylee and Clayton, begin their morning of getting married.
21: It's going to be a morning.
20: Huge morning.
21: It's going to be absolutely huge. You will hear the whole wedding live. You will hear whatever antics you have voted on WA. All the people, all the guests rocking up in their fluoro yellow. We still don't know how the bride's going to arrive.
20: Actually, yeah, that's another one
21: we haven't voted on that yet.
20: Yes.
21: Last year's bride, Lisa, skydived in.
20: Yeah, God, how do we go bigger than that this year? Or so, do we even need to?
21: I don't know.
20: Is it just going to be different?
21: The votes will be different. I mean, yesterday you all voted that the groom's going to be dressed in

0: head to toe denim. He was not happy about
1: that.
0: No,
1: he wasn't, was he?
0: He was still so pleasant. Clayton's very pleasant, but we knew he wasn't happy with that decision.
1: Which was funny because the one he was happy about and wanted was Venom from Spider-Man. Like, he wanted to be head to toe in a tight black suit, like a morph suit, with a giant tongue hanging out of his mouth.
0: Hey. Everyone's got their kinks. Stop shaming.
1: Hey, so after 8 o'clock this morning, along with the couple, we reveal to them live what you've chosen for their cake. All right, so there's plenty of cake options there you're voting on. You've got until 8 o'clock to do that.
0: And amongst all that, we've just got a bucket load of prizes.
1: Oh, my God.
0: I mean, you've got Alpha Bucks at 7 and 8 a.m. where you get your chance to win $10,000. We've still got tickets. We're giving you tickets to Bruno Mars.
1: Yeah,
0: the biggest concert of next year. You could be going to that and possibly winning a staycation to stay in Perth that night of the gig.
1: Yeah. I will say, tomorrow night, everybody's gearing up for Fremantle's do-or-die final against the Cats at Optus Stadium. Now, it is sold out. People are dragging me left, right and centre going, can you get me tickets? And I'm having to say, no, Liz, I can't get you tickets. that's my wife. But guess what? We've got a pair of tickets, guys.
0: There's some tickets here.
1: Well, there's some tickets
0: here. Hidden tickets here.
1: We're going to give them away after 7 o'clock. And let's do this now, hey? Lenny Pierce's Toddler Rave World Tour coming to Perth. Get your tickets now at lennypierce.com or via Lenny's Instagram, or win a family pass today on the Pete and Kimber Show for having a run at Pop Quiz with us this morning.
0: I would love to rave with toddlers. Finally, my moves would be the best moves. But give us a call, 131060. We don't care if you know the answers or not. We just want to have a chat with you.
1: That's it. Get on the phone. We'll play after this.
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2: What up, Regan?
3: Hello.
2: Heading to 2J today.
3: Yes, up nice and early.
2: Yeah, not a bad drive at this time, is it?
0: Mm, it's lovely.
3: No.
0: What are you doing in 2J?
3: I'm reading power meters for Western Power.
0: Oh.
3: Sending people their bills.
0: I have so many questions for you.
2: Do you?
0: Yes.
2: Why do you always come at 6 in the morning when my dog was barking? What's your question?
0: My question is, what happens when you can't get near the meter or read it?
3: Then we skip it and send you an estimated read.
0: Right.
2: Did you not know that?
0: No, I didn't know that.
2: It literally says on your bill, estimation.
0: Please, I don't read the bill. The only thing that I read on the bill is the price.
2: Yeah.
0: And the BPAY number.
2: That's why I find the estimation, because I'm like, what the heck is this? All right, Regan, let's play a bit of pop quiz. I'm buzzing with your name when you know the answer.
3: Okay.
2: You're playing Pete today.
0: Hello, Regan.
3: Hello, Pete.
0: Now, if I don't hear the answers, I'm just going to estimate the guess.
2: Okay. Happy National Teddy Bear Day for those who celebrate.
0: That's so cute.
2: Which US president were teddy bears named after? Is it A?
0: Oh, Pete.
2: Yes.
0: No, I know this one. Teddy Roosevelt.
2: It is Teddy Roosevelt.
0: Yes.
2: You're right.
0: Thank you.
2: Okay. That is a poke. Oh, I've written the wrong initial here when I've written my score key. Here we go. Okay. Happy birthday to friend of the show, Adam Sandler.
0: Oh, happy birthday, Adam.
2: This is not the question. How old do you reckon he is today? Got any ideas, Regan?
3: 50.
0: Yeah, I would have gone 50 was what popped into my head. And for arguments,
2: well,
0: just 51.
2: I recommend then that you all wear skate pants and sneakers and T-shirts and backward caps more often, because the guy's just turned 60.
0: Get out!
2: Right?
3: Oh, goodness.
0: Jeez, he looks good for 60.
2: Just turned 60.
0: Jorts will do that, though.
2: Yeah. But what I love is that there's actually no real question here.
0: What do you mean?
2: Well, it says, happy birthday to friend of the show, Adam Sandler, who turned 60 today. And then it says the answer. And it could be, let's just go with.
0: Well, let's give us the answer.
2: Name an Adam Sandler movie.
0: Okay.
3: Regan.
2: Yep, Regan.
3: 50 First Dates.
2: That's a good win
0: That's
2: by you, Regan.
0: Well done.
2: It actually just didn't have the question, so it just said answer. The Wedding Singer, 50 First Dates, and Blended.
0: What is 50 First Dates?
2: Okay. Question number three, because it's a tiebreaker, of course.
0: Here we go,
2: The
0: Regan.
2: World record for the most number of balloons popped with the mouth in 1 minute goes to Ash Furman in the US. Closest to the pin, how many balloons did Ash pop with his mouth in 1 minute?
0: Pete.
2: Yes, Pete.
0: I'm going to go with 39.
2: Okay, Regan?
3: I'll go 45.
2: Regan takes the win. 64.
0: Oh, well done, Regan.
2: 64.
0: See, this, I would expect you to get that right because you're such a great estimator. Well done, Regan. Amazing.
3: Thank you.
2: Also, why would anyone have balloons in the mouth? Like,
0: yeah, it sounds
2: you
0: ridiculous.
2: You can't even get the scent off your hands when you wash your hands after touching balloons.
0: Yeah,
2: on
0: it's
2: your
0: insane.
2: Mouth? What?
0: Hey, Regan, we're going to send you off with a family pass to Lenny Pierce's Toddler Rave World Tour. These are the tickets to have for the kids, mate.
3: Yes,
0: all
3: my
0: right?
3: wife has been going on about this, so
0: yes.
3: She'll love it.
2: It'll be so fun. Regan, have a safe trip to work and enjoy your day.
3: Thank you. Have a nice day, guys.
2: Thanks,
0: see
2: mate.
0: You, mate. Bye-bye.
1: 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Available at participating restaurants.
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1: Then from 9...

0: 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This is it.
1: 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MRB 11993.
2: What you back in for? You just went out.
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2: What are you going to do?
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0: team. Pete and Kimber, good morning. Thank you for spending your Thursday with us. Fremantle's game tomorrow night. You can hardly get yourself a ticket anywhere. All right. It is going to be massive.
1: It's sold out very quickly.
0: Do or die final against the Cats. If you want tickets and you want to get there, we have them. We have a double.
1: What?
0: Yes. After 7 o'clock, we will reveal to you how we're going to give those away. So you can go there, you can be there for the ball up, the first one, watching the rocker on the roof, and then to the left of him, the guy blowing the bagpipes as well, because it is an epic, spectacular show. And I don't mean me, Kimber. I don't mean me. When it comes to blowing, I have a good blow.
1: You
0: on the bagpipes.
1: Careful on your voice, remember. You had a tender voice yesterday.
0: Yeah,
1: you've got to put all these efforts into the bagpipes because we're heading out today.
0: No, but last night, I had the tea.
1: Yeah.
0: And I went to bed. I had a good rest.
1: Mm-hmm.
0: And I woke up this morning and I think I'm okay.
1: Well.
0: I think my voice is all right.
1: You look okay in that kilt.
0: Oh, thank you, lass.
1: I love a kilt. Actually, I think it looks very lovely on men.
0: I really like
1: it. Very handsome about it.
0: I must admit, I forget about how the kilt looks and feels throughout the year
1: mm-hmm.
0: until this time of year comes around. And I quite enjoy it. I really like wearing it.
1: I mean, you're going to see a fair few of them at your gathering, aren't you?
0: Yes.
1: The gathering of your people.
0: Well, I'm going to be there at Minnewarra and Memorial Parks for the Armidale Highland Gathering and the Kilt Run. Celebrate Scottish culture with family-friendly fun and charity runs, all brought to you by the City of Armidale. I will be there on stage, looking forward to getting in amongst it with the faithful.
1: So you're not going
0: to
1: do the run?
0: I'll walk. No, because I like this. You know what I've actually found the hardest thing about wearing the kilt?
1: What?
0: Finding the right shoes.
1: Oh, you don't quite know how to match them.
0: No.
1: What to go with.
0: Well, the only ones that I really enjoy wearing with the kilt, because I actually think they look...
1: Yes.
0: Rather fetching.
1: Yeah.
0: I've got these black boots.
1: Yes.
0: Right, so they come up above the ankle.
1: Yeah, you know the ones. I know the ones.
0: They're the rhino boots.
1: Yeah, they're good.
0: Yes, and they're the ones that I actually think they look really, really good with the kilt, but you can't run in them.
1: Yeah.
0: You can only walk or stand.
1: Yeah, it's a strong stance.
0: It's a strong stance. It is a strong Scottish stance, with my sparring.
1: We can do a practice.
0: You know what I am nervous about today? Because we're going to be on this bus.
1: Oh, yeah.
0: We're going to on this bus to the Swan Valley.
1: It's Kimber's Uncorked Choir, and it's going to be a good time.
0: Yeah.
1: You're going to be...
0: I'm going to be the only one in there in a kilt.
1: Yeah.
0: And possibly the only one in a skirt.
1: You're welcome.
0: Thanks. You look out for me, don't you? Hey, speaking of the Uncorked Choir, we'll give you details and tell you how to be a part of it. We're just about giving away all of the invites, I think. We might be there.
1: We're locked in now.
0: We're locked in.
1: Yeah, the bus is full.
0: Oh, my goodness. I'm so excited.
1: Bus is full.
0: Yeah, okay, all right. Hang around. More details in just a few moments. And also, after 7 o'clock, don't forget those tickets to go and see Fremantle tomorrow night in the do-or-die game against the Cats. We've got them.
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23: 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RoadSmart is being expanded across regional WA with more than 23,500 high school students set to benefit. The $63 million investment will deliver road safety training to students in years 7 to 9. There's interactive sessions designed to shape safer driving attitudes before they get their licence. Regional galleries and artists across WA are set to benefit from more than $380,000 in new funding. Saltwater Gallery in Busselton will receive more than $60,000 for an assistant curator, while Southern Forest Arts gets $90,000. Arts Minister Simone McGurk says it's a big boost for the Southwest.
24: We just announced the 2027 to 2029 touring program. So this will be events between the goldfields to the southwest and beyond, really showcasing the depth of WA's creativity.
23: And tickets on sale for Perth Glory at Hay Park later this month.
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25: Hey there, I'm Lauren Howarth. The country's priciest homes are leading the housing downturn. Totality data shows property values in Sydney and Melbourne's top-end markets are now more than 10% below their peaks. Lower-priced homes are holding up better as buyers continue to target more affordable properties. Police say the alleged penthouse syndicate may have cost Australia's major banks more than $500 million. They've told Nine newspapers the suspected fraud is twice the size first believed. 33 people have already been arrested. Labor wants to create new offences targeting organised crime and retailers selling illegal cigarettes. It's set to introduce the bill today, while the Coalition wants a cut to the tobacco tax. And Apple has unveiled its first ever foldable iPhone called Duo. It's about the size of a passport when folded, but looks like a mini iPad when opened. It'll set you back at least $3,500.
19: Clean clothes, a warm shower, a conversation. 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
25: The Cats have arrived in enemy territory ahead of tomorrow night's blockbuster semi against Frio. Docker Luke Jackson promising the Purple Army a much better showing in the do or die final.
0: Yeah, I think everyone could say that they could have played a bit better or lifted a little bit. Yeah, I'll be looking to bring some things that I didn't do in the Hawthorn game into this game.
25: And Adelaide coach Matthew Nick says they won't give up chasing elite talent after Zach Bailey re-signed with Brisbane.
19: Cold mornings getting the better of you? The sooner you lock in your gas, pellet or wood fire, the sooner it'll be installed at Hearthouse Bunbury and Busselton.
20: This is Heat Weather.
25: Today in Bunbury, fine with a top of 21. Tonight, down to 11, and tomorrow, mostly fine with a high of 21. 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
2: Hey, big day today.
3: Huge day.
2: Hey. Us on a cheeky bus.
3: Fun show. We get on our fun bus. Because Entwined in the Swan Valley returns this spring from October 5 to 18. And there's an event or experience for every taste. So we thought, let's make it an experience. And we're taking a bus full of listeners.
2: Yeah.
3: Just heading out to the Swan Valley.
2: Just going to be singing.
3: Sipping, singing on the bus. Just, and not like, the wheels on the bus go round and round.
2: No, none of that.
3: Like, we're going to be kicking off having a party on the bus and then just sampling wine and food along the way.
2: What time do we leave today? Are we off at 10?
3: I think we're off at 10. Oh, like, we're making a day of it.
2: It's going to be a day. Ringo, are you there? Are you coming on the bus?
4: Oh, I will be on that bus, baby.
3: Yeah, it's going to be rad. Yeah, we're really looking forward to it.
2: All right, so bring it on. That's going to be a lot of fun. In just a moment, we're going to come back with a bloke we need to introduce you to. His name is Chris Ashton. He's riding from Geraldton to Perth for Telethon, to raise money for the kids.
3: It is amazing what people will put themselves through.
2: Yep.
3: To just give generously to other people.
2: But what's hilarious is it's over 400 Ks. He's so casual about it.
3: Laid back dude.
2: Hang around. It's coming up in minutes.
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0: 6:35 on the Pete and Kimber Show. Good morning. Fremantle Dockers tickets. Tomorrow night they take on the Cats. It is a do or die clash. The tickets sold out in minutes once again. If you want to be there, we have a double pass to give away. So make sure you're listening. We'll do that after 7 this morning. We're talking about telethon a lot. It's coming up pretty soon.
1: It sure is. And WA is so generous. Everyone does whatever they can to try and help the sick kids of WA.
0: Yeah, we're catching up with a few of those people. By the way, the tickets to the opening and closing shows are on sale now. So just grab them on the telethon website. Please get in there and help out. And Chris Ashton is one of those people, Kimber, that you're talking about. He's an ordinary Geraldton bloke putting himself through something extraordinary to help the kids of telethon. And he joins us on the phone now. Good morning to you, mate.
2: Good morning. There you go.
1: Chris, I think you're underselling it, mate. I'd say you're extraordinary. This is pretty incredible. You're going to cycle 450Ks from Gero to Perth, landing yourself at the RAC Arena, and then you thought, I'll give myself a couple of days off, and then the following week, back it up with a non-stop 24-hour spin bike over the telethon weekend. Are you okay?
2: I like to set a challenge for myself. I'll put myself through a bit of pain, but yeah.
1: This is huge. You're saying that you're not a professional cyclist. You just kind of enjoy a bike ride and you wanted to do what you could, but I mean, this is grueling. How are you doing your training?
2: I'm getting on the bike every day. I'm definitely no professional cyclist. I'm just a normal bloke.
0: Now, Chris, there's a lot of people out there that are listening to this that are not professional cyclists and just ordinary people, yet they're not doing what you're doing. What does this mean to you, mate? Why does telethon hit you in the heart so much that you feel the need to, you know, do something as extreme as you are to raise funds and help the kids?
2: Well, I guess growing up in WA, we've all got a bit of telethon in us, growing up watching it on TV. And over the years, I've seen friends and families be helped big time by telethon. So I always wanted to be involved and help out. And then last year, I did the 24 hours on the spin bike, and everyone was coming telling me their stories. And pretty touching and really inspiring, so I wanted to do a bit more this year.
1: Mate, it's more than a bit more. Have you got people on site? I think feel like you're going to need people to massage your feet and some, you know, podiatrists and things along the way, because you're going to be pretty sore. How long's it going to take to get you from Gero to Perth?
2: I'm going to do that in 3 days. Doing 150Ks a day or a bit more. And then, I'll have a couple of days off and straight onto the spin bike.
0: Yeah, wow. Jeez. Mate, it's incredible. Now, we know that you're chasing an overall target of at least $20,000. Yes. We'd love for people listening, you know, to donate towards this. And if there's sponsors out there as well, I mean, have you got bike shops on board, mate? Have you got people supplying equipment? How far has this gone already?
2: I have got a few sponsors on board, a lot of local Geraldton businesses have jumped on, which is really good. And I'm still chasing lots more. Whoever wants to donate can donate. The more money, the better.
1: Well, we go WA-wide. So anyone who can help out with whatever it is and sponsor Chris and get a donation in, because this is an incredible feat, mate. We're very proud of you. And how can people along the way just cheer you on? Because I'm sure that, as you say, when people came and shared their stories to you when you were doing the 24-hour ride last year, that kind of keeps you going, doesn't it? So can there be people cheering you on the side of the road?
2: Oh, definitely. If they see me, pull me over, have a chat, tell me your story. Love to hear it. Like you said last year, hearing those stories, the 24 hours went so quick. Just got so inspired by it. So
0: unreal, mate.
1: How are we going to identify you, Chris? How are we going to know? I feel like you're about to tell me that I just go riding in my pluggers and a pair of shorts. Like what?
2: I'm the short guy with long hair and a beard, belly riding along the highway.
0: Yeah, right, great.
1: I mean, this is just quintessential West Australia. We love it.
0: We love it. As you mentioned, mate, telethon is in all of us. So it's so great to see you jump on board. And we hope people get behind you as well by sharing the donation link or the QR code through their socials and follow the journey and donate. You can check out Chris's socials on Instagram at Chris_pedals4telethon. That's the number 4. And I'm assuming, mate, that people can get all of the links and everything through that social media, right?
2: Yeah, it's all there, yeah.
0: Great.
2: Definitely.
0: Good on you, buddy. Well, listen, all the best. We'll be there at Telethon weekend, so we look forward to catching up, but you're going to do fantastic things, and we hope you raise a heap of money for the kids.
2: Thanks, heaps.
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11: I love coming to Mum's work. 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

0: Lady Gaga, the paparazzi at 6:49 on the Pete and Kimber Show. Good morning. We are minutes away from a few things, few big things. Alpha Bucks for $10,000. Your first shot at it this morning. And shortly after that, we have tickets to the sold out do or die final for Fremantle and the Cats tomorrow night at Optus Stadium.
1: The Southwest's hit. On the Pete and Kimber Show, it's the wedding you built.
0: Here we go, WA, in, well, actually, this time next week, it will be the day that Kaylee and Clayton are getting legally married on our show.
2: It's going to be so amazing.
0: I can't wait.
2: We have done three weddings before. They've all been such a success, and so we're very excited for them. And after Kaylee's hens the other night, like, they are ready.
0: Oh, they're so ready.
2: They're really ready.
0: So ready. So you've been voting on all of the major options of this wedding, WA, and part of the fun for you now is to see how it all comes together on the actual day. So make sure you're tuning in from 6 next week when we will be at Gusty Restaurant and Bar, enjoying the waterfront dining in East Perth at Gusty Restaurant and Bar with spectacular Swan River and Langley Park views.
2: Gorgeous.
0: Now, plenty more to come on this when the couple are with us after 8 o'clock this morning, but at the moment on our socials and text, you are voting on the options for the cake. This was how the couple took it yesterday. Take a listen. And we don't know what cake you're going to have on the day, but right now we're about to share the options with you guys and the rest of WA. You'll be ready to vote on this on our socials and on our text line as well in just a matter of moments.
2: Okay, well, let's go with option number one. You could be having a wheelbarrow of cake.
3: Wheelbarrow of cake.
2: Whole wheelbarrow filled with cake.
0: Just full of cake.
3: It's a lot of cake.
4: Right.
2: Yeah, but now that I know that that's how it comes served, I don't want cake any other way.
0: I love wheelbarrow.
2: That is the portion size I would like for a cake.
3: Awesome.
0: Oh, look, I'll give you the next one, right? So, I feel sick playing this. I'm sorry, mate. You could have a West Coast Eagles themed cake.
4: Oh, no.
3: Oh,
0: I know this hurts. I know this. You're a mad Dockers fan. I know.
2: Whatever. Peel the icing off, guys. There's cake beneath.
0: It hurts me to play it. It
3: takes cake.
4: I definitely will be thrown around the room.
2: I'm so glad that you're okay with that, Clayton, because cake number three, that might be exactly what happens.
4: Okay.
2: Because cake number three is an exploding cake.
3: Oh, my gosh, cool.
2: And it could explode at any time.
4: That's wild. That sounds amazing.
3: That's cool.
2: So they're the options.
4: Can you put that in the Eagles cake?
2: They're the options for you, WA. You need to go and vote. You've got until 8 a.m. tomorrow morning to place your vote. It could be a wheelbarrow of cake, a West Coast Eagles cake, or an exploding cake.
4: That's amazing. I like those options.
0: Well, it sounds to me like you guys are very excited by the exploding cake. Would that be right?
4: Yeah.
3: As long as we're close by it.
0: So it's all right, Kaylee. You're wearing somebody else's dress, so it doesn't matter.
3: Oh, no.
2: And Clayton doesn't seem too worried about getting anything on the denim. That's Do you know true. How well it washes? Denim, mate, lasts forever.
3: It's fine.
4: That's it. Like a rhinestone cowboy.
2: Yeah.
0: The couple will be back on the show after 8 o'clock this morning, where we will reveal to them what you've chosen, WA. Don't miss it.
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6: Good morning. Taking a first check of the roads and it's looking great out there. No major holdups to slow you down. Just seeing a few brake lights, Robertson Drive at Southwestern Highway in Davenport. Keep in mind we have power pole maintenance works underway today on Old Coast Road near Bavard Drive in Bavard. Lane closures and speed reductions are in place, so plan ahead to avoid delays. 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
6: Hi there, here's Damien Carbon. Mental health and suicide prevention support is being expanded for workers across the Great Southern and Southwest. The funding is targeting high-risk industries, including farming, fishing, forestry, mining, resources and road maintenance. It'll also continue programs run by Mates in construction and steering healthy mines. Today is Are You OK Day. A new report out today says farmers are being left to carry the cost of pollution from big coal and gas companies. Oscar Pierce from Farmers for Climate Action says those companies are using carbon offsets instead of cutting their own emissions.
7: Agriculture as a sector is the most susceptible to climate change. At the same time, Australian agriculture has created carbon sequestration on our farms, while the fossil fuels and heavy industrial polluters have continued to pollute.
6: The Harvey Region Heritage Festival kicks off today. Events and attractions scattered across the region, including Australind, Brunswick and Harvey.
2: Hit National News.
8: Good morning, it's Matthew Layton with you. A 32-year-old boxing coach has been shot dead in a suspected targeted ambush, with police probing organised crime links after the attack in Sydney's southwest. Liberal frontbencher Andrew Hastie has stepped up his attack on Pauline Hanson, calling her weak and unfit to lead the country.
9: I've already taken 5 months of abuse from these people, and this week is about drawing a line under it all. So I'm in the fight whether I like it or not, and I'd much rather take my opponents head on.
8: On the ABC there, it follows her refusal to remove a cartoon labelling him a traitor after Hastie gave evidence in the Ben Robert Smith defamation trial. And hundreds of thousands of homes could be swallowed up or damaged by rising seas this century. The Climate Council warns more than 267,000 properties across Australia are at risk by the year 2100, with the total economic hit reaching $855 billion.
10: Research shows that regularly eating ultra-processed foods can increase your risk of developing type 2 diabetes by 53%. Search Diabetes Australia for more about the nation's fastest-growing chronic condition.
8: Bombers legend Kevin Sheedy wants anyone leaking from the club shown the door. James Hurd was disappointed word of his meeting invite hit the media within an hour, but Hall of Famer Nick Riewoldt says he doesn't see it as a big deal.
11: The fact that they might have been catching up with James Hurd to discuss a potential role at the club, like, it's not a massive...
12: No, it's not a huge...
13: No, I want to...
8: And Hawthorn coach Sam Mitchell has rubbished talk of shorter AFL quarters after the league chairman flagged the change to fit a 24-game season once Tasmania joins.
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14: Today in Bunbury, fine with a top of 21. Tonight, down to 11, and tomorrow, mostly fine with a high of 21. 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
20: Good morning, Kate.
21: Good morning.
20: Hey,
21: hello.
20: Congratulations, you're going to get married shortly.
21: We are, I am, yeah.
20: Is your partner, he or her, going to be dressed in...

0: full denim.
1: He is definitely not going to be dressed in full denim. What he is going to wear, though, that is the question. The dilemma is out there. You'd think this is the most stressful thing of the wedding at
0: currently. Not for our couple. Our couple who are getting married on our show, they've had no say in anything. They've got no stress at all.
1: I think that's the way forward. If we had people voting for it, then that wouldn't be a problem. Well, mate,
2: after we're done with them, if you want to let us take care of the rest of the stuff, you're more than welcome to.
0: We'll weigh in. We're very judgy.
2: Yeah, very. All right, Kate, let's get on with the Alpha Bucks for $10,000. So 30 seconds, 10 questions. Pass if you don't know an answer. We'll come back around to it. The time will start after Kimber asks you the first question. And your letter today is P for Papa.
1: P for Papa.
2: Good luck.
1: Okay. Thank you.
0: Kate, let's do it. Question number one, name a dog breed.
1: A pug.
0: A female actor.
1: Penelope Cruz.
0: A brand of beer.
1: Peroni.
0: A chocolate bar.
1: Pass.
0: A colour.
1: Purple.
0: An element on the periodic table.
1: Potassium.
0: A sport.
1: Polo.
0: An adjective.
1: Play.
0: An Australian politician.
1: Pass.
0: An 80s movie.
1: Pass.
0: A chocolate bar.
2: We were coming back
1: so
2: around.
1: Frustrating, I know.
0: Good play.
1: So frustrating.
0: I could feel it because it was well done. I mean, a chocolate bar, maybe a picnic.
1: Oh my God, yes.
0: And an Australian politician, Peter Dutton.
1: Pauline Hanson.
2: Absolutely. Yeah. And I felt like with
0: she
2: the 80s
0: counts.
2: Movie, she still counts, yeah.
1: Easier when you're not on the radio.
2: Yeah.
0: Oh, you did very well, Kate.
2: You did super well.
0: Time just went past.
2: I reckon we're at 7 out of 10 there, mate. Not to be
0: all the best for your wedding, Kate. If you want to send through his suit options, we'll have a look. We'll let you know what we think is best.
1: It's nowhere near as fun as the options you have, though.
2: Good on you, Kate. Have a good day.
1: Thank you so much. You too. Thank you. Bye.
2: Alpha Bucks for $10,000 coming back your way at 8 a.m. this morning. Okay, so there's a rather big game happening in town tomorrow night at Optus Stadium. Fremantle taking on the Cats in a do-or-die semi-final. This is it.
0: All right. You're bragging for two reasons. Number one, we get it. You're a Freo fan. We know. We want Freo to win, okay? We want WA to have a win. We want this to go well. Also, we've got Freo Dockett's tickets sitting here that no one else has.
2: We've got a pair, guys. If you want to hang around, we're going to tell you in two songs' time how you can get your cheeky little hands on them. This is the Pete and Kimber Show.

0: Chainsmokers, something just like this, 7-Eleven on the Pete and Kimber Show. Good morning. All right, everybody shut up. Everybody shush. shush mouths. Shush. You're in the car right now, you're talking. Stop talking. If you're on your way to work, stop what you're doing. If you're at work, forget about it. Don't even worry about it. Take the day off. Whatever you have to do.
1: You've been quite demanding here, really, aren't you?
0: Well, this is a big thing. It demands attention. It is a big thing. It demands attention. This is the biggest thing happening in this town all week.
1: This morning, look, we've had a brief chat about the fact that we've got some stuff sitting in our prize cupboard.
0: Hmm.
1: Some leftover prizes, some things that haven't been collected.
0: Mate, these are big prizes.
1: Well, the thing is, everything's in that prize cupboard. Like...
0: Okay, go on.
1: The prize cupboard... does
0: yeah
1: have tickets to the Frio Dockers game on Friday.
0: Oh. Oh, my God.
1: But it also has some free promo water bottles and hats that we've been given.
0: Yeah. Do we have any towels in
1: and
0: it?
1: There's a,
0: have we got any towels left?
1: There's a towel. I'll have a look. It's just a collection. It's a bevy of things in our prize cupboard.
0: You know what's wild?
1: So you could really get anything.
0: You know what else I found in that prize cupboard the other day? I was in it.
1: Yeah.
0: And down the bottom and up the back, the bottom shelf of the back, I found a packet of crumpets in there from 2005 when I started as a roadrunner.
1: Yeah.
0: They're still there.
1: Yeah, they're not crumpets anymore, are they? it's a house brick. But there is definitely things in the prize cupboard. I reckon that we could try and get people to call.
0: Yeah. What do you want them to do?
1: Well, just ask if they want to open prize cupboard number one or prize cupboard number two.
0: Oh, yeah, but I want a little more than that. Oh, these are Fremantle Dockers tickets.
1: Oh, you want them to do something for it.
0: Yeah.
1: How are you feeling today?
0: You know what? I could do with a pep talk. In all honesty, I could actually do with a pep talk. Like, it's been a big year. It's been a big, you know, I was a bit cut up about what happened with the Dockers last week.
1: That's true.
0: Okay. I could do with a little pep talk.
1: What
0: actually.
1: If we did 13 10 60? Call and spruik our show.
0: Oh. Okay, well, I like that because that's like, a pep talk, but also...
1: suck up to us a bit, do a bit of a... Like, and there'd be a lot of new listeners to our show that'd be going, what's this show all about?
0: Yeah, that.
1: And maybe it's a chance for them to... for our regular listeners to, like, sell it.
0: Yeah. What if you've never heard the show before and you call up and spruik it?
1: Go for it anyway.
0: Maybe you're spruiking it off the back of the last 15 minutes of what you've heard,
1: We'll also find out what people really want. If they're like, I really love the way you guys do this, we'll get some great ideas.
0: That's so true. Okay, well, give us a call, 13 10 60. We'll get two people on the line and we'll pick one and they get to open the prize cupboard and then maybe we give something to somebody else. I don't know.
1: Oh, there's plenty of course.
0: There's a lot of stuff in there.
1: No one's going to walk away without a prize.
0: Right.
1: It's just that it could be a promotional bottle and a hat.
0: Could be a brick.
1: It could be a brick of crumpets.
0: From 2005.
1: Or it could be Frio Dockers tickets or anything in between.
0: Okay, get on the phone. 13 10 60.
1: Spruik our show.
0: We will come back and take your calls next. Good luck.
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1: 7:19, good morning. Tomorrow night.
2: You're going in early with the theme song, aren't you?
1: I'm at Optus Stadium. Tomorrow night, we have a double to the game that everybody wants to go to. Do or die final against the Cats.
2: You seem to be selling this whole segment as we're giving away Freo tickets. I thought we were playing like a Price is Right kind of arrangement, like where they've got to choose between which prize cupboard they're going to tick.
1: Well, they are, but I'm just telling everyone they're very excited. I'm very excited that there's Fremantle tickets there, you know, as well.
2: Okay, we've said that the condition of trying to win something from our prize cupboard is that you have to spruik our show wildly.
1: Okay, who are we going to go with first?
2: Let's see, we've got Brad here. Good morning, Brad.
3: How are we going?
2: We're great. Brad, yep, what are you hoping to find in the prize cupboard today?
3: Well, I'm going to select the Freo cupboard, if that's okay with you guys.
2: Oh, you don't get... Mate, it's cupboard number one or cupboard number two. We don't tell you which one they're in. It's a game of risk, mate.
1: Yeah. Now, Brad, we've got somebody else waiting on the other line, right? And as Kimber mentioned, we need you to spruik the show, okay? So to people who are listening, maybe they're first-time listeners, maybe we just need a little pep talk this morning. Spruik the show. Show, what do you love about the show?
3: What I love about the show is there's plenty of prizes always. Mason Cox is quite a regular on the show.
1: That's a good one.
3: And not only that, coming up this Thursday will be the wedding of the year with Kaylee and Clayton, which is always good. Great music all the time.
2: Okay, he's on
3: Kimber,
2: it.
3: Absolutely awesome.
1: Oh, that's pretty good, Brad.
2: Oh, that's pretty good.
1: That's pretty good.
2: He's on it. Studies research.
1: He's a proper listener.
2: Yep.
1: Okay.
2: And it was casual. It's like when we play those bits on the air in between where people go, oh, I really love the music. And, you know, that's sort of...
1: Yeah, I like that. Yeah. Get a microphone in front of him. Hi, Bianca. Hello.
2: Hello, Bianca.
1: Bianca, hello, you there?
4: Yeah.
2: This phone line sounds like... Pop. What are you, under a doona? What's going on, Bianca?
1: What are you doing,
2: Bianca?
4: Oh, just sitting on the couch.
1: I can't hear a word. I can't
2: Bianca,
1: understand
2: Bianca, you're not on speakerphone, are you?
4: Oh, let me have a look.
2: That's a terrible choice.
4: Is that better?
2: Yes. Never, ever go on speakerphone on the radio.
4: My bad.
1: Look, Bianca, I've got to admit, right, in terms of being the one chosen to have a go first so that you're not, this is not a great start. It's not a great start.
2: Bianca,
1: right?
2: What are you hoping you can win from one of our prize cupboards today?
4: I'm hoping for those Dockers tickets. I'm not even going to lie about that.
2: Okay.
4: Although those crumpets at the back do sound tempting.
1: Yeah. Mate, honestly, like 2005 special, those crumpets.
2: All right. Well, Bianca, it's your chance to spruik our show so that we decide if you out-spruiked Brad.
4: Oh, yeah, perfect.
2: Okay.
1: Go on.
2: Give it a go.
1: What do you got?
4: Okay. Not only with Pete and Kimber do you get laugh, cries, a bit of tears, and many prizes, you also get the hits non-stop throughout the day, from the 2000s to the 80s to the 90s. And you know what? You even get a few weddings once a year, maybe. That's voted by the public. And not only that, but you get Pete's dad jokes.
1: I do like you've gone personal. I do like that you've gone after the Pete's dad jokes thing. It's fun putting people on the spot with stuff like this.
2: Except I don't like you and I being on the spot.
1: Yeah.
2: Who gets to open the prize cupboard and who's going to get what's left over?
1: And
2: they might not even pick the right cupboard, so you're still in it, right?
1: This is a tough one, I'm not going to lie.
2: Go on, pick it, Pete.
1: Make me pick it.
2: It's on you. Who's going to pick?
1: I like that, I really like that Brad was, you know, quite off the cuff. Like, you could tell that, you know, he's quite a casual listener and enjoy that. But also Bianca, like, I love the fact Bianca sounded really
2: well-structured. Pick one. They've got to open the cupboard first. We don't even know if they're going to get these tickets or not.
1: That's a good point. I'm going to go with Bianca.
2: Bianca, you're lucky. Okay, Bianca, don't get too excited, Bianca. Are you going to open cupboard number one or cupboard number two?
4: Only open number two.
1: Are you sure?
4: Oh, not that you said that now.
1: Are you sure? Because Bianca, if it's cupboard number one might have the tickets in them.
2: We don't know.
1: We don't know. We haven't opened the things yet.
2: Bianca, what cupboard would you like to open today?
1: Locking it in. This is the lock-in, Bianca.
4: Okay, lock-in number one then.
1: Are you sure you don't want to go number two?
2: Cupboards.
4: Okay, number two. We got to stick that
2: out. Wow. Bianca, back yourself in, girl. What cupboard do you want?
4: Number two.
1: I would have gone number one, but all right. Jeez, you're a real flag in the wind, aren't you, Bianca?
2: We are opening prize cupboard number two.
1: Okay, go on. Hit him, Kimber. What's in there?
2: The prize in cupboard number two is the Frio Dockers ticket!
4: Yeah!
2: Oh, Bianca, well you're done. Going to the game.
1: Well done, Bianca.
4: Yay!
2: See that? Pete nearly swayed your vote and he had no idea what cupboard they were in.
1: No idea.
4: Always thank you guys so much.
2: You've got to trust your gut, Bianca. Good
1: right.
2: win.
4: Yes.
2: So now, I think we need to open the other cupboard for Brad.
1: Well, where's Brad? Brad, are you still there?
3: Yeah, I'm still here.
1: Hey, Brad. Good on you, mate. We're going to open the other cupboard for you.
2: Okay. Yep. The other cupboard. Oh, Brad.
3: Got more Frio tickets.
2: sadly, no, but a great prize.
1: This is a ripper, Brad.
2: This is, you're not just getting some promo hat and a water bottle. You're getting a stay at the Holiday Inn in West Perth.
3: Oh, fantastic. Thank you ever so much.
2: It's beautiful. I was just there the other night. You can stay where historical charm meets modern comfort and relax at the stylish Holiday Inn in the heart of West Perth, just moments from Kings Park and the CBD. Brad, all is not lost, mate.
3: That's excellent. Thank you ever so much.
1: Our
2: thank
1: pleasure,
2: you for
1: mate.
2: The spruik.
1: Good on you, Brad. You're a ripper. There we go. So, geez, I wasn't expecting that. That's
2: everyone's
1: massive.
2: A winner.
1: All right, hang around. We're going to come
2: hang
1: back.
2: On.
1: What? What? Now what? What do you mean, hang on?
2: Oh, the producers have just said in my ear, we're going to open the cupboard again tomorrow.
1: Are we?
2: Are we
1: opening... the only thing left in there is those crumpets
2: producer
1: now.
2: Ringo.
1: Ringo.
2: Are we opening the prize cupboard again tomorrow?
5: There's a door number three.
1: Okay. Bring it on. Fantastic.
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9: 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Meanwhile, we're seeing brake lights, Robertson Drive at Southwestern Highway in Davenport, and roadworks underway on Old Coast Road near Bavard Drive in Bavard. 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
25: Hi there, it's Damien Carbon. More than 20,000 WA high school students are set to benefit from a major expansion of the Road Smart program. State government investing $63 million to deliver road safety training to every regional WA student in years 7 to 9. The Road Safety Minister says it's helping prepare kids in the bush before they get behind the wheel. A new practical guide is out to help Aboriginal groups explore opportunities in the aquaculture industry. The state government says aquaculture could deliver new jobs and opportunities for the southwest and Great Southern. And a reminder today to check in with the people around you this Are You OK Day. CEO Lachlan Searle with more.
26: Asking are you OK is always important. This year's been difficult. A lot of people are struggling, cost of living, relationship issues, loneliness. And we know that one in three people underestimate the power of asking are you OK. But we also know that when it's asked genuinely, it works.
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27: Good morning, I'm Matthew Layton. A senior political leader is warning the debate over migration is becoming too negative. South Australia Premier Peter Malinauskas has told the ABC politicians should make the case for a balanced migration program, arguing arbitrary targets could leave Australia short of workers in areas like housing and aged care.
28: My point is that we haven't seen much evidence in the political discourse in this country in the last few years making the case for migration. Just to be seen, be a lot of culture wars being executed against migration.
27: Liberal MP Andrew Hastie is digging in against One Nation, saying he's standing up for fellow veterans. He believes he's being targeted over his evidence against Ben Robert Smith and wants a cartoon calling him a traitor removed. And US President Donald Trump says high oil prices are unlikely to ease before November's midterm elections. Crude has climbed back above $100 a barrel after attacks linked to the Iran conflict hit tankers and Saudi production.
29: Every load of laundry is a fresh start. 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
27: The Cats have touched down behind enemy lines ahead of Friday night's blockbuster semi-final against Fremantle. Dockers big man Luke Jackson is promising the Purple Army a much better showing in the do-or-die clash.
30: Yeah, I think everyone could say that they could have played a bit better or lifted a little bit. Yeah, I'll be looking to bring some things that I didn't do in the Hawthorn game into this game.
27: And Adelaide coach Matthew Nix says the Crows won't stop chasing elite talent despite Zach Bailey re-signing with Brisbane.
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2: This is Heat Weather.
32: Today in Bunbury, fine with a top of 21. Tonight, down to 11, and tomorrow, mostly fine with a high of 21. 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
1: 7:34. The wedding you built, Kaylee and Clayton, at this time next week. Geez, we're going to be, half an hour or so from them doing all the official stuff live on the radio,
37: right? Oh, yeah, this point we'll probably be finding out how Kaylee gets in to the wedding. Like, this will be her arriving close to.
1: That's right. There is plenty more still to vote on, by the way. But after 8 o'clock, the couple are back on. They are with us. And we're going to do the reveal of the cake that you've chosen for them, WA.
37: Yeah, but you know, before then, we need to catch up with our bride from last year, Lisa.
1: Oh, yes.
37: Because Lisa has actually reached out to this year's bride, Kaylee, to not only give her some advice for what to do during this journey, but she also has a dress for her.
1: Oh, this isn't the dress that she told us about that never got worn, is it?
37: Yeah. This dress was never worn.
1: Oh, and the story
37: the
1: behind it's
37: heartbreaking. The plan of her original wedding.
1: Yeah.
37: Before she then went on to meet Josh.
1: Oh, that's a wild story. All right, we'll catch up with her inside the next 15 minutes. In just a moment, very, very talented WA artist Bernie Anderson, who's on The Voice at the moment. He is going places. This guy is going to join us to fill in the gap.
5: 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The South

0: On the Pete and Kimber Show, it is 7:38. Good morning. Thank you for spending your morning with us. Alpha Bucks for $10,000 is coming your way at 8 a.m. this morning. Don't miss your chance. The Southwest Hits.
1: It's time to fill in the gap on the Pete and Kimber Show.
0: How good is this? We can actually say congratulations to this man because he is a voice artist representing WA. Bernie Anderson is with us. Good morning to you, mate.
2: Good morning. Thank you so much for having me. I'm very excited. It's early, though. It's very early.
3: Hey, you're fine. I mean, who needs FIFO work when you can go forward and have a fantastic career singing and doing what you want to do? It must have been quite a sort of sea change for you.
2: It was, yeah, quite a sea change, but very, very emotional decision, too.
3: Yeah.
2: On that last shift, I ended up grabbing all of my uniforms and just throwing them in the bin. I was just like, I'm doing this full time. Let's give it a crack, a red hot crack.
3: I mean, I suppose it also makes you go, well, there's no turning back, right? Yeah. Like, there's no backup plan. Go for it.
2: Just go for it, yeah. And the voice called, and then I was just like, let's go for it. Let's try and take it all the way.
3: Yeah, great.
0: How's the support been for you, mate?
2: The support has been great. Yeah. It's been overwhelming at times. Obviously, you know, your audition goes up and then your social media starts blowing up and comments and messages, but you take it with a grain of salt. You take each day as it comes.
0: I just say, we've had voice artists sort of roll through here,
2: yeah,
0: right? And at that your particular stage of the competition, you look like a star. you roll in with the right swagger and confidence. You've got this, like, is that snake skin?
2: It
0: like
2: is,
0: that,
2: yeah.
0: You've got this snake skin.
2: I don't know if it's real, though.
0: Mate, you look the part, right? What we're going to find out now is if the pipes match the look.
2: All right.
0: So we're going to do Fill in the Gap. And we're doing it with the Usher song that actually got you into this thing.
2: Yes.
0: The audition Usher song, right?
2: Okay, let's
0: do it. So for people listening to this is the song that Bertie's going to have a crack at.
4: Stop it.
3: So good.
0: Stop it.
3: I hope that we've given a really extended fill in the gap here so that we can have a really good go.
2: Hey, it's early, but I'm ready. Come on.
3: Yeah, right. I love this.
0: So for people who don't know this game, we've taken out part of this popular song by Usher. You're going to have to sing a cappella over that and just hope that everything that you've sung a cappella matches the beats of the song for when it comes back in and you've nailed the timing.
2: Okay, right. Years of dancing, I hope they've paid off with the timing. The timing and the steps.
3: Whatever you want. You can sit, stand, dance. We'll let you, mate.
0: Yeah.
3: Whatever
0: right.
3: You want.
0: He looks the part. Mandurah's own, WA's own Bertie. It is time to fill in the gaps.

0: You look the part, right. You sound the part, you are the part, you nailed it, mate, you filled in the gap. That was amazing.
1: Love that.
2: That was so absolutely, oh, that was perfect.
0: Holy hell.
3: This is the Pete and Kimber Show.
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0: All right, we're back after this on Hit. 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

0: Black Eyed Peas. And Where Is the Love at 7:50 on the Pete and Kimber Show. The love is on this show. We love love on this show.
1: We do love love. And this time next week, on Thursday, Kaylee and Clayton will be getting married. The wedding that all of WA have been voting on. You've chosen all the elements and it's all going to come to fruition this time next week. And I went to Kaylee's hen's night on Tuesday and we were chatting and Kaylee said, "Hey, Kimber, I've been contacted by Lisa, the bride from last year."
0: Yes. Now, for those of you who aren't au fait with that journey, right? So Lisa and Josh went through this exact journey, the wedding you built. And one of the things that you'll be voting on very soon is how the bride enters the ceremony. Mm-hmm. Now, for Lisa, it was pretty hectic. She actually skydived in. Take a listen to this.
2: Lisa, are you ready to jump? This is it.
3: Yeah, I'm ready.
4: Oh, my goodness, I can't believe this is happening right
2: now. You're going to be a married woman soon.
3: Yeah.
4: Let's do it. Okay, here we go.
2: It's going to be three, two, one. Go, Lisa!
3: There she goes.
4: I can't believe it.
3: That's her.
4: I see it.
1: It gives me goosebumps.
0: Me too.
1: But, you know, it was pretty special and we thought, let's get Lisa back on the phone. Good morning, Lisa.
5: Good morning, guys.
1: How are you going? How's your first year of marriage been?
5: Oh, it's been amazing. Hectic, but amazing.
0: How's our Joshy poo?
5: You know, he's all right.
0: All right. Yeah, he is all right. He looks good in a speedo from what I remember.
5: Oh, that's so good, right?
1: Oh, Lisa, it's lovely to hear your voice again. And look, I must admit, when I was talking to Kaylee the other night, she said, oh, Lisa's reached out. And Kaylee said you gave her some very reassuring words and told her to trust the process and that she's going to be okay.
5: Exactly. Oh, she's amazing, isn't she?
1: Yeah, she's so sweet. So thanks for reassuring her. What kind of things were you telling her?
5: Oh, just to have faith in you guys, because it is a daunting experience to put your trust into something so big, you know what I mean? Into people that you've only just met, you know? So I'm just like, they become family, they understand, they will do, you know, right by you all, you know?
1: Yeah.
0: Oh, that's lovely. That's,
1: well,
0: you.
1: We love, you know, we love you guys. We want to look after you. We love that you all come back to our events as well. We still have, we have three gorgeous couples that already come back. We're about to have a fourth.
0: That's right.
5: So exciting.
1: But there's more to this, Lisa.
0: Yeah. So, Lisa, the dress conversation, right? Now, this is, we know a little bit about what's going on, but we wanted to get you on the phone to talk about it more because one of the options that WA has voted on is for Kaylee to have a borrowed dress. And you've reached out to her, Lisa, about the dress that you told us about when you went through this process that you still have on hand.
5: I reached out to her and said, I have a dress because it's been sitting here for so long. And I can't even say why I've kept it for so long.
1: Well, Lisa, but I will say,
5: maybe this is why.
1: I'll preface this by saying when we met Lisa and we were about to marry her to Josh, she said she'd had a previous partner who had planned to get married and she brought this dress and it was very close to the wedding and it was all called off. And so this dress never got its day in the sun. It never got to be worn. It never had its special moment. And you ended up with the right man. But this dress has just been sitting dormant in a cupboard.
5: Yeah, and I said 13 years, but actually Hayden's almost 15, so it's been 15 years nearly.
0: Right, 15 years. So are we all like, there's no bad juju on this dress because it never actually made it to the wedding?
1: No.
5: There's nothing.
1: The dress is great.
5: There.
1: It led Lisa to picking the right husband and having a great life.
0: Right, so this is more a case of, Lisa, what a wonderful opportunity to give this dress and its day.
5: Yeah, I honestly thought there's going to be a time that maybe someone might need it, and when that, you know, when the borrowed dress got picked, I was like, or even when it, you know, got announced that could be an option, I was like, hang on, Josh, I have a dress. Oh. We have a dress. Maybe this is it. So,
1: this is so sweet, Lisa. I can tell you, Kaylee was, when she talked to me the other night, she said, oh, Lisa reached out and she was so sweet and I love that she's going to offer me a dress. So, like, this could be kismet. It could all be coming together.
5: It could be, yeah.
0: All right, Lisa. We'll have to get a hold of the dress.
1: Of course.
0: Right, absolutely.
5: That's okay. I'll bring it straight down.
1: Yeah, we've had so many beautiful, generous listeners reach out to us and go, I've got a dress. Like, so she's going to be spoiled for choice. But, Lisa, there's something special about this one, and we're so thrilled that you've come back and that thank you for chatting to us because, you know, and thanks for reassuring them that we're going to treat them well.
5: Oh, no worries at all.
0: Yeah, and tell Josh, if he's still got those Speedos floating around, I might need to borrow those. So,
5: do you know what? He's tried to chuck them out, and I'm like, no. I'm still
0: too special.
5: Yeah.
0: All right, Lisa. We love you, mate. All the best to the family.
5: Right, and love you too.
1: We'll see you soon.
0: Yeah, we'll catch you soon. Good on you.
5: All right. See ya.
0: All right.
5: Bye.
0: So this, God, it's special. This community and family we've built on this show. It's wonderful.
1: It's so good.
0: All right. So after 8 o'clock, okay, we're going to come back in just a moment. We've got Alpha Bucks for $10,000. Get ready to call for that, and then we're going to reveal. WA, what you've voted on for the cake. Could it be a West Coast Eagles cake? It could be a wheelbarrow full of cake.
1: It could be an exploding cake, which explodes at any time.
0: Fingers crossed. We'll find out more in a minute.
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0: 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Standard Road at Ilaroto Roundabout in Victoria, Robertson Drive at Southwestern Highway in Davenport, and Blair Street at Standard Road, South Bunbury. 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Julia here, more traffic in 30 minutes on the Southwest Hit.
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14: Hi there, it's Damien Carbon. A Bunbury meat processor says the cost of processing red meat has jumped 58% in 10 years. V&V Walsh, one of 28 Australian facilities involved in a national study into processing costs, he's told the Countryman rising costs are limiting Australia's competitiveness in export markets. Police are today searching for a 26-year-old man who may be able to help with an investigation in the Capel area. Michael Arkveld is about 185 centimetres tall. He's known to spend time around Capel and Bunbury. People in the area told not to approach him but call police. And a chance to check in on those around you today on Are You OK Day. Lifeline CEO Lachlan Searle with more.
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17: Good morning, it's Matthew Layton with you. Liberal frontbencher Andrew Hastie has stepped up his feud with Pauline Hanson, declaring the One Nation leader unfit to govern. The row centres on a cartoon calling Hastie a traitor after he gave evidence in the Ben Robert Smith federal court case.
18: I think we've seen what Pauline Hanson ultimately is about. She's not fit to govern this country. And she's also cast a massive slur on veterans around the country who think that Australian soldiers should hold high standards of conduct on the battlefield.
17: On the ABC there, police are investigating a suspected gangland shooting after a 32-year-old boxing coach was killed in a targeted attack in Sydney's southwest. Rising seas could put more than 267,000 homes and properties at risk by the year 2100, with the Climate Council warning Australia could face an $855 billion hit. And NFL fever is building ahead of Australia's first game, with the LA Rams now in Melbourne before facing the San Francisco